0: Inevitable tale of the tale of inevitable good and evil.
1: So in part of the scenario of understanding leadership, the key is to not be surprised when the inevitable occurs. Because if you become too surprised, we will call you naive. If the sun goes down, the guy says, "What's happened? What's happened?" It means he hasn't been here long, I guess, right? Or the guy is naive. Come on, come on. There are some things you don't want to look surprised, especially in public. If you say, "Why did John do that?" You say, "Come on, come on." About so many, after so much time, are going to. And it's very sobering as to why some have chosen to give themselves over to evil, and we call it simply one of those things. But the key to leadership is to understand, and the key to leadership is to also be alert and be bright enough to spot it and to see it. All good leaders must understand the story of the frog and the scorpion. It's one of the most important stories for a leader to understand.
0: Is that accurate? Is that the most important story for a leader to understand?
2: I don't see why not.
0: If Hitler knew the story of the frog and the scorpion, maybe he wouldn't have killed all those Jews.
2: I mean, that's a good... I mean, do we know if he knew about that story? That could have been the deciding factor.
0: I think it was.
3: He probably zoned out while he was told, you know, like I did.
2: Like they were telling him the story, and he's just staring up. He's like, "Man, I just want to...
3: Exactly.
2: I just want to get rid of all those people. I just..." Didn't even hear about
0: it. Christians, looking up and Muslims, pagan off, Jews, pagan like,
3: Jews suck.
1: According to the story of the frog and the scorpion, Jews. The story scenario says the frog and the scorpion appeared on the bank of a river about the same time, and the frog was about to jump in the river and swim to the other side. And along comes the scorpion, and he sees what's about to happen, and he engages the frog in conversation, and the scorpion says to the frog, "Mr. Frog, I see that you're about to jump in the river and swim to the other side." And the frog said to the scorpion, "That is correct." And the scorpion said, hey, hold it. "I would like to get to the other side, but unfortunately I'm a scorpion and I can't swim. Would you be so kind as to let me hop on your back and you swim across the river and deposit me on the other side? I would be grateful." And the frog looked at the scorpion and said, "No way." The frog said, "You're a scorpion. And scorpions sting frogs and kill them." He said, "I'd get out there halfway with you on my back and you'd sting me. And I'd die. You think I'm crazy? No way." The scorpion said, hey, hold it, hold it.
0: Hey,
1: with your frog
0: it.
1: Brain, you're not thinking. If I was to sting you out there halfway, sure, you'd die and drown, but so would I, since I'm a scorpion and I can't swim. That'd be kind of foolish. So I'm not about to do that. I just want to get to the other side." The frog thought over that reasoning and said, "That makes sense, hop on." And according to the story, the scorpion hops on the frog's back, they start across the river, and sure enough, halfway across the river, the scorpion stings the frog. They are now both about to go down for the third time. The frog cannot believe what happened.
0: That's a good joke. That's funny.
1: And he said to the scorpion, "Why did you do that? I'm about to die and drown, but so are you. Why would you do that?" And the scorpion said,
4: Because
1: I am a scorpion. So all leaders must understand the story of the frog.
0: I tried to time that sound drop right. Why'd you do
3: I
0: that?
3: I don't understand the moral of this story.
4: Cunt. Because you're a cunt.
2: I'm a little confused about
0: the frog and the scorpion goes back to the conversation you and I had last night, Caleb. It's like you said, why would, I can't remember exactly what you said, but like, why would Bill Gates or some, why would these like evil people want to like poison stuff because it's killing them too or whatever? And it's like the frog and the scorpion.
2: But that doesn't make any sense unless it's like, I get that, but they're going to die. And most of these people don't want to die. And this is an analogy, not a real story. And it's like,
0: no, this is a truth. The frog and the scorpion is historically documented fact that the scorpion and the frog had this conversation.
2: I think I've actually seen this play out in real time before. I saw a frog and a scorpion talking to each other and they were like, "Hey, I need to get across that body of water there, Mr. Frog." And Frog was like, And then the scorpion pulled some fast ones on him. And then they both died.
0: Is that like happened around? Did that happen around where you lived?
5: This could only happen in North Carolina.
2: Oh, yeah. North Carolina, man, we got... It's like scorpions and frogs. That's every day, man. Every day. I don't know. This analogy... I give it a 6 out of 10.
0: He's got about a minute left. I'll let him finish it out.
1: So are you. Why would you do that? And the scorpion said, because I am a scorpion. So all leaders must understand the story of the frog and the scorpion. There are shepherds, and there are sheep, and there are wolves. And wise leaders must understand some wolves are so clever, they've learned to dress up like sheep. But do not miss the story of the full drama of life called good and evil.
0: Ugh. Well, that's that.
2: Okay, now the sheep and the wolf is a totally different analogy than that frog and scorpion analogy.
0: The sheep and the wolf, the scorpion and the frog. Jim Rohn has an amazing ability to make a story that should last 25 seconds tops take 4 minutes.
2: That's just called being a pastor right there. It's like the whole job.
0: Yeah.
2: I'm going to read this one verse out of the Bible, and we're going to talk about it for 1 hour.
0: Yeah, doesn't that feel nasty?
2: Put your fingers the wrong way. Put your hands together with your fingers the wrong way.
0: Clasp your hands together. Now do it. Just rotate one over from how you normally do it. Doesn't that feel nasty? What was the point he was trying to make with that?
2: I don't remember. All I remember is we were doing youth group inside the equipment rental shop, and we were Rockadale. And he told us to do that thing with our fingers and said, "Didn't that feel nasty?
0: Didn't that feel nasty?"
2: I think it was something about, I don't know, probably about being a good person. It was like, do the right thing. Do what feels right.
0: We should talk about, you know, the plagues of Egypt, the 10 plagues of Egypt. I think it was 10. Yes.
2: Yeah.
0: And the first one was turning all the water into blood. The second one was even way scarier. Frogs.
2: Ooh. I love it.
0: Yeah. These frogs are mad because
2: these frogs are mad. They've been swimming around in blood for the last however long, so you know they're ready to jump around.
0: So frogs, Exodus, and I quote from the Holy Bible: "This is what the great Lord says: Let my people go, so that they may worship me. If you refuse to let them go, I will plague your whole country with frogs. The Nile will teem with frogs." They will come up to your place and into your bedroom and onto your bed, into the houses of your officials and onto your people, even into your ovens and kneading thoughts. I don't know what kneading thought is. The frogs will go up on you and your people and all your officials. And that's what happened. And that's the origin story of the Muppets.
2: That's how they came to be.
0: Yeah.
2: I liked the Prince of Egypt's, interpretation of the Plague of Frogs. It's just like a bunch of the people in the palace running around with frogs jumping all over them, screaming.
0: Booberry brought that up. I should have looked that clip up. Let me see. Yeah, Booberry, when he found out we were doing a Frogs episode, brought the Prince of Egypt clip up. Should I try to find that?
2: That is such a good movie. It's got a few big name actors in it, too. It's a good movie.
0: Let's find the Prince of Egypt frogs clip, shall we? Here we go. For historical context.
6: We do not
2: exactly
6: go
2: how it
6: anywhere.
0: Disney's got a new movie coming out every week that they can't wait to make you watch the ad for on YouTube.

0: This is all the locusts. The locusts came after the frogs. Where's the frogs? They just started with the locusts in this movie?
1: I think it's just kind of a montage.
0: Meteors? Blood water? I don't see any frogs.
1: No, there's definitely a scene where frogs are jumping all over people.
0: Ooh, wait, maybe this is it.
1: Solid soundtrack in that movie, too.
0: I didn't see a single frog in this thing, and I was looking all over.
1: I know that there's a bunch of frogs jumping all over the place. I could vividly remember this. They're in the palace, and it's like all the royal people running around, screaming. They got frogs on their heads. They got frogs all over them. And you just see frogs sitting around doing stuff.
0: Did they kill them like they did in the movie Frogs, just by softly hopping on their bodies when they fell down for some reason?
1: No. No, nobody died. They just kind of got hopped on. Like, the people were just like, they were just like, oh, there's a frog on my head. Why is there all these frogs? That actually might have been, yeah, I think that's at the very beginning. I think that montage might have started a little bit into it, because at the very beginning of that scene, they go and they see that, like, before the montage starts, they see that the water is turning into blood. Like, there's like a whole thing about it turning into blood. Mm-hmm. And then I think the frogs happens right at the beginning of the montage.
0: I must have
1: just banging soundtrack.
0: It must not have been included in the Fandango movie clip on YouTube.
1: Fandango.
0: Dang, it's got dang in the name. So this is from HowStuffWorks.com. Can it really rain frogs? And I'll put that in the show notes, but the short answer is yes. Frog rain causes flight of the amphibians. Frogs can weigh as little as a few ounces. The heavier ones can even be swept into tornadoes. So if there's a hurricane or a tornado, the frogs will get lifted up in the air and then rained down by sometimes the thousands on a small town.
1: Mm-hmm.
0: It's kind of interesting and possibly an explanation for what happened in Egypt, kind of like Sodom and Gomorrah could have been a meteor strike. But since there was warning ahead of time, that probably means a higher power was involved either way, depending on what you believe on all that. But mm-hmm. I do have a clip of Kermit the Frog just for brevity. This is from a recent episode of the other podcast I do with Spencer Gloof and Booberry. This is a Kermit the Frog clip from Misinformed Nation.
2: Yeah, a sad, knowledgeable, wise old Gandalf-like Kermit the Frog.
3: This is 1-4.
2: This is the 1-4, yeah.
4: In any case, the reason that Michaela and I do this, in large part, is because, well, we're curious. We wanted to see how it would go, but we're also seeing if we enjoy it. And I'm happy to be here doing something like this with her. It's a real privilege. It goes back to, you know, having children.
5: I don't even have a joke. I don't even have a joke right now.
4: I suppose, too, this has been enhanced by my ill health in recent years, but I always feel that it's a privilege to spend time with my children. And I have some sense of how fast time goes. You know, I've always had a very acute sense of the finitude of existence. And this is a good hint for people who have children, but with regards to your family members at all, is don't take it for granted. You know, every second you get that isn't painful, you should cherish.
3: Yes.
4: God, how maudlin.
5: Oh, you came up with the joke. That's good.
3: Oh.
2: It's a real sweet episode. Actually, anyone that wants to listen to it should go check it out, because it is good.
0: So that was Kermit the Frog. Kermit the Frog here. I'm sorry, that was Jordan Peterson, but, you know, potato, potato.
1: Pretty much the same person.
0: Yeah. They both have a lot of wise things to say. So wrapping up on frogs falling from the sky. We don't have to go through this whole clip, but just, you know, just a little insight into that.
6: SciShow is supported by Brilliant.org. You probably heard the phrase, it's raining cats and dogs outside, and you probably also know better than to take that literally. But sometimes, animals do fall from the sky. There have been rare but regular reports of this phenomenon going all the way back to ancient Rome. Sure, some of the historical accounts are probably exaggerated, but there are enough well-documented cases in this century that we know that animal rain is definitely a thing. And meteorologists think they know why. Well, mostly. If you read Pliny the Elder's stories of frogs and fish falling falling from the heavens, you might be understandably skeptical. But in 2005, thousands of frogs rained down on a small town in Serbia. Then in 2009, clouds of tadpoles fell in Japan. And in 2010, small fish that were very much still alive pelted a town in Australia's Northern Territory for several days.
0: Yeah, we don't care about fish, but the frogs, that really happens.
1: Yeah, I was actually reading some, I read some stuff about that, and that's actually happened a lot. There's like at least about a dozen reports of frogs raining. Yep. I just think that's really cool. I would love to see that. I would love to walk outside and just get smacked in the face by a frog, and then it's just like, where'd this frog come from?
0: What the hell? Just like, what the hell is even that?
1: What the hell is even that?
7: What darnation?
1: They just puddles of frogs around, you know? They're just ribbiting. They're on their backs, just ribbiting. Just like, how'd I get here?
2: What's the cause?
0: Usually it's a hurricane or a tornado.
2: I was going to say tornado.
0: Yeah. But yeah, because they're so lightweight, they can just get swept up by the thousands and tossed into a random spot
1: and
0: from the air.
1: Frogs are also notorious for living in trailers, so when the tornadoes come through, they just get picked right up, and the whole like little frog trailer just goes flying.
0: That's it. That leads perfectly into this phenomenon. This is live footage from the, I think, late 90s of frogs in a little swamp outside of a bar.
8: Mud. Vines. Mud. Vines. Mud. Mud. Vines. Mud. Vines. Mud. Mud. Vines. Mud. Vines. Mud. Vines. Mud. Vines.
0: Yeah, it was an old Super Bowl commercial of three Budweiser commercial of three frogs sitting there. Budweiser.
1: Man, okay, I take it back. Seeing frogs rain would be cool, but if I went outside and I saw three frogs just chugging Budweiser, just sitting on a log, chugging Budweiser outside, that would probably be the best day of my life. I'd go out there. I'd crack open a cold one with them. I'd just hang out there.
2: Yeah, that'd be great. But whoever produced that commercial and wrote the script, they should be fired. I mean, probably drawn and quartered. I mean, that's just retarded. Advertisement.
1: Budweiser.
0: They never actually even say Budweiser in a commercial. It's just three frogs.
2: Do three frogs.
0: Budweiser.
1: And then they paid millions of dollars to have that played during the Super Bowl.
2: So this will get people to drink.
1: I'll bet it did, too.
0: Yeah, I mean, I like the commercial, I'm not going to lie. There's also, popular frogs are huge in popular culture, going back to the Bible, pre-Bible. And
2: frogs are huge in popular culture.
0: Yeah, beer commercials, but we also got video games. I mean, one of the most famous video games of all time.
1: Tetris.
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0: No matter, they're constantly taking Frogger, this frog that gets run over, into the hospital in all these commercials. 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
16: Yes, and the way this wraps back around to frogs is that I am Kermit the Frog. I mean, just talking about, you know, Harry Potter.
0: Oh, God. Okay, so there also was big old frogs that were big and old, you know?
17: It's 70 million years ago, and you...
0: Did you guys know that?
1: Oh, wow. Whoa! Well, wait, everything's different. It looks like it's 70 million years ago all of a sudden. I forgot to what happened?
0: I forgot to tell you guys that it's actually 70 million years ago.
16: Wow.
17: It's 70 million years ago, and you are in northwestern Madagascar. The climate is...
0: You're in northwestern Madagascar, too.
1: I thought it looked different all of a sudden. There's lemurs everywhere.
0: There's Chris Rock as a zebra.
17: It's 70 million years ago, and you are in northwestern Madagascar. The climate is subtropical and very seasonal, with long periods of drought broken up by stretches of heavy rain. Rivers dry up, leaving only ephemeral pools behind. It's a hard place to live, for you and even your average amphibian. But this place is home to one hell of a weird frog. Paleontologists call it Beelzebufo, the so-called devil frog. And it may have been the largest frog that ever lived. Beelzebufo thrived in this environment, possibly because of adaptations that it had in common with some modern frogs that still live in these kinds of habitats. For one thing, its proportions were just weird, because it had a disproportionately big head and a really wide mouth. And it probably had an incredibly powerful bite, making it a serious predator for smaller animals. It also had these flanges of bone on the back corners of its skull that were so big that they may have overlapped with its shoulder blades and even affected the movement of its arms. Now, the thing is, there are frogs around today that look a lot like this, with big bumpy skulls and huge mouths. And you want to know what they're called? Because it's really awesome. When scientists are trying to be all serious about them,
0: really
17: they
0: awesome.
17: Refer to these modern frogs as ceratophryids. But they're more commonly known as, wait for it, Pac-Man frogs. And phylogenetic studies group Beelzebufo with modern Pac-Man frogs. But here's the problem. Pac-Man frogs only live in South America, and Beelzebufo is only known from Madagascar around 70 million years ago. And Madagascar and South America haven't been connected for like 115 million years.
0: That sounds very scientific. For like 100
1: It's like 100 million years ago.
0: 100, 200, 300, 35, 75, 74. Yeah, it's like...
1: So long ago that there's no way to tell if I'm right or wrong.
0: Right, yeah. Fact check this, asshole. Sorry, go ahead. No.
16: I mean, I feel like you could, like, over the course of millions and millions of years, it's kind of like a slap in the face to say that, like, these frogs couldn't travel from Madagascar to South America somehow. Like, I mean, millions of years is a long time. That's totally possible.
1: Yeah, they could have fashioned a raft out of a bunch of scorpions and then rode them over.
16: Or raft out of their frog skin.
1: Or the other frogs that got killed by scorpions. You know, it's like enough frogs get out there in the middle of the water, get stung by scorpions, and then they just hop on their corpses over to wherever they want to go.
0: Yeah,
16: I mean, they turn the frogs into lily pads. And this guy's really disrespectful.
0: Wow.
1: Yeah.
17: Beelzebufo is only known from Madagascar.
0: Also, Beelzebufo is just a retarded name.
16: That's so stupid.
1: Man, that's the kind of, if, like, if I was ever in the position to name something, I would do that. I would do that kind of thing in a heartbeat. Beelzebufo, geez, I can't think of another good one. Something with, like, ribbit.
0: I just discovered a new species of toad. I call it bleep bloop bloop bloop.
1: I call it the big old toe. Big and old is in all caps too.
0: Named this clip "Big Old Frog" because it's big and old.
1: Big old frog.
0: Big old frog.
17: Beelzebufo is only known from Madagascar around 70 million years ago, and Madagascar and South America haven't been connected for like 115 million years.
0: Whoa.
17: So if these frogs are related, paleontologists have to explain how they ended up in totally separate places and figure out where and when their ancestors lived. And if it turns out that they aren't related, then why do they look so similar? Untangling the origins of Beelzebufo, the giant frog that lived alongside the dinosaurs, turns out to be one of the most bedeviling problems in the history of amphibians.
0: That's super interesting.
1: I like how he said bedeviling problems.
16: Yeah, I noticed Beelzebufo. That too. I thought that was unique and creative.
0: Did you guys think that was a really, really good clip?
18: Yeah, me neither. I was just being polite, but thanks for letting me off the hook.
0: Yeah, so I don't know. You guys got any frog stuff we need to talk about?
1: Also, do they draw little horns?
4: Frog
1: Do they draw little horns on Beelzebufo?
0: No, he had natural horns, but they're
1: but they weren't big horns.
0: They were just kind of like points at the end of his head.
1: Did he have a little natural pitchfork? little demon frog buddies hopping around.
0: I think it was the devil frog was the proper scientific term.
1: Little devil tail, you know, little tail with the triangle.
18: Did I ever ask you the genre you like of music? One of these days, we'll know. We'll all know one of these days. Okay, I'm all set. Let me look at stuff here because things got funky the other day. Okay.
19: Hello and welcome to Dvorak Horowitz Unplugged, an hour-long discussion of activity in the financial markets around the world, featuring columnist John C. Dvorak and money manager Andrew Horowitz. This conversation is casual and unrehearsed. Let's join John and Andrew now.
20: I'm John C. Dvorak.
18: And I'm Andrew Horowitz.
20: And here it is, the fifth show of June, the 30th of June, 2026.
18: Wow. Very nice. What an amazing entry. You just really nail it every time.
20: Oh yeah. I read the date.
18: Is that something you have to prep? What do you do with that?
20: How do I do it? I click on the little icon on the computer to see what day it is.
18: That's it.
20: And then I read it.
18: Why expend more energy than you need to, really?
20: Well, I don't know why I should go through any more work than that. I could do the Gregorian number, or I suppose I could make it fancier.
18: You could. You could tell, you could do like maybe a 24-hour time check or something, you know, it's, or some
20: what
18: other.
20: What day of the year is it? How many days into the year are
18: right.
20: we?
18: Right. How many days to go? Maybe you could do a little debt clock read of all the numbers on that.
20: Debt clock. There we go. That would liven things up.
18: Well, it's 250 years in the making, about to happen July 4th, this weekend on Saturday. Friday's the official day that the markets will be closed. We just had Juneteenth, by the way. So that was. Was it 2 weeks ago that markets were closed, banks were closed? And here we are again, another Friday, where we're going to have a holiday shortened week, which means that data that we'd usually get on Friday is going to come out Thursday. And I believe, if I'm not mistaken, that means that the jobs numbers, the employment report from the BLS is coming out on Thursday. Kind of interesting. Early.
20: Should make things interesting if they're not good.
18: Yeah. So we'll have the usual fireworks and fanfare, and it's going to be great. And then it's back to the summer and the heat. It's been hot. It's been so hot down here in Florida, 90 degrees or so, but as humid as can be, that my dryer is shutting off. Yeah, it's hot. Matter of fact, it's so hot that when I stand and get...
20: How hot is it?
18: I can stand in front of the exhaust of my dryer to cool down. Yep. Yep. So we have the scorecard of what's gone on, because now is the close officially of the June month and the second quarter and the first half of 2026. So that's kind of cool. Bulls are on the loose. No question about that. And I saw a few different things recently that really got me a little riled, a little pissed off. One of them, Kevin Hassett. And I'll say it again, as I always say, you know, there's certain phrases and things that you say when, like, the Fed, the PCE is their Fed's preferred measure, or, you know, this person who called, Lynn Garazella, called the market twice. Kevin Hassett, the man with the ill-fitting shirt. He has a collar that, I told you, he has a collar that's like...
20: Now I'm going to be seeing that every time I see him.
18: He's like a size 20 collar for a 16-inch neck.
20: Probably more like a 16-inch collar for a 14-inch neck.
18: Maybe, but it's
20: 12.
18: A collar should be, my father always taught me, you could do one or two fingers that you could fit inside of it, right?
20: Yeah.
18: This guy has a giant fist. So therefore, when he ties his tie, it looks stupid. It looks dumb. Looks dumb. But he's, and then I have another thing we're going to say, what a putz. What he talked about today, which I'm going to tell you about in a minute, really got me going. And then we have an official RAM job going on. That's what we're calling it, a RAM job when it comes to memory prices right now. Little history that I sent to you. Hopefully you did read that.
20: Yeah, I did. I read all that stuff. I forgot all about that.
18: Right.
20: I vaguely remember that.
18: I mean, when I saw that too, I'm like, oh, yes. Ah, of course. Yeah,
20: price rigging.
18: Yep.
20: And it actually kind of makes sense, not to jump the gun on the topic, but it kind of makes some sense because they're putting these server farms up, but they're not putting that many up all at once. I mean, they don't need the it's possible that this is going on, or they're anticipating there's going to be a huge demand, so let's jack the prices up.
18: And it's working. We saw the numbers come in. But the other question is, how much of this compute's going to be done in the data centers, and how much – do you remember when computers first came out? Well, when I say first came out, back in the day, I took a class in high school, a computer class. And, yeah. I believe, if I'm not mistaken –
20: what year was this?
18: That was probably 80.
20: 80?
18: Yeah. 79? 80?
20: Okay.
18: So
20: I had my first computer in 1977.
18: Yeah, but it was a green screen thing, right?
20: Yeah, of course, green screen.
18: You know what I'm talking about, one of those monochromes.
20: That's what you got. Yeah, that's what the IBM.
18: With a cursor, there was this cursor that was blinking all the time,
20: blink,
18: right?
20: Blink, blink, blink, blink.
18: So I think, if I remember correctly, the final for that class was effectively logging in. If you could do that, you pass the final.
20: Log in.
18: Took us like 3 weeks to figure out. What do you mean log in?
20: You might as well move to India and become tech support.
18: Yeah. So and we learned all sorts of language crap that we could, you know, I think it was COBOL at that time or something. We were learning some of that language, and maybe it was Fortran too. It was just something
20: they
18: silly.
20: The original computer classes tended to teach Fortran.
18: Yeah. We learned something, and, you know, then we got the Commodore 64, the Atari, whatever, and it was great. You could do things like write your name many times across the screen. Look at this! My name keeps on rolling across the screen. And I'm not sure where I was going with this. Where was I going with this?
20: Yeah, about memory,
18: oh,
20: maybe.
18: Yeah, the point about memory was that was a dumb terminal with a cloud. That's what it was, right? It was a server behind it. You logged into the server.
20: You were rigged. You did definitely with a Commodore 64, it wasn't.
18: No. I'm talking about the first computers out there. And then we started getting more and more and more to a point that we had PCs and everything was held on. And then we went the other way again, and now we're cloud again. Right? We sent it outside.
20: Yeah, initially it wasn't ever called cloud.
18: No, of course not, because it was just next door to server.
20: It was a big computer
18: right.
20: Sitting on the campus.
18: Like an AS400 or some other kind of IBM something or other. So
20: something.
18: You have to wonder, is that kind of situation going on now where you have everything off-site?
20: That's what everybody thinks.
18: And you have a dumb terminal, essentially, a nice one.
20: Saying the same thing.
18: Mm-hmm.
20: And we're all going to go local.
18: Yeah, and you're going to go local again, and therefore
20: yeah, AI, desktop AI.
18: Right. You could buy the Blackwell chips. I know that because I recently saw it. It was like
20: Not only that, but NVIDIA is selling these little machines.
18: Right.
20: He's selling little bitty computers that are like those little Pi machines, those little bitty things.
18: The BlackBerry, no, the BlackBerry, the Raspberry Pis?
20: Yeah, like a Raspberry Pi. It's got the NVIDIA, all the NVIDIA stuff and right. A bunch of memory. The whole thing, it works.
18: Right. So the question, we'll get into this in a second. We did see on Monday was Google's first day in the Dow Jones Industrial Average, which is a good one for everybody. SpaceX bonds already losing money. People that bought those are getting creamed.
20: The stock goes up.
18: Yep. It went up today, but it's only at 173. It did go as high as 225 at one point. And the yen is at 1986 levels. And now we're having this thing that you hear about, like, oh, there may be yen intervention by the Bank of Japan. Hit another low today against the dollar.
20: Well.
18: And if anybody wants to take the other side of that trade, thinking that the yen's going to come up very substantially, there's a name for that trade. Do you know what it's called?
20: Stupid.
18: It's called stupid, but it's a little bit, there is literally a name for that trade.
20: What
18: going
20: is it?
18: Long, it's called the Widowmaker.
20: Oh, yeah.
18: That's what that trade is called, the Widowmaker.
20: Just think how cheap the Toyotas are. That's All that really
18: counts. We did a little comparison on the price of things, and we did some looking at restaurants. It was like $18 on average for a meal in Japan. Because the dollar
20: is so strong. Yes, my daughter and her husband went to Japan about, I guess, last summer or recently. And they were just raving about the prices.
18: It's like when you go to Vietnam.
20: So cheap, yeah. Might as well you get free.
18: I was in Vietnam. I had an hour-long massage. Hour and a half massage.
20: At one of the barber shops?
18: No, it was like this massage place where they put me in a pickle barrel full of like water with spices. Then we went into a steam room with lemongrass. Then we get on these tables. It was three of us in a room. And these little Vietnamese girls, which had more strength in their hands than you can imagine. And they would stand on things and massage you with their feet and the elbows and for an hour and a half. And they go downstairs and you have some porridge and you have some tea. The bill's like $10. And I gave them like a $5 tip and they're like, oh my God, no, I can't take this. I'm like, okay, what do we do? It's unbelievable how cheap some places are.
20: Yeah, well.
18: But let's talk about a putz. Should we talk about a putz?
20: Sure. Putz.
18: So, you know, the Trump accounts are officially launching on July 4th, which is on Sunday. Which, isn't July 4th on the Sunday? Am I wrong about this?
20: No, July 4th is actually Saturday.
18: Even worse. So, this is going to launch on July 4th, the day that you can't actually open the accounts because the brokerage houses are closed. New York Stock Exchange, NASDAQ are going to set to ring the opening bell from the Oval Office. On I don't know what day. I guess Monday, I assume.
20: Must be, yeah.
18: Now, this program gives $1,000 Treasury-funded investments account to U.S. children born between January 1st, 2025 to December 31st, 2028. We know that. Kids under 18 can have these accounts, but only newborns in the four-year window get the federal seed money. Parents, family, members, nonprofits, blah, blah, blah, blah, blah.
20: Well, what's the other account?
18: What's the other account? What?
20: Well, he says the kids under 18 can have an account.
18: Kids under 18 get a Trump account, but they have to be funded by, well, if you're born within that range, you get $1,000 from the government. Otherwise, your parents can fund it.
20: What's so special about it as opposed to a bank account?
18: You get tax deferral.
20: Oh, really?
18: Yeah. It's like an IRA for a kid, kind of.
20: Oh, okay, like IRA for kids.
18: Basically.
20: I like it.
18: So, money is invested in index funds, generally locked up until the child reaches adulthood. He pitched it on TV, live TV, as a way to teach kids about markets, ownership, savings, and compounding. His argument, which I had a problem with, and this is where it comes in, where the putz commentary comes in, is that more young people get exposed to investing early and market ownership becomes less of an upper income club. It's capitalism, he said. This is how people learn about capitalism and how investing works and all this. And I'm thinking to myself the whole time, wait, let me get this straight. The government is giving money to children, handing out taxpayer-funded brokerage seed money while selling it as capitalism.
20: Yeah, that's a good one. Irony.
18: Let's be straight for people are not following this discussion. When the government gives money to people from taxpayer money, is that capitalism or is that socialism?
20: Might as well be communism.
18: Right. So it's also odd, this whole thing, because this benefit for who's going to actually be able to utilize this may effectively benefit those people who already know how to file forms, open accounts, and add more money. In other words, not a lot of people have these kinds of sophisticated IRA accounts and things like that. And if you don't have that, it may be a tougher road to start getting these things. And usually those people that experience are ones that have more money. So basically, here's my commentary on this. It's a forced financial literacy experiment wrapped in a political brand name with a socialist starter check to teach capitalism.
20: I think that's a good summary.
18: That's my summary. I was thinking about this.
20: Yeah, afterwards. You wrote that down.
18: I did write it down because it pissed me off so much. It just pissed me off. I was like, afterwards, I was like, and that's the second day in a row that something on CNBC really irked me. I've stopped listening to them in the car. Joe Kernan went at a Jeremy Grantham, who is a well-respected, kind of a perma bear to a degree.
20: Kernan goes after everybody.
18: This guy, I thought the guy was going to have a freaking heart attack. Kernan went after him hard. So, you're telling me that the advice you gave to people doesn't stink and that you've made people lose money all these years? How do you live with yourself?
20: Oh, God. Selling that to an investment
18: like an
20: analyst?
18: 80, like an 83-year-old dude.
20: That's great.
18: I thought it was going to be at the end of him. I did.
20: I like those scenes. That. It must have been something that Kernan must have personally taken a bath. One lone thing maybe I'll give that a run. Yeah. And lost everything.
18: Yeah. All right, let's talk about first half winners and losers. The S&P finished up about 7.5% with a rally led by AI hardware chips. We had memory. Of course, we know the names, right? Data center, infrastructure names, all that. The biggest winners were the shoveler sellers. Like, this is the picks and shovels from the days of gold. You know, what do you want to own? Well, I want to own the denim companies, right? I didn't want to be the guy digging the holes. I want to sell the shovels. I want to be the bartender. I want to be running the prostitution house. So these were in this genre. SanDisk up. Hold on to your seat for a second, John.
20: You already did this to me last show.
18: Up 780%. Micron up 300%. Western Digital up 240%. And Seagate up a paltry 226%.
20: Yeah, probably double again.
18: Overseas AI hardware rip. South Korea's Kospi was up a whopping 125%. Helped by Samsung, up 169%. SK Hynix, up 303%. Semiconductors ETFs, huge. The iShares Semiconductors was up 86%. The VanEck was up 64%. Japan's Nikkei rose 38% to a level that was the biggest quarter in the history of the Nikkei. The FTSE gained about 5.8%. 5.8%. What do you need? You might as well not even make any money. 5.8% in a quarter, annualized at about 24%. You might as well just say, what's the point of all this?
20: What's the point?
18: Losers were the software platinum platform names. You know, the Salesforce of those guys, Monday.com and Workday. Microsoft is down about 24%. Interesting. You had Microsoft, Facebook, you had Google, all these names down. And the NASDAQ still eked out close to a gain. A big gain for the quarter, but not for the month. But these big names were down. Momentum stocks had one of their worst stretches in two decades as the Mag 7 slipped on CapEx worries, and crypto and coal got snipped as well. The equity bulls are running like it's San Fermín, Spain, where we have the running of the bulls on an annual basis. Have you actually seen that, gone there?
20: I've never gone there. I saw it in person, but you see movies.
18: It looks dumb. It looks dumb, but it also looks like a probably like puke. Like, you see a guy gored, that's probably not pleasant to watch.
20: I think people avoid getting gored.
18: Of course they try to avoid, that's the point. But do they?
20: I don't know. They never show it.
18: Gold had its biggest quarterly loss since 2013. Oil starts and ends about, give or take, the near it. Kospi, best quarter in 30 years. The stock 600, best quarter in 5 years. NASDAQ, best quarter in 4 years. Yeah. And now we're going to talk about these when something's going to break section, the segment of the show that we're dedicating for this. We saw that Micron announced earnings, right? A lot of companies were panicking. News was out about an existential threat to small companies. They're talking about how the pricing of chips and memory and storage and all that. If you're not a major company that can absorb this kind of excess cost, you're going to probably go out of business. How can these guys compete? And Micron lifted on the all-time high about, I think, 20% on that. Started coming down already. Apple pricing increased their pricing. Dell is increasing their pricing. Microsoft's raising pricing on Xbox. HP across the board increased. Lenovo and Zomi increasing. Now, Apple is lobbying the Trump administration for clearance to buy memory chips from China's Changxin. How do you say that? Changxin?
20: I don't know.
18: Changxin. C-H-A-N-G-X-I-N. Changxin. Memory technologies. Which, that'd be pretty interesting. What if all of a sudden the Trump administration allows it's for...
20: Probably Changxin.
18: Changxin.
20: The X is usually pronounced S or S-H.
18: Right. Changxin. So what do you think about that? What if the government allows China to start...
20: I didn't know there was any reason... What, we're restricting buying memory from China?
18: Probably. But there's a whole bunch of stuff. Didn't we do the same thing with Huawei?
20: To encourage our own memory makers? You mean the memory makers like Samsung?
18: Is that Chinese or is that... No,

0: across this. On the end of it, he's just hanging out. He's like, but he's a frog, so he's like,
1: he always gives you bad advice. He tells you to do the naughty thing.
0: Yeah, take that scorpion across the lake.
2: Why don't you do something evil? Why don't you do something evil? I'm sure no one will be Bud the Wiser. I'm a devil frog.
0: That was good. Wow, that was really, I like that. Oh, God. Give yourself a rib shot for that one.
2: Okay.
0: Yeah. That was solid.
2: Fucking.
1: Except that it didn't make any sense. But yeah, you know, the no Bud Wiser callback. Bud the Wiser.
2: It was Bud Wiser callback.
1: I see the. Oh, wait. Well, I guess none. I see.
0: Yeah, like none the wiser. They'd call back to the Budweiser frogs that they spent $10 million on to get people at the Super Bowl to watch a bunch of fake frogs say Budweiser for 30 seconds.
1: The reason we don't have like a lot of fans is because of the sophistication of our humor.
0: Yeah. It's too highbrow, man. It's like we're way just, up there.
2: We're too
1: it's
2: smart.
1: Really hard to attain.
2: Too smart
1: this level.
2: For this market.
0: We'll try to dumb it down a little bit
1: for the plebs out there.
2: Yeah, let's that well yeah, we can get into the one of my favorite types of frogs right here. John Oliver.
3: We're going to talk about the media, specifically one increasingly influential member of it, Alex Jones, the Walter Cronkite of shrieking batshit gorilla clowns. I know you may be thinking, there is nothing more I need to know about Alex Jones, because you've probably seen crazy clips like this.
4: Ugh. What do you think tap water is? It's a gay bomb, baby. And I'm not saying people didn't naturally have homosexual feelings. I'm not even getting into it. You think I am like, oh, shocked by it, so I'm up here bashing it because I don't like gay people? I don't like them putting chemicals in the water that turn the friggin' frogs gay. Do you understand that? Serious crap.
3: Wow. If he is that upset about a government conspiracy that is not happening, just imagine how upset he's going to be when he finds out about one that actually is. Like the fact that the government is turning raccoons bilingual. Oh, that's right. They're all fluent in French now, and they will be working that into conversation.
1: Uh-huh. That was such a shitty joke.
2: Yeah. I like the... Man, I don't know what you're talking about. I think John Oliver is a comedic genius and probably the most important person on Earth today.
1: No.
2: I got
0: just no.
2: Well,
0: yeah. Yeah, John Oliver. Yeah, that was not a great opening bit there. He could have done better.
2: Right, and he spends the next half hour not addressing any of Alex Jones' arguments and rather attacking his supplement sales.
4: I'm going to go to break. I'm going to come back.
2: Okay, we're back from break here.
4: I was eating jalapenos during the break.
2: This is another.
1: Sound great.
2: Yeah, I like what Cretchit on OPDM always asks. Like, is it regular jalapenos he's eating, like raw, or is he eating like jalapeno poppers, or is he eating like stuffed jalapenos?
1: No, clearly stuffed jalapenos or jalapeno poppers.
0: No, he's eating raw. He's got a plant. He's got a jalapeno pepper plant under the desk in there. He just picks one off, eats its stem and all.
4: And during the break,
0: it's a race during the break.
1: He takes breaks during all of his interviews and just goes in.
0: Yeah. He just bends under the table and just. And it's a race each time to see how many jalapenos he can eat before they come back.
2: On the last episode of OBDM, they had that clip about Jones like, and it's that's Cretchen was like, yeah, that's the noise Alex Jones goes when he's headed to the bathroom after eating jalapenos and whiskey all day. Okay, so this is your clip going back into the gay frogs. This is Nature PBS.
4: Oh yeah.
2: Public Broadcasting System.
5: Space, the final frontier.
6: If an entire class of animals that's been around for millions and millions of years is rapidly declining and potentially going extinct, we really need to think about what we've done and if our advances will eventually harm us all. I really like the science.
7: Phil. Yeah.
6: I like solving the puzzle. I like the CSI.
7: I'm dissecting, so we'll get you started on that.
6: I also like frogs, and so I also feel a real drive to help understand how pesticides and other chemicals are affecting amphibian populations.
8: These are the Hayes and his students have been

0: In the Salinas Valley.
1: 50% of the U.S.'s agricultural products come out of California. Something like 85% of the country's lettuce comes out of Salinas, 90% of the almonds. It's called the salad bowl of America. California uses more pesticides than any other state. The second biggest is Florida. Things like chlorpicrin is used out here on the strawberries. Chlorpicrin is a nerve gas. These are guys who are applying it, they're out there picking it. Methyl bromide is a fumigant, something they pump into the soil. What are some of the other big ones, you guys?
2: Diethanol.
1: Somatrazine. This will all end up in the river that we're working in here. It might look like we're out in a bush somewhere, but 15 feet on either side, we're surrounded by agriculture, and the runoff ends up in this river. All of the algae is a result of all the nutrients, because a lot of fertilizers are used in agriculture. And once those fertilizers get into the water, you get these blooms of algae. I wouldn't say it's a sign of a healthy river. This is a site where we typically find compromised immune systems, tadpoles that aren't able to fight off disease. Our data so far suggests that the mixture of pesticides causes an increase in stress hormones, and those stress hormones cause immunosuppression, which leads to the inability to respond to any kind of disease pathogen.
3: You son of a piece of garbage! I hate you!
0: While investigating chemical runoff, Hayes stumbled on another culprit.
4: I love you guys.
1: We started going to Salinas River looking for the native red-legged frog, and it turns out that it has been completely replaced on the river by bullfrogs. This invasive bullfrog itself is one of the causes for decline in many of these areas. And so we're studying them in areas where they're not doing well to try to understand what may be driving some of the native species to extinction.
0: Entrepreneurs transported bullfrogs from the East Coast, hoping to farm them for food. Instead, they unleashed a carnival that has decimated California's native frogs. It seems that even the tough bullfrog isn't doing so well with the toxins in this water. Back at Berkeley, Hayes is studying another non-native. African clawed frogs were once used in human pregnancy tests.
5: I think I just figured it out. I think the atrazine in the water is turning the frogs into alcoholics.
0: But when they became obsolete, many were discarded. These were collected from streams around California.
1: We're removing an invasive frog, and we're studying them to try to understand declining amphibians.
0: Hayes is testing the effects of chemicals like atrazine, a common herbicide.
1: We have a whole family of animals where we've eliminated the female chromosome.
6: Specimen 01.
1: These animals that we know are genetic males have been exposed to atrazine for their entire life. And many of these genetic males now are turning into females. You can see he's got eggs that kind
5: of like the dude's earrings that's the size.
1: Yoked eggs ready to be laid.
7: Yeah, the dude, Tyrone Hayes, the doctor that's been talking the whole time who headed up this whole thing. This dude is fly as heck, man. This dude just dresses, man.
5: Yeah.
7: He's got it going on.
5: He's a baller.
7: Oh yeah. Real quick, though. And I pointed this out to you last night when we were talking about it.
5: Better be quick.
7: Say it again. Yeah. Here we go. When Alex Jones is saying that they're turning the frogs gay, that's not actually what's happening. What's happening is this atrazine mixed with the other chemicals is actually turning genetic males into genetic females that can have viable eggs. Mm-hmm. So they're not actually gay. They're actually completely transitioned from one gender to the other.
5: Successful
7: trans.
5: Which
7: is just wild. Like, not even, like 100%, like biologically transformed into a female frog that can lay eggs and have tadpoles.
5: Well, we learned in Jurassic Park that frogs could already do that.
8: What? Oh, Mr. DNA, where did you come from?
9: From your blood. Just one drop of your blood contains billions of strands of DNA, the building blocks of life. A DNA strand, like me, is a blueprint for building a living thing. And sometimes animals that went extinct millions of years ago, like dinosaurs, left their blueprints behind for us to find. We just had to know where to look. 100 million years ago, there were mosquitoes, just like today. And just like today, they fed on the blood of animals, even dinosaurs. Sometimes, after biting a dinosaur, the mosquito would land on the branch of a tree and get stuck in the sap. After a long time, the tree sap would get hard and become fossilized, just like a dinosaur bone, preserving the mosquito inside. This fossilized tree sap, which we call amber, waited for millions of years with the mosquito inside until Jurassic Park scientists came along. Using sophisticated techniques, they extract the preserved blood from the mosquito and, bingo, dino DNA. A full DNA strand contains 3 billion genetic codes. If we look at screens like these once a second for 8 hours a day, it'd take 2 years to look at the entire DNA strand. It's that long.
2: So?
9: It's full of holes. Now that's where our geneticists take over. Thinking machine supercomputers and gene sequencers break down the strand in minutes. And virtual reality displays show our geneticists the gaps in the DNA sequence. We use the complete DNA of a frog to fill in the holes and complete the code. And now we can make a baby dinosaur.
5: So, according to Jurassic Park, frogs could already switch genders, but I'm sure Alex Jones thinks that's
3: ridiculous.
5: But it's even if Jurassic Park is right, that the frogs could already switch genders, the atrazine is clearly, I'm sure you would agree, Caleb, causing that to happen at a much more intense rate, to the point where it's hurting the species' survivability.
7: Yeah, it happens. The atrazine affects it when they're tadpoles, and it stresses the hormones in order to basically have them turn out as one gender over the other. And for some reason, it seems like, at least where they were studying in the video, it was causing more genetic females or more genetic males to turn into females than the other way around.
5: Yeah, there's a lot of fit frogs humping in the video.
7: Yeah, there's a lot of frog humping in that video, like gratuitous amounts of frog humping. It's very strange. Very strange how much they focus on it towards the end of that video.
5: Yeah, I still got a couple minutes left, but...
4: Yeah. Well, nature docs in general just love to show clips of animals fucking.
5: It's Strange Wilderness when the lion starts fucking the female one. Oh, yeah, slice me up a piece of that. Serve it up hot. See, what I'm wondering if this scientist, what'd you say his name was?
7: Tyrone Hayes.
5: Tyrone Hayes. Has he done a study of what happens when they feed the frogs McDonald's? Does that turn them gay too?
3: Chicken McNuggets.
7: I don't think they force fed any frogs chicken McNuggets yet, but I think that's coming. I think they're just waiting on the funds show
3: chicken
7: up.
3: Chicken McNuggets.
5: Hell yeah.
7: They just put a Big Mac in a pond and see what happens.
5: Man, fuck Jeff Goldblum, man. That's what I said.
10: Family of animals where we've eliminated the female chromosome.
6: Specimen 01.
10: These animals that we know are genetic males have been exposed to atrazine for their entire life. And many of these genetic males now are turning into females. You can see he's got eggs that kind of look like they're in a sack. These are actually yolked eggs ready to be...
5: Maybe those are his balls.
10: Our life. And
7: it's disgusting the way this looks, like, because they're like gross.
5: Yeah.
7: It's like the once the atrazine really takes effect, it like really like causes them to start growing these eggs and everything. It's just nasty looking. It's like hanging off. It kind of looks like it's like really mutated balls just hanging off these frogs. It's nasty.
3: I was eating jalapenos during the break.
7: How many? How many, Alex.
2: Oh, ladies and gentlemen, these frogs, these frog ball sacks, we basically live in the year 2074.
10: You can see he's got eggs that kind of look like they're in a sack. These are actually yolked eggs ready to be laid. What's happening is you're skewing sex ratios. You can get genetic bottlenecking, which can cause crashes. And quite frankly, if you're a genetic male, it'd be nice if you developed as a genetic male, and now we have a chemical very common in the environment that's effectively sex-reversing animals.
5: And maybe people? Question mark? Sweet one. Yeah, you're right. There's a lot of frog humping going on in this video.
7: Yeah, like the rest of the
5: video. They don't
7: really
5: hump. They just sit on top of each other.
7: Yeah, you just kind of see them. Like, every now and again, you can see them move a little bit.
5: Yeah,
7: the
5: slight pelvic thrust once every 45 seconds.
7: Yeah.
5: They mainly just lay there.
7: Yeah, I think they say it in the video, but they said some of these frogs will hump for like 10 straight hours or something.
4: Jesus.
7: Yeah, just going at it. Yeah, just humping 10 hours a day.
5: Yeah, it's like a big old frog
7: he's
5: orgy.
7: Ripped, I love you man. Guys. He's gonna have a 6-pack. You're gonna have a 12-pack. He's gonna have 12-pack on top of his 12-pack. All that humping,
5: oof.
7: Just going at it. Deep V.
5: The frogs that Trent, they probably like it. Probably affects their penis size too, though.
11: Because you got a 1-inch pecker.
4: I guess we should, people should fuck like frogs instead of fucking like rabbits, right?
5: Why don't you make like a frog and fuck me?
7: I think after 10 hours of that, you get pretty chafed, you know. I don't know how long you'd be able to keep that up.
5: Well, yeah.
4: Mm-hmm. Yeah, I guess a frog's skin constantly produces lube. So
7: yeah, they got mucus coming out of their whole body.
5: Yeah.
7: Natural lube.
5: Imagining what would happen if Alex was, you know, there's all the memes of him going out to the forest on Pride Month to protect the last straight frogs or whatever. Just thinking of, like, what would happen if Alex ran into the Budweiser frogs?
3: What drives me crazy is you're hating me right now.
12: No, I love
3: because
12: you.
3: You're not drinking.
5: Maybe that's where the Budweiser frogs came from. Alex got them hammered.
10: As the female, we affectionately refer to as Darnell. He's a genetic male that not only acts like a female, he lays eggs like a female. He, she has been exposed to atrazine all of her life. I don't even really know how to reference it.
5: This guy's a bigot, man. Oh, what? He needs to figure out his pronoun situation.
12: This is just so confusing. I don't know how to reference it.
7: In this situation, it's a he, she. In this situation, this is actually correct because it has all of the actual biological parts. So there's not really a good way to reference it because all of those.
4: I think we call that a hermaphrodite.
7: Well, yeah, it's a hermaphroditic frog, but it's like, it's been caused and it has, but usually with hermaphrodites, at least in, from what I understand anyways, not an expert on this, but what I understand, usually when people are hermaphroditic, one of the biological parts that they have does not work, or sometimes both of them don't function properly. In this case, both, biological gender parts are functioning pretty much like they're supposed to. Like they're able to have eggs. But also still has the genetic male parts. So it's just really weird that this chemical is able to do this.
4: That is really odd.
5: Yeah.
13: Maybe Michelle Obama like might be a man. I don't know.
7: Jeez.
4: I know a guy who knows a guy who had two dicks. He was born with double penises, and you know, they both operated independently of each other.
5: They were talking about this on Hog Story. The two-dicked man. And they pulled up, I didn't see it, but they pulled up a picture between the Fletcher and Carolyn did. Yeah. Not so really.
4: Apparently there's a lot of people out there who are actually born with two penises or two vaginas or whatever.
5: Nice.
7: Wow.
4: Yeah, it happens.
5: Well, I think you should be careful what you call those people.
14: Oh, by the way, I don't think they like being called fags anymore. I think nowadays they prefer homos.
10: It's like a female. He, she has been exposed to atrazine all of her life. I don't even really know how to reference it. This is Darnell's third. So Darnell has sons and daughters that we've grown up. You can see eggs in the bottom. This is actually her second clutch for today.
5: She has been
10: copulating for getting close to 24 hours now. This is probably one of the most remarkable things I've seen in my work.
7: Oh, did you catch that right there? He said they've been copulating for close to 24 hours.
5: I guess if you're going to have all those eggs, is it one thrust for every egg? Because I'm looking at a couple hundred eggs probably in this
7: I absolutely don't think that's how it works. However, I don't know because I am not a frog expert. But
4: I think these frogs come a lot. And just you got to get it all out, you know.
5: Well, Joe Biden did say come. So
7: is he a frog? Is he actually a frog? Is he several frogs stacked on top of each other?
5: It's just a, like you know, the three ducks in a suit to look like a man. It's just like that, but with frogs, with Biden.
7: It's just a bunch of frogs. Like 20 frogs.
5: Joe Biden, are you actually a 25 frogs in a human's bodysuit?
11: We choose truth over facts.
5: That didn't answer my question.
10: I'm very excited about the science and trying to understand the mechanism. But on the other hand, I am worried. This is the most common contaminant in ground and surface water and drinking water. And the level of atrazine that it took to make this male turn into a female is three times less than what's allowed in our drinking water.
5: Ding, ding, ding.
10: I really think that the global amphibian decline is telling us something about human health.
0: The toxins in our waters are reaching well beyond frogs. Reproductive abnormalities have been reported in everything from alligators to polar bears to humans.
10: It's not just a problem with frogs we should be concerned about. The water that's causing their problems is the same water that we're drinking and using to water our crops.
0: Frog or human, we all breathe the same air and drink the same water. For their sake and ours, experts agree we have to take action, and there's no time to lose.
4: I was just going to say, because like we don't all do what the frogs drink, Dasani. Like, we all drink the same water. Like, what the fuck is this? No, we don't.
5: Well, I buy Fiji water. I'm sure atrazine's runoff is probably in it, too. But, you know, if the atrazine doesn't get you, they'll just come to your house.
3: They can't wait to send the police to your house to chop your testicles off.
7: Well, really what it is like if you drink any water and you can look at Dasani, you can look at Aquafina, you can look at any bottled water and it'll tell you where it came from. And it almost always, except for like Fiji water or the really expensive specific waters, it comes from a municipality. It'll say municipality of wherever. And that municipality is just city water for whatever area that is. And all of this runoff gets into the same water. And so when you have pesticides and herbicides and stuff that you use, there is no way to avoid it getting into the water supply because all of it will drain off into whatever body of water is, and eventually it'll get into the main water supply. So every time that they put chemicals down, it's getting into the water supply. You can filter it out as much as you want. You can do all kinds of stuff to it, but eventually you're going to get some of it. There's just no way to get rid of all of it.
2: Buy some water filters, buy some vitamins, buy some minerals.
7: That's all you can do.
4: Well, people are stupid, man. I wish they hadn't done that to us. So, yeah.
7: Well, I mean, if you didn't have the pesticides, you wouldn't have food, or the pesticides and herbicides, you would not have as much availability for food. So, and what's crazy about atrazine is, and I looked for a while to try to find like like a debunking story or anything to show that what we just listened to, the study that Tyrone Hayes did, I believe it was in 2010 is when that study happened, that there was something falsified about it, that there was anything about it that was like misrepresented in order to make it look worse than it was. And I couldn't find anything. There was except for two things. There was one story from the NPR where they just said that the atrazine, and then they tied it in with Alex Jones. It was like, oh, this is a story that. And they didn't deny any of it. They just said it was tied in with Alex Jones saying that the frogs were gay. And the only other thing I could find was from a company called Syngenta, who is the maker of atrazine, who claimed that Tyrone Hayes was defaming them by putting out this study. Everything else supported what he found. Nothing disproved what he found. It was all saying like, yeah, this atrazine, this, it's doing what he said it's doing. We can't find any other explanation. These pesticides are bad. They're getting in the water. And the only regulation that atrazine has, and I mean, you could just look on Amazon right now and buy a jug of atrazine if you want, but you have to have a pesticide applicator's license in most states to use atrazine. And I'm going to tell you right now, because I could go get my license right now if I wanted to. In North Carolina, it's different in each state, but in North Carolina, you buy two manuals that you read over, and then you give the state $50, you take a test, and boom, you got your license. You can spray all but one chemical. You can purchase and apply all but one chemical with that license. I forget what the chemical is. It's like, it's similar to, what was that stuff they were spraying in, the DDT. It's similar to DDT, and that is the only chemical you can't you have to have another license in order to purchase that, and that's really hard to get. But the general pesticide applicator's license is not difficult to attain. You could probably, with 2 weeks of getting the manuals, you could be ready to take that test, go spend the $50 or $75 to get the license, and then you can just spray and spray and spray and spray and spray. Like, there's
4: get all
7: really
4: the atrazine you want. You heard it here. You heard it here, gay men who have straight friends that they really want to fuck. Gotta take that pesticide test and get some atrazine and slowly poison your friend and turn him gay.
7: Just show up at their house every day.
4: Just dose him every single day.
5: Oh my God.
4: It's like, hey man, I'm here with your daily coffee.
7: Well, I think that would kill him. He just put it straight to a liquid he was going to drink. You'd have to, like, spray him. You'd have to, like, spray him, like, his feet or, like, spray him anywhere other than his face. So he's just kind of inhaling it all day.
4: Just do his laundry instead of detergent. Use atrazine. And then just...
7: What? He would be completely free of pests, though. He would have no bugs. He would have no funguses. He would be
4: then he'd
7: just
4: grow
7: the perfect...
4: a pussy.
7: He would eventually grow. He'd be so fertile that he would just grow a pussy.
5: It's like when they Stan goes vegetarian in that veal episode of South Park. It's like the doctor's like, "There's nothing I can do for him. He's developed 8 small vaginas in his stomach."
7: Was it vaginitis?
5: You get the atrazine out of your water, you look at yourself in the mirror, you'll be
15: I want you to look at yourself in the mirror right now, because this is the last time you're going to be looking this gay in your whole life.
5: For anyone
4: this
5: who's listening.
4: Gay in your whole life.
5: I think nowadays they prefer homos. For anybody who's, I don't recommend this, but it is, Fletcher did post this in the show notes. If you want to see the double-dicked dude, I just had the pleasure of looking at that. He's got 2 8-inch cocks.
7: Oh, wow.
4: Yeah. Yeah, so he's, like, overly endowed.
5: He should chop one of them off and just and surgically combine them to have a 16-incher.
7: And he would know exactly how far he was in, too, because he knows that they're both 8, so it's like, oh, I can just still see the head of the first one. So, God. You know, it's like I'm only about 6 inches in. I got 10 more to go here, baby girl. Get ready.
4: Damn, yeah.
5: Can you imagine?
7: Open up your mouth.
5: I guess like it would add like a whole. You'd need like 4 women to really give you a proper blowjob at that point, because you got to have one on the dick and one on the balls already. You know, you'd have to have 4 because you got 2 dicks and. Wait, I didn't look at close enough to see if he had 4 balls or 2 balls.
4: Wait, I gotta look at it again.
7: Do both wieners have a set of balls? So there's only one set of balls.
4: One set of balls.
5: So you need 3 chicks, because one chick can have 2 balls in her mouth, and then the other 2 chicks each have a dick in their mouth.
7: You'd have to really get those. Like, you'd have to organize that to make sure everybody's head was in the right spot.
4: His faces would just be mashed together. Just mashed together.
5: I've seen faces mashed together in that fashion on the internet before. So I know it's possible.
4: I'm sure you have, yeah. Chris.
16: What's it like battling with all those lawsuits and like you got another one?
17: You got
16: right?
17: a lot, bro. You got sued by a frog today.
16: You've been sued by a frog.
17: Do you
16: bro.
17: Even know this yet?
18: No.
17: It's surprise, all over the internet.
16: Surprise, motherfucker.
5: Frogs can turn gay and sue people.

0: Now, you've been sued by a fucking frog, dude. A conspiracy frog named Pepe.
1: Pepe.
0: You know this motherfucker?
2: Oh, well, that happened like a year and a half ago.
1: Read the best part about Alex's Jones' 159-page deposition about Pepe the Frog. And this is you being sued by a frog.
2: No, no, I know. It's totally insane. Here's what happened. Hillary came out and said that Pepe was a Nazi. She's the one that said he's a Nazi.
3: Pepe.
2: And so the guy.
0: The frog. The frog.
2: Yeah. So the guy that
3: definitely looks like
1: created
3: it.
1: Yeah, he could be.
0: He could be a Nazi.
2: I mean, the guy that supposedly created it.
4: He could be a Nazi.
2: In Fury, he lives here in town. He told the Daily Dot and a bunch of other stuff, use it. It's open, free to use, everything. He sues people if they put it on their website. So we get some art, we sell it, Infowars.com. A guy goes, I made this poster of symbols of the 2016 election. The frog's like a little bitty thing up here in the corner. He's saying we can't paint that and sell it. Now, they wanted to settle for nothing. They just wanted to say, oh, I settled. BS. I've spent 10 times what they wanted to settle for fighting him, and I'll keep fighting him because I fight every damn one of these BS things. They just saw
1: what?
2: All the,
1: sorry, fired me
2: I got sued over right. A year and a half ago over this. They just saw the attention the last deposition got.
4: Did you say something, Kill?
5: Yeah, he's like, I've spent 10 times what it would have taken to settle.
4: Because he's got the money, so he's like, it's the principle. He doesn't want, I think is what he's getting at. He's like, I'd rather spend more money than have the news give me another reason to say I lost a lawsuit.
5: Like, I get it, but it's just like this particular lawsuit, it's not like defaming him or anything. He was just using an image that was somebody else created.
4: Yeah.
6: It's a Pepe meme. Just stop using the Pepe meme. Like, yeah, just, I don't know.
5: That's all he's got to do. You know, he doesn't have to.
4: Using the Pepe meme feels good, man.
2: So they saw this was like before. What's me do
1: now? Is this the gay frog that you were talking about?
2: No, this is not the atrazine gay frogs. By the way, you pull up major universities, folks, and I'm not against gay people. The point is that atrazine artificially,
4: Alex, I'm sorry. I think nowadays they prefer homos.
2: Demasculates men. It overfeminizes women, and causes cancer.
0: And where is that found? Where is the whatever you're saying.
2: Atrazine is basically in all of our tap water. It's in everything. We're just inundated in it.
1: So you believe
2: don't believe me. Don't believe me. I was covering like 10 years ago, a Berkeley study and then a South African study and a UT study going, wow, look, almost all the frogs don't now want females. They want to have sex with males who don't produce eggs. So the frogs are dying. And I said, it's making the freaking frogs gay.
0: Well, hold on a second.
2: And now what? And then they go, sorry.
1: And then you get sued by a frog.
0: No, I want to say
2: and
0: this.
2: Now I'm sued by a frog.
0: To your.
4: You know, I'm going to start blaming atrazine on the fact on the, as the reason why I can't grow a full beard. I've decided.
6: I'm pretty sure it's just because I'm German. You know, that's why I can't grow a beard.
5: I'm part German. Hey, well, I got a pretty nice beard.
4: I saw there was a one German had a pretty good mustache. If you want to probably do that.
6: Mustaches, it can happen, but those aren't pure bloods, you know, pure breed Germans.
0: You know, it is not pure the pure breed German.
6: You know, Adolf Hitler, you know, he gave us a pretty good description of what that looks like. I'm not saying it's me, but, you know, it's me.
5: And it was also weird. It was nothing what Hitler looked like. He had like dark hair and stuff.
6: No, he just knew that he knew the truth. He knew who was superior.
0: Your point, and this is what I fucking hoped would happen. I hope you would come on the show and we would find solid ground to stand on together, because we just talked about a study a couple weeks ago where male sexual activity was down.
1: Hold on a second. Apples and oranges, guy. What are you saying?
2: That's just Netflix.
1: What are you, Netflix and Fortnite? Man, what are you saying?
2: But still,
1: saying the government puts chemicals in water that is turning people more feminine? Is that?
2: Well, here's the deal.
0: And with that,
2: there's a lot of plastics you can produce that don't have bisphenol A that's similar to atrazine.
0: Yep.
2: You notice, like, if you go to Target or wherever now, all the stuff's glass because mom's figured it out. Most plastics leach. But you can do a different process that it costs the same amount of money. They chose Mom's a plastic to be the unified standard in the West that causes breast cancer.
1: What's it
2: causes
1: called?
2: Sterility.
1: What's it called?
2: Bisphenol A.
1: Cake.
2: BPA.
1: I have a
2: atrazine in frogs. You'll get German, Japanese, U.S. universities.
4: By the way, as far as the BPA goes in plastic bottles, I have NPR and even NIH.gov. saying that the it mimics estrogens, these plastics, and causes cancer. The cancer part's probably worse than the

0: mimicking estrogen part of that, I would say.
1: Oh, absolutely. But I'm also saying that I feel like, you know, even though they have a few articles and shit like that, like the average person doesn't spend a lot of time thinking about like the poisons that might make them gay and plastics.
2: Yeah. I was going to drink that bottle of water, but I feel pretty straight today, and I don't really want to gay it up.
0: You'll notice like a lot of the plastics now, most of them will say BPA free because people like it became pretty common knowledge that BPA in plastic is pretty fucking bad for you.
2: Yeah, because was saying with the leaching is the plastic like breaks down really fast with the BPA, so it leaches in the water and the cancer. I didn't know about the estrogen thing. I just knew that it the little particles get into your system and they can cause cancer. The estrogen thing was weird. I didn't understand why that would happen.
0: It's the globalist.
3: I have a more basic question, but I'm curious.
4: Basic ass.
3: Just for people who might like not really be into all this information, like why, who and why would people come after us as just people living life to attack us or to harm us or to put products in our lives that are killing us?
4: That's like, a great question. Why did Hitler do it then?
0: Why would anyone ever do anything?
5: You could take over the world.
4: There's people that want power, and you know, here's the deal. If you can control humanity, there's no more wars. So the Carnegie Endowment, via the British Royal Institute of International Affairs, developed a plan in the 1860s, and then Carnegie got set up in the early 1900s to end war as we know it. But the answer is end men and women as we know it, end human competition as we know it. So it's an official world government plan to end the family, end humanity. Brave New World is not a fiction book. Huxley even wrote another book about how it wasn't fiction. He wrote it in 32, how it was a total plan for what they're now doing.
0: I love it when Alex even goes further than that on the show. He's like, you know what? Maybe I'm just totally wrong and Bill Gates is right and we need to kill everybody with vaccines. Maybe I'm the bad guy. Maybe I'm the bad guy. Maybe we do need to implement a plan to get rid of all the dumb people.
1: Maybe we do.
2: Well, I mean, you know, if the plan is to end war and end human competition and, you know, make everything a utopia, I mean, yeah, you got to kill a few billion people to get there. But, you know,
0: you got to break some eggs to make an omelet.
1: You got to crack a few eggs to make an omelet.
2: You know, it's like a potato. You know, it's like you got the one thing and you kill the other guy. And then, hey, it's a peaceful world because there's no more competition. It's just me.
1: Hey, we've done this before. Remember the French
2: Revolution? Well, it drives me crazy.
0: No. Whoops, wrong clip. Misfire. I need a buzzer to penalize myself every time I misfire a clip. This is your last warning, self.
2: Don't do it. No.
0: We got one more. If you want to go back to the, you had the video, Caleb, A Tale of Frogs and Fish and Men. You want to go through that?
2: Yeah, we can go through that. It's it starts out with Tyrone Hayes, and it gets into a few other a little more detailed about like atrazine and chemicals in the water and stuff like that.
0: Word.
2: Yeah, we can go ahead and go through that.
6: Harvest Public Media.
7: In a trendy refurbished warehouse district on a spring night, people gather at a creative space, but they aren't here for wine and sculpture. They're here to hear about frogs.
8: I'm going to tell you a story tonight I call From Silent Spring to Silent Night, A Tale of Toads and Men. And
7: few biologists have a story like Tyrone Hayes.
8: The largest chemical company in the world, Novartis, asked us to test their number one selling product, atrazine. I never heard of it.
7: That was 1997, and Dr. Hayes quickly began learning about the world's best-selling pesticide. Using African clawed frogs in his research, he came to a controversial conclusion.
8: We found that atrazine had demasculinizing effects on exposed males. So the
0: just to pause it right there, it's if you are trying to avoid war and make the population docile and something that gets into the water and food supply of the entire planet that has demasculinizing effects would benefit you.
2: Yeah, you'd have less aggression.
0: Yeah.
2: Overall.
0: And if it gives them cancer, really, too, then that's a double whammy.
2: Mm-hmm. I will say this. I do know a little bit about the history of like the use of pesticides and stuff. And most of the time, this stuff is not developed with full knowledge of what the side effects are, because it is developed to sell and in mass quantity. So it's kind of like, hey, let's pump this out, make sure it doesn't kill anybody immediately, and then just start selling it. If it works, we're going to sell a lot of it.
0: Yes, they're called soft kill weapons.
2: Yeah, but they're usually not developed by, like, they're developed by, like, and I'm not defending DuPont or anything. DuPont's a pretty bad company overall. But, like, they're developed by large chemical companies like DuPont, who are just making a product, and they do some pretty shady stuff, but it's never like on purpose. It's just, it's negligence. It's almost always negligence. And then you've got a bunch of guys who are agricultural workers and stuff, and they don't really know the ratios that they need to use until they've been using them for a long time. So you almost always have people over applying the pesticides, because you want to make sure, like, if you're growing like 500 acres of a crop, and that's all the money you're going to make that year, and you've got to pay for everything, you want that crop to grow more than you care about over applying some pesticides. So there is incentive for them to overuse until they can figure out the exact level that they need to use. So a lot of this stuff is just not necessarily negligence, but it's just not knowing the appropriate amount of a chemical to use for years. Like, it takes years to kind of figure out exactly how much, because they'd rather over apply than under apply. And it always gets into the water. It was the same thing that was happening.
4: Hey, you give your lawns fluoride? Hell no, we don't give them fluoride. I mean, that's something that really sinks in for people.
0: What happens when you give your llamas atrazine?
2: Your llamas? I have no idea.
4: Hey, you give your llamas fluoride? Hell no, we don't give them fluoride.
2: We need somebody to fund that study.
0: Yeah. Continuing with the frogs, at the tale of frogs and fishermen.
7: A controversial conclusion.
5: We found that atrazine had demasculinizing effects on exposed males. So the voice box, the larynx didn't grow properly. Testosterone levels were really low. We eventually found out that sperm production was really low. We also found out that the exposed males could be feminized. They would grow ovaries or grow eggs.
7: It's easy to see why people come to listen to Hayes. He's engaging.
8: Ooh, I know what I'm not drinking tonight.
7: And funny. But he has one simple way of making the connection between his audience and his frogs.
8: So as they tell you what atrazine does to this frog's hormones, you should be thinking about what it does to me, to humans.
7: Atrazine is now the second most widely used pesticide in the U.S., and the EPA has recently drafted a report citing atrazine as a chronic risk, not just for frogs, but mammals, birds, and other wildlife, even when used according to labels. Chemical companies and agriculture associations refute the research, citing the chemical's role in increasing agricultural output and previous studies finding that atrazine is safe. For the University of Nebraska Omaha's Alan Kowak, the issue is far larger than a single chemical.
9: We have atrazine in the water in concert with a suite of other chemicals.
7: Sitting just a few miles north of where the Elkhorn meets the Platte, before it flows into the Missouri, Kowak's research station is perfectly placed.
9: Every time it rains, there's going to be surface runoff from both the towns and the agricultural areas. All of the water that runs off is, for all practical purposes, passing this point.
7: But it's not just the water he's interested in. It's the glop, the sediment that mixes with it and always has.
9: Many chemicals actually adhere to the sediment particles and move downstream associated with the sediment particles themselves. So it's not like we have to get rid of the nasty, ugly sediment to do our work. The sediment is our work.
7: Because spring rains raise the Elkhorn's levels dramatically, grad student Jonathan Ali has the not-so-enviable task of hauling buckets of water back to the lab to recreate field conditions without nature's complications. What they've seen so far in minnows echoes what Tyrone Hayes was finding with frogs, though with a small twist.
10: We see that females exposed are defeminized, so they produce less of the egg yolk protein that they need to produce healthy eggs.
9: You may be thinking, well, who cares about the little fish? On a molecular level, it's not that different.
7: Because the genetic structures of fish and humans are strikingly similar, and the chemical cocktail spilling into our waterways spikes during the growing season, so does Colac's concern for expectant mothers.
9: If I had a daughter that was pregnant and it was in the spring, I would encourage my daughter to drink filtered water. It's just the cost relative to the potential adverse impacts, the cost is minimal. And again, I'm not saying there's anything wrong with the Omaha drinking water, I'm just saying why take that risk?
7: That risk is what agencies like the EPA are studying. Meanwhile, the Elkhorn River keeps on flowing, transporting whatever glop it picks up along the way.
0: Glop.
9: We are all in this together.
1: Glop.
9: The days of thinking what happens in my backyard or what happens on my ranch is my business and it doesn't really affect anyone else. It's just not true.
0: Yeah.
2: Yeah, so it's like in that video, it kind of shows that other animals are affected. It doesn't affect everything the same way. But there is like a hormone stress response in pretty much any small developing creature that they find that's been exposed to a larger amount of atrazine. And like where they're at in Nebraska is a huge agriculture state. So they probably have higher levels of atrazine in their water than most people do or most non-agricultural areas. But it's just really fascinating that this is something that's been known about for at least 10 years. This is something, a study that was done, an independent study that was done by a university with no affiliation for the results. It wasn't done by a company or the EPA, who can be very easily influenced. It was just an independent study that was done. They showed this, and nothing happened except that the EPA put atrazine on the pesticide applicators restrictions license, meaning what I said earlier about going and getting, like, it's like a little harder than getting a fishing license. Like, or it's about the same. I would compare it to getting a concealed carry permit. It's about the same level of difficulty as that.
4: And we're all getting like, killed here.
2: These are having, like, I don't know if they're irreversible, but it seems like it's pretty permanent effects on these creatures. And it's just like, nothing's being done about this kind of stuff. It is just
0: crazy.
2: Why
0: would we do that?
2: Yeah. Why would we not? You know, why would we get these pesticides out of the water?
4: My God, for 25 years they've been growing babies in cows.
2: There's a lot of space in those cows. You can grow like 5-6 babies at a time.
0: Yeah,
2: just take out the stomachs, put babies in there.
0: Yeah. I was. I see a baby crawl out of a cow, man. I don't know about that. Hey, fuck. That thing's dying too. I have, well, before we get into the last type of frog on the docket, unless you, either of you two have anything else to say before we move on, I do have a couple more segments.
1: What type of frog?
0: Well, this is, specifically, this one is the Loveland frog. A longtime Ohio folklore, the Loveland frog, also known as the Loveland Frogman, is a legendary humanoid frog standing roughly 4 feet tall, allegedly spotted in Loveland, Ohio, throughout the 70s. The legend renewed attention when...
1: Frogman sounds like a more accurate moniker than...
0: Frogman, like Dogman, but a frog.
1: The frog...
0: Humanoid. Which is funny because when Dean was on for the Dogman episode, I was like, man, I'd rather have a frogman. Little did I know, there is a frogman.
1: There's a frogman.
0: Yeah. So
2: he's hopping mad.
0: Hey.
4: This summer.
9: Yes.
0: Oh, you son of a bitch.
4: There's a frogman, and he's hopping mad.
0: I'll do it again now. Every time. So yeah, the legend regained new attention when a Loveland police officer reported to a colleague that he had seen an animal consistent with descriptions of the frogman. Purported sightings as recently as 2016 and 2018. Multiple police officer sightings. It was even reported on Cincinnati local TV. Yeah, Loveland frog. And then there's also... since everybody loves it when podcasts read off Wikipedia, we'll do a little more of that. there's a bunch of different frog type, creatures that date back in an ancient mythology and, you know, Egypt, Africa, all over the place. There's Japanese folklore of like people-sized frogs. They're slightly smaller than people, but they're about four and a half feet tall, which is some people are that tall, but you know. Also, Gungans from Star Wars are kind of frog people. Jar Jar Binks, kind of a frog person.
1: Yeah, like a lizard person with weird ear flaps. Not really.
0: It's like he's an amphibian, though. He's definitely amphibian because they lived underwater and they swim, breathe underwater.
1: Yeah.
2: He's got the webbed hands and feet, too.
1: Yeah, it's true. That's true.
0: There's also a story of Hercules and Dionysus or some Hercules and some guy have to have a singing battle in Greek mythology or whatever it was where Hercules is from. They have a singing battle with frogs, and the frogs sing, and they have to out-sing these frog people. There's a lot of frog stuff going on. Despite, aside from the racist depiction of Jar Jar Binks. Yes, Massa! How did he talk? It was basically like...
2: He said Misa.
0: Misa! Misa! Yeah, not Massa. Misa!
1: Yeah. I think you're making it racist.
0: No, I think it was Jim Jefferies had a long bit about how racist the Gungans were, how racist Lucas was for making those characters.
2: I heard a thing about that too, like an actual article. It was like, we didn't like Jar Jar Binks because of that. It's like,
0: that played Jar Jar defended it though. He said like, no, it wasn't racist. So. I think it's okay.
1: It doesn't sound. I've never made that connection in my entire life.
2: Yeah, I never did until I read the article.
1: The Gungans were also were supposed to be black people. They don't sound like black people. Like I feel like making that connection is fucking racist.
0: It was like that clip they play on Hog Story.
1: Yeah,
0: it was like motorboating. He would just like shake.
1: Yeah. But what's that got to do? Black people do that? Are we saying that black people do this? Like, what the fuck? I've never seen a black person do that. I feel like it's pretty fucking racist.
0: Let's move on to hallucinogenic frogs. Seems like as good a time as any. This is Hamilton Morris, and Caleb and I were talking about this last night, like the toad, right? Toads are hallucinogenic, but Hamilton Morris and Mike Tyson both say frogs, the DMT frogs. So we'll see what happens.
11: Hunting. They use it to abort pregnancies by rubbing these women's vaginas with it.
0: You can abort a baby by rubbing a vagina with a frog. Do you know that? That's a huge piece of news.
2: I never heard.
1: You can also
2: before.
1: Just wait until the baby's born, and then just take the frog and rub it all over the baby's face, and it will also die then.
0: Right after childbirth.
1: Yes.
0: I think that's the clean method to do it. But it's more.
1: I suppose. It turns it into a stillbirth.
0: There's got to be a abortion frog joke we can make. We'll have to think of it.
11: This venom contains an opioid peptide that's 100 times stronger than morphine, and some people say that it's psychedelic. It doesn't activate any of the psychedelic receptors, as far as I know, but there's also a lot about the venom that we don't know. The venom produces some kind of a strange effect. It makes you vomit, and then supposedly you spend the next 8 hours in some kind of a daze, and wake up feeling fantastic the next day.
0: So that's the opiate frog. I was looking for the hallucinogen frog. But we know, going back to Logan Paul's podcast, Mike Tyson had
12: it. It's the toad.
0: He calls it the frog. Sometimes the toad. He's like,
12: the toad changed my life.
0: Yeah.
2: The toad.
12: The toad.
13: But you've also experimented a little bit with actual DMT as well, right?
14: Absolutely.
13: Can you describe that experience?
14: Listen, it's really crazy. Listen, this is my partner, right? This is my partner. I'm doing the DMT. And my partner's right here. And then I feel, I just feel like the sun opens up and I feel like the fucking, boom, the sun opens up and the air comes out. I said, Do you see that? You said, see what? I said, stop fucking with me. I know you see this, right? He said, Mike, I don't see shit. What are you talking about? I said, right, stop fucking with me. You see this shit. He said, Mike, I don't.
13: I've heard it's like the I think
14: they're playing tricks on me. I think because my crew likes to prank me all the time.
13: Right.
14: And I'm thinking they're pranking me. I said, man, I know you see this shit, don't you? He said, Mike, I don't see what you're
13: How doing. Long did that last?
14: Last for a minute.
13: Literally 1 minute? Not like.
14: No, for a minute. Some time, probably 20 minutes.
15: Aren't all psychedelics like that, though? Aren't all psychedelics. Like, if you take one too many mushrooms, the sun opens up.
13: Not like. I don't think like that.
15: Like, dude. Okay.
14: So. We also do the toe. We experience with the toe.
15: You said you. So what do you smoke? You smoke the venom on the back of a toad, or how does it work?
14: But it's not like the rest of the drugs you're smoking. You're active. You can't be active. As soon as you take a hit, boom, your soul.
0: I love how Mike Tyson is drinking a Fiji water and eating Reese's the whole time he's talking. As if it's not hard enough to understand him already.
13: Here in the United States for that as well, or is that a Mexico? Because well, that's Mexico,
14: I've done it
13: right?
14: In Mexico, yeah.
13: Chihuahua is one of the precincts, but
14: I've been in Mexico.
13: Great, crazy, and that's like the highest. That's the highest, right? Like, can you go above the toad? I mean, that's the
14: they
13: highest.
14: They say no, yeah. But the lizard tail is very close. Oh my God. Snake venom is very close. The white cobra is very close.
15: How did you figure this out? What's the history behind? Yeah, like, who was the first
3: find
15: person
3: a snake
15: that-
3: and? Let's smoke it. Like,
14: no, history told us what happened. This
0: who's talking? Happened. Who brought up snakes? What was that? What's going on?
14: They saw
0: snake.
14: An animal attacked it. I forgot what the animal was, but it was an animal prey that attacked it. It ate it, and it started acting weird and trembling, and it was out. And they thought it was poisoned. Then 20 minutes, he got back up and just took off.
0: Can you guys understand a word of what Mike Tyson's even saying here? Or should I just move on?
1: It's really off. Hard.
16: Imagine you just spitting all over these guys the whole time that are getting interviewed by
1: sure.
16: Their faces are just covered in greasies.
14: And so the Native Americans saw that, and they thought they didn't die, that he woke back up, and I guess that's how they experienced
15: it. That actually makes sense.
3: That does make a lot of sense.
15: That actually makes sense.
3: But what is that feeling like for you to leave your body? Like, do you actually feel like you left your body?
14: It's the most scariest experience you will ever think go through in your life to know that you're dead.
3: Hey, man, I don't want to do that.
14: Yes, you do.
3: I do want to do that.
14: Listen, in life, do you just want to be you right now? Do you want to be this way to the day you die? No, you think.
3: I'm working on it.
14: No, but do you want to be like this to the day you die? The same mentality, the same way you think about life, the same way you think about humanity right now. You want to stop right here and think?
3: No, I want to move forward.
14: Well, that's what the toad does.
13: It actually.
0: That's what the toad does. Yeah, I don't know. I'm assuming neither of you have ever licked a toad or smoked a toad venom or anything.
16: No, not to my knowledge, no.
0: Yeah, me neither.
1: I prefer my drugs to not be able to, like, get up and walk away again.
0: Not until after you've taken off. Them. Yeah.
1: Yes, exactly.
0: Trippy toads. I don't plan on ever trying that, but it is, I do think it's really awesome that frogs and toads can make you hallucinate harder than most other drugs.
16: Yeah.
0: And it's traditionally believed that that's as a defense mechanism from predators.
16: Yeah, it's like, because it's technically a poison, you know, like, I mean, like, think about it. If something's coming up to eat you and they lick you and then the sun opens up and they, you know, feel like they're talking to God, you think they're still going to try to eat you? You think you're just going to hop off while they're rolling around on the ground?
0: That's a good point.
16: Having the best time of their life.
0: Yeah. That is a good point.
1: Yeah.
0: I think that about wraps it up for me. You guys got anything else we need to cover? I think we did cover a lot of ground on the frogs. And before we hop on out of here.
16: Oh,
0: yeah. Yes. If you guys got anything else.
1: I'm good. I think I've learned a lot today. I think I've gained knowledge and I've increased in wisdom. And I'm all the wiser for this episode.
0: Sweet. Well, good.
16: I think I like frogs even more now. I liked frogs before, and now I like them even more.
1: Now I know how to make different living beings turn gay with a certain chemical. So
0: coming up next, an episode about llamas.
4: Hey, you give your llamas fluoride? Hell no, we don't give them fluoride. I mean, that's something that really sinks in for people.
0: I got
1: it's really relatable.
0: I love how he's just got llamas. Like he's got like four llamas walking around the InfoWars studio while he's talking.
1: This really sinks in for people.
0: Fletcher in the chat. A great episode of Frog Story.
16: Frog Story.
0: I will be.
1: Maybe that's a good show title. Frog Story.
0: That is, yeah. Good call. I will be on Hog Story. This coming Thursday. So be sure to tune in for that. And I'll hang out here. If you Noah and Caleb are welcome to hang out. I'm going to be on the stream a little longer playing tunes. If you guys want to play some music and just chit chat on the post show. And we'll close with this little ending melody here. Thanks for listening.
1: Sounds good.
0: This has been Abs in a Six Pack.
17: Why are there so many songs about rainbows? And what's on the other side?

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1: Abs in a six pack.
2: Excuse me.

0: you, Alex Jones.
1: Oh, yeah. What's the species greater than us?
2: Oh, God. Well, dummies, you just wasted another amount of your non-precious time listening to Abs in a Six-Pack. When are you going to stop?
3: You know, there's very few of you. If this is like a hands-on-a-hard-body thing of trying to figure out who'll be the last person actually listening to this show, it's a lose-lose proposition. By the way, he asked me to do this. The head moron who makes the show. Ha! The secret is, I think he's the biggest moron of all. It would indicate that you're a bigger moron for listening to his show. However, I think somehow that's not true. He actually is a bigger moron than the rest of you. Anyway, go outside. Read a book. Ride a bike. Take a walk. Go walk a dog. Go kiss somebody. Whatever there is, I can think of 1 million things to do better than listen to this dumb, crummy show. Abs in a Six-Pack. Well, I bet for most of you, you're half right. This is Master Shake. Do something with your lives.
4: Of course, Salvador Ramos was another mass shooter who was the product of a broken home. No dad on the scene. Mom lives with boyfriend. Mom's a user. Police even show up at the house during aggressive fighting between him and his mother. Like so many isolated young men, I guess, perhaps, he looks for belonging and safety and maybe a new identity, changes his looks, wears all black, spends hours in chat rooms online with strangers, cuts himself on his face, all over his face for fun. He drops out of school. Yet no one seemed to step in. No one. The only one who maybe tried, he ended up shooting in the face, his grandmother. A stable home for children run by adults who hold themselves and the kids accountable is of paramount importance. A dysfunctional home life where drugs are easily accessible puts too many young people on a highway to hell these days. And speaking of drugs, according to the Daily Mail, the New York Times had originally reported that Ramos smoked pot. Then, mysteriously, the reference was missing from the online editions. Now, why is that? Was it bad information? Or is this the pro-marijuana bias that we've become accustomed to that's so powerful because billions are on the line with it nationwide? So is the story now irrelevant? We reached out to the Times on this, but they have not responded. Now, the American people are hearing a lot about AR-15s and background checks, but they also deserve to hear about this as well. Respected medical studies for years now have demonstrated that pot use, especially among teens, can trigger psychosis and increase the chance that a young person will develop violent behaviors. The Association of Mature American Citizens writes, a 2017 study identified marijuana as the single most common correlative variable in otherwise diverse populations and circumstances surrounding the association of violence and marijuana.
1: Here, let me read that.
4: Reported
1: to
4: links exist to shooters in Parkland, El Paso, Dayton, Aurora, Colorado, Tucson, Chattanooga, Sacramento, and perhaps elsewhere. Now, a friend of the Dayton shooter, Connor Betts, told authorities that he was a gun owner and that he had done hard drugs with Betts, as well as marijuana and acid, 4 or 5 times a week from 2014 to 2015. Former New York Times reporter Alex Berenson has written extensively on this subject. A 2012 paper in the Journal of Interpersonal Violence examining a federal survey of more than 9,000 adolescents found that marijuana use was associated with a doubling of domestic violence in the U.S. Then there's this, the National Library of Medicine. Recent illicit and medical marijuana is of much higher potency and more likely to cause violent behavior. High-potency marijuana is a predictable and preventable cause of tragic, violent consequences. My question tonight is, why isn't there a national conversation happening right now about this?
5: Abs.

0: It's Abs in a Six Pack, episode 154, and this is a new live son of a bitch.
1: This is a new live son of a bitch.
0: With Cretchit and Fletcher, but after a few beers, it might be Fletcher and Cretcher.
2: See, that's always a possibility.
3: I'm going to change my name. I'll just go. I'll go by Steve.
0: Steve now, yeah. And yeah, and as you heard, guns don't kill people. Weed does.
3: Yeah, they went really hard on weed there.
0: That was Laura Ingraham. I couldn't believe.
2: I don't even go that hard on weed.
0: I think it was last night that clips from. She went just hard in the paint against weed. Jeez, it's like
3: I haven't heard a rant that type of rant specifically about the probably one of the weakest drugs out there. In probably, 20, 30 years? That's like a really outdated one from the 90s.
0: Tucker Carlson has the same for all the things I love about Tucker, he's the only anti-war person on Fox News, even on cable news. There's some good stuff about Tucker, but he is the same way, man. It's like for some reason, I guess it's their plan to their conservative base at Fox. They just hate weed. Yeah, but
3: they're out of touch. I mean, you'd be surprised how many people are just like, there's so many states where it's just freaking legal. They don't care anymore.
0: Yeah. Well, what's crazy, and we're obviously going to be talking about guns today, is the amount of states where if you have a medical marijuana license, you revoke your right to a firearm.
2: Really?
3: Oh, no shit. Really?
0: Unless that's been overturned. Let's see.
3: I don't discount it as a possibility, but
2: geez, yeah, me either. Sounds like something that they do.
0: Well, let me make sure I'm not spreading misinformation here, because that's for that's for the next hour of the show where I'm going to do that.
2: Oh, spreading misinformation. That also sends you on the highway to hell.
0: Oh, yeah.
2: Just like weed does.
0: Yeah, well, weed just caused me to type in medical marijuana fireball, whatever that means. The backspace here.
2: That sounds like a fucking drink.
0: Firearm.
3: Fireball is that cinnamon flavored whiskey.
0: I fucking hate Fireball, dude.
2: It's cinnamon flavored weed.
0: We worked at a liquor store for like 2 years, and out of the top 10 selling products we had, 7 of them were Fireball in different sizes.
2: Was it all like trashy white chicks that bought it?
0: Okay, I don't know about the source of this, because medical marijuana remains illegal at the federal level. Anyone with a license to use cannabis is not allowed to possess or purchase a firearm under federal law.
3: Yeah, I was gonna say, is this on form 4473? I'm trying to figure out if that's where it is. Interesting.
0: I know on Bull After Bull, I believe they've talked about this more in depth.
3: So you're saying they don't have any guns over there?
0: Well, and it's weird because in states like Colorado, where it's recreational and all you have to do is show an ID to buy weed, I don't think they can really enforce it. But there's something about having a medical marijuana card that in certain states it prohibits you from purchasing additional firearms.
3: The question on Form 4473, which you fill out every time you get a gun at an FFL, and I don't even remember this question, but God only knows how many times I filled that out. It says, are you an unlawful user of or addicted to marijuana or any depressant, stimulant, narcotic drug, or any other controlled substance?
0: Yeah, I just put no because I hadn't used any that day.
3: Yeah, I'm not currently using it at this moment. No.
0: I don't know. I feel like it's looking like a gray area from where I'm coming up. Guns are Montana Free Press. Guns are marijuana, but not both. According to the Federal Gun Control Act, marijuana customers, legal or otherwise, are prohibited from possessing firearms. So it seems like there's certain states, and then federally, it's not legal. Which means...
2: But that's only if you declare yourself a user.
3: Yeah, so that's what people are saying as I'm reading about this. Is like, yeah, if you check yes to or no to that box, but they find you've got some sort of state license, then they'll flag you or something. But yeah,
0: right. Move on. Yeah, and if you're in, what is it like? I'm assuming states like Florida, like Tennessee, still don't even have medicinal. But does Texas have it?
2: No.
0: Yeah.
2: No, they're probably on their way because our neighbors do. Arkansas and Louisiana both do.
0: Yeah, I think
2: it's only a matter of time.
0: Texas is going to get it before Tennessee, and then Tennessee is going to get it before Alabama, and Alabama will be the 50th state to get medical. But anyway, we're not here to talk about weed. We're here to talk about Uvulva. Someone on No Agenda Social was like, I've heard of 100 different pronunciations, so I'm interested to hear what yours is. I believe it's Uvalde. Is that right?
2: If you're, in Texas, I've always heard it Uvalde. But if you're
0: Uvalde.
2: If you're a Spanish, if you're a Spanish speaker, it's Uvalde. But it's Uvalde.
0: That's like around here. It's you can tell if somebody's from out of town because or out of state because they'll pronounce things like Cookville, or they'll be like Cookville or Maryville, and the people from Maryville or Cookville go like Cookville or Merville.
2: Merville.
0: Murvil. But man, so I got some stuff we can break down here. Do you want to start with CBS News covering the fake conspiracy theories, and then we can go into the conspiracy theories?
2: Oh, please.
4: Disturbing conspiracy theories about the Uvalde school shooter are being spread on social media and other fringe platforms. In an out-deleted tweet, one user posted an image of someone they claimed to be the gunman, but the photo was actually of a 22-year-old trans woman who lives in New York City. Other people are falsely claiming the shooter was an illegal immigrant and that the massacre was staged. For more on this, let's bring in CBS News technology and politics reporter Muzadeek Badar. Now, Moose, when did these false claims about the shooting suspect begin, and how did they spread?
5: Yeah, hi, Carter. These false claims and
0: this guy's got Apple ear, what are they called, AirPods in?
2: Oh, geez.
3: A little white thing sticking out of the side of his head.
0: Yeah, and he's got HD video, and he can't get a microphone. There's a theme here with cable news where all their guests just have their use their laptop mic, I guess. I don't know. It's weird.
2: I think it's supposed to make them relatable or something, I suppose.
0: Oh, it's maybe.
2: Sounds like he's on a Zoom meeting just like me.
3: As an aside, I mean, people don't realize how bad they sound on any sort of Bluetooth headset. They're just, it's low bandwidth. It just sounds terrible.
2: Yeah, it's awful. And what bugs me too is the guy asking Moose here a question. It wasn't a yes or no question, but he starts his response with yeah.
0: Okay.
3: I also like how he got the guy's name right, but he goofed up conspiracy.
4: When did these false claims about the shooting suspect begin, and how did they spread?
5: Yeah, hi, Carter. These false claims and this disinformation campaign began almost immediately after Tuesday's shooting. It started on 4chan, which is a popular platform for far-right
0: 4chan.
5: Conspiracy theorists, and it quickly took off from there.
3: Did he say as you mentioned, theorists? Users were
0: taking it up.
5: And it quickly took off from there, which is a popular platform for far-right conspiracy theorists, and it quickly
0: theorists.
5: Took off from
3: theorists.
5: There. As you mentioned, users were taking photos of three different transgender individuals and portraying them falsely as the shooting suspect in this case. All three of those individuals have confirmed that they're alive and they weren't involved in this. But by then it was...
0: His audio's cracking up pretty bad. Now, I have no evidence to back this up, but if I had to guess, if I had to put money on it, I'd say that there were some glowies, some feds on 4chan that just spread fake information.
6: I know what I'm talking about. I'm Mr. False Flag.
2: these theorists.
0: Yeah.
5: It's too late. It went from 4chan to Twitter to Facebook and Instagram. And it quickly took on a life of its own. And it's not just random people on the internet sharing these messages. It's big name personalities like Alex Jones and Candace Owens, who have large
0: followings. Tripoli.
5: And even Arizona Republican Congressman Paul Gosar sharing a tweet that said that the shooting suspect was transgender. Representative Gosar has since deleted that tweet.
6: Abs in a six pack.
5: This is just another example of how these lies and hateful messages end up spreading from fringe websites like 4chan to mainstream social media websites like Twitter and Facebook, and then end up making it to the conversation where lawmakers and big name personalities are talking about it.
4: Yeah, when you take a step back like that and look at the bigger picture, you can really get an idea of how quickly these conspiracy theories can grow. Are these posts still up? And what are the social media platforms doing to combat it?
5: Yes, some of the posts are.
0: Every okay, mm-hmm. both not just the guy with the bad audio, but the CBS host. Every time one of the, it's come back to one of them, they both start with yeah or yes. That's how every.
2: You know what that makes me think? That they're not actually talking to each other.
3: Could be.
0: Oh yeah, like they have a just like a translator in between, and they filmed this at separate times.
2: Yeah, separate times they were both given the questions.
3: Yeah.
0: Yes.
5: We're still up, Carter. Actually, I was just looking at a few of them before our segment started. We reached out to Twitter. They told us that they're going to require the deletion of any tweet that spreads misinformation and disinformation about the shooting suspect's identity, that they're going to especially keep an eye out for messages that look to unfairly tie the transgender community to this incident. Some of the Facebook posts I've noticed now have labels on them that say that this is false information, and they are blurred out, so users actually have to click on it to be able to see it themselves.
2: But not a click.
5: What's key here is it's the same groups that we have tracked before who have spread misinformation and lies about countless topics like the COVID-19 pandemic and the 2020 election and climate change and so on and so forth. They're now
0: engaging in
5: this disinformation campaign and spreading that message. So while the posts are up, a lot of the people I'm noticing in the comments section are telling their friends to take screenshots of it before Facebook and Twitter delete it. And even if they're gone from these social media platforms, it's a part of the conversation, and people are bringing it up and telling each other to save these screenshots.
4: And here we are talking about it online right now, bringing more attention to it.
3: But actually, more attention to
4: the people.
3: 5 minutes of coverage on CBS, whatever the hell
4: this
3: is.
4: And we've seen similar theories emerge on social media following the school shootings in Sandy Hook and in Parkland. Why is this type of disinformation so dangerous?
5: Yeah. Well, it can be incredibly dangerous, first of all, for the three individuals in this case whose photos were being used. They had nothing to do with this, but yet they have to defend themselves
0: audio
5: against these wild
0: me.
5: Accusations and conspiracy
3: theories. What's all this, by the way, what's all the thing about all these photos they're using? Because are they saying all the photos of the purported shooter are all fake now? Is that what he's... I mean, that sounds like a conspiracy theory.
2: It does. And I hope they're not screenshots because...
6: Screenshots look, suck!
3: You're not allowed to use screenshots because, look, if Facebook deletes something, you have to delete your screenshot.
0: Yeah,
3: that's the law.
0: That's essentially what he's saying. It's like, there's people on there saying, screenshot this now because they'll take it down. And how are we going to stop that? I don't know.
6: Leave it on screen right now.
5: Higher transgender community suck. At risk here because everybody's focusing on them, where the conversation is about guns and how that's hurting children in schools. It's the entire conversation I've noticed following some of these forums and platforms is tied to mental health and illegal immigration, and it has nothing to do with that. It's mirrors what we're seeing with the Republican lawmakers and a lot of national figures who often after mass shootings like this will come out and say that this is a mental health issue and we need to have more resources for that as opposed to talking about gun restrictions and gun laws changing in this country. That's
6: ridiculous.
5: What's happening. It's this example. It starts in these forums, it makes it to mainstream social media platforms, and then it makes it to the national conversation.
4: Well, is hopefully he suggesting people are beginning to think twice.
3: This thing about it being mental health related, and he's saying that's not true. Is he saying people who shoot up schools are not having a mental health issue? I mean, I guess at that point they must be federal agents, right?
0: I think Joy Reid said that there was no signs that the shooter was mentally ill, which is...
2: Was he on any sort of medication?
0: Not only that, but he had been like, the people around him had reported him for abusing animals and shooting at people with BB guns.
2: Oh, because non-mentally ill people... definitely do that.
4: Well, hopefully people are beginning to think twice and consider the source when it comes to this salacious information that comes out online. Musadiq Bidar, thank you so much for joining us.
5: Thank you, Carter.
0: Carter.
3: Yeah. So that was a weird rant because he was like, it's a conspiracy that they're posting stuff on the interwebs, and then when we delete it, it's still with a screenshot. Don't do that.
0: The idea that you could, how are we going to stop people from screenshotting this stuff before we ban it? We need to ban screenshots. That was the implication, I guess.
2: It kind of was. Like,
7: I got a
2: or
7: pirate radio set at the swap meet, so I will bring to this neighborhood a nonstop talk alternative. A constant barrage of eye-opening conspiracies and ad-libbed innuendi. Too bad there's only 24 hours in a day. Or is there?
8: Pirate radio.
6: You guys are banned on YouTube.
0: Oh, I just realized.
2: Yeah, I guess they're saying that, like, if you take screenshots, you also theorize about conspiracies.
0: Yes. Like if you're typing out a password and you don't have a pen and paper to write it down and you're creating a new account, but you want to use a unique password for every account you make and you screenshot that, you're a conspiracy theorist.
2: Mm-hmm. Or an ancient astronaut theorist.
0: Ancient theorists
3: agree.
0: I hear they say yes.
2: I heard they say yeah.
0: Yeah.
7: Yeah.
0: I got one more

0: Donald Trump. Trump centered his message around school safety. Let's take a listen to a little bit of his remarks.
1: This is not about virtue signaling and signing. This is about blaming your enemies. No, we don't want to do the signaling and signing. This
2: virtue signaling?
1: This is not about virtue cycling and signing.
2: Virtue cycling?
3: Yeah, that's what you do if you're cycling. You've got like a sign on your back saying like, I support trans rights or whatever. That's
2: yeah, you got like a BLM sticker on the side of your bike.
3: Yeah, yeah, and you're wearing rainbow shorts.
4: Virtue signaling, judge.
1: Signing, this is about blaming your enemies. No, we don't want to do that. This is about saving our children's lives. Yes, that's what we want to do. Surely we can all agree our school should not be the softest target. Our school should be the single hardest target in our country. And that's why, as part of a comprehensive school safety plan, it's time to finally allow highly trained teachers to safely and discreetly concealed carry. Let them concealed carry. As the age-old saying goes, the only way to stop a bad guy with a gun is a good guy with a gun. Have you ever heard that?
2: Guy.
1: No, you've never heard that.
0: But despite the somber timing, the former president made sure to take the opportunity to cover some of his other favorite points, like the 2020 election, the border, and President Biden. He also did a little dance as he left stage at the end of his speech. Senator Cruz, meanwhile, he parroted a talking point he's used several times since the shooting, offering a revisionist history of his failed gun legislation.
5: I've introduced legislation to say schools like this elementary school behind me can get federal grants to harden their security, to put in bulletproof doors, bulletproof glass, to put in armed police officers to protect kids. $1.3 billion in federal funds that are available. Again, the Democrats blocked a vote on it. And I got to say, this is frustrating here.
0: However, the Washington Post explains how his Grassley-Cruz amendment to a background checks bill would not have stopped the Sutherland Springs church gunman, as Cruz alleges. The paper notes this. I'm going to read from it. Amendments aplenty were proposed and defeated. The one from Cruz and Senator Chuck Grassley of Iowa would have removed the core of the gun bill, the expanded background checks. The Grassley-Cruz plan instead proposed more prosecutions of gun buyers who falsely stated their criminal histories during the background check process. Cruz's amendment would not have prevented any of the six specific protocol failures at the Air Force that allowed Kelly, that was the shooter, to slip through the cracks. The record-keeping and reporting changes that Cruz's office referenced already were being implemented by the Justice Department.
4: You're reading something real bad.
0: Before the shooting. Joining us now, national political correspondent at Politico.
2: Last time I bought a gun, I had...
6: Did you check that box for the marijuana?
2: No, no, worse. She's ringing me up and she's like, did you mean to check this box? Because you passed the background check, but you checked, yes, I have been convicted of a felony or multiple felonies. It's like, no, I didn't. I checked the wrong box. Sorry about that. So I had to refill out the whole 3 pages.
3: Oh, damn.
2: Yeah. But at least she did.
6: I did that once where they moved from a paper form to fill it out on a computer so it automatically gets submitted. And I typed in the wrong thing for height. And they're like, you're not 8 feet tall. I'm like, why is that even an option?
2: 8 feet tall.
6: Well, because it's a stupid web form. So when you hit, how many feet and inches, the feet goes from 0 to 9. I'm like, you think that they would limit that?
3: Who the fuck is 9 feet tall?
6: Yeah, I'm worried about that guy.
2: What's the tallest?
3: I'm actually 6 foot even, but I do identify as 8 foot tall. So,
2: wasn't the tallest human ever over 8 feet tall? 8'11". So, Robert Wadlow. So he should be allowed to buy a gun.
6: Yeah, maybe that's why. They're like, well, there was a guy once. You never know.
3: Well, what Trump was saying to address what he said about schools not being soft targets. I don't know about any of your necks of the woods, but around these parts, there are signs in various school districts, a few close by to me, such as Jefferson ISD and Union Grove ISD. They have signs with the same wordage saying, please be aware that the staff at this school district are armed and may use whatever force is necessary to protect our students.
2: And that's why the CIA hit teams that

0: kill all those women and children would never pick one of those schools.
1: Yeah, but there's plenty of schools around where I am that have signs like that right out in front as you're driving in.
2: Just to I let think they should know. Make all these schools gun-free zones and make it illegal, because that'll do it.
1: That'll do it. Oh, they used to be gun-free, you see. And I think a lot of them still are.
0: Most of
1: such
0: them still
1: as,
0: are.
1: You know, such as that school, Robb Elementary there in Uvalde.
2: Wait, that was a gun-free zone? He can't take a gun there.
1: I don't know how he got the gun in there, because now, of the fact that it was free of guns.
0: In states that have constitutional carry, where you can open carry or concealed carry with no license or permit, like Tennessee.
1: Such as the great state of Texas.
0: Yeah, and Tennessee, too. Does that mean you can bring your gun into a gun-free zone? Probably not, right?
2: Most of them are written in such a way that, no, they can still exclude certain places.
1: Mm-hmm.
2: I remember in Indiana, it was you could conceal carry on the parking lot of public schools, but not in the buildings itself.
0: So it's kind of like the smoking laws, if schools around here like not tobacco free, but maybe the parking lot is a gray area.
1: My favorite thing is to see the sign saying that the teachers are armed, and then very close by that sign, there is a sign saying this is a cell phone free zone. Guns, yes. Phones, no.
0: Oh, yeah. I guess that makes sense, because if something goes wrong with the gun, you don't want any proof.
1: Exactly. And if somebody shows up trying to shoot anybody else, you don't want the cops around.
0: This is a camera and cell phone free zone.
1: Yeah, we don't want no evidence around here.
0: Continue with the MSNBC here.
3: Go, David Siders. David has new reporting detailing the conspiracy theories swirling around the NRA convention this past weekend. David, I know you swirling. Were there. Thank you for joining us. Let's start there. What are some of the conspiracy mm-hmm. theories you heard in Houston?
4: Well, I think in the main, you heard people say that this was more mainstream arguments from Republicans, that this was about mental health or hardening schools. But yeah, the conspiracy theories are vague and ludicrous. It's a lot of people asking the
0: another
4: question.
0: Another guy on a Zoom call with no microphone.
4: Just 3 days ago, that can't be a coincidence.
2: Floated
4: to me this idea that the left uses shadowy forces to take control of troubled youths.
1: Oh, wait, can we pause?
4: To help.
1: I just want to know, have either of you ever floated any ideas or received a floating idea?
2: Floated a couple ideas this morning, but.
0: Oh,
1: hey, that means you're healthy.
0: Yeah.
2: I'm serious. Anyway. I also like his description of shadowy forces.
0: Yeah,
1: and
0: this
1: swirling.
0: This swirling
1: conspiracy theories
4: are vague and ludicrous.
1: Vague.
4: It's
0: ludicrous.
4: A lot of
0: stupid
4: people
0: vague.
4: Asking the question,
0: ludicrous speed.
4: Just 3 days ago, that can't be a coincidence. I heard floated to me this idea that the left uses shadowy forces to take control of troubled youths and then to help,
1: the shadow
4: to use them to make Republicans or gun owners look bad. And I mean, I think that's where the real crux is.
0: That's not the left. That's the CIA, brother.
2: Also, it's not to make people look bad. It's to take away constitutional rights.
0: Yeah, it's not about making Republicans look bad. It's about making gun owners look bad.
1: You mean people like Democrats own guns too?
2: No. Shh. No.
4: Kind of hard conspiracy theory to something softer but almost more troubling, which is this idea that the left is in responsible for this because of like leftist education, and it's just turning something, you know, the graves are being dug, and it's already turned into a culture war where you have this set of people in Houston who think that they are victims too, part of this kind of grievance politics.
3: So, David, give us the overall sense of the mood of the attendees at the convention in Houston, and in particular, their reaction to former President Trump's speech.
4: Hugely supportive of former President Trump's speech.
0: That's enough of this. I think we've had enough of this guy, unless you guys want to continue.
1: No, I'm good.
0: All right, cool. I have a good amount of... Well, there was... I think you guys actually might have pulled the same article on OBDM tonight. I have the Yahoo News version, but it was, you guys were looking at Insider maybe.
2: Yeah, it was the insider one about them. The wrong information coming from the highest sources.
0: Yeah, Yahoo News has this, but they source insider. And it's 13 times the Texas police have changed their story of what happened during the school shooting that left 19 children dead.
2: Well, the one today is about the door being propped open. And like, no, the teacher just, they had a rock there to keep the door open, but then they took the rock out and closed the door. I guess it just didn't latch.
1: Oh.
0: Yeah,
2: it sounds like someone trying to avoid any sort of culpability.
0: Well, and then there was reports and witnesses saying that before the shooter even entered the school, he was in a shootout with police for 12 minutes when he crashed his car. They were chasing him. He crashed his car, and then we're in a shootout with him. And then the police were already there at the school before he entered the school. Let's see. This is Yahoo News here, sourcing AP and Insider. Texas officials have changed their statements about the mass shooting at Robb Elementary on Thursday at least 13 times. They didn't change 13 times on Thursday. That's kind of weirdly worded. Police initially claimed a school cop confronted the shooter but walked that back days later. Now authorities say 19 police were ready to confront the suspect but were called off by a commander on scene. Texas officials on Friday again made crucial changes to their timeline of the shooting at an elementary school in Uvalde, Texas, adding the lack of clarity around how the massacre took place and how police responded to attack. Now, the timeline I am familiar with is something along the lines of at 11:31, the shooter was at the school, and it was not until 12:50 or something, 12:53. I might be a little off on those numbers, but it was over an hour. It was like an hour and 12 minutes or something before they decided to stop him. And they never did decide to stop him because it was a border patrol agent that disobeyed orders to go in and shoot him, which I have my own doubts about.
2: The border
0: about
2: patrol
0: that.
2: Was on scene because of the proximity to the border. And they, as soon as I guess their tactical team or whatever, you know, were there, and the local cops were saying no. And they just said, screw it, and went in anyway. I think it was a small group of them, like three or four of them, who ended up taking the guy out. So, yeah.
0: Yeah, originally they were saying there was no officer readily available and armed. And then when it came out that they were there for an hour and focusing more on keeping the parents away from the school than doing anything else.
2: At one point they said there were like two of the school cops were in the building, and then they went outside or something. It was like not 100%. You know, none of this stuff is lining up. I mean, it's going to take months or years for this all to come out, at which point the building will have been bulldozed. We're already talking about that.
0: Yes.
2: And we'll never know really what happened.
0: They're planning to do that pretty soon, right? The bulldozing of it. They're going to.
2: Yeah, probably today. They're already over there smashing stuff.
1: You know what's weird? Okay, so I went to the school's webpage, rob.kcsd.us. The first thing I notice is it's a picture of Robb Elementary School. The clock on the front in the main picture there is it's set to 10:10, you know, the happy time, because the hands of the clock kind of make a smiley face. That's what they supposedly say.
2: Yeah, apparently, that's the thing for all clocks and watchmakers. They always set it to 10:10 for some reason.
1: Yeah, and in movies and stuff like that, it's either on 4:20 or 10:10.
0: Yeah.
1: And so right off the bat, you don't see anything about the shooting. You scroll down, hashtag KCSD proud. You see posts from Facebook. The Bucktail seniors started their day off right with a senior breakfast. Blah, blah, blah. After a hot morning at graduation practice, CMHS students received their yearbooks and were treated to Brewster's ice cream on behalf of the class of 2022. Nothing about the shooting. Scroll on down. There's a join our team because apparently they're hiring. You know, so there's nothing there. You can go to... you got to click on about. Nothing really on about.
0: A boot.
1: You click again. Useful links, such as, okay, go to vacancies. That's what I did. You keep going. I went to kc.us/families. There's still nothing there. Just talking about menus, nutritions. Scroll all the way down. Resources, information for families. Finally. You see a link saying message and resources to families 52522, which takes you to a drive.google link. And Dear KCSD families, it's with a heavy heart that I send you this message regarding the horrific school shooting. And it goes on. But they buried that sucker. There's nothing on the webpage at all about memorializing anything or anybody or any of that.
0: Well, with that in mind, maybe I could skip ahead a little bit, because this is where it starts getting a little weirder. Well, you know what?
1: Let me see this. Okay. In addition to all of our established school safety measures, such as what? They don't tell you. We have asked for an increase in police presence at all schools and parking lots. Now, is that all school parking lots or all parking lots?
0: Also, what's the agreed upon gift amount? Like at a Dirty Santa? Like if the police are bringing them presents?
2: Oh, good God. Oh. Sorry.
1: Well, I'm pretty sure the shooter got a lump of coal.
0: Okay.
1: Dead Administrators joke. And staff will also be visible and will greet students in the morning. Our counselors will also be available in all schools to speak with any students who need to talk about their fears. Why just their fears? Please encourage your student to reach out to their school counselor or principal for assistance and support if they feel they need it. Okay. And then you have some.
2: I'm not sure what the increased police presence is going to do, because they didn't follow their own training and just like went and sat behind their cars for an hour.
0: Wasn't it 2 months prior they had a school shooting drill?
2: And, yeah, it was less than 2 months ago. Yeah.
0: And then, they had.
1: What do you know?
0: They had 19 officers inside the building that wouldn't breach, and then way more outside surrounding the perimeter. And nobody did shit.
1: I wonder what their safety protocol is that they were talking about. Established safety measures. I wonder if I can find.
2: Yeah, the established safety measures are to leave the building and go hide behind their cruisers in the parking lot, and then tase parents.
0: We know, tase the parents who tried again. But some of the cops that had kids in there went in and got their kids out. We know that.
2: Oh yeah, yeah, and that's police privilege.
0: Yeah,
1: I can easily find their non-discrimination policy.
0: There's the Texas Department of Public Safety Lieutenant Chris Alvarez being interviewed by Brolf.
5: Wolf, is that there was multiple officers that arrived on scene. There was three officers that arrived. They made entry at one of the entrances where the gunman actually made entrance to. We had another four officers that made entry at the other entrance of the school. So there was officers inside that school. As they were taking gunfire, they were also calling in for reinforcement, backup, tactical teams, snipers, any additional personnel that could arrive to assist to not only with the situation, but also to assist in evacuating students and teachers. At that time, that's when a U.S. Border Patrol tactical officer arrived, also with a Zavala County Sheriff's deputy, as well as two additional Uvalde Police Department officers were able to go into that classroom with a ballistic shield as cover. And of course, we know that one of those officers, an agent actually, was shot, was grazed on the top of the head, but they were able to shoot and kill the suspect and preserve any other life. We know that there was other injured children inside that classroom that they were able to save as well and get them to cover. And at that point, it became a recovery process, a rescue operation, trying to rescue the injured and also any other potential children or teachers that were inside those classrooms.
6: But don't current best practices, Lieutenant, call for officers to disable a shooter as quickly as possible, regardless of how many officers are actually on site?
5: Correct. The active shooter situation, you want to stop the killing, you want to preserve life. But also, one thing that, of course, the American people need to understand is that officers are making entry into this building. They do not know where the gunman is. They are hearing gunshots. They are receiving gunshots. At that point, if they proceeded any further, not knowing where this suspect was at, they could have been shot. They could have been killed. And at that point, that gunman would have the opportunity to kill other people inside that school. So they were able to contain that gunman inside that classroom so that he was not able to go to any other portions of the school to commit any other killings.
6: Your colleague at the Department of Public Safety, Lieutenant, said the majority of the gunfire was actually done at the beginning.
0: First of all, a lot of that was horseshit that Lieutenant just said. But my main problem with it is they received four 911 calls from one student alone saying, hey, we're in room 112. Please send police. So it's like they knew where the shooter is. They were like, you know, it's just bullshit where it's like, we didn't know where he was at. They had multiple 911 calls saying the shooter's in this room.
2: Well, and they still waited another chief hour. Chief of the school district police was saying, like, no, we thought it was a barricaded, you know, suspect. It wasn't an active shooter situation anymore. But like you said, they're getting calls from inside the school. So
0: yeah. That timeline that they give for saying that we thought it was over, then now they're saying, oh, well, we heard shots, and oh, we were still getting calls from people alive left in the room. So yeah, like this Yahoo article states, they've changed their timeline 13 times. It doesn't make any sense. And then here's another problem I have. Why was the shooter reported to be in custody? Alive.
7: Hmm. Well, guys, we are still waiting for some more details exactly what happened.
2: Was that
7: out
2: the, sorry,
7: here
2: was that
7: today?
2: The end of the Wolf Blitzer clip?
0: Yeah.
2: Oh, we got to do this then.
8: Good to be here, Brolf.
0: Brolf. this is in just one channel for some reason, but it's KENS5 local news. This is live on the scene the day of the shooting.
7: Well, guys, we are still waiting for some more details exactly what happened out here today. We do know that one person is in custody. We talked to the sheriff of Uvalde County, who said DPS is taking over the investigation and we're waiting for information. I've been here about 20 minutes, and I can tell you already this is a very difficult scene out here. Let me step out of the way so you can see a little better of what we're seeing out here. Border Patrol, Uvalde City Police, Uvalde County, DPS.
0: Yeah, what she said at the beginning there is the important part. There's someone in custody. Now, I went and looked.
1: I got to say, I'm a complete dumbass. I was looking at a school of the same name, but in Pennsylvania. So that's not the Robb Elementary in Uvalde, Texas. It was Robb Elementary in some town in Pennsylvania. Yet they had a letter talking about the school shooting in Texas. And how their students in Pennsylvania should talk to their counselors about it. That's what threw me off, was it seemed like it was about Texas.
0: Oh, that is weird.
2: Maybe because the school has the same name, and people are just like, I don't know, my school has the same name as that school, thus I'm traumatized.
1: yeah, that's got to be it. But shit, I mean, my dumb ass, I was like, hey, this is the same fucking school here.
0: Man, at this point, what I've been seeing all day, I wouldn't be surprised if Robb Elementary, the website for it, was created two weeks ago. I don't know.
1: I wouldn't be surprised. Now, the actual Uvalde CISD page does have different stuff on it.
0: So they are up to
1: it.
0: With that in mind, the reports of the local news reports, and there's a couple of them, of the shooters now in custody, I went and I got on the DuckDuckGo. I should have gone on, maybe Bing would have been better, but I was on DuckDuckGo, and I did a search for Uvalde shooter in custody, and I got at least a dozen articles saying shooter who caused school lockdown in custody. Let's see. That's from Yahoo News.
2: KENS5, is that the one that you just played?
0: Yeah.
2: Okay, because they're saying the same thing. Suspect was taken into custody.
0: MSN.com, suspect in custody after active shooter reported. Active shooter now in custody, Devon News. Let's see. W2HR, local news, shooter in Texas elementary school in Uvalde, now in custody. And you go to
2: Here's NPR saying the same thing. Uvalde Police Department officials announced a suspected gunman was taken into custody at 1:06 p.m.
0: Yeah, so what happened? Because that was after the shooting was over.
1: I still want to know how it even took place, because I got to point out the school there, or Uvalde CISD, has they take bullying very seriously, is what they're saying. Bullying will not be tolerated, by the way. And they define bullying as hitting, kicking, teasing, threatening, taunting, assaulting, and any other form of written, verbal, physical, or electronic harassment.
0: Well, they should add rifle assaulting to that list, and maybe this wouldn't have happened.
1: Oh, that's why. That's how he got.
2: It wasn't bullying, though.
0: It was bulleting. He got away with it on a technicality. But no, so every single one of these
1: articles. They do
0: have
1: a bullying report form. Should I fill out the report form?
2: Guy keeps shooting kids.
1: Yeah. Just to let you people know.
9: Oh, my God.
0: No, but
2: way,
0: so
2: this NPR story about him getting taken into custody, there's a correction at the bottom. They say, correction. An earlier version of the story mistakenly said Robb Elementary was 85 miles south of San Antonio. It's actually 85 miles west.
1: Psych!
2: But apparently the guy's still in custody.
0: Do they say anything about the custody in there? Because I looked at all these different articles, and you know that find in page feature on your browser where you can search for the word? I searched for the word custody in all these articles, and even though it's in the headline of all the articles, that word was not used in a single article.
2: This one's in the actual in the story. I don't know. Can I send this to you through magic?
0: I can get back on Discord.
2: I can send it to your phone. I don't know. That helps.
0: I don't think you have. I can get back on Discord. I'll get back in here. Yeah. Wow. I mean, I haven't even gotten into the stuff that really bothers me about this. We're going to have to go into crisis actor territory here in a second. And by the way, I'm a crazy person, so everything I say is satire about this. But all right, let's see. Here we go. NPR. Oh, God, that picture,
2: And it links to a Facebook post, which I can't get to because I don't have the face bags. But
0: yeah, from the sheriff's department or the police force, this police.
2: At the bottom it says Uvalde Police Department officials announced, and that's a Facebook post, but
0: yeah, I don't know. Weird because why would they? I don't know. It's just bizarre that he would be in custody and then not in custody anymore, because there's been no word on if they got the wrong suspect, who was it, and what it, you know.
2: Wasn't that the same thing that happened at Sandy Hook? Was they had some people in custody and maybe some people running into the woods and maybe
0: Sandy Hook they had cars. On from helicopter footage you saw that guy run into the woods and then you just never heard about it again. It's like now this is another kind of weird one. You have what looks like a guy in military garb, all wearing bulletproof vests. There's a dude like in camo and green helmet. Two other guys in bulletproof vests, and I'll put this in the chat right now. But they're just kind of nonchalantly standing outside the school and laughing.
10: Okay, I'm at the intersection of Oak Rizzo Road and West Cargill. I'm just on the other side of the police barricade. I'm behind it. I'm with some officers. You can see in front of me Rob School. And there is a dozen or so lit up police cars, lights.
0: Oh, all these policemen just seem to be kind of chuckling and standing around. Even if this was, even if this was after the fact of the shooting, because there's really no way to confirm. The guy that uploaded this video says it was between noon and 12:30 p.m.
1: The guy in the 10-gallon hat's over there, just leaning against his car. That's cool.
0: Yeah, and if the timestamps on the guy that uploaded this video, who seems to be, based on his other videos uploaded in the past, a local Uvalde resident, and his timeline is correct that he was there between noon and 12:30 taking this video, that means at that time, the shooting was still ongoing, and all these cops are just standing around, kind of chuckle fucking around. I don't know. It's weird.
2: All right. So this doesn't add. So I did find the post on the Uvalde Police Department's face bags page. It's basically active police scene, avoid the area, blah, blah, blah, blah. Update 12:23, scene remains active. Parents are asked to pick up students at the Civic Center. Elementary school students are being transported to the Civic Center for reunification. Reunification site for students. Update 106. Shooter is in police custody. That's still on their page. That's by the police department.
0: So what the hell is up with that?
2: What? Yeah.
1: Maybe they don't care, because I'm looking at greatschools.org and Robb Elementary School, actually in Uvalde, Texas this time. They get an overall score of 3 out of 10. They get 2 out of 10 for test scores, 4 out of 10 for student progress, and 2 out of 10 for equity, by the way.
0: God.
1: Their average grade is for reading 23%, for math 27%, for writing 9%. And the state averages are 43%, 46%, and 33%. Ding, ding.
0: Ha ha. Yay. Now here's a fun one. This is where I start getting real woo-woo about this. Like, did this even happen at all? Or was the dude, was the shooter just a patsy, and he would, and the border security guard was some kind of like deep op fed that just came in to take him down so he couldn't talk? Or is he still in custody? I mean, it's so much of this is speculation on our end, but we know that the official timeline and story is falling apart pretty quick. But here's a weird one. This clip starts with Anderson Cooper, and you really need the visual for this, so I'll put this in the chat as well. But this is Anderson Cooper interviewing a father of a shooting victim. This is, his name is Angel Garza, father of shooting victim Amory Joe Garza.
11: You're holding a picture of your daughter. She had just won an honor roll. What do you want people to know about her?
12: That she was just trying to do the right thing. She was just trying to call the cops. This is literally like her worst fear.
11: She talked about of something like this.
12: So I'm a med aide. So when I arrived on the scene, they still had kids inside. They started bringing the kids out, and I was...
11: Angel Garza talking about his daughter, who has died here, 10 years old.
0: All right, so that was Angel Garza, the father of Amory Garza, and that was on CNN with Anderson Cooper. Now we have the Today Show, same 10-year-old girl, they interview her father.
13: 10-year-old Amory Joe Garza was another fourth grader at Robb Elementary.
14: She was a real good student. She was a very good daughter.
13: Amory loved to draw, do science experiments, and make people laugh.
14: She was the perfect daughter, yeah. She was a perfect daughter.
13: When he heard about the shooting, Alfred Garza III raced to the school. While waiting for news about his own daughter, Garza says he tried to comfort the children who did manage to get out.
14: They were just overwhelmed.
15: It's hard to even wrap your mind around something like that.
13: This is the last photo he has of his baby girl.
0: They have photos of the same girl on two different networks with two different dads. Does this girl have two dads?
1: Yeah, my two dads.
2: It's 2022.
0: I mean, it's just weird.
2: You bigot.
13: Proudly with her honor roll certificate just hours before the shooting.
14: I just want to honor her name. I just want her to be remembered as a...
0: This dude does not seem sad at all, by the way.
2: Well, as I'm listening to this, because I don't have the video, and just hearing the audio of it, it's clearly edited together. So, I mean, could it also have been that they took the... He doesn't say her name or anything, so could they have taken the wrong, the wrong father on something, and they just dropped those clips in there?
1: Yeah, because they're racist and the fathers are Mexican. And they all look the same to them.
2: All look alike. Good Lord.
0: I just sent you the video if you want to look at it. I don't know, but it's bizarre. Now, this one is also a fun one. Let's see.
16: This no, one, that's racist!
0: This is another bit shoot. This is not my words. This is not my words or my opinion. This is the BitChute video title. Uvalde school shooting hoax. Low rent crisis actor parents. All right. So this is, you got a guy with a camo hat and glasses, a little goatee.
17: Is he questioning your first and last name?
18: My name is Jesse Rodriguez.
17: How do you spell it?
18: JESSIERODRIGUEZ.
17: And... tell me, you said you're looking
18: for... Yeah, I'm looking for my daughter. I mean, after the shooting, they don't know where she's at. I mean, the list, her name is not here, you know, and we don't know a list of who's gotten flown out, and you're not letting us in at the hospital right now. So we don't know where to go.
17: Tell me, what's your daughter's name? How old was she? What classroom?
18: My daughter, Annabelle Guadalupe Rodriguez. Her name, she's only 10 years old.
17: How did you hear about it?
0: Part of this is the kind of the facial expressions, too, that you got to see for this. But I don't know. Something weird is going on, and it gets weird.
17: What was going through your mind?
18: I think her mom called her. Let her know that my daughter's missing.
17: And you said you tried all the hospitals
18: or
17: everything?
18: They're not giving no info.
19: We tried the hospital here, but they didn't let us in. So they said, they told us just to come over here. This is the best bet to try finding the daughter.
0: The daughter? I thought it was your daughter.
1: The daughter.
0: That's the mom. Nope, walks
1: the
0: up.
1: The daughter.
0: The daughter. What the fuck, dude?
1: Over here, that's how I refer to my mom. The mom. Daughter.
0: The mom. How you doing, the mom? Daughter. Happy Mother's Day.
1: Hey, the mom. Mom. Happy the mom's day.
0: It keeps getting better, too.
19: So they said, they told us just to
0: and
19: come.
0: And these parents were interviewed on fucking like CBS, CNN. It's just, so this is confirmed to be one of the parents of children that were at the school.
19: Over here, this is the best bet to try finding the daughter. But we went in here, she wasn't on the list. Then they sent us to the conference room, and then the rangers were asking us about pictures and what her name was to see if they were able to find her. But they said they would call and let us know, and they haven't called. And we went looking here around town, even back to the school, and we can't find her.
18: We're in a dead end, sorry, the alley. We don't know where else to go.
17: What's going through your mind right now, Dad?
18: That's why we're here to talk with you guys, because we need somebody to reply to us, you know, tell us where my daughter's at.
1: Where we can find La Mija.
0: And you show a picture of her, and the mom, the exact second that sentence is going on, holds up a picture of their daughter, and the camera zooms into it.
17: Do you know what grade she's in?
19: We don't know the grade, but we know the age. She's 10 years old.
0: They don't know what grade she's in? And they're her parents?
1: Yeah, no shit.
0: Let you hear that again.
1: I mean,
2: what?
0: This is like crazy nuts down, dude. What the fuck is going on?
17: Do you know what grade she's in?
19: We don't know the grade, but we know the age. She's 10 years old, and her teacher's name is Arnulfo Reyes.
17: Third grader, thank you.
19: Yeah.
1: Okay.
17: Thank you so much. Can you send that to me in a text message? I'll give you my card. I'll give you my card.
1: Thank you guys. Mom clearly doesn't know what a bra is either.
0: Yeah, and they don't look sad. They don't sound sad. I don't know, man. It's like they're getting sloppy with this shit is all I can say. Something fucking weird is going on.
1: No shit. I won't, we can give a cold listen if you're down for it.
0: Yeah.
1: Just because the title of this from NPR, this thing here, what Robb Elementary School has meant to Uvalde's history of Mexican activism. This is by someone that works for NPR named Adrian Florido. Learn how Florida is spelled, retard. But anyway. It has a sentence that says, in 1970, Mexican-American families whose children attended Robb Elementary staged a walkout, making it a pivotal place in the community. Now, some wonder if the school can remain after the shooting. I can send you the link if you want to play it from your end.
0: You can play it on your end if you want, or I can.
1: Okay. Oh, yeah, no, I can just do it. It'll, and you can tell me anytime to fucking stop. Once you can't take any more of it.
20: It's horrible!
1: Wait, I gotta put it. It's on a wrong machine.
20: Okay. I'll tell you this. This is not gonna be boring, boys and girls.
1: not from
20: this
1: not from
20: this is
1: NPR
20: not
1: news.
20: Gonna be a time to be sitting there thinking, man, a lot of stuff's not going on. From here on out, it is just gonna get insane.
0: You gotta take a break.
1: Come back.
20: But here's the big news.
1: You got any ice cream cones or a belly?
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1: The Tri-House area. sounds
21: after
1: like 60 a
21: hours on
1: Johnny
21: the air,
1: Depp broadcast.
21: Folks, I have to apologize. That last caller was not the real Spiro Agnew, although he did make some cogent points. It's live talk radio, people working without a net here.
22: Over the next...
1: Oh, coming in hot there, NPR.
22: The town of Uvalde, Texas, will bury 21 of its own, 19 children and two teachers killed by a gunman inside Robb Elementary School.
2: But not the
22: gunman?
2: The
22: school carries deep importance
1: that's weird,
22: within
1: isn't it?
22: Uvalde's Mexican-American community. And NPR's Adrian Florido is in Uvalde and joins us now to talk more about that. Hi, Adrian.
23: Hi, Elsa.
22: So, you know,
1: oh, it's a guy.
22: A striking fact about the shooting is that almost all the victims were.
1: Oh, of course it's a guy, because if it was a woman, it would be Florida. But it's a guy, so.
0: He's a man. You
1: know, it's Florido.
22: Mexican American. Can you tell us a little more about that?
3: Well, 90% of the students at Robb Elementary are Latino, because Uvalde is an overwhelmingly Mexican-American town. But also, even when Uvalde was a mostly white town, Robb Elementary was known as the school for Mexicans. And it's a school that played a central role in the fight for...
1: Yeah, because Robb is a real Mexican name.
3: ...American equality here in Uvalde.
0: Roberto.
22: Tell us about that history.
3: Oh, I'll start with Josue Garza. He goes by George.
4: Good morning.
5: Good morning. Oh, how are you?
3: I met him at his house a few blocks from Robb Elementary. He's 83 now, but in 1965, he was a brand new Mexican-American teacher at Robb.
5: It was a typical Mexican school.
3: By which he means it was in bad shape. No landscaping, no playgrounds for the kids.
0: Wait a
3: minute. Principal, he's...
0: Pause. It was a Mexican school, but the landscaping wasn't good?
1: Yeah, exactly. It's already sounding fishy to me. And first off, why
20: say racist stuff?
1: Why does Adrian here have to tell us what the guy he was just talking to means with what he said? Why can't that guy tell us?
0: Exactly.
1: I don't get that. But yes.
3: He's 83 now, but in 1965, he was a brand new Mexican-American teacher at Robb.
5: It was a typical Mexican school.
3: By which he means it was in bad shape.
2: Yeah, what the hell?
3: No landscaping, no playgrounds for the kids. A white principal, he says, who said there was no money for that stuff.
5: They wouldn't pay for a penny for anything.
3: So Mr. Garza started raising money and donations for a basketball court and a running track, and he asked the principal for permission to plant 3-foot baby pecan trees.
5: Well, who's going to water them? I'll take care of it, sir. And I assigned 3 or 4 trees to every student. And I would give them a quarter for them to water the trees, take care of it, don't let anybody vandalize it. My idea was to make the school look like the white schools.
3: Uvalde in the late 60s was a segregated agricultural town. Its white residents, farmers and business owners,
23: Why
3: lived on the east side and sent their kids to Dalton Elementary. The Mexicans, many of them farm labor, lived on the west side and sent their kids to Robb.
24: In those years, you could drive by Dalton Elementary on the Anglo side of town, and it was beautifully landscaped. The grounds were kept.
1: They
24: had paved driveways.
3: Author Olga Munoz Rodriguez was a young mother in the late 60s.
24: Then you walked to Robb. It was very obvious that the maintenance of the schools was different.
3: Robb Elementary's principal and almost all of its teachers were white and spoke only English. The parents were all Mexican or Mexican-American.
0: Can you pause it one more time?
3: Spanish. So yes, they celebrated.
0: Is this story going to end with somebody dug up and stole all their pecan trees?
1: I sure as fuck hope so. Because, as a matter of fact,
0: because
1: I was looking...
0: Somebody robbed the elementary school?
1: Ditto! Well, the guy said he planted like 30 pecan trees. There ain't 30 pecan trees left. I can tell you that much. Somebody didn't do their watering.
20: You understand?
3: George Garza's arrival as a fifth grade teacher.
24: George Garza was approached by many parents that didn't speak English. And he would go to Mr. Shannon, the principal, and be a translator for the parents.
3: They complained about the school's conditions, about teachers who spanked their children for speaking Spanish. They had lots of complaints.
0: Jesus.
24: So that was something that the principal was unhappy with.
3: George Garza remembers that the principal started to feel undermined by Garza's efforts to improve the school, and that he finally turned on Mr. Garza when he started taking graduate courses in education.
5: He says, "You're a double-crosser. How come you trying to get your master's degree? You want my job, don't you?"
3: Mr. Garza said no, he did not. But as the school year neared its end, he got a letter from the superintendent. It said,
5: "It is in the best interest of Robb Elementary School and the Uvalde Independent School District that your contract not be extended."
4: What reason did it give?
5: None. None.
3: Word that he was going to be fired spread through Uvalde's Mexican West Side. On the night the school board was set to finalize the decision, a huge crowd of parents showed up, including Olga Munoz Rodriguez.
24: Of course, I was there. And
1: of course,
24: I'll divulge something that I rarely talk about, but it is so painful. The school board met in a very small room around a very large table. So the people that were able to get in were against the wall and just packed real tight.
3: She was packed in next to a white man.
24: And I hear him tell the Anglo person next to him, this place is...
1: That was me.
0: Oh, that was another clip. I thought that was part of the NPR.
1: No, and the way she said painful, though, reminded me of this clip of Michelle Yeoh saying hard, painful.
6: Hard, painful.
0: You know, one thing I've always noticed about
20: that's
0: NPR...
20: That's painful to look at.
0: NPR, since I've heard them when I was a kid, I even noticed this, but they've gotten worse about it. But they always do this thing where they have an interview with somebody and they just like leave throwaway lines in there from it. And then the reporter is just telling you what they said.
1: Yes.
0: Or paraphrasing it. It's like, weird. It's bizarre.
1: It's like, why do you have to tell us? Weren't you just interviewing someone?
0: Right. It's just weird. NPR is like the worst at that. I don't think anybody else does it as much as they do.
1: And I wonder if they're ever going to get to the point of it about the walkout or whatever.
2: I was wondering what happened to those trees. Are they still there?
1: No, they're not. I'm looking on Google Maps right now, and I am counting a grand total of 1, 2, 3, 4, 5.
0: Maybe they're going to get
1: 6, 7, 8, 9.
2: Can we donate towards the tree?
1: 10, 11, 12, 13, 14, 15? 17, 18, 19, 20. So there's 25 trees.
0: Ozio or Ozio, however you say it in the chat, said that they made a big pecan pie with them. Possible.
1: I think they did. And the Mexicans probably didn't get to eat any of it. Even though they picked the pecans and had to fight the squirrels to get to them.
24: Bad enough to get tuberculosis.
1: Oh, boy.
3: That night, Rodriguez said...
24: And I hear him tell the Anglo person next to him, this place is bad enough to get tuberculosis.
3: That night, Rodriguez said, a lot crystallized for Uvalde's Mexican school parents.
24: That's the way they thought about us. They didn't think these parents care about their children or a teacher they respect, or they want to improve their children's education. They just were Mexicans, and we should be worried about being around them.
3: Mr. Garza's son, Ronald, was a student at Robb and was at the meeting that night. He remembers when the school board took its vote.
7: 6-1, they voted to not renew my dad's contract.
1: Okay, well, is anybody else like as sad as they're trying to make us? Because it's not working on me.
2: I just want to point out it's weird that there's a funeral home across the street from this school. What the fuck?
1: You got to be prepared, I guess.
2: Yeah, it's messed up.
1: Which side of the road is that on? Oh, I see. Yeah, Hillcrest Memorial. Huh. Interesting.
2: Yeah, so is this, to your earlier question, is this one of NPR's, like, their like human interest stories really trying to just pull at your heartstrings?
1: Yep.
2: So any reference, they're digging for any story they can find about this school. But it's a non-relative story. It's about some guy who hasn't talked there for 40 years or something.
1: Yeah, and I guess he was unaware that Texas is a right-to-work state and they can fire you for any reason at any time, as well as he can quit for any reason at any time.
2: I do find that odd, their comment about, like, the school board had to vote, like, get the guy to stand up. All right, you want to keep this guy on? No, get rid of him. What about this guy? Yeah, let's keep that guy. Just weird.
1: That is weird. And then, wow. Then they're like, protest time. Let's start a revolution.
2: With guns and so, wait, nope, not that.
1: Oh, no. I'm not talking about that. Yeah, okay, so I won't finish the rest of it, because, dear God, that was the longest 5 minutes of all time. Well, hey, there's also a fireworks stand really close to the school, just in case anybody was wanting to know that. A Mr. W Fireworks Incorporated.
2: Really? Stop by there on the way in.
1: Yeah, it's to the south, right past the VF Warranty Center.
0: Did you guys, when you were kids, ever try to shoot each other with bottle rockets and stuff out in the yard?
1: Hell yeah.
0: So fun.
2: Yeah,
1: Mortar shells are even better.
2: Our game was, neighbor had a trampoline, so everyone would jump on the trampoline, and you'd shoot bottle rockets at the person. And if you hit that person, you won the prize. And the prize was, now it was your turn on the trampoline.
1: Yay. Yeah.
2: That was our game.
0: That's fun.
1: There's also a Center for Community Wellness close by. A lot of good that did.
2: Mental health there?
0: Did you guys...
1: there is a Uvalde County Mental Health there right on U.S. Highway 83, very close to the school.
0: Chris, did you guys cover... I can't remember. Did you cover on OBDM the... Uvalde was like a school that was like a spearheading testing using AI to stop school shootings or prevent them or something.
2: We talked about the, whatever that Sentinel program was that they were using to monitor all, as they phrased it, all social media to stay ahead of things like this. I don't know. But yeah, the school district was using that.
1: Wow. So whoever came up with the name of that program was an X-Men fan. Is that what it was?
2: Yeah, I can't remember what's it, there's the company name and the program is something Sentinel.
1: That's fucking weird.
2: So is it Social Sentinel, something like that? Let me see if I can find it. Social Sentinel, yeah. So the company is Navigate 360, and their product is called Social Sentinel, social media and email scanning technology for schools. So
0: 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What day did the shooting happen?
2: 24th, I think.
0: This is from the 25th. Can AI help stop mass shootings?
2: Apparently not.
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9: 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Right now and no more difficult problem to solve than mass shootings.
10: Robot you go over computers. The existing security cameras at a building, so on the interior and exterior, at entrances, exits, choke points.
0: Wait a minute. Was that in the video?
1: No, that's me.
0: Oh, I was like losing my shit.
2: It's the old cartoon from the 90s.
1: Yeah.
2: Now find the guy saying previously on X-Men.
1: Previously on X-Men.
10: At entrances, exits, choke points, bottlenecks inside the hallways.
0: It is. That's why I was so confused.
10: So when a shooter walks up and they take out a weapon, Zero Eye System will pick that
20: Superman
10: weapon up.
20: Superman wears a green cape.
10: And our military-trained operation experts verify every detection before sending out alerts to local staff, security.
2: The hell, that was the loudest phone ever.
0: Yeah, you know what's weird about this? This is a very highly produced video.
1: Yeah.
2: This was seriously released the day after?
0: Yes. Unless this was a video that was already... Let's see. Let's go to the actual YouTube link instead of the article. Let's see. Oops. All right. Something fucking happened where this. I had this problem last episode. I'm going to have to post it in the chat just to see what date it was posted because my browser is not showing post dates on YouTube anymore. Let's see. This was posted.
2: What's the name of the video?
0: This was posted April 15th. But the article about it was posted the day after the shooting. But this
1: I'm looking at I'm looking at their preventative security measures here for the school year 19 through 20, so 2019-2020. So the UCISD UCISD. And I'm making sure this is fucking Texas, not Pennsylvania again, which is weird that the Pennsylvania school was still putting police officers at the school and in the parking lots. Oh, okay.
2: It's for copycats. You get the state wrong.
1: I guess so. People like me, but the ones that actually go and shoot people instead of just talk about it. Police officers. So they got four police officers ready, partnerships with local law enforcement, security staff, which I guess is different than the police, case managers, social workers, licensed professional counselors, threat assessment teams. Okay, whatever that is. An interdisciplinary team of trained professionals that convene to identify, evaluate, classify, and address threats or potential threats to school security.
20: Yo, yo, yo, I got guns. I'll hurt you. I'll take you down. I'm a dangerous thug.
1: Oh, shit. On a watch list now. Social media threats. That probably counts as one. Raptor Technologies. UCISD utilizes Raptor Technologies, the Raptor registered trademark. Visitor management school security system screens for sex offenders, alerts staff of custody violations, and provides district-wide reporting for all visitors. InterQuest Detection Canine Services. Oh, fun. Motion detectors, alarm systems, perimeter fencing. Oh, boy. Security vestibules and outside door buzz-in systems. Limited lunchtime deliveries, security cameras, radios, portable metal detectors, locked classroom door policy, staff training, student training and drills, bullying report system, again, that and threat reporting system. Oh, there you go. They already had all that shit in place.
0: Yeah. Interact.com, Uvalde School District was part of AI program, and you got Daily Mail, Uvalde School District was monitoring students' social media. That's kind of weird.
1: I guess
0: like you said, it's proof that AI monitoring people's social media doesn't work. And also, does that mean they were monitoring the elementary school's social media? And if so, why were elementary school kids on social media in the first place? I guess parents let their kids do that nowadays. I don't know.
1: RaptorTech.com, Raptor Technology, and it's got a picture of a little kid in a plaid shirt doing what is almost like a Wakanda Forever hand signal. That's cool. But it's just an X. Just don't say X marks the spot, because it might mean something different. Dig here. Download our brochure.
0: Download our brochure for travel options.
1: Sync with SIS, S-I-S, Student Information System.
0: Cisgender? Okay.
1: Yeah, I'm surprised it didn't say that.
0: Yeah, I have a bunch more stuff, but I'm about out of time for the night.
1: Okay. But I'll put it. Well, I was gonna say that, like, Sentinel Security or whatever it was. That's an acronym. You know, an acronym for that is SS.
0: Oh, yeah, like the
1: social. The Nazi. Yeah, social. Right. Social Sentinel. Or same SS.
0: Social, you could say the same thing about Social Security. Social Security.
1: Yeah, that's true.
0: Yeah, there's a bunch of there's a bunch more weirdness, but I think I got the two I really wanted to cover, which was those parents being weird, which I know you're not supposed to do.
2: The number of times they've changed a story in the last couple of days, I mean, there'll be more weirdness to come. So
0: yeah,
1: when all the shit of them saying that they need to tear it down, why?
0: Yeah,
1: Uvalde Mayor says Robb Elementary School needs to be gone.
2: It's because it's a what they say it's a Mexican school, so we can get rid of that.
0: They could just build a wall around it.
1: Yeah, well, he's a white mayor, I guess, judging by his name. Don McLaughlin said, "I don't think anybody's plans are but to tear that building down, pull the building." It needs to be torn down. I would never expect a child to walk through those doors ever again. That building needs to be gone, taken away, gone.
2: Yeah, but when they do that sort of thing, like they did in Sandy Hook, they just build a new one right there in the same spot. So I don't get that.
1: Yeah, I know. So the ground is still tainted.
0: Yeah, well, I mean, I think they do it for the same reason they melted down and sold off and destroyed all the steel beams from the World Trade Center as quick as they could. Because God forbid somebody comes in there and sees that there's bullet holes all over the place coming from from what couldn't have been just one shooter or something like that. Or God forbid there's security cameras that show, you know, hey, this guy is not the suspect, and he's shooting kids or whatever, you know. I think there's a lot of that. Seems like an evidence destruction process.
1: This news article, it mentioned Sandy Hook, but not because they too tore down their school, but no, it was that the Uvalde shooting was the deadliest since Sandy Hook, which has prompted many calls for action to prevent another incident.

0: No, it's something weird was going on. Like I said, I don't know. What do we know? We're just podcasters. But I know the official story's got more holes in it than Swiss cheese, as the kids say. Do the kids say that?
1: Well, I'm a cast potter. I'm not a podcaster. I'm a cast potter.
2: If you want to be like me, a loser, just go ahead and podcast.
0: But yeah, unless you guys have anything else pressing, I think we can.
3: I'm just looking at the timeline on the Sandy Hook one. So it was in December, and then in May, let's see, in May they voted to demolish the existing school and have a new school built right in its place. $57 million proposed project approved, and they did that in October 2013. Demolition began in October, completed in December, et cetera, et cetera. So to their point, yeah, you're going to demolish that school because, you know, it's tainted, but they're just going to build another school right on top of it. So
0: God,
3: they
0: how
3: complain about how bad the Rob school is. So they're going to get a brand new Rob Elementary right on top.
0: Dude, how fucking sad and twisted would it be if this isn't just like a CIA operation to get guns taken away, but it's some kind of like fucking insurance scam to rebuild buildings.
3: Yeah, I don't know how old the Sandy Hook school was, but this one they're talking about how crappy it is. We've already had that long story.
0: If they start planting new pecan trees, we'll know if something's up.
3: Oh, it'll be named Pecan Elementary.
1: Oh, there you go. That's peaceful. Nobody would shoot a pecan tree.
0: Yeah.
1: The National Post has an article about how the gunman sent a direct message on Facebook saying, I'm going to shoot my grandmother. I'm going to shoot an elementary school. He's going to shoot an elementary school. Well, you missed because you hit the kids.
0: As far as I can find, we have no evidence that his grandmother was actually shot. There's no...
1: Yeah.
0: I haven't even seen an eyewitness talk about it, but there's definitely no photos or anything. I don't know. It's weird. She got shot in the face and then was like running around outside afterwards.
1: Why don't they say who he was texting this to? They don't say who the direct message was sent to. I guess
3: I did see some stories related to that he was texting like random people on his like Discord server or something like that, direct messaging rather.
0: And he was,
3: and they even reported him on this stuff, and people weren't paying attention. So
0: I believe it has now been confirmed that he was in the same Discord server with the Buffalo shooter and they were both talking to the same retired FBI agent.
3: No, known to the FBI again.
0: Yeah.
1: Hmm. It's just weird with the Facebook message. Facebook knows who he sent the message to, but they're not letting anybody.
0: And by proxy, really know. Bill Gates knows.
1: Oh, well, of course. But we don't have the right to know.
0: Bill Gates only cares about the private messages that his name is mentioned in, though.
1: I'll be sure and mention him in all my texts from now on.
3: Unrelated. Stuck at work, running late tonight, Bill Gates.
1: I just remember, you can also randomly text a person peanut butter and jelly sandwich, and that will alert the NSA that you are planning a terrorist training camp, because that's apparently what that is a code word for.
3: Is it really?
1: Yeah. Mm-hmm.
0: What if you say peanut butter and jelly sandwich in Minecraft?
1: Oh, well, then they ignore it. But okay. Before we go, I just want to say peanut butter and jelly sandwich to all of you.
0: Oh, you too.
1: Thank you.
3: Oh, there's your show title, Chris.
4: Oh, my gosh. 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
0: Well, thank you, Cretchen. Thank you, Fletcher. Of course.
1: My pleasure.
0: Cretchen just wrapped OBDM right before this, so I appreciate you taking some more time out of your night to join us. 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
1: Both of them.
0: I should know that. 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
3: Twitch, I don't know. It's bookmarked. Let me look it up now. Golly. 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God only knows. 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
3: it
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1: What is the

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1: for? Sperm count lower and soft drinks. Told you about Supercuts.
2: Delive? I don't know.
1: I'm running dry.
0: Delive.
1: Wait. Is there any concrete evidence that Hawaii actually exists? No, I already covered that.
3: And then Hog Story with Fletcher and Carolyn Blaney. 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
0: And or. Just never. No, just or.
3: Hogstory.net. It's .com.
4: In Texas, you could shoot pigs out of them.
3: But yeah, thank you guys. And
0: that guy didn't get the memo.
3: We'll talk again soon. I think there's...
0: You promise?
3: Like you said... Yeah, I promise. Like you said, I think more and more is going to come out about this over the next weeks and months. And I think the more that comes out, the more unanswered questions we'll have. And there's not really ever... These things never really get wrapped up in any kind of believable way, at least in my opinion.
0: Before we go, I have a clip. I'm not sure what it is. It's just... Obama reports of school shootings.
5: Reports of school shootings.
0: Oh, okay. Never mind.
6: Seriously.
2: Yeah.
6: To stop school shootings, we want to go shoot up a school.
7: Shooting death farts out of their anuses.
3: That's the show title.
2: What?
3: Shooting death farts.
0: Mm-hmm. That was from NPR, naturally, talking about sea cucumbers.
2: Well, I'm glad my tax dollars go to that.
3: I only have like two anus clips.
0: I've got so many anus clips. I'm actually glad NPR is a great provider of content for my show.
3: I think the one that really made me lose it was the what was it? It sounded like they were saying shutting or something, but sounded like shitting the whole time.
0: The Halo-Top ice cream.
3: Yeah.
0: Yeah, stop shooting yourself.
8: Stop shooting yourself.
6: I can't pull it off.
9: Stop pushing your shit.
8: Stop shooting yourself.
2: Jesus. What are they saying?
8: This time of day is prime time for shooting yourself.
0: She also says,
2: shooting. Is that the NPR clip?
3: Yeah.
0: Yeah, yeah, this is a commercial on NPR for Halo Top ice cream. She even says,
8: "Hell, double fist."
2: And
8: no one wants that.
2: What are they saying instead of shit? Are they saying something else, or is that
3: shooting?
0: Should.
3: S-H-O-U-L-D, I think.
0: Yeah, that's it. Because, oh, well, here.
3: Oh, my God.
8: Support for this podcast comes from Halo Top Ice Cream. Do you ever should yourself? I do. I should work out more. I should eat more vegetables. I should go on a cleanse. You see, Halo Top has discovered that being hard on yourself like that, well, it's toxic. It's hard to feel good when there's a little voice always telling you what you should do. Thankfully, Halo Top has a solution. Stop shooting yourself.
0: Okay, I won't play all of it, but you get the idea.
9: Is that funny? It's pretty funny.
2: I swear that she was actually saying shit. And
3: yeah.
2: They're not trying to cover or something. I don't know.
3: It's pretty weird.
2: Do you remember the old Kmart one about shipping stuff?
0: No.
10: Ship my pants. Right here? Ship my pants. You're kidding. You can ship your pants right here. You hear that? I can ship my pants for free.
11: 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I just may ship my pants.
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3: I never heard that one.
2: It was like 10 or 12 years ago. It was the Ship My Pants commercial. That's back when Kmart still existed.
3: Classic.
18: People are putting their shitting pants back on because pants shitting is definitely happening.
19: People shitting all over us.
0: Exactly.
15: Oh, for God's sakes, I've had to go to the bathroom for 20 minutes. Oh, no, I can't hold it any longer. Oh, God, I can't hold it. I have to go so bad. I can't. Oh, God. I'm just kidding. I can shit wherever I want.
7: Are you going to cry? Piss your pants, maybe? Maybe shit and cum?
2: Yeah.
9: When you shit outside, it's not going to be a decent shit.
2: Yeah.
0: Oh, shit.
14: Nigga, every time I look at your face, I get the rice and gravy shits.
0: Did you say Russian gravy shits?
3: The rice and gravy shits.
0: Oh, rice and gravy.
20: A.K.A. Oh, Mr. Shit King Shit Pussy.
0: Ugh.
3: What the fuck?
0: That is called a vaginal yeast infection.
2: Yeah, you see that.
20: I don't know if you know this, but I don't speak Russian!
0: In case it was Russian gravy.
20: The crowd goes, ah!
3: All right. I think,
0: yeah.
3: I think I'm going to call it a night. Thank you again, fellas, and we'll close out on the on this clip here. Thank you, Kretschid. Thank you, Fletcher. Or should I say, Fletcher and Kretcher. Fletcher and Kretcher.
2: Say this three times fast.
0: I'm Fletcher.
3: Flaccid.
0: That too.
21: Perhaps the most evil display of deception and murder we are subjected to today are found in the new phenomenon of mass school shootings. Prior to 1999, they were practically non-existent, but today they have almost become predictable. And if you are able to examine the evidence objectively, without getting emotional, a pattern can be recognized. Former Naval Intelligence Officer turned whistleblower, Milton William Cooper, wrote in his book, Behold a Pale Horse, published in 1991, that the CIA was using drugs and hypnosis on mental patients in order to persuade them to open fire on schoolyards, to inflame the anti-gun lobby, and do away with the Second Amendment. This probably sounds outlandishly evil, and it is, but the evidence is there. In the Columbine shootings of 1999, we are told that Eric Harris and Dylan Klybolt acted alone. The town of Columbine, Colorado, was created in 1958 for families and employees of the military-industrial complex. Eric and Dylan were arrested a year prior to the shooting and were allegedly sodomized by the arresting officer, which may sound crazy, but a local officer admitted to raping informants, which is a known method of trauma-based mind control. After this January incident, Eric and Dylan were put into a juvenile diversion program and prescribed SSRI drugs known to cause homicidal ideation. During this time, Eric Harris was making online death threats and bomb threats. Local police were aware of this and drafted a search warrant affidavit, but it was ignored. Eric and Dylan threatened revenge for the January incident in their yearbook. They produced a school video about their plans and began openly collecting weapons, all of this while on probation, and nothing was done about it. During the shootings, the police stood outside the building and did nothing, while the sounds of automatic gunfire and explosions continued for hours. In official transcripts, there are over 100 witnesses who saw more than two shooters, and more than 40 witnesses who identified the same two men in their 30s, one balding and the other with a short military-style haircut. Several witnesses described the same adult male throwing a pipe bomb on the roof of the library, all of them certain that it wasn't Dylan or Eric. And all of this information pertaining to additional shooters has been redacted. The FBI agent in charge of the Columbine investigation had a son who recently attended the school, who shot a student film inside Columbine High 2 years before the shooting about a character wearing a trench coat shooting up the school. Dylan and Eric fantasized about hijacking an airplane and crashing it into a New York City skyscraper in 1999. Are these just strange coincidences? Or remnants of the Fed's MKUltra program? An honest investigation into any of the mass school shootings following Columbine will have the same signatures, such as families involved in the military-industrial complex, prescribed SSRIs and other psychotropic drugs, psychological care provided by the state, and associations with law enforcement prior to the shootings. just like we saw with the retired federal agent in regular communication with the Buffalo gunman in a private Discord chat room. And in the recent Texas school shooting, how is the perpetrator able to afford nearly $5,000 of weaponry? And why did the police stand down while children were slaughtered? We are still allowed to question these things, but for how long? This evil will never stop until the truth is exposed. And unfortunately, most of us are too emotional to see things as they really are. Reporting for InfoWars, this is Greg Reese.

0: So I'm having a little trouble with the timeline, and I wondered if you all could help me a little bit with this. And of course, you can email me, kate@katedalyradio.com. I was trying to construct a timeline, and I found it rather difficult. And let me tell you why of the shooting, because I know that everybody in America is obviously, you know, they're saddened and it's horrific. And we're looking at the news and the whole nation, all the mass media seems to be turned toward this event. I understand that. So let's construct a little timeline. Can we do that? Because I'm having a little trouble doing it. Let me share with you why. So at 11:17, the school district of Uvalde sent out a message that said, this was at 11:17. This was before the authorities said the event took place. And it said, there's an active shooter at Robb Elementary. Law enforcement is on site. Your cooperation is needed at this time by not visiting the campus. As soon as more information is gathered, it will be shared. And it said the rest of the district is under secure status. This was at 11:17 a.m. The problem is that all the reports say, the authorities say that this didn't happen until 11:32. So you have 11:17 with a tweet saying that this shooter is out in the school, shooting the school up. And by the time they would have even written that, the event would have occurred. So that means before 11:17, they weren't going to do it the second it happened, right? Doesn't make sense. But the district put out a tweet at 11:17. Then the authorities came out and said everything happened at 11:32. The only problem is that at 11:43 on Facebook, and they even timestamped it, 11:43, they even wrote 11:43. The Robb Elementary came out and said, oh, we're in a lockdown because there were some possible gunfire or shots outside of the school in the area. This was at 11:43 when the event was supposed to be taking place. And they said, you know, everything's fine. We're all safe and secure in here. We're all locked down in here. No big deal. No problem. Just so you guys know, we're in a safe, secure place and it's okay. But supposedly at that point, the gunman was shooting his way down the corridor. So how could they have sent out this message at 11:43? Then at noon, 20 minutes after that, and by the way, the authorities said this: the shooting back and forth with the Border Patrol agents, not really the cops, which again is very strange. Why were Border Patrol there? The Border Patrol agents were shooting back and forth with this guy for an hour and a half. So in the middle of the shooting at around noon, right, the shooting had just started, they said, all of a sudden, all 600 children were sent to the Civic Center. But I didn't see any aerial shots or any photography of any students really leaving the building in masses. There were no buses to pick the kids up. There was no, how do you leave in the middle of gunfire? I'm not quite sure. So I'd really appreciate all of your help in trying to figure out how this went down. We all want to grieve for these families and we all want to understand what happened, of course, and the correct timeline. It just seems really difficult to get that timeline. So at 1:44, they were obviously telling the parents, you know, it's about time you can come pick up your kids from the Civic Center. There was a big whiteboard out in front of the Civic Center with all the names of the teachers and water bottles ready to hand out. They sure got those in place quickly. So I was really glad that everyone attending had water. But I was also really perplexed at how quickly they dispersed the children. I know when we had a threat of a shooting in my own community, they kept the kids till 6 o'clock at night inside another building far away, even though they had the suspect. So that was kind of strange. So they were dispersing children after 2 o'clock and they were telling parents they could come to the Civic Center. Well, this also happened around noon when they let the parents know via tweet that they were shipping all the kids to the Civic Center, that they were there and that they would be able to be picked up there. Right in the middle of that whole hour and a half shooting. It's very, very strange. Then, of course, the authorities said that they had already picked up and he was in custody. The kid was in custody, the 18-year-old. Well, the problem was they also said that he died at the school in a shootout. Which was it? Was he in custody or was he, I'm just trying to understand, or was he dead on the scene? None of that ever really made sense. Also, at 3:30, they let everybody know at the Memorial Hospital that most all the kids were fine. They were alive, in fact. Two had died, but they were alive. But then, by a half an hour later, all of them had died that were in the hospital. And I just found that to be really, really strange. I've just never seen so many people die in such a short time frame before. So I would love to get more specifics on that, if you will. The Texas Department of Public Safety confirmed that a school police officer exchanged gunfire with a suspected shooter. This came out today, who unleashed fatal gunfire at Robb Elementary. And they said that somebody was injured in that and that he had barricaded himself in and dropped a bag of ammunition at the entrance of the school. The only other problem is they still can't tell us whether it was a rifle or a handgun. Sometimes when all the details are a little sketchy, it's always kind of strange for me to try to put together a timeline so that I can talk about it on the radio. Well, this kid, pictures came out where this kid was more or less in trans clothing, and I don't see the media talking about him dressed as a girl, but he also bought the gun right after his 18th birthday, just coincidentally, and they also had a mugshot of him ready to go, although he never had a prior record. He probably would have been denied the gun, maybe, had he had a prior record, but they had a gun, they had a mugshot ready to go. The assailant was also dead, and so we'll never be able to talk to him about the motive, but they did say that he clearly left some messages on social media. It seems that that happens a lot. The assailant is usually between the ages of 18 and 29. They're a loner, and they put messages on social media right before they're going to go do something. They hit Facebook right before they embark on doing something. Also, they had some testimonials of people who actually heard what the grandmother said as the boy shot his grandmother and then went to the school. And they actually had details. I'm not quite sure how they had so many details. It was really strange. So 11:17, the school says an active shooter is already ongoing. The authorities say it didn't happen till 11:32. And then at 11:43, the elementary school says, oh, there might be some gunfire outside, but of course, everybody's safe in here and no problem, right smack in the middle of the shooting. I did find that kind of strange, and I wish I had some answers for very, very sketchy information and sketchy information offered up by the school district and the schools. I know that they were having problems funding the hospital, and I know they were having some problems with COVID dollars coming into the school as well. Prior to this, as of January, they were getting paid a lot of money from COVID dollars. So I just wanted to bring these things up. I'm still looking for any footage of children running from the school like we saw in Columbine. I haven't found any yet. I'd like to see the footage where the kids were boarding the buses so that we can get a correct timeline. That would be better in order to put this timeline together. But I so appreciate you listening to some of the details I found pretty perplexing.
1: Abs in a six pack.
2: ABSNA six, the number, PACK.com.
1: Oh, God. Well, dummies, you just wasted another amount of your non precious time listening to Abs in a six pack. When are you going to stop? You know, there's very few of you. If this is like a hands-on-a-hard-body thing of trying to figure out who'll be the last person actually listening to this show, it's a lose-lose proposition. By the way, he asked me to do this. The head moron who makes the show. Ha! The secret is, I think he's the biggest moron of all. It would indicate that you're a bigger moron for listening to his show. However, I think somehow that's not true. He actually is a bigger moron than the rest of you. Anyway, go outside. Read a book. Ride a bike. Take a walk. Go walk a dog. Go kiss somebody. Whatever there is, I can think of 1 million things to do better than listen to this dumb, crummy show. Abs in a six-pack. Well, I bet for most of you, you're half right. This is Master Shake. Do something with your lives.

We are multi-dimensional, infinite consciousness, having a brief experience called human. The focus of attention that that the body gives us on a narrow band of frequency, and we call it human, we call it the world, it's just a frequency band of information, which we're interacting with, like Wi-Fi. I symbolize it in the answer as a bubble. You're in the five sense bubble. You put people in the five sense bubble, the perceptual bubble, and now instead of getting insight from expanded states of awareness, you are operating in a bubble of perception. And the idea from the cop's point of view is you isolate people in the five senses and then you dictate the information that that isolated consciousness gets. So you isolate people in the five senses and then you program their perception of reality. This is exactly why we live in the world we do, and it's exactly why people see the world as they do. Now, how do we burst the bubble? We redefine our self-identity. If you say to most people, who are you? Pleased to meet you, who are you? They'll give you their name, they'll give you where they come from, they'll give you their job, they'll give you their life story, they'll give you their labels. They'll give you all the things that we give labels to. I am a man, I am white, I am British, etc. But they're not who we are. They are what we are experiencing incredibly briefly. And if we can ditch the labels and see them for what they are, a brief experience, and self-identify with the consciousness, ultimately, potentially, all consciousness having an experience, then that very expansion of self-identity, I'm not little me anymore, I'm not Ethel on the checkout or Bill at the call center, I am a state of infinite awareness having an experience. Then that expansion of self-identity or triggers an expansion of consciousness. So you're no longer confined in forming your perceptions to the bubble anymore. But when you say, I am consciousness having an experience, everything changes. Two things hold us in servitude. Two things keep us there. Woof, woof, yes sir, no sir. Fear of the unknown, stroke, fear of death, and fear of what other people think of us. From that big game, long game point of view, the things that terrify and limit and freeze people in five sense perception don't apply anymore. But people freeze because they're self-identifying with the little I. When you self-identify with the big I, everything changes. And the big I would never, ever subjugate itself to the impositions of other people and the deletion of its freedom. Wouldn't do that. And I'm certainly never going to do it. So we'll see where that goes.

0: Well, joining us for the next hour and a little bit more is David Icke of DavidIcke.com. David Icke, thanks for joining us.
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1: Today we're joined by one of the most demonized and censored men on planet Earth. There are very few people who can claim that title, but he is definitely one of them. But also the most vindicated man. He's been proven right so much over the last 30 years. DavidIcke.com, Iconic.com. Check out his books. The Trigger was one of my personal favorites. He's got a new one out that I haven't yet read yet, but mean to. Mr. David Icke, thank you so much for joining me today. I think the first thing I wanted to talk about is your stance on COVID. I know over the last year or so, No Agenda, Adam Curry, and John C. Dvorak have been playing clips of you making a very compelling case that COVID-19 was not natural, not created in a lab, but it just doesn't exist, period. That is how the intro would have started, but made a rookie mistake and forgot to hit the record button until about 5 minutes in. So you're missing Mr. Icke and I exchanging pleasantries. But I caught most of his COVID rant, so we'll start off from there. You really only missed maybe the first minute of it, and rookie mistake, that was my bad. I was a little overexcited and so enthralled with the conversation right off the bat that I was like, thank God I remembered to hit record at some point, right? So starting here, he starts about mid-sentence, but you didn't miss too much. Just the exchanging of pleasantries. So here we go.
4: Let's build bigger than nothing.
5: The 2020 was this thing was starting to emerge, apparently out of China. And there were two versions that were being given. One was that it was natural and somehow had jumped across from bats in a wet market. And the other one was that it had been released by the Chinese in Wuhan through a bioweapon safety lab 4, the highest level of containment, and that it was some kind of bioweapon. And as I always do when I'm faced with these situations is I just sit and wait and just see where it goes, see what comes up, and start to make judgments based on that, not just reflex action, this is what's going on. And so I dismissed the natural part of it straight away, and that was for this reason. A, it made no sense, but also having tracked this global cult that's behind all this for over 30 years, I know that when a massive society-changing agenda advancing situation appears, then it's never something that happened naturally and they've taken advantage of it. I don't say that there aren't things that happen in the world and they think, well, we can take advantage of this. That, yeah, of course that happens. But the big society transforming ones are long, long planned where everything's in place. So by February, I'm looking at it and I'm going, well, January, actually, I'm looking at him saying that this is not a natural happening. So the other alternative I looked at, and I was kind of open to it, was the bioweapon. And I looked at that and there were a lot of things that made me think, no, I can't go with that, because not least that when you release a bioweapon, you can release it in a small area. And you can get some effect from that that you want. But if you're releasing something globally, you're going to lose control of it very quickly. And one thing I big time learned about this cult and its mentality, it doesn't like losing control. This is why it wants to control every area of society. If it was involved in a football match, it would want to control both sides and the referee so it knew the score before the game started. That's the kind of mentality we're dealing with. And I also looked as this unfolded at the fact that the death numbers from the so-called deathly or deadly bioweapon didn't match what you would expect. Okay, we saw people keeling over and collapsing in the street on footage out of China, but that's not happened as it's come apparently into the West. So I'm thinking, I know this has been staged because it offers, and this has proved to be correct, unlimited potential to introduce the agenda for the world that they've been planning and I've been exposing for so long. And then I started to come across one or two doctors and scientists. First of all, I read an email from an American medical scientist. This is quite early on. This is in March, where he's pointing out that the test that they're using to test for the virus, the PCR test, is not testing for the virus because it can't. And he was very early on this. And that he said, if you were going to scam a virus that didn't exist, you would go for a coronavirus. And he explained a number of reasons why you would go for that. Then I came across, of course, the Event 201, the Bill Gates Foundation, John Hopkins University simulation, just a few weeks before the real thing happened. Actually, I would say the real simulation, in which they were simulating a pandemic of a coronavirus, just by coincidence, nothing to worry about. And so I'm now moving. I'm thinking, well, hold on a minute. Does this bloody thing exist at all? And then I came across a doctor in America called Dr. Andrew Kaufman, who did a very compelling presentation. Didn't go out to a big audience, first of all. But it was pointing out the lack of evidence that the virus exists. And what's happened since is that the evidence has just mounted. And what seemed to be a ridiculous assertion, there is no virus, is now being accepted by more and more and more people because it's what makes sense of the situation. And I went public with it in March, April, to a lot of derision as usual, but I was absolutely convinced from the evidence I'd seen that this virus did not exist. And then you find that there's an isolation process where you take genetic material, which you say contains this virus, and you isolate the virus from the genetic material, because if you don't, and you just put the genetic material with all the gunge and bacteria and other things in it into a test situation, then you have no idea what is causing the outcome, whether it's what you say is the virus, or whether it's actually all the other stuff that's in the sample. And it became clear, and indeed the Chinese head of the equivalent of the CDC as publicly admitted that the problem was the virus was never isolated. And you follow this through. You follow this through with all the Freedom of Information Act requests that have been sent out to many and various health authorities in different countries, asking the simple question, can you give us the paper that describes how the virus was isolated and therefore shown to exist in and of itself? And every single one has come back saying we don't have that information. In fact, the one that came back from the Department of Health in Britain added the statement that because viral particles can only exist and grow with other genetic material and not in and of themselves, it's actually not possible to isolate the virus and show it to exist. And one of the things I've been writing today, it is an extraordinary story that of how they claim this virus exists. There's another doctor in America who from early on was saying there is no virus. And it's a man called Dr. Tom Cowan. And he produced a brilliant article a few weeks ago from a paper published on the CDC website. And it was by 20 virologists, and they were describing the quote isolation purification, as it's called, and the biological characteristics of this so-called SARS-CoV-2 virus, and the process by which they came to these conclusions. And what they said was that they had only identified what they claimed they'd identified, 37 base pairs of this alleged virus out of the approximately 30,000 that they allege the genome of an intact virus contains. And what they did, this is all in this paper, is they took the 37 segments of 30,000 and they put them into a computer program which filled in all the rest. And Cowan, in this article, describes it brilliantly when he says that it's the equivalent of this. A group of researchers claim they found a unicorn because they found a piece of a hoof, a hair from a tail, and a snippet of a horn. They then add that information into a computer and program it to recreate the unicorn. And then they claim this computer recreation is the real unicorn. But of course, they've never actually seen a unicorn, so it's not possible that they've examined its genetic makeup to compare their samples with the actual unicorn's hair, hooves, and horn. The researchers claim they decided which is the real genome of SARS-CoV-2 by consensus, sort of like a vote. And again, they had different computer programs to come up with different versions of the imaginary unicorn. And so they came together as a group to decide which is the real imaginary unicorn. And this is the whole foundation of the claim that this exists. And just to finish the point, how they pulled this off is three ways, 3 points. And because they haven't got a virus, they have to give the impression that they have. Of course they do. So they came up with something called the RT-PCR test to use to test for this virus. This is where all the cases are coming from. And by definition, the alleged deaths. But their problem with this PCR test is that the creator, Kerry Mullis, a brilliant man, by the way, and a very honest and genuine man, who won the Nobel Prize for it, said publicly the PCR cannot detect infectious disease. He said what the PCR is there to do is to make lots of somethings out of a something. In other words, make lots of copies of the original very tiny material. And so they've been testing people with a test not testing for the virus. And when it tests positive, and it's not testing positive for a virus, it's testing positive for genetic material in the sample that matches genetic material naturally in the body, they then say that's the case. And that's where all the cases are coming from. And so you have that that creator of the case through the PCR test, which is not testing for the virus. And the other part of the PCR scam is that making more and more copies that Mullis talked about is called amplification. And it's accepted by everybody in the whole science medical arena that the more you amplify the sample, the more genetic material in the sample is going to be picked up by the test, and thus more and more people are going to test positive. And so if you amplify it and amplify it to a certain extent, you get a point where every single person who is tested will test positive. Now, according to Fauci, a man of that level of crookery, even he's saying that if you amplify the PCR test over 30 amplification cycles, it's useless because everyone above that's going to be a fake positive. And the National Health Service in Britain, in a internal document to staff, admitted that it was using 45 cycles of amplification. And there's at least one major company laboratory that's been using 50 cycles of amplification. And as someone said, if you do that, you're going to get a stone to test positive. And now we can understand why the authorities in Tanzania could send off a sample of a goat and a pawpaw fruit, and someone in Germany could send off a sample of a cola, and sent them off under human names, and they came back positive for COVID-19. So that's the cases sorted out.
1: Right,
5: and the illusion of them.
1: The inventor of the PCR test, Kerry Mullen, I believe his name was, he publicly called Fauci an idiot and said Fauci didn't know what he was talking about and offered to debate Fauci. Of course, Fauci refused to respond to that.
5: Exactly. I'll come to that in a second, to Mullis, because there's a very interesting story about Mullis, which relates to HIV, which absolutely mirrors what's going on here. So that's number one, the cases. Number two, if you test positive with a test not testing for the virus, and within 28 days, and in many cases longer, you die of any other cause, then COVID-19 goes on the death certificate. And of course, in the period of COVID-19, flu-like symptoms, same as COVID-19, has disappeared worldwide because it's been redesignated COVID-19. And so there's your deaths. And then you come to the third point, which is asymptomatic cases. For reasons I'm sure we'll get into, they absolutely needed lockdown around the world to destroy independent livelihoods, incomes, and employment and businesses so that people became en masse dependent on the state, thus under the control of the state. But they couldn't justify a mass lockdown that we've had when you know, the vast majority of people had no symptoms. They knew that they were going to test positive for this test because it wasn't testing for a virus. And they knew that as a result, loads and loads of people, the great majority actually, were going to test positive without any symptoms. So there's the problem. How do we get the lockdown? So what they came up with was a monumental lie that even though you've got no symptoms, you can still transmit the virus to other people. And therefore, we have to lock down to protect the vulnerable. The vulnerable old people, for instance, that they've been killing in droves since this began and continue to do so. So those three things, the test cases, the test 28 days or more deaths, and the asymptomatic transmission that isn't, those three things have together given the absolute illusion of this test, of this virus rather, and justified the lockdown. And just very quickly on that point that I made, one of the things I've just been writing very recently is Kerry Mullis wrote a book in the 1990s. And in that, he described his experience with HIV. And what he said was that he heard that this HIV was said to cause AIDS. And this is how it works. This someone says something, this is how it is. And everyone believes it, repeats it. And no one asks the question, well, hold on, where's the evidence? And that's what, you know, people like me and others, there's another great great journalist in California called John Rappaport, who'd sussed very early as well that there was no virus. But anyway, what Kerry Mullis did, he said, well, I accepted it. He was writing in this book, Dancing Naked in the Minefield, it's called. And then he was doing some work with PCR at a laboratory in California. And he wanted, as part of a report he was doing, to put a reference in the report to not only that HIV caused AIDS or was likely to cause AIDS, but this is how it was proved. And what he couldn't find anywhere was proof of anything, any paper, anything that showed that HIV caused AIDS. And he asked a virologist at this laboratory where he was working, you know, where's the reference to show that HIV causes AIDS? And you know what the guy said? He said, oh, you don't need a reference. Everybody knows it, right? Now, this is one of the great destroyers of human understanding is everybody knows that, because that's the end of any kind of research. So Mullis said, well, everybody may know it, but I want a reference. So what he did is he kept going, and he couldn't find a reference anywhere. Eventually, he met with one of the two virologists who are linked to saying that HIV causes AIDS, and he asked him for the reference. And he said to Mullis, go to the report of by the Centers for Disease Control. Well, Mullis had already read that, and it did not have a reference to the proof. And eventually he comes across another virologist in America, a guy called Duesberg. And I researched all this at the time, so I remember all this. And Duesberg was there showing that actually there was never any proof whatsoever that HIV caused AIDS. But by this time, and this is the point, as Mullis points out in his book, there's a multi-billion-dollar industry has built up with government grants going off in all directions, people being terrified of getting the AIDS virus, as it was called, if you remember.
1: And Fauci was in on all of that.
5: Yeah, and there was no proof of one causing the other, none. And that was a mirror of what we've seen since the start of 2020. So you don't need a real agent of infection. You need the belief in it. And I concluded over, you know, earlier on this year, back in the spring, that there is a bioweapon involved. There is. But it's not the virus. It's the vaccine justified by the virus, or at least the vaccine. Mm-hmm. They claim to be a vaccine. It's not really a vaccine.
1: And it's interesting that Australia halted the rollout of their COVID vaccine because it was causing people to test positive for HIV.
5: Yeah, I mean, it's insane. And one of the things, you know, that Mullis was talking about is you can't use PCR to pick up these things, because it cannot detect the difference between one or two what are called viral particles and the whole virus. It can't, and they've never isolated the whole virus, which brings me to another thing. You know, the reason they called it SARS-CoV-2 is they said it's was 80% of the genome of what I'll call SARS-1. But SARS-1 was never isolated and shown to exist. And as Andrew Kaufman pointed out, 80% of a genome is nothing. A chimpanzee is 96% the same genetics as a human, but look at the difference between the two. 80% is nothing. I mean, something like 60% of a banana has the same genetics as a human. You know, from the start, this was a scam, and China was absolutely involved for reasons I go into in depth in the answer. It's a place which has been specifically designed to create and incubate the global system of control to be one day played out, and now that day has arrived. You know, this cult was behind the Mao revolution, and it created this closed society where if the government said it's happening, it happens. In the West, until now, by the way, until now, in the West, they still had to play some kind of lip service to freedom, democracy, and all that stuff. I mean, not really, but publicly. And so they could move until now the movement towards the beyond Orwellian state based on AI and technological control. They were able to move that much slower. But in China, they could move it very, very fast. And so they're way ahead of the West. And the idea was to reach the point where that incubated model of human control, not least based on AI and technology, could be played out in the West. And if you look at the West since this started, it's become ever, ever more like China. And the Chinese Communist Party is a front for this cult, just like the deep state in America is, the deep state in Britain is, and so on.
1: I wanted to touch briefly on 5G before we get into vaccines, and then I had some more nature reality questions for you to wrap up. But before we get into any of that, 5G had the NIH had on their website a story about how 5G RF frequency radiation mimics coronavirus in the body, mutates the cells. Once people like Alex Jones and No Agenda picked up on that, the NIH removed it. But if you go back on the Wayback Machine, you can see that's the NIH, in fact, had an article linking 5G to coronavirus. And then, of course, Wuhan is where they first rolled it out in China, right at the onset of the quote-unquote outbreak. So I wondered if you could get into 5G for a minute.
5: Yeah. Well, when I came out in a series of interviews that got massive circulation in the spring, and talked about there not being a virus, I also talked about 5G. How it was reported is that I said that 5G was causing the virus. Given the fact that I was saying there isn't a virus, I can't see how I could be saying that 5G caused it. But I was making this very point that you've just mentioned, that the symptoms of claimed symptoms of this virus can be generated by 5G. And you remember there was a doctor in New York, he came out early on and said that something strange is happening, because they were told to prepare to treat a viral pneumonia disease. But people were coming in with something that was nothing to do with pneumonia or some viral disease. It was the equivalent of someone's lungs in a plane that depressurized at 30,000 feet, or was on the top of a mountain like Everest with no oxygen supply. And the point he was making is that it was a problem with the take up of oxygen. People were breathing in, but they weren't absorbing the oxygen on the level that they were breathing in. And that made my ears prick up. And I did talk about this in the spring, because at 60 gigahertz within the 5G range, it interacts with the oxygen molecule in a way that stops the blood in the body absorbing oxygen on the same level that it did before. And this thing about depriving people of oxygen is a theme, because that's what the masks are doing. It deprives people of oxygen when you wear one. Now they're saying wear two. And one extraordinary excuse for a doctor came out recently and said people should wear four, which is obviously a death sentence. So there is something about depriving the body, and particularly the brain, of oxygen. And I did a lot of research from 1996 across the millennium into the years after.

0: because of A, it dehumanized her. B, it took away her sense of individuality, and the big one, it deprived the brain in the very years of development when it needs lots of oxygen to develop, and therefore made the mind control and the manipulation of the brain and the brain pathways easier. And you probably saw that in maybe a couple of months ago now, maybe just a bit more, a neurologist came out and said that the effect of masks on the young and children is going to be catastrophic because of the deprivation of oxygen. She was pointing out that when you're a child and even still a young person, young teenager, your body is still developing, and crucially, your brain's still developing, and you need enormous amounts of oxygen, more than you know when you come into maturity and adulthood. And she was saying that this deprivation of oxygen is going to have a tremendous effect on the development of the brains of young people. So it, you know, none of this stuff is by accident. And you know, when you get behind the politicians into that which is writing their script, this whole thing is being driven not by even medical professionals, it's being driven by psychologists. The driver of the policies in Britain, which are the policies of the other countries around the world, same thing, but they're being driven by something called Spy B. The government in Britain is advised on science, it's not, by something called SAGE, which is a group of scientists, which has many, many psychologists among them. But this offshoot of this SAGE scientific advisory group for government is called Spy B, and it's completely 100% a behavioral manipulation organization. And they are the ones that have been driving the policy. The person in Britain who was pressing for mandatory masks more than anyone, she was on the media all the time, was a lady called Professor Susan Mikey. And she's not a medical professional, she's a psychologist, a behavioral psychologist. And this is what's driving it. All the social distancing, isolation. What do they do, you know, when you they have prisoners of war, etc., and they're trying to break them down? They isolate them. Isolation is a major part of torture and of breaking down the human psyche. And it's amazing to me, having researched all those years into MK Ultra and other mind control projects inflicted on individuals, and to look at the world today and see exactly those same techniques being used on the population as a whole.
1: Yeah, absolutely right. If you don't mind, I'd like to change gears a little bit while we still have time and talk about just the nature of reality. I want to talk about archons and all that in a minute, but where are we? Do we live in a simulation? Is this a God-created universe? What are we on? What is Earth? What is all this?
0: Oh, well, that's a big story with many elements of it, and you know, I've been researching it all these years because there's so many elements of the story. If you go to the core of the core, I talk about this global cult, which is a global network of interconnecting secret societies and semi-secret groups with an interconnecting, interlocking core leadership. And that is what is orchestrating world events, not least this COVID hoax. But you go beyond that, you go deeper than that, and you're into a force which is not human. And, you know, I was researching this in the 1990s, and it became clear that, you know, this whole conspiracy to totally enslave humanity went back a very, very long time. And so people were coming into this world, being born. They were playing their part in advancing the agenda, more and more centralization, more and more control, generation after generation. And then they were dying, and other people would take over. And I thought, you know, there has to be a common theme here. There has to

0: be a common force that spanned this whole period of a very clear and coordinated manipulation to a specific end, which we're getting close to all the time. And that's when I started coming across a common theme. I would look at and meet shamans and carriers of ancient knowledge in the various different cultures, the Zulu culture, Aboriginal culture, Native American, and so on. And the common theme was that although they used different names and used different symbols, the common theme was clear. And that was they all agreed there was a force in the unseen, unseen to humans, that is, that was manipulating human society. In the Islamic belief system, they call them the jinn. And then in after I concluded this, and it was important it was after I concluded it, that this was what was going on, I then came across the texts that were found in an earthen jar in 1945 at a place called Nag Hammadi, about 75, 80 miles north of Luxor in Egypt. And these texts were left by what are called the Gnostics, the Gnostic people, and it's estimated they were put in that earthen jar maybe around 400 AD, which would make sense because it was about around that time that the end of the great or Royal Library of Alexandria came about. It was destroyed by the Roman Church, and the Great Library of Alexandria in Egypt was basically run by Gnostic thinkers. And so the fascinating thing about these texts was that unlike other religious texts and texts that have, been out in the open all these years that can be changed to fit the authority of the day, these texts were sitting there in an earthen jar all this time. They couldn't be changed. So what you saw is what was left. And about a fifth of these writings was about a force that the Gnostics called archons, which is Greek, ancient Greek for rulers. And when I read these texts, I've got two very large books on the shelf behind me, which detail what's in them all. It was a head shaker for me because it was basically telling the story in their way that I'd come across from all these different other cultural and sources and religious sources, etc. I mean, Christianity, they call this this force demons, the demonic realm and all that stuff. Same thing. And so I was fascinated because by this time I'd concluded, just around the turn of the millennium, just after, that indeed we do live in a simulation. And in those days, I only ever found one other person that was really talking about it. It was a guy called Nick Rostrum at Oxford University, but he was talking about it in a bit of different way to the way I saw it. But he was talking about the fact that we likely lived in a simulation. But of course, now, all these years later, a lot it's moved into the mainstream, this whole simulation hypothesis, as they call it. But the reason I mention it in relation to the Gnostic writings, the Nag Hammadi writings, is that they were describing the fact that we live in a fake reality that has been created by this archontic force, and real reality, as they would describe it, is beyond and outside this fake reality that has been created to delude us into believing that we're somewhere we're not. And as I read those writings and I took what they were saying of what 400 AD and that kind of period, and then I applied it across to the technology we have today, and visually represented by things like the Matrix movies, and it seemed to me even more so now that they were actually describing their fake reality. It was a simulation. It's what we would call today a simulation. And I do think that's the situation we're in. But human consciousness has enormous power to create its own reality. What this cult, what this archontic force via this cult within our frequency band of the world is had to do all along is to control human perception. Control human perception, limit human perception, get humans to self-identify only with the body and the labels of the body, and don't let them remember that they are actually an expression of infinite consciousness having an experience, and that the experience they're having are just brief experiences called human, but the real I is that consciousness which is having the experience. People in that mode of self-identity and awareness, they're not going to be scammable on anything like the scale of people who are manipulated to process all information, all experience, all happenings through only the five senses. And so the here we are, aspects of potentially infinite awareness, infinite genius, infinite inspiration, infinite potential, infinite creativity, and we've been manipulated into believing that we're Ethel working on the checkout in the supermarket, and Bill driving a bus. These are just experiences; they're not who we are. They're experiences that who we are is having. But it's this suppression of true self-identity to be replaced by the labels of experience. To be perceived as our identity, that has held humanity into such in such servitude. And of course, through the years, religion has been used as a suppressor and a perception controller too, by telling people that there are certain individuals within churches, etc., and religious belief systems. Who know what God wants, and they'll tell you what God wants so that you can do what God wants. And so that combination of a belief system of there is no life after death, we're just a cosmic accident, and we're just a bunch of cells, and we're born for goodness knows what reason, and then we die, and that's it. That combination of that, and there is a judgmental God, and you have to do what he says. And by the way, we know what he wants you to do, that has so controlled perception generation after generation, century after century.
1: Right, we're presented with a false dichotomy.
0: Exactly. Yeah.
1: Yes.
0: Do you want this falsehood or do you want this falsehood?
1: Exactly. Yeah. So, I'd like to rapid fire through some questions from the audience, but before we call it a day, some friends of the show and some listeners, Boris D. Python, he was asking, how can we create communities to reach people and make them aware of the threat? In this case, I think he was talking about 5G, but when we're all getting censored, what's a good way to reach people that maybe aren't open to these ideas while censorship is also a factor?
0: Well, obviously it makes it more difficult, but it doesn't make it impossible. And I would go two ways. First of all, you just have to as the phrase says, necessity is the mother of invention. So, we need vehicles to communicate information. So let's invent some, and that process is happening. I know they can still cut them off like Parler, etc. But there's more and more that are emerging, video platforms, etc., as a response to this, which wouldn't have existed otherwise, because people would have just stayed with YouTube if they hadn't been censored out of sight on it. So that's part of it. I mean, I'm doing interviews all the time because I want to keep getting this information out. It's what I'm delighted to talk to you. But there's another part of this which is a bit deeper. We live in an energetic field, a sea of energy. It's like fish swimming in the ocean. all the fish are connected by the ocean, and they are actually they're part of the ocean. They're in sync with the ocean, and we live in an energetic field that's like an energetic sea, and it's a sea of information. People can visualize it, if you like, as a Wi-Fi field. You walk into a room where there's Wi-Fi, and you can't see it, but because you know about Wi-Fi and computers, you know that if you put up the computer and you connect with the Wi-Fi, you're going to get access to a worldwide reality called the internet through this unseen radiation field. And it's exactly the same principle. There is this unseen energetic field that connects us all. Now, that field of information is being influenced and changed all the time by the thoughts and the views, the opinions, the emotions of the population. And this cult knows that. One of its goals is to keep this field in as low a vibrational frequency as it can, because it knows that if it can keep the field, the sea, in a low frequency state, that's going to influence people, and they'll be more likely to operate in a low frequency state, states of fear, states of anxiety, states of depression, etc. But just as with Wi-Fi, the internet, we are affected by what appears on the screen from the internet, yes, in information. But we're posting on the internet all the time, and we're affecting it. And collectively, we're affecting it massively. And so, as we ourselves transform our perceptions, those the frequencies, the information fields that those perceptions represent are also influencing the field, and people are connected to this field, and people can be affected in terms of getting a feeling, something's not right or what's going on from the field without even necessarily talking to anyone about it. They just get the feeling, I've come across people, many, many people, who said, one day I was just sitting there and I was thinking, what's it all about? This, none of this makes sense. And it started a process of looking into it that changed their lives. I'm absolutely sure that as more and more people awaken, and they are, my God, this 2020 to now has woken up so many people who to say, hold on a minute, the world's not like I thought it was. What's going on? And as they do, they're influencing the field. There's this phenomenon they call the 100th monkey syndrome, where once a certain number of a species learns something, suddenly others in the species start to be able to do it without being shown. And this is the same, it's a species internet, a communication through the field between species that are operating on the in the same band of frequency, and this knowledge is being communicated. And so suddenly a member of a species can do something spontaneously, apparently, that others have had to be shown.
1: Right, it's morphic resonance of the species,
0: Exactly,
1: or the collective
0: exactly.
1: unconscious. Yeah.
0: Exactly. And we have that. And so, I would just encourage people and say, look, everything you're doing, like this interview now, it's going to go out to a certain number of people. But its frequency, which carries the information that was communicated in the interview, that's going out into the field. And it can be picked up. Obviously, they won't pick the interview up out of the field, but they can pick up the resonance that will manifest a feeling in them that is related to the information that it carries. It's not just voice to ear communication that's going to turn this around. This 100th monkey syndrome is part of it.
1: Right. And if you're listening to this on Spotify or Stitcher or whatever wherever you get it, you might want to subscribe direct to the RSS feed, because there's no telling what'll happen to that after this episode. Just to rapid fire a couple more questions here from the audience, real quick. Boo Berry, friend of the show, he was wondering about LED lights or Wi-Fi enabled smart lights, what those do.
0: It's interesting that you come up with that question now, because it also relates to the field. Because what they're doing is seeking to change or dominate, dictate the frequency of the field and the information in the field via technology. You know, if you take that field concept and then you apply it to people like Elon Musk and others, Amazon as well, putting up low orbital satellites to fire 5G, etc., at the Earth. Well, what is that doing to the field? What is the 5G frequency from whatever source it's being generated through, the masts or the satellites? What's that doing to the field? And you know, when I look back, when I was born in 1952, the radiation, the technologically generated radiation in the field around us, all around us, in other words, in the field, is millions of times greater than it was when I was a kid. And this is affecting the field. And again, if you're not in your power, in terms of your consciousness and your self-identity, if you have a belief that you're just little me and have no power, well, that opens you up to being affected by the field, and you far less affecting the field, because you don't think, you know, I mean, you won't think, oh, I can't affect the field, but the same principle applies. I have no power, so I cannot impact upon the world, what I would call the field. They say the world. And therefore, the field, the world, will impact upon you, and you'll become basically controlled by it in your perceptions and everything. But when you come into your power, when you stop self-identifying with transitory labels of a human life and start self-identifying with being the consciousness, potentially infinite awareness, having those experiences, the consciousness is you, then you come into your power. First of all, you start accessing massively expanded levels of consciousness, massively expanded levels of frequency, which you are now manifesting through that connection in this field. And now you start affecting the field, and not just in the sense of affecting it in ways of affecting other people, but you affect the field in the sense that you now are in your own power, not letting the field impact upon you in anything like the same way. Because if people just visualized, you know, living in a bubble, and the bubble is weak, and therefore the field is impacting massively on the bubble, and then imagine a bubble, a consciousness bubble that's immensely bright and powerful. Now this field cannot impact upon that in the same way. And this is why, all the way through human history, the powers and the authorities, right to present day, have sought to keep from the population the true nature of who they are. Because once we wake up to that, it's game over. And they're desperate for us not to do that.
1: Yeah, if they can, like I said, if they can stop the caterpillar from turning into the butterfly, then they win. We got time maybe for two more questions. I won't be able to get to them all, but Midnight Mike from OBDM was wondering your thoughts on the Pentagon Tic Tac video UFO disclosure. Like, are these real alien UFOs? Are they man-made? Is this part of Project Bluebeam?
0: Yeah, well, I would just say, as I am myself, to always stay one step back from these things, because, you know, you mentioned Project Bluebeam. You know, there's an old perceptual manipulation trick, which is to get people to gather in support behind a leader or a leadership to meet the threat of a common enemy. It's been used all the time. I mean, in many ways, you look at the so-called COVID virus, and it is actually an expression of that. The enemy is the COVID virus, and so you must do what we say and support the leaderships, because we're all in this together fighting the COVID virus. It's the same principle. And if you want to create a global centralized leadership, dictatorship, then you need threats to the world to justify that creation of a central global leadership. So you look at the threat of global warming caused by humans. Of course, it's not, and it's a load of old crap, but you get lots of people to believe it, and they will give their power away to the leadership, ultimately this cult, to transform human society into centrally dictated a dictatorship to save the planet from climate change. But another example of a threat to the world demanding a global response, global control, is a threat from a extraterrestrial invasion. And it has come up so many times over the years, going right back into the 90s. I remember a lady who used to work for Wernher von Braun, who worked for the Nazis, and he was involved in the creation of the V2 rockets that were targeting London. And through Project Paperclip, the major Nazi scientists and geneticists and mind controllers were brought to America after the war. Of course, many of them were involved, the mind control people were involved in MKUltra. This assistant of Wernher von Braun went public. Eventually, he died. And when he was dying, he told her of a series of things to watch for, because he was a massive, big time insider. He was one of the major players in the creation of NASA, and was the major player in the Saturn rocket system that took the craft to the moon, the Apollo craft to the moon. And he said a series of things to watch for. And one of them was, and he said to her, they won't be real, but there'll be excuses to push this agenda on, as I would call it. And one of them was an extraterrestrial invasion. And so we've gone from just complete dismissal to more and more it's being, you know, fed out. And now, you know, oh no, the military are aware of it now. There is, and it's like another thing that I've come across, obviously over the years, going way back, is the fact that just because something is flying in the sky with apparently amazing technology, doesn't mean it's necessarily not humans flying it. And of course, extraterrestrials exist. Of course, I mean, the idea that humanity on this pinhead of a planet are the only forms of life is ludicrous. But it's also very very important that we realize that the cutting edge of technology in the public arena is never the cutting edge of technology. Actually, nowhere near close. And so they do have this anti-gravity technology to fly these things about, doing things that the technology we know about, the aircraft technology we know about, would not be capable of doing. So it doesn't mean that just because people see that, and even you know, military people see it who don't know about the hidden technology, it doesn't mean it's extraterrestrial. But if people can get the feeling it is and get the fear that it is, then you're into Project Bluebeam. So I always take these look at these things very, very carefully, because the one thing you learn researching this over the years is what you see is never what you get. It's never what really is.
1: Right. Yeah. It's never the obvious answer is something I've definitely learned. Sorry to everyone that submitted questions. We probably only have time for one more, but my co-host Noah was wondering if you've ever experimented with psychedelics, because I know these altered states of consciousness and higher dimensions, in my opinion, can definitely be accessed by psychedelics.
0: Oh, yes. Yes, I have. I did it one time in 2003 in the Brazilian rainforest. I did it twice. I did something called ayahuasca. I had an amazing experience on the first night, over 2 hours. An increased dose the next night, and had the experience of a lifetime, because over 5 hours, it takes about an hour to kick in, so you go into an altered state. And the thing is that when you open your eyes, the world looks exactly the same, but your eyes don't want to stay open. They want to close when you've taken this stuff. And when you close your eyes, you're in a completely different reality. And what happened was a voice started talking to me. After this started to kick in, it was a female voice. It was very powerful, and it was very, very funny. I mean, you know, wherever it's coming from, I want to go there, because it's a hoot. It was really funny. And the opening line, when the voice started speaking to me, was, there's really only one thing you need to know. Infinite love is the only truth. Everything else is illusion. And it repeated it about three times or so. And in the next 5 hours, this voice explained to me the illusory nature of reality. How what we see is not what's really there. We are decoding information into the form we think we're experiencing as the world. But the world is not like it appears to be. And it went into great detail. And the amazing thing was that I had instant recall of it afterwards. The whole explanation was amazing. And so what I did is I came back to Britain, and I started looking at these different aspects that this voice had described about, this is an illusion, this is a holographic illusion, basically, as I would call it. And I found that different elements of science, mainstream science, they'd actually suss the different bits, but they hadn't put it together. But there are now people in the mainstream who are starting to go down these roads. There is a physicist called Hoffman at, I think it's the University of California, Irvine, who is very, very good on this, who's had the courage, and he must have taken some, to come out and say, actually, the way he's describing it is, in his perception, is the world that we see is like the desktop on a computer. It's the interface. And everything behind it is very different, but the interface is what we experience. And that's exactly what how I see it, that the reality we experience as the so-called physical world is just a projection of something else. It's a bit like standing on the stage of a movie theater, and you're looking at the screen, and that's your reality. But actually, the information that's manifesting on the screen is coming from somewhere else. It was that ayahuasca was over those 2 nights was a fantastic experience, and there's not one word that voice told me over those 5 hours. Like I say, it was funny. I mean, the hardest thing was the pain in my belly from laughing. As it was basically making fun of how we perceive reality compared with how it really is. I remember lying there in the dark. It was in a big roundhouse in the middle of the rainforest. And as I looked up, the sun, the moon, it must have been close to a full moon. It was big. The moon came up, and I looked at it, and the voice just said, "Illusion. It's all an illusion. The moon's an illusion." And the moon is an illusion because it's an information field. And the way it appears is the way we decode that information field, just like a computer decodes Wi-Fi. Phenomenal. And like I say, there's not a word that I was told that night that hasn't been supported by the evidence since.
1: Beautiful. Yeah, thank you. So I can't thank you enough, Mr. David Icke. Thank you so much for spending the time with me today. It's davidicke.com, iconic.com. I really can't recommend your book, The Trigger, enough. And the new one is The Answer, right? I'm gonna have to read that.
0: Yeah, The Answer. Yeah, and that's got a major dismantling of the COVID story. I mean, it is so. I mean, like I say, I'm just writing another one at the moment, but when you put the COVID story together, it is so ridiculous. It is what we're being told is so insane in relation to the lack of evidence for it. It borders on the comedy club, really.
1: Yeah, I can't agree more. Well, thanks again so much. And if I'd love to talk to Gareth at some point too. I'm a huge fan of you. Thank you so much. You're doing the Lord's work, and I'll talk to you soon.
0: Thanks, mate. Yeah, I'm sure Gaz would be delighted to talk to you.
1: You have a great day, sir, and God bless.
0: Bye.
2: David Icke, thanks for joining us.

0: This is a new live son of a bitch.
1: I was eating jalapenos during the break.
2: Can I give you a cookie?
0: Hey, you give your llama fluoride? Hell no, we don't give a fluoride. I mean, that's something that really sinks in for people.

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1: Yeah, can you hear me?
0: Yeah, of course I can hear you. I just wait till you.
1: Yeah, so first off, I'm...
0: That's not how you open a can of pickles. Ridiculous. Because you got a one-inch pecker. I'll eat your ass. I will. I know I'm evil, but I try to be good, and I hope God forgives me.

0: thank you for your courage.
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0: Maybe I should just quit and shut the show down. I may have to go off air right now. 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

0: 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Kick and stick your new world order up your ass. 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What's the new world order?
1: Protesters have swarmed Chadstone Shopping Centre singing a John Farnham anthem to mark the third consecutive weekend of anti-lockdown rallies. As Eliza Rugg tells us, organisers are claiming the stunt as a victory because of the huge financial cost to police.
2: Taking on Victoria's lockdown laws through song.
0: Tell the barrel of a gun.
2: With an out-of-time rendition of a John Farnham classic. The choir sung to shoppers at Chadstone.
0: We're not gonna sit in silence. We're not gonna be with people.
3: We're having a freedom gathering, yes.
4: There are potentially far more people that will lose their lives due to the lockdown measures.
5: Freedom of speech and our human rights have been violated, and it's disgusting.
6: We have chance to turn the pages over.
7: This has gone beyond a joke. I'm a perfectly reasonable, normal person with no job now. I was a cathedral organist. That is my job. The churches are closed. The organs are shut up. We can't play. As a musician, my life is in tatters. I've got no income. I'm on universal credit now at the age of 57. My wife's a filmmaker. She hasn't got any work. We're both on universal credit. For the first time in our lives, this government have sold us down the river. And I'm coming out, firstly, because I've got nothing to do, and secondly, because I want to make a difference.

0: arbitrary and unconstitutional overreach has destroyed my career. I had a good paying career, paying my bills.
1: My biggest fear right now is how quick American patriots crumbled and hid in their homes because their government told them that they should.
2: Governments love pandemics. They love pandemics for the same reason they love war. Because it gives them the ability to impose controls on the population that the population would otherwise never accept.
3: Down the barrel of a gun.
4: Me and my friend have driven up because this is so important. We are losing our freedom as all these thousands of people are here. Do you know, it's so big, I don't know how many. It must be tens of thousands. We are having our lives taken away from us. And it's all about the money. This is all about ushering in the new world order. This is all about financial enslavement.

0: right to be free.
1: They want to wipe out individuality. They want to take everyone's individuality away from us and turn us all into a collective, unquestioning whole.

that it only infects those taking part in protests the government wants to stop. How could I have predicted current events decades ago? How could Aldous Huxley have done it in the 1930s? How could George Orwell have done it in the 1940s? Simple. Current events are not random.

of the human race, not least technologically. We now are standing at an amazing point in history where we are at a fork in the road. If we go on allowing the same capacity to dictate our lives, this is not going to end well. But if we remember where the power is, then this can end in a dramatically short time. The power is with us.

at all of these big important people like Bill Gates and Tony Fauci have been planning and thinking about this pandemic for decades. Planning it so that we would all be safe when the pandemic finally came. And yet, now that it's here, they don't seem to know what they're talking about. They have to change the definition of COVID on the death certificates constantly to make it look more and more dangerous. The one thing that they're good at is pumping up fear. 75 years ago, Hermann Goering testified at the Nuremberg trials, and he was asked, how did you make the German people go along with all this? And he said, it's an easy thing. It's not anything to do with Nazism. It has to do with human nature. You can do this in a Nazi regime. You can do it in a socialist regime. You can do it in a communist regime. You can do it in a monarchy and a democracy. The only thing a government needs to make people into slaves is fear.

0: In the UK, it was the first weekend when lockdown rules had been slightly relaxed. People are now allowed to meet one person from another household in an open space, as long as they stay a safe distance apart.
1: Forget physical distancing. They're fed up, bunched up, and angry at continuing orders to shut their businesses and stay home for the good of all to combat COVID-19.
2: Get me liberty or get me death!
1: You're not wearing a mask.
3: Why? No, I'm not wearing a mask.
1: Why?
3: Because I don't need a mask.
1: Why? In the face of so much medical advice, we heard a lot of that. Harrisburg, Pennsylvania, this week joined a growing list of state capitals where anger at the economic shutdown is boiling over. The coronavirus threat, say many, overblown.
4: There are about as many police officers here as there are protesters, and nobody is social distancing. The government advice in the UK is to stand 2 meters apart from one another. That's about 6 feet. As you can see, people are all very close together, and none of the cops are wearing any PPE.
0: Coronavirus has killed about 40,000 people in the UK. But despite that, some protesters said they believe the disease was no worse than a common cold.
5: Can you see the police wearing gloves? Can you see them wearing masks? Where's their PPE? There's nothing. At all. They know it's bull. That is enforcing these rules, and that's not my opinion.
6: I am a free man in a free country.
0: Arrests began almost immediately.
7: Don't protest. Go home. Stay at home. Follow the rules. And then you'll be able to do all the protesting you like at some point in the future.
8: Yeah. So many of you don't have face masks and are standing shoulder to shoulder.
9: You son of a piece of garbage! I hate you! My listeners hate you, and remember that scumbag forever.
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11: It's Battle of Douchebags Part 4. This is Ads

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1: Super Sudden Death.
2: I had the high ground.
3: I went way too fast. I'm going to fade that music out. Usually it takes longer to go through the list, but I actually had it pulled up for once. Imagine that, you know?
4: Show prep?
3: Yeah.
0: What?
3: Who would have thought? Oh, I think that's the first time I actually had the whole list in front of me when I was getting ready to read it. But
0: don't
3: yeah,
0: ever do that again.
3: I think that's as good a matchup as any as we have today. And one of the few times where I'm looking at these matchups and I don't really have any idea of who's going to beat who because they all seem pretty evenly distributed. So it should be good. It's going to be fun. It's going to be lit. It's going to be great. We're going to take some phone calls during each round. And we got Sir Vimrose of the, you know, Angry Tech News and the once a year episode. You might hear him on Grumpy Old Ben's.
4: Well, you can hear me on Grumpy Old Ben's if you just go play all the old episodes.
3: That's true. That's true.
4: Or the new ones, which we haven't recorded yet. But if you do that, that's creepy.
3: Yeah, you'd need a time machine for that. But no, it was really cool that you guys got to back together and did that. That was nice. Hopefully we'll get more of those.
4: It was a lot of fun. And there's the internal debate of can I put aside all of my personal differences in order to troll the F out of all of you people out there.
0: And don't
5: did you play that song by the Turtles, Happy Together?
4: Can I say
5: at
4: fuck?
5: Any point you should have.
3: No.
0: You can't say fuck, ass, dick, cunt, or balls.
4: You got
3: balls.
4: It.
3: You can't.
4: No, fuck, ass, dick, balls. What was the other one?
0: It was cunt. Yes. You can't say cunt.
4: So we're not saying those.
0: Okay.
4: No. Also, our listeners are dropping off at the moment, so.
3: Well, let me welcome Fletcher also to the show from Hog Story every Monday and Thursday with the beautiful and wonderful Carolyn Blaney hosts that show together. And Lavish from Behind the Schemes. Yo. Yeah, what's up?
6: I gotta come.
3: But let's just go ahead.
0: I host Behind the Schemes with the beautiful and lovely Booberry as well.
5: Lovely, talented.
4: Oh, we all know you're the brains behind the show.
0: Thanks, Ben Rose.
3: Wow. Well, yeah, and then during each round, while the poll is going, and I forgot to mention, go to No Agenda Social, follow Lavish, at Lavish at No Agenda Social to vote on each poll. And during each vote, we'll open the phone lines up. That phone number is 865-465-6271. With all that being said, let's do this first matchup, shall we?
4: I think we shall.
3: Yeah. First up, we got Shia LaBeouf versus Elon Musk.
4: Yes. And I just to be clear, I'm well aware that his name is supposed to be pronounced LaBeouf, but nobody thinks that guy is buff. And so I'm going to call him Boof the whole time.
3: Boof just sounds funnier.
4: So if anybody doesn't know who this guy is, he started out as an actor. He was like a child actor who got in on a number of things. The first place that I saw him was a movie that I still really liked called Holes, where he was opposite Sigourney Weaver. And I thought it was a good movie. I was like, this guy's unknown. He has no skill whatsoever. But little did I know, he'd been acting for 5 years, but it sure didn't show in that story. Somewhere along the line, he got dropped into the Michael Bay Transformers movies, the ones that are filmed entirely 100% in shaky cam.
3: Yep.
4: And so you can't tell that he's in the movie because no matter what the camera is pointing at, it's shaking the fuck up. Everything is, I might as well take my glasses off. It doesn't help. Fucking Michael Bay. And then, the one place where I went, this guy can't act at all, was Kingdom of the Crystal Skull. The movie that was, it had Indiana Jones in the title, but it was not an Indiana Jones movie because there were only three of them. So,
3: I mean, the scene where Shia LaBeouf is swinging through with monkeys to go save Indiana Jones, like on through the jungle, that was where I was like, that was worse than the refrigerator scene.
5: But the monkeys taught him.
4: Is that what happened?
0: There was a story about
4: evolution.
0: I knew
4: he had to figure he had to learn acting from somewhere. So
3: the monkeys taught him.
5: That's what the CG ants were for.
4: Somewhere along the lines, he got into some really big movies, probably around the time of the Transformers. And the moment that he got popular, he started getting really weird and thought, oh, I can just use my fame to exercise my, I don't know what it is, but we should probably play a clip. So my longest clip of the day is the introductions, LaBeouf 2.
3: You can't

0: preemptively call it clip of the day until we hear it.
1: My longest clip.
0: I'm kidding.
1: Okay, it is clip of the day. I'm fucking calling it.
2: It gets heavier, you know, or more light, but it's like all the distinctions are starting to melt away. And I'd rub myself on the ridges to give myself pleasure. You think we could fall in love on the internet? Snap leg. Snap leg. Snap leg. Snap leg. Snap leg. Snap leg. Snap leg. Snap leg. Snap leg. Snap leg. Snap leg. Snap leg. Snap leg. Snap leg. Snap leg. Snap leg. Snap leg. Snap leg. Snap leg. Snap leg.
3: You understand?
2: Snap leg. Snap leg. He has to act as a looking glass rather than a mirror of social conventions. He disintegrated perfectly, but never reappeared. He became translucent to reveal his reality.

0: got 30 seconds, so I mean, I'll try his voice, but what? I don't know, Matt. Who makes that choice? Who's pretending to be who? We're pretending to talk to a you that doesn't exist yet, but what's really going on here? I don't think any of us understand. Maybe you do.
1: I don't understand.
0: There's always reflections of you in the screen, but I can't speak. I'm dumb. I'm the dumbest. Bishaya talks. Snap leg. Snap leg. Snap leg. Snap leg. Snap leg.
2: What is he doing?
0: Snap leg. Snap leg. Snap
1: on the screen, he's fucking walking back and forth saying snap leg.
0: Ebb and flow. Edging closer. Expanding warmth. That point just before the pressure bursts.
3: You're a jackass.
1: This was 36 minutes long.
4: Do it! Listen to all of it.
2: Oh,
0: just do it!
2: Oh, I stepped on it. This is the do it thing. Okay.
1: Yeah.
2: Okay. Now I know
1: everybody. Everybody plays the just do it thing. Is that was like the one clip that he had any energy? But I went through and went through the whole thing. Okay. Unfortunately, I've lost my mind a little bit because I listened to and watched most of this half hour thing. But that was. By the way, I got that. Okay, I went out and found the do it part because that needed to be in there. But every other part of that was not me going through and scrubbing and finding this. No, that was needle dropping. I'm like, I'm going to needle drop here. I'm going to needle drop here. I'm going to needle drop here. I'm just going to pick random spots on the whole thing was like that. And because I wasn't going to try to find certain parts. I'm like, everything is gold. So yeah, that was his art project.
2: Well, I didn't finish the clip out because I just paused it at the do it part.
1: Oh my god!
2: Yeah, we just
1: do we want to?
2: I
1: want to
2: hear the do it part.
0: Do it! Just do it! Don't let your dreams be dreams. Yesterday you said
2: dreams
0: tomorrow,
2: be memes.
0: So just do it! Make your dreams come true. Just. Do it!
5: Do it.
0: Some people dream of success while you're going to wake up and work hard at it. Nothing is impossible.
2: What's bothered me most about this is that he's walking back and forth between my left and right earphone.
1: That's because he's on the screen and it's like just a blank lime green background. And there's one stool and he sits on the stool sometimes, but mostly he's just walking back and forth.
2: Yeah.
1: And sometimes there's one part where the only thing you can see is his feet sticking up in the air in front of the camera. So he's like doing a handstand or something below the camera level.
2: Oh my God.
1: I don't know if this is his modern art or this was the start of him going insane.
0: And you're not going to stop there. No. What are you waiting for? Do it.
2: Some good ISOs in there for sure.
1: So it's a whole fucking 36 minutes. It's just all. Snap leg, snap leg, snap leg.
6: Drugs, man. C-Dubs is right. He's probably on mushrooms.
1: Maybe that's. I had to be on mushrooms. I sure felt like it by the end of it.
2: Yeah, I can't even. So, that was making me feel insane after 2 minutes. So yeah.
4: Well, it was Shia LaBeouf and two other people that made those videos.
2: Live in his head.
4: Whoever Nasta Said or Sadi Ronco is and Luke Turner.
1: The next modern art project that he did with the topic was this was about 2017. He took it real hard that Donald Trump got elected. So they decided to create an art installation called "He Will Not Divide Us," and this was a meme fest from start to finish. It was outside the Museum of I don't remember what the fuck in New York City. It was going to be, there was a camera and a picture on the wall that just said, he will not divide us, just text on the wall. And you were supposed to, just anybody could walk up there and scream into the camera how much you hate Donald Trump. And it was supposed to be 24/7 running for 4 full years. As long as Trump was in office, this art installation was going to be there, starting on the 20th of January, 2017. Within 5 days, Boof was arrested for assaulting a troll who was doing pro-Trump stuff in front of it. by February 10th, so now we're, 20 days? The museums had wanted nothing to do with the installation. They had to take it down. A week later, the stream resumed in New Mexico and was up for 5 days, but they took it down because gunshots were heard. March 8th, they resumed from a, quote, unknown location. This was my favorite story because it was just a "He will not divide us" flag. And the camera was pointed up at the sky, and they were like, there's no way that anybody can find that. And some fucking autistic trolls on 4chan watched the patterns of flights of contrails going across the sky and managed to triangulate where it was. And within 2 days of the unknown location feed, the trolls went in, found the ranch, stole the flag, put up a Pepe flag in its place.
2: It's one of the most beautiful things that has ever happened, that whole chain of events.
6: It's such an all-star Mount Rushmore 4chan moment. Such
1: a yes. March 22nd, they put it up in Liverpool on a roof, which again was disrupted by trolls who were trespassing. Then later in October, they set it up in France, which was taken down by somebody who tried to set the whole gear on fire. Eventually, they put it up in a closed room with no distinguishing marks somewhere in the world, and it stayed there until Trump was out of office. So,
2: amazing.
6: Yeah, they could have done that from the start.
2: Yeah.
1: So as long as we're talking douchebag, let's go ahead and talk about what he does when he's on a set working with other actors, but not necessarily being filmed at that moment. Go ahead and try number 21.
2: Oh, whoops. Try it again. Misfire.
7: Last year, Shia LaBeouf Johnny made the bold statement that Steven Spielberg dropped the ball on Indiana Jones, and if he tried to make a follow-up, that would be a big career mistake. Pretty ballsy, LaBeouf. While I respect a person who's vocal about their opinions, I also think Shia was a bit harsh and definitely was in a territory to piss a few people off, including co-star Harrison Ford. Ford recently told Details magazine that he apparently told Shia that he was, quote, an effing idiot, in response to his comments towards Spielberg and his work. Despite calling Shia out, Ford did acknowledge that Shia is talented and is just learning the ropes. We recently reported that Steven Spielberg was influential in firing Shia's co-star Megan Fox when she compared director Michael Bay to Hitler.
1: So normally I would not even bring somebody that sounds that vapid, but obviously it's hard to find clips of Shia explaining how much of a douchebag he is. And on the video, at least, she was a super hot blonde with a very low cut top. So it was okay. I was willing to watch that video for a bit. However, if you want Shia LaBeouf explaining his own idiocy, there was one other incident that came up. He was working on something or other in Savannah, Georgia. And there was one evening he was drunk as fuck and walked up to, according to a police report, by the way, walked up to a cop asking for a cigarette. And for whatever reason, we don't know exactly what happened until the body cams got turned on. But he was drunk ass and belligerent. And that's clip number 6 is a bystander.
2: Well, hang on. I guess I should have explained a little better because we don't want to burn through all your clips. This is just round one.
1: Oh, well, I don't expect you to. You've never listened
6: to this before, have you, Ryan? You've never listened to this show.
1: What is this internet thing? Okay.
2: Yeah, so okay, we'll say, because if Shia makes it to round two, you're going to want to keep some of that.
1: And then if he gets eliminated, he got arrested too. And I've got clips of that, and you only get to hear the clips if you vote for Shia. So there.
2: Yeah, there you go. Fair enough. Yeah. Real quick before we move on, the Indiana Jones thing, I had to just had to mention this real quick. It's like, all right, now it's Elon Musk, unless you had a final closing thought on LaBeouf.
1: No, I was trying to burn through all my clips because I don't think he's going to beat Elon Musk.
4: He is pretty douchey, Olsha LaBeouf, LaBeoufier, however you'd say his name. But, you know, he doesn't have quite the impact on humanity like Mr. Musk does. And I mean, this guy is practically just working for the Department of Defense anyway, seems to me, with all his work with space, getting into space. I don't have too many clips because, well, he talks a lot. There's a lot of ums and ahs. And the guy, he's a meme generator. That's why a lot of people, I used to like him too. I really did. I used to think, oh, this guy's great. Yeah. But he's just speaking in memes because it appeals to our age bracket. He's probably not even real. I bet there's a lizard underneath there or something.
6: He's his own AI.
2: Yeah. Him and Zuckerberg. Yeah.
4: That's how he knows it's going to fucking work. But I could go with one way or another, either talking about how he is basically working for the Department of Defense with SpaceX, or how he wants to control us all with his mind control device here. With SpaceX, I mean, it also gets to me with Starlink, because I like looking up at the sky. I like looking at photography of the sky. And since Starlink has come into play, the amount of streaks across images because of satellites has increased from 0.5% of all aerial photographs or nighttime astronomy photographs to 18% now have streaks in them, thanks to Starlink. So he's ruining terrestrial-based astronomy, and I'm sure that's in his favor too, because just use SpaceX to launch a space satellite with a telescope on it. There you go. Yeah. So he's all about the moolah for him. And he does get quite a bit of it. He's received millions of dollars in contracts over the years, probably even approaching $1 billion. It's hard to find an exact sum. He give it to him. SpaceX does pay stuff back. So does Tesla. And I guess good for us? No, probably not. Especially when he talks to the Air Force about... Well, wanting to procure some of their money. And so I'll play this first clip, and you can tell me if you want me to stop. Oh, first, I'll play this from Joe Rogan. This is kind of Elon just telling us he wants to be a dictator.
8: There's a scene where he's... they show him the new missile they've developed, and but it has kind of a round head. And he says, you need to make it more pointy. To his engineers. And actually, that's what I also said the same thing. Starship, we need to make it more pointy.
9: Did you say that?
8: Mm-hmm.
9: Because of the movie?
8: Yeah.
9: Really?
8: Yeah.
9: Hold on. Hold on. I just have that main camera on. Okay. You literally told them to make the Starship more pointy because of the movie The Dictator.
8: Yep. And they know it too. It's not like they are unaware of it. Everyone thought it'd be funny if we made the rocket more pointy, so we did.
9: Did it have any effect on the aerodynamics?
8: No,
9: nothing.
8: No, we can make it way blunter and be fine.
9: But is it better to be pointier? Like if it wasn't for the
8: it's
9: movie,
8: it's arguably slightly worse. But like,
9: but more fun for you.
8: Yeah, it looks cooler.
9: Well, okay, it does look cool.
8: Yeah,
9: yeah,
4: yeah. So. And laugh about his control over his engineering team. Does it make it better? No, it actually kind of makes it a little worse. Yeah. But they did what I told them to. Ha ha ha.
1: My favorite Elon meme comes from that interview, though. It's the one where he's smoking a big fatty in Joe's studio.
4: Oh, that's the most recent one, the one I took clips from. The one where he smokes on Rogan is the one before that.
2: Yeah.
4: That goes a little further back. Well, but yes, it is the same.
2: He doesn't inhale it, though. He holds it in his mouth and then just puffs it out. And then he's
6: looking
2: at
6: the Bill Clinton treatment.
2: Yeah, and he's looking at Rogan and he's like, I don't know why, but weed's just never affected me. And it's like, because you got to inhale it.
4: Because you're not smoking it, you boof. Precursor. He wants to be dictator. He'll probably figure out a way to do it if we let him. So the next ones are from, what is this? This was back in 2020. At a thing called the Air Warfare Symposium, Fireless Fireside Chat. That should be fun. And he talked about, well, first he had to suck up to the Air Force about wanting their money and why they should give it to him.
10: Well, I think having outcome-based procurement is actually very important.
11: Okay.
10: So you say, like, this is the outcome that is sought and whoever can achieve this outcome or achieve this outcome to a greater degree, that company will, that's who the Air Force will do business with, and will procure the thing that is radically innovative as measured by what is important for leadership in space. I mean, I do think it's absolutely fundamental to achieve full reusability in access to space. This is the holy grail of space. At the point at which you have full reusability for orbital rockets, then you have a profound advantage over anyone else. It's profound. It would be like if in the Air Force, if you had planes that could be used once, and or if you had multi-use planes that could be flown over and over again, like normal, and all your adversaries had single-use planes, that would be no contest. It's the same thing in space.
8: Okay.
10: Yeah, this is extremely fundamental.
4: Yeah.
8: Space Force.
4: Profound. Yes, exactly. But the
1: you know, I thought I had a lock with the nonsense with my Shia clip, but what the fuck was that?
4: It was him saying that the Air Force needs these reusable rockets. That way they can redeploy things faster, like what Elon did for Ukraine, quote, for Ukraine, where he donated thousands of Starlink's terminals to Ukraine.
1: Yeah, I heard they were still in a warehouse.
4: Well, oh, are they? Well,
6: did he give them a submarine too?
1: That was what I read. Just doing some ATN research last week, it was like they're having trouble deploying them. They're still in a warehouse.
4: Oh, well, no surprise then, really. But I wonder if he got paid for them anyway. That I wouldn't be surprised of. And who's to say that Ukrainians would use them? It would be people in Ukraine that had access to them. So it's probably for the military anyway. That way they can still have access to the internet. Yeah,
1: he probably did. Out of Ukraine's $40 billion.
4: Oh, of course, even though his net worth is twice that of the entirety of Ukraine, but that doesn't matter. It's all about the rapid redeployment of those rockets, why he thinks it appeals to the Air Force. That way they could launch a rocket, drop a payload, land the rocket, do it all over again very quickly. And the payload can either be dropped in orbit or below it. Just depends on who our country's pissed at next. And in all honesty, it could be for us, because this is the other interesting thing. It's Elon's view of the future of warfare in the near future, where he thinks it's going, and where, if I'm guessing, where he probably is trying to push it toward.
2: Well, yeah, especially if he's basing like real major decisions on movies.
4: I think he just tells us that because he thinks we're all idiots and we find this guy relatable because he speaks to me in terms I understand.
1: And let's be honest, when has Hollywood ever got it wrong?
4: Oh, never. Yeah, no, I mean,
6: according to Hollywood, never.
4: I saw Velociraptor last week.
10: Who's where?
4: That is a lot of him.
2: God,
4: I could have done a supercut of him on Rogan, the most recent one. There was a lot of maniacal laughter.
1: Was that maniacal or was that nervous?
4: No, that was nervous. I'm talking about on Rogan, though. He had some maniacal laughter.
2: Yeah.
4: For seemingly no reason. When talking about, like, bull semen exploding in Australia.
1: He's a Bond villain. That's expected.
2: I mean, you saw when he was with Justin Roiland, the Rick and Morty creator, and they were looking at memes, and Elon Musk laughed way harder than anything else at she was just a picture of a pool that – or a pool that had a dead, drowned deer in the bottom of it. And Elon thought it was the funniest thing ever.
4: Then it really does kind of explain this next one about him and the future of warfare.
2: Just make sure you don't burn through them all too early.
4: No. I'm saving some.
10: Well, for the air domain, I think things are definitely going to go into kind of autonomous or locally autonomous drone warfare. Is where it's at, where the future will be. I'm just saying, it's not, I want the future to be this. Uh-huh. It's just, this is what the future will be.
8: Okay.
10: Is autonomous drone warfare. And at a local level, can't believe I'm saying this because this is like dangerous, but it's simply what will occur is drones locally being autonomous, but I think we still want to retain.
2: You didn't finish that thought.
10: Sort of authority to damage or destroy, anything that isn't an autonomous drone. Keep that authority back here with a person in the loop.
4: Wait, what the fuck did he just say there?
1: Did you add that echo, Fletcher? Because like the echo alone makes him sound like a Bond villain giving his end of movie speech.
4: Oh, there's echo.
1: I mean, am I the only one hearing it? Is this
2: vague? It's like a vague echo, you know. Like
1: it's, I don't know.
6: You're too spoiled by No Agenda. You're like, yeah, maybe that's quality so. Is not perfect.
1: Well, you're not echoing right now.
4: Apparently.
1: So.
4: Well, oh, so just the
2: no,
4: clip
2: it just
4: kind of
2: sounds like he's in an auditorium, and you hear like the.
4: Oh, he is in an auditorium. Yeah, he's in.
6: It's the Skynet filter.
1: You mean his volcano lair?
4: Yeah, I was gonna say an auditorium or lair, but yes. and he has an audience, of course. So I'm going to rewind this back. And what he was saying about retaining the rights to destroy a non-autonomous drone, I don't know what he's getting at here, but I want to hear it again.
10: Authority to damage or destroy anything that isn't an autonomous drone. Keep that authority back here with a person in the loop.
2: The person in the
4: keep
2: loop.
4: That authority back here with the person in the loop. The pilot? Who is he talking about?
2: That was really confusing.
1: It sounds to me like he's like, I want the authority to destroy anybody's property whenever I want. Feel like it.
4: Yeah, if it's not mine, then I have the right to like destroy it.
1: I guess he is a government.
4: I am the Senate. That's what he thinks. I mean, listening to that stuff, I'm like, you're not really on our side, are you there, Elon? With this autonomous drone shit, and he's saying that, he said at one point in this thing, I didn't clip it, just because, but saying that drones like that are in, and fighter jets are out. It makes me think he is equating the two, so having drones...
1: Makes me think he's selling drones.
4: Right, with the same capabilities as fighter jets. Yay. Because why else would he be appealing to the Air Force about it right here in this symposium in his auditorium?
2: Shark Tank volcano lair.
4: With freaking laser beams on their foreheads.
6: Freaking heads.
4: So, yeah, I mean, everybody laughs because he likes the number 69 and 420. But he's just doing that to try and appeal to us. And look, guys, I am human, too. Totally not a lizard. The world's richest African American.
6: I guess.
4: And that's pretty much it for my this half of the Elon-ness. I mean, he's a dick with Tesla too. You know, he's not really the founder, but he claims to be thanks to lawsuits. He gets to say it.
1: I've got a story about one of my left-hard friends with Tesla, but I should probably save it for my own show.
2: It's up to you. I was going to say we have a long way to go, so we're one matchup in so far. So let's if you guys are ready, let's do that poll.
4: Yeah.
6: All right. You ready to drop the poll?
2: Whammo blammo. Go Everett. Follow.
6: All right. So just so everybody knows the rules, just for anyone who hasn't listened to the show before, we're going to drop the poll on Mastodon. I'm going to post it in the chat. And you'll have 5 minutes to vote between Shia LaBeouf or Elon Musk. So let's get it going. The first round of the first round. Poll is dropped now.
1: Is there a limit to how many times people should vote?
4: Mail in your ballots now.
2: Yeah, I mean, I've never
6: the same amount of clips that will be in per round. How about that?
2: Are you Bimrose? Are you saying that you have a bunch of sock puppet accounts on Mastodon you're about to start voting with?
1: Don't you?
6: You're gonna fix the you're. It's a fix. I knew it was a fix. It's always
4: it's
6: a
4: in
6: fix.
4: The fix is in.
2: All right.
6: Yeah,
2: one vote per person would be preferable. But you know, I can't, how am I gonna know? I don't have a back end to look at that. So, all right. Phone lines open. Call 865-465-6271. Weigh in. Who you thinking, Elon or Shia? The Boof. Shia the Boof. That's what his name
4: the
2: is.
4: The Boof.
2: The Boof.
6: Le Boof.
4: Or Elon the Musk.
2: And,
11: oh, my God. It makes me so angry. We're going to go to break. Come back with your calls.
1: Elon a Musk bit my sister.
2: 865.
4: He turned me into a newt.
2: 465-6271.
11: I don't want to take calls. I go to your phone calls.
6: That's right. Give us a call now and let us know which douche is a bigger douche.
11: I
6: appreciate everybody
11: calling in. I just start getting so pissed at these people.
6: Oh, sorry, AJ. Shia LaBeouf, Elon Musk, 865-465-6271.
2: Oh, man. In the meantime, I guess I could get the waiting music going because 5 minutes feels like a long time when there's nobody on the phone to talk to.
4: Yeah, where are the callers at?
2: Where are they at?
6: That would be 3 minutes. You have 3 minutes, people. We've already got 25 people voting.
2: Jeez.
6: Yeah. Round one.
1: Oh, this is way better than the Jeopardy music.
6: Caller,
2: you're on the air. How you doing?
12: I'm well, you guys. How are you guys doing?
2: Hey, it's Dan.
12: It is Dan. How's it going?
2: Doing good. What's your take here?
12: So my take here is, I think as far as global reach damage, I think Fletcher nailed it on the head with Elon Musk is the larger douche based on his ability to cause damage. Obviously, Shia LaBeouf is a more recognizable level of douche, if you will.
2: That's a fair assessment.
12: So we'll see. I don't know. Yeah, we'll see how it comes down.
2: I'm going to wait to give my opinion
12: until
2: how the poll goes, but I, yeah.
12: I
1: like it better when you give your.
2: You want my opinion? Okay, Shia LaBeouf should win this. That's what I'm saying.
12: Jeez.
1: I like it when you give your opinion because it almost always guarantees that you're going to lose that one.
2: Yeah. We'll see what happens.
12: I was surprised there weren't any even Stevens callbacks. That's what I was really hoping for with Shia LaBeouf.
4: I was going to make it, but it moved past all the child acting stuff before I spoke up. Yeah,
6: it's probably a good move because it's one of the finest pieces of art created in the 20th century, the 21st century. Even Stevens, it's a brilliant piece of work. And
4: yeah, I actually enjoyed that show. I did.
6: Yeah,
12: and every kid wanted to bang Ren, but everyone knew that.
6: Mm-hmm.
1: Did you enjoy the show because of him or despite him?
6: I mean, the legend, Shia LaBeouf, because of him, of course. He is Even Stevens, man. Without him, there is no Even.
12: Agreed. Yeah, he was good in that show.
6: And Holes, of course, as Bam Dog.
2: Yeah, I remember earlier. Holes. I don't even think I saw Even Stevens.
1: I never heard of Even Stevens till I started researching this guy.
2: Okay. I Holes I've seen plenty of times, but Even Stevens.
4: We've all seen some Holes.
2: Oh. Is it about a 30-second warning time? How close are we?
6: We're getting there. We got 1 minute left here.
2: Oh yeah.
6: 1 minute left.
12: Well, then I will say goodbye. And
2: you don't have to hang up right now, man. What are you doing? You drinking on anything? You eating anything?
6: Yeah, you sipping on some stuff.
2: Are you regular? Have you gone to the bathroom enough times today?
6: You hydrated?
12: Drinking out of
6: water?
12: A single-use, non-recyclable plastic bottle. Some water.
6: Non-recyclable.
2: There you go.
12: Oh, yeah. Oh. Fuck the turtles, man. Fuck them.
6: I mean, if you want. It's not illegal. Oh, actually, it is illegal.
2: It's only illegal if you get caught.
6: If you get caught.
4: That's the reason for opening up one of those water parks.
6: It's a reserve, damn it. We got 30 seconds left, Sir Seedsitter.
13: I gotta come.
2: All right. 30 seconds on the clock, up in the corner. Holy mackerel.
6: Getting right down to the wire, people. If you want to get your vote in, you better get in down to Mastodon, you see.
2: I don't know who created Pokemon Go. But I'm trying
1: Hold
2: to figure
1: on,
2: out
1: I'm coming.
2: If we get them to have Pokemon go to the polls.
6: Pokemon. Oh my god. It's settled, boys.
2: All right.
6: With 65%. What? You saying something?
2: Oh, no. Go ahead.
6: Okay. With 37 people voting. That's 37 people, damn it. 65% of the vote goes to Shia LaBeouf.
2: Oh, there it is. That's
6: LaBeouf wins.
2: That's, wow.
13: Wow! Incredible!
1: Well, thank you for having me reserve some of my clips.
4: Yeah. Yeah. So, I should have played the other ones then about the chipping your brain. Because
8: we're going to chip you out whether you like it or not.
2: Well, the sock puppet accounts came in handy for you, Primrose. And
4: clearly nobody cares about the future of themselves or the world, just pop culture.
2: Yeah.
6: Hey, Shia has never made rockets.
2: That's what's Elon couldn't make. Douchebag. There we go.
4: He is a douchebag. I'm not denying that.
2: But before we move on, if you want to play another clip and to say goodbye to Elon on his way out.
4: Oh yeah, of course. Yeah, it's how he's going to control our brains and our bodies with his Neuralink. Nah, he says, oh, of course, no, we're not going to come and chip you by force. There's going to be a lot of waivers you're going to have to sign first. It's like, yeah, you might not be, but...
1: No, but Joe Biden will say come.
4: Yeah, right.
14: I got to come.
4: And Department of Defense might find it useful.
2: The Neuralink thing seems to me like if you've seen the SpongeBob movie where Plankton gives out the chum bucket hats, and then once everybody's wearing them, he just controls their brains with it. Like, I feel like Elon would do that with Neuralink.
4: Yeah, I'm surprised he didn't call it the chum bucket.
1: every new technology that the government will hijack and turn into evil, it always starts out, the very first step is, no, this is not going to be required. Yeah, that's the not yet.
4: Oh, of course.
1: Not for another 3 years.
4: And
6: I thought you were going to say they stole it from SpongeBob. Every major innovation the government's come up with for the last 10 years, they ripped from fucking SpongeBob, man. I'm telling you.
2: Probably.
4: That or the Simpsons.
1: You know, the government would be a lot more efficient.
2: Yeah.
6: They did. I'm ready.
2: Plan Z.
4: Snap a leg or whatever. Yeah. What was Shia saying? Snap leg?
6: Snap leg.
4: Elon.
6: Snap leg.
4: Control your
6: snap
4: brain.
6: Leg.
10: In terms of additional brain reading activity, when we have, one of our pigs on a treadmill, pig on a treadmill.
4: What was funny about pig on a treadmill? Besides that they call people pigs, but...
6: You wouldn't understand. Really. It's only rocket science thing.
1: He's just thinking about the money he's making.
10: We take the readings from the neurons, and we try to predict the position of the joints. And so we say we have the predicted position of the joints, and then we measure the actual position of the joints. You can see that they're almost exactly aligned. So we're able, with a wireless neural implant, to actually predict the position of all of the limbs in the pig's body.
4: Okay, so with Neuralink, they'll know the position of your limbs, therefore your intended action, perhaps, maybe. I don't know, if you're on a friendly walk or march or something.
10: I think something that's very exciting as a long-term application is if you can sense what somebody's trying to do with their limbs, what they want to do with their limbs, then you can actually... do a second implant that's at the base of the spine or wherever, just after wherever the spinal injury occurred, and you can create a neural shunt.
2: Shunt?
1: Has he got a cock in his mouth?
10: I'm confident that long-term, it will be possible to restore somebody's full body motion.
6: You're a shunt.
4: That's the second D in DOD is Department of Dicks.
2: Dungeons and Dragons. But yes.
1: Like something like deep-throating something.
4: He is, yes.
6: You must be on
4: NPR. That defense contract money. But yes, so with they can detect the motion of your limbs, and then with a second Neuralink, they can control those limbs. Oh boy, the future's bright.
1: Do you think maybe Shia was his first test subject? Snap leg.
2: Yeah.
1: Snap leg.
4: Shia, you got a point there.
6: Volunteered.
2: Yeah.
4: That's how he really learned how to swing on those vines.
2: If I were him, I'd shy away from that.
4: Ayo!
8: We're going to chip you out whether you like it or not.
6: God damn it.
1: Thanks, Dad.
2: I'm the only dad here, nice. I think. As far as I know.
4: Yeah.
2: Happy Father's Day to me.
4: As far as I know.
6: I need to make some phone calls, but yeah, I think so.
4: Open this letter from the state.
2: Are we ready for the next battle here?
6: Yes. Battle. Part 2 of round 1.
13: Challengers approach.
2: Whammo Blammo, it's oh hey.
6: Dan was there the whole time. Never.
2: I gotta monitor the phone lines better.
1: He Goodbye, got Dan. We hardly knew you.
2: Yeah, up next it's Zahi Hawass up against Adam Conover. Hawass is up first.
4: Okay. Some may not be familiar with Mr. Zahi Hawass. He was the minister over there in Egypt of their antiquities. He's just now in charge of, you know, the pyramids at Giza, at Saqqara, and one other place.
6: No big deal.
4: I don't care about his titles because he's a fucking douchebag. The guy for years just says that he's the end-all be-all of any sort of theory pertaining to Egypt, whether the mummies they find are certain kings, whether they built the pyramids in a certain way or not, the age of the pyramids, the Sphinx, all of that. He wants to be end-all be-all. I didn't get a lot of clips of him because most of the time the audio is absolutely terrible and he's hard to understand anyway. But he, speaking of just being the authority on what is what in Egypt, there is an Egyptologist from Great Britain. Her name is Joanne Fletcher, and he just dragged her name through the mud. All because she didn't tell him first that she made a discovery about Queen Nefertiti in Egypt, as in the identity of a mummy. And she just announced it herself to the media and wrote a book and made a special and all this. And he was like, no, you got to go through me. I've got to approve it. And pretty much said that it was a fantasy she had, and there was no evidence, despite the evidence that she had, because she's no slouch. She has a doctorate. They don't just give those away willy-nilly, or else I'd have one too. But he is he's just a supreme...
1: Don't?
4: I should. I really should. But they might have just decided to not give him out the day. You know, who knows?
2: So this is what he says.
14: I want to tell you and assure you that we as Egyptians are protecting the Egyptian monuments now. We have a strong government. I'm asking all the Americans to tell them that Egypt is safe, and I ask them to come back because we need the money from tourism to restore the Egyptian monument.
4: Oh, sorry. I didn't realize that clip had started playing.
2: No, I
4: didn't mean
2: say,
4: to double-click it. I just single-clicked it.
2: I was going to say what he usually says is like when somebody makes some kind of claim about dating being different, you know.
15: No proof, we say so.
2: Yeah.
4: Exactly. And that clip that I was just letting play, the whole point of it was they want the money. He was talking about how in 2011, with all the rigmarole going on in the Middle East and President Mubarak getting ousted out of Egypt, ISIS came in and stole some artifacts from an Egyptian museum. And they recovered some of them, but not all. But he was saying, no, trust us. Egypt is safe. Come back, Americans. Bring us your money. And that's what it's all about to him, is tourist money. And he wants to also control all that. So any argument that might, challenge his authority as he sees it, he just shouts down. There is no theories, no nothing. He did that with Robert Bouval, who had the theory about Giza being laid out to be synchronous with the shape of Orion. And he had some evidence of his own, but Zahi Hawass would not hear it whatsoever. He talked down to him. Here's an example of his condescension.
16: The whole magic of Egypt was linked to that magical river on the ground. They saw it in the sky. They saw in Egypt in the sky.
14: It's beautiful. It's a beautiful kind of an explanation to amuse me as a layman who's sitting at home drinking beer and watching the TV. But it will never give me any solid evidence to reconstruct the history.
4: Yes, it's a beautiful theory for people sitting on the couch drinking a beer, but there's no evidence. Like, your evidence doesn't count as evidence because it's not my evidence. And Robert Bouval got his evidence from the ancient Egyptians themselves, in what is known as the pyramid texts, which is a group of hieroglyphs on a wall. I forget in which tomb they found these in. But they say specifically that the pharaoh becomes the stars. And Zahi Hawass is all about the sun because he's a sun worshiper like many other people in high up positions. And
6: heliocentric bastard.
4: You son of a bitch. But yes, and his reason why you can't use the pyramid text is because, well, they were written 100 years after the pyramids were built. Despite him having many theories of his own that have taken place thousands of years after the pyramids were built, those are right. But one written by the Egyptians themselves merely 100 years after the pyramids were built?
6: Unreliable.
4: Don't count.
14: You cannot use the pyramid text, who are written long time after Dynasty 4 pyramids, to reconstruct the function of the pyramid.
4: You can't do it.
1: Everybody knows that the pyramids are actually the landing sites for alien spacecraft anyway.
2: No, the pyramids are the spacecraft.
6: Dun, dun, dun. The pyramids are the charging stations for the spacecraft.
4: Yeah, and they unfortunately dropped drones. One of their stargates in what's that place over by Iran?
6: Iraq?
1: Gulf of Aden.
4: The Gulf of Aden. Yeah, there's a stargate there in the water.
2: I was going to say
4: sending out fish. Mm. It's probably in the South Pole. And
6: my favorite Poe.
4: Of course, yes. And so that's all he does is just shout down people who have theories that oppose him and says, well, your theories don't count because I have mine. And it doesn't matter if you have evidence or not. I'm going to say you don't and just shout at you till you go away.
6: Well, how else are you going to be a top academic, you know, the top of your field guy? That's basically your job.
4: Oh, take bribes from National Geographic. You could do that as well. Mm-hmm.
6: Tell everyone
4: the Department
6: wrong.
4: Of Justice was investigating National Geographic and him because they paid him money in order to get exclusive rights to film inside the pyramids and other places.
2: He's essentially one of the archaeological gatekeepers that keeps the his job is to be one of the people that helps the human race discover, like keeps them from discovering their history.
4: Yeah, that was going to be my point, is he has great impact on all of our society because he's the gatekeeper to history and real history. But he wants to keep it for himself. He's even been under investigation and prosecution for stealing artifacts for himself. No problem there, though.
2: Like a bad guy, Indiana Jones.
4: Well, it's funny you bring up Indiana Jones. He likes to market himself as the real life Indiana Jones. He has a hat. If you see pictures of him out in the field, he has a hat like Indiana Jones. He's always wearing denim and shit like that.
6: He
4: even has a men's clothing line of the same ilk, you know, to make other men look like Indiana Jones. You too can be like Zahi Hawass with your clothes.
6: Ugh.
4: He was under investigation because you're not supposed to use artifacts for personal gain like that. And his clothing company hired a guy to take pictures of men in these Indiana Jones clothes. And they used artifacts from the King Tut exhibit for that clothing line. Now they said, oh, they didn't touch anything. And we used them as backgrounds and blah, blah, blah. But you don't allow anybody else to do that shit, do you?
2: Nope.
4: Just Zahi Hawass when he wants to promote his clothing line.
1: Not knocking Harrison Ford here, but Jack O'Neill could kick Indiana Jones' ass any day of the week. Sorry. Just had to put that out there.
4: Oh, well, you got a point. But who would beat Zahi Hawass's ass? Well, he's got friends in high places. He always manages to skirt around prosecution and not serve jail time. He had to do that, too, over a gift shop that he was trying to control the sale of, and he did. But he says, how could I do it? I wasn't in charge of the Ministry of Antiquities at that time. So, you're still using your name for that. But the judge said, hey, you got to go to jail for a year over this. And then a different court came in and said, no, it doesn't.
1: His name isn't Biden, is it?
4: I wouldn't be surprised if it was some Egyptian translation thereof.
2: I love that, though. And like Indiana Jones would say, it belongs in a museum, and Hawass would just say, it belongs in a gift shop.
4: It belongs to me in my gift shop.
2: Yeah.
1: And the gift shops are technically part of the museum. Come on, let's not split hairs here.
2: Yeah.
4: Oh, just because they're near the exit.
2: Yeah.
6: But how much for this mummy eyeball? Oh, that'll be, you know, $50. Oh, great.
4: Come into my negotiation chambers. It's over. It's also by the exit.
6: Down and down and down and down, deeper into the sands.
4: Yeah, and he tries to claim there's nothing underneath the Sphinx, even though there's video and photographic proof of him being underneath the Sphinx, because there are tunnels and all sorts of things underneath there. And he's like, there's nothing new to be discovered as he climbs out of these tunnels. There's also a chamber in the back of the Sphinx body. And he's been down there, and he's like, there's nothing down there. And there's definitely some shit down there.
2: Yeah.
4: Given the water table varies in Egypt underneath the Sphinx. But there are tunnels underneath there, and he just tries to claim that there's not, and he's never seen them, but he's fucking seen them. And then when finally confronted with it and shown the proof, he's like, oh, well, they were full of water. Oh, okay, cockface. Then how'd you get down there?
1: And stolen artifacts.
4: Yeah, right. That's probably where he keeps them.
2: Is he the same guy that when, I think it was Robert Schock, was saying, talking to about the rain damage on the Sphinx, that means it had to be, like, you know, at least 10,000 years older, if not more, than what mainstream Egyptologists claim? Wasn't he the guy that was like, what proof is there? There's no proof of this. And he just laughs in his face. Is that the same guy?
4: Yeah. Yeah, yeah, yeah. He does that to everybody that has some opposing point of view of him. And, yeah, he's just trying to keep knowledge from us. So fuck that guy and everybody like him.
2: Fuck him.
6: Fuck him. And also ancient Egypt.
15: When in doubt, go to Snopes.com.
1: And fuck cats while we're at it.
6: If you must. Turtles, cats, whatever floats your boat.
2: I like cats.
6: I like cats.
4: Yeah.
6: Not that much, but I like them.
1: Oh, I like my cat. Oh, I like my cat. Oh,
4: You like Degs?
1: I tell you what I like is fresh air, motherfucker.
2: All right, are we ready for Adam Conover, the host of Adam Ruins Everything?
6: Yes, Adam Conover, as my colleague so astutely described, is the host of Adam Ruins Everything.
1: Including his own show.
6: It's a show that was on, I don't know, Comedy Central or something.
2: It was thing. It started off and as a college, and it started off on College Humor, and then it moved to True TV, if memory serves.
6: Ah, well, thank you. I apparently didn't do enough research into that to see exactly where he was doing his thing. But it was a popular show, and it's sort of a leftist, like, pushing leftist ideology type of thing. It's kind of a lot of, like, weird statistics and propaganda, if you watch it. There are some good points that I think he makes sometimes, but the vast majority of it is just kind of him living in an echo chamber.
4: Oh, geez, the picture they have of him on Wikipedia, his haircut alone makes him win.
6: He has a very brutal haircut.
2: Dude, his hair is insane. It's like the amount of time you would have to spend getting your hair to just stand up that tall every day. It's like, he thinks he's Jimmy Neutron, dude. He literally thinks he's Jimmy Neutron. Ugh.
6: He thinks his whole life is one perpetual brain blast, and he sort of carries himself that way. And the clip I got to kick us off here is him on none other than the Roe Jogan show. And he, that being Joe Rogan, for everybody who doesn't, you know,
2: speak pig Latin.
6: Pig Latin, you know what I'm saying?
1: You mean Adam Curry's other podcast?
6: Yeah, you know, Adam Curry's friend, John C. Dvorak's rival enemy.
2: Yeah.
6: Yeah, his arch nemesis. He was on the Joe Rogan show, and they were talking about, you know, because if you ever talk with a leftist, usually trans stuff comes up. It's the easiest way for them to be like, you're a bigot, by not wanting to give kids hormones and stuff. So why don't you just play Adam 1, Trans Athletes?
2: This is a real doozy.
17: So if you're a woman and you're a natural woman and you don't take any extra hormones or male hormones, you're not taking steroids or any sort of performance-enhancing drugs, you're doing your very best to compete and you're at the top of the heap, but then someone comes along that was a man for 30 years and decides that they're going to be a woman, and this has happened and literally transitioned a few months ago, and competes as a woman and destroys records and dominates you in that sport, that's bullshit. And that's not competing on a level playing field. That's a person who's biologically a male and who is a male for 30 plus years of having testosterone run through their body and affect their tendon strength and affect the shape of their bones and the mechanical advantages of the male hips versus the female hips. And then they're competing with smaller people who have been a woman their whole life. It's not fair. It's as much cheating as taking steroids when the other person doesn't, or taking performance enhancing drugs when the other person doesn't, maybe even more so.
18: Well, I disagree, and I've,
17: what do you disagree about?
18: I've already, well, the my main point being the one that I already made, right? That, like, I don't think that there is such a thing as a perfectly level playing field. I think we decide what kind of playing field we want to have.
17: Sure, but we do make the distinction where we don't allow men to compete in women's divisions.
18: And I think that that distinction may be breaking down a bit, right? And I think it may be time to break down that distinction a little
17: bit. So you think that males should be able to compete in the women's division of weightlifting?
18: No, I don't necessarily. But
17: they can if they transition.
18: Well, first of all, there's a lot of stuff to break down, right? And I'm not an expert on the subject, right? So it's just sort of my off the top of my head. One thing is, you know, you're postulating a particular person who decided to transition at the age of 30, right? Mm-hmm. And they were very big and strong before, right? And they decided to transition. Now, that is a type of person that exists, right? Right. I think over the next certainly 30 years, we're going to see, right. You know, now that people are starting to understand that being trans is just a way that people are, right? They're just people who are trans, you know, and this is something that we're going to accept and support, right? You're seeing folks transition much, much earlier age, you know. So if someone is, you know, transitioning from the age of, like, you know, 7 years old, right? Mm-hmm. You know, working with those hormones, you know, from that age, right? They're not going to have, you know, their body situation is going to be very different than the one that you postulated, right? I also know from my trans friends that the effects that the hormones have on your body are, like, really profound, you know, like really, really profound. Like, we're not
2: So what's given to 7 year olds is what he's saying.
4: Yeah, chemical castration is profound.
18: To a surprising degree, right? Question is, how does a person who starts taking hormones at a particular age, right? How does their body change and how does that affect vis-a-vis athletic performance? I don't know. We're in such new territory here, right?
19: You know. They can't wait to send the police to your house to chop your testicles off.
6: Joe Rogan asks him, okay, you know, men and women are different, and that's why men don't compete in women's sports. Women don't compete in men's sports. They just have straight up biological, physiological differences. And Adam's response to that is, well, but no, they don't, because it's just, as long as people are open-minded about it, and as long as people accept trans crap into their life, well, then those biological differences, they're just, doesn't matter. It's all in your head. It's all in your head. And also, the good news is that we're going to give hormones to small children. That's the good news.
2: And that way they'll be more like actual women by the time they get into adult competition.
6: And that way, 30 years from now, in my theoretical vision of the future, once we start giving three-year-olds, you know, gender-altering hormones, well, then everything's going to be just fine.
1: This is some Harrison Bergeron shit.
2: Yeah.
4: Well, if we just put chains on the stronger people, there wouldn't be a problem.
6: It's a good idea. Hey, guess what?

0: It's straight up.
1: So okay, yeah, I just wasn't sure if the second one, because it looks related, is why I was asking.
0: It is related, and it gets more into the actual kid stuff, but we'll see if he makes this first round.
1: All right. Well, in that case, if everybody's ready, we can start the poll and open the phone lines up.
0: The polls are dropping. You have 5 minutes, ladies and gentlemen. 5 minutes.
2: Ah, that was my foot. You dropped a poll right on my foot.
0: Oh, oh man. Yeah.
3: Oh, sorry. The that pole. Was my poll.
1: Whoa. Somebody left that voicemail. Hello, caller. You're on the air.
4: This is Adam Conover calling in, and I just
5: brother, I really want to hear what you have to say, but it's weird. Like it's like you're moving the phone away or putting it into your shirt or something.
2: I know, right?
0: Right.
4: That it's
0: right?
4: Not fun. To, right? It's not fair to right to make fun of people that have had three
2: caller.
4: Like,
2: I can hear your hair.
4: Three vasectomies. Okay, it's not fun. It's not fair. Okay, right.
0: Correct.
2: Did you say three or free?
1: Three free.
3: I just want to take that clip you just played of Conover and cut out nothing but you and right and you know. And I bet it would still be like 60% the length.
4: Well, I've already stated my opinion, so I don't want to go back and
0: SE aforementioned.
3: And while we're doing that, can we do the same thing with this caller?
4: I'm not an expert.
6: Dude, what am I supposed to do? Die?
1: So
0: just be a girl, bro.
4: Have you seen my recent interview with Hassan? I was on his Twitch channel.
1: Was he on there? He probably was, wasn't he?
0: I did clip that.
1: Oh God, Hassan's coming back.
0: Yeah, great job on Hassan, man.
1: Oh, I like what you. I see the poll that you did. Pyramid guy and ruins himself. Get over there, follow at Lavish and vote in the poll, everybody.
0: That's right.
1: Round we got one, 17 baby. Votes so far. We're like half of what we had last time. We gotta get those numbers up. Those are rookie numbers.
0: You gotta crank those numbers up. Yeah. 2 minutes left, people.
1: So Adam Conover, while you're here, is your true TV show still on the air? Are you still doing that, or is that you just moved on to other things like streaming video games on Twitch?
4: I have a new Netflix show called The G Word on Netflix.
2: Right?
4: Right?
1: Oh my God.
4: Right?
1: Right?
4: Right?
0: Right? It's just, and I know you're not an expert,
1: I don't know which one I actually want to pick on this one. Like, I'm not sure which one I would go with.
2: Right?
1: Right?
0: Well, I'm not an expert, but.
1: Dr. Sir says voting from the shower.
2: However, whatever you pick, Zahi Hawass will say there's no evidence for it.
0: We got 1 minute left, people. 1 minute left, people.
1: 1 minute. Yeah, all these are pretty tough.
7: Getting mentioned in here,
1: I think the easiest choice of all these matchups for me was the Shia LaBeouf versus Elon one, because I just didn't want to pay. I was just like, Elon's like, he's evil, I think, but he's not a douche.
3: You just wanted to stack the deck against Elon.
7: I can feel it vibrating.
1: Yeah, plus he's already like the richest man in the world. He doesn't need any more trophies.
0: Woo.
3: Is it because you hate Fletcher?
2: Ayo, that's probably it.
0: It's getting real tight. Real tight. You know what I'm saying?
2: Like, I thought this was a different type of show, so I had an initial clip like that I then found out was wrong.
8: No more vinegar and water douches for me. They're such a bother.
7: Yeah, brother.
1: I looked everywhere for a clip of Alex Jones saying douchebag or any variation of that, and I've not been able to find it. I don't know if he's ever said the word.
2: That's sad.
1: I know.
0: Oh my God. 30 seconds left.
1: Oh, jeez.
2: Oh.
3: Well, I can assure you, if Alex Jones said it, you have a clip.
1: Midnight Mike's the real king of that.
5: You understand? I'm

0: Series. It's going down, ladies and gentlemen. Whoa!
1: 5, 4, 3, 2, 1.
0: Oh my God.
1: Ready? Go!
0: Oh my gentle Jesus.
1: Incredible!
0: Boys, I have good news and I have bad news.
2: Holy
0: shit. Let's see
2: here.
0: So, Adam Conover, for most of this run, had the lead, but at the last second came in. It's 50-50, which means
3: Whoa.
0: We go to...
3: What net was that?
0: What's
4: Wait
0: that?
4: A minute. That's a first, right? That's a first. In
0: That's
4: the
0: a first. We're going to
4: That's
0: super sudden death.
4: Super sudden death. Oh, man.
1: Super sudden death.
0: Oh, what my God. 32 right people voted. 50-50. Right
4: Holy
0: to the last
4: shit.
0: Second. It was creeping. I don't know. Fletcher's got some ghost accounts or something, but...
5: No, I wish.
0: The apparently the Egyptologists came in and were like, yeah, fuck this guy.
5: Yeah. Fuck this guy.
4: Wow.
5: Amateur archaeologists unite.
0: We're going to super sudden death.
4: Super sudden death.
1: Sudden death. Super sudden death. Ready? Go!
4: All right, what do we do? Just play, what do we just play another clip and then...
5: I thought
0: play
5: we were going to punch
0: clip.
5: Each
0: just
5: other.
0: One clip. No explanation, just play the clip.
4: And then what, we hold another vote?
0: And then we'll have another vote.
4: It's 50-50 again, then we just...
0: if it's 50-50 again, then we're disqualified and we both go home.
4: Okay. All right.
3: Then
0: or whoever
3: wins.
0: Had the lead the most the whole time, I guess. Because...
4: I mean, that seems like a cheap
0: know.
4: Way to win.
5: We'll get Gal to roll a die for it.
0: Oh, coin toss.
5: Yeah.
3: Somebody came in right there at the end with some Dominion voting.
0: It was.
5: They found
0: Adam
5: boxes
0: had like,
5: of
0: it was
5: ballots.
0: Like 70-30. And then Zahi Hawass just like creeped in bit by bit until the end.
4: Wow. Well, okay. So who goes, plays the clip?
5: I guess
4: first?
5: I'll go we first could. Since I went first last time.
4: Oh,
5: was with Mr. Hawass here.
0: Yeah.
5: Yeah.
3: Is Boomer still connected, by the way?
0: Oh, he's here.
5: Oh, good. Good.
4: Boomer, what do you, you're an impartial judge. What do you, how do you think we should do this? Super
6: well, we could hold an like, emergency vote in the troll room.
0: Emergency
6: I did
0: vote? Should we just redo the poll?
6: Well, no, in the troll room.
4: Like
6: just,
4: with Karma?
6: Yeah.
4: But the thing with that is can get gamed so easy.
3: The most democratic way that gets us on with the show quicker is Booberry just picks a winner.
6: Oh, that's easy. Adam Conover.
3: Okay, right. Wrong answer. In fact, we should do something else.
5: That's the democratic way.
0: You did fix the vote, didn't you, Bemrose? You do have all these ghost accounts. I knew it.
4: All right. Okay, so let's just play each pick a clip to play, and then we'll just Lavish just redo a poll, super sudden death. And if it's a tie again, then we'll
0: just have to have a third party. I mean, we might as well, just so we can get
4: If it's a tie again, then we'll go with Blueberry's initial Adam Conover choice. Since he was the impartial person here to
5: decide. There it is.
6: Quote unquote right. impartial.
4: Well, you're not on the episode type.
6: Good
4: you
6: game.
4: Just hate
6: good
4: that
6: game.
4: Guy more.
5: And,
4: all right, see you, Boo.
0: All right.
5: Here's Zahi's advice for if you too want to make money off the pyramids like him, this is all you gotta do.
7: I always advise anyone of my friends who doesn't have a job in America, you know what I tell them? Come by the pyramids, take some photographs. Go to New York and think about any crazy idea and write a book. You'll be rich.
0: You'll be rich.
5: There you go. Take pictures of the pyramids, write a book, you'll be rich.
8: Yeah, brother, I really want to hear what you have to say, but it's weird. Like, it's like you're moving the phone away or putting it into your shirt or something.
0: That guy definitely was, his dad was somebody. It's a guy who just fucking was like, why? You just work and you make money. That's it. It's easy.
5: That's all you do.
4: You just take picture of pyramid and say UFO on cover of book and you good. You make $1 million.
0: Like in Soviet Russia, the pyramid take picture of you.
4: Do you want to play?
0: I'll play Adam 2 Trans Kids.
4: All right.
9: We certainly are, and we just scratched upon the idea of kids transitioning at a very early age. I mean, there's been more scientific evidence that points that if kids don't do that, then that when they wanted to be trans at an early age, they just become gay men, and that there's nothing wrong with that either. There's no reason to give kids hormones, and there's no reason to decide before a person's frontal lobe is completely fully developed, which doesn't even take place till like 25. people don't know who they are. A 7 year old, you won't even, people don't even give their 7 year old phones. You don't let them vote. You're going to let them decide what sex they're going to be for you the rest of their life.
2: The research that I've seen, and again, I'm not an expert on this, and you know, I'd love to. This is a conversation. This is something I'd love to talk about on our show, and I'd specifically love, you know, this is before. This is the kind of topic where I really want to make sure that I know the research and that I'm, you know, also speaking to trans folks, you know, in this conversation. But so to touch on just what I've, you know, my own experience and what I've, the research I've seen is that trans kids from a young age, they are incredibly consistent in their, when they're expressing their gender identity.
9: That's a big generalization. You're talking about a lot of human beings.
2: Yeah, yeah, but the,
9: that fits this narrative by saying they're incredibly consistent. But like, if you polled these people, like, what are you talking about? Like, if you,
2: I mean, that's, I don't have the research in front of me that I saw, so I can't like go into the details on it, but like, yeah, it was research that was surveying and tracking like trans kids who declared their identity from a young age. Did it change? The answer was generally no, it really didn't. I have a friend who has a trans kid. Don't know the kid's exact age, but you know, we're in the age range that we're talking about. And you know, he's explained that like, well, you know, my child from a very young age consistently like said, I am a girl. Like, and has never contradicted themselves, never changed their mind. And so the humane thing and the thing that he felt was good to do as a parent was to like embrace that choice on his child's part. Right. That's
9: the embrace that choice, meaning hormonally.
2: I shouldn't even phrase it as a choice, like embrace that identity.
9: But it is a choice, right? I mean, if you're choosing to add hormones to a child's body, that's a choice.
2: It's a choice on the part of the parent. It's not a choice on the part of the child to like in the same way that being gay isn't a choice. Yeah.
9: Okay, but if that's who they are, if they think that they're a girl, why do you have to give them hormones to make them more of a girl?
2: Because. I'm sorry, can you expand on the question?
10: The tool bucket.
0: All right, you ready?
4: Yeah, super sudden death.
0: Sudden whole redo.
4: Let's see. Based on those clips, did anybody's mind change?
10: Super sudden death.
11: It wasn't my choice to claim as Shark a child that I was a dinosaur. It wasn't a choice. My God.
4: We're less than a decade away from transracial being a thing, and I'm all here for it.
11: Rachel Dole is all anybody.
4: Yeah.
0: There's
4: K-pop fans that have gotten surgery to make their eyes look more slanty, so they look Japanese. I don't know if you're supposed to say slanty, but...
11: Oh, no.
4: Uh-oh. All right.
11: Shipped more like
0: you can get your shotgun, or you can get your shogun.
4: Oh, you know what we should have done? Did you already start the poll?
0: Yeah.
4: Oh, I was going to say make it a 1 minute poll to this time, but that's okay. You already put it out.
0: I don't know if you can.
4: For future reference, I wonder if we can do a 1 minute poll for Super Sudden Death if that happens
0: again. I don't see the option for 1 minute.
4: Oh, it's okay then. Oh,
11: your poll
4: man.
11: Is too short.
0: Two shot.
11: Yeah. Pyramid guy or hair guy?
4: Hair guy.
0: Pyramid man or hair boy?
11: Hair boy. They're turning the freaking pyramids gay, is what Dr. Sir Mike Rutch says. Have you seen the size of the Grand Gallery? Jesus.
12: When in doubt, go to Snopes.com.
0: Let me take you down to the Queen's Chamber.
11: Hey, the King's is bigger.
3: You put that hairstyle on a pyramid, and I think you've got another toss-up.
11: It makes my subterranean chamber tingle.
4: We're almost there to where I get to put one of my douchebags in the ring. We're almost there.
11: Almost.
0: Almost. Almost.
3: I'm holding back my bots this time.
11: Okay. Oh, my Osiris shaft is clinched.
0: Generous.
4: I guess we could open the phone lines again. I don't know. Yeah, let's do that.
0: Good. We got 3 minutes left on the poll. So far, 26 people have voted.
4: 865-465-6271. Give us a call.
3: I don't know if anybody noticed. I just Bimrosed. But I had to go.
11: Because I
3: had to get a beer because there is no way in the next matchup that I am going to give my rundown of Jay fucking Inslee without being lit.
13: Let me go to your phone calls after I play these clips.
0: get some liquor in.
8: I appreciate everybody calling in today. I just start getting so pissed at these people.
4: Caller, you're on the air.
13: Hey, what's going on? Phoenix and Bumper here weighing in.
8: Yeah, brother, I really want to hear what you have to say, but it's weird. Like, it's like you're moving the phone away or putting it into your shirt or something.
4: Can you speak up a little bit, Carl?
0: Who's this?
4: Are we on speaker?
13: No, I can't. No, you're on my shitty headset because I'm driving.
4: Okay.
11: It's all safety good. Second.
13: No, like,
0: 2 minutes.
13: I'm all in. Like, this prick, Adam, they don't know jack and shit. This motherfucker says hum and haw more than I do on our podcast, so I'm calling in for him. What a moron this guy.
4: I hum and haw myself, but like, I'm not a professional, highly paid television broadcaster that's, you know, getting multi-million dollar TV contracts and stuff.
3: Well, being professional isn't as important as being highly paid.
4: Yeah.
0: Yes.
13: Well, here's what I don't get, okay? How much do you reckon the chances are that when you're going on Rogan, you're not going to know what this guy is going to be asking you, and this is how shittily you prepare? Your best defense is, well, I got a friend who's got a trans kid. Yeah, well, I got a friend who's got a fucking Camaro. Doesn't mean I'm a Chevy fan or I know jack shit about cars.
4: Yeah.
13: I'm just putting it out there, you know.
0: Well, like Phoenix, I don't have the studies in front of me right now, and I'm not an expert, but I know that you're wrong.
4: Snoke said so.
11: Zahiwa says you have no evidence for that.
13: Is that like an opinion thing? You know, that's
0: not no. I saw a study somewhere. I can't remember exactly.
8: No
0: what study
8: proof. Please say so.
0: There's definitely.
3: I
0: a study
3: am an expert, and I don't have to have any studies to back me up. It's just what I say goes.
13: Love it.
4: Oh, it looks like we're getting close to the 30-second mark here.
0: We're at 33 seconds, boys.
4: Whoa, ding ding!
0: And Phoenix.
13: Alrighty, so vote for Adam,
4: because
13: he's a bigger douchebag.
4: Thank you, caller.
0: Gee willikers. Oh, we're getting down to the wire, people. We're getting down to the wire, people.
14: Shot someone because somebody threw a plastic bag at him.
0: Bem Dog, you better get liquored. Jansley coming up.
15: Five, four, three.
0: Oh, our first ever super sudden death comes to a close with Adam Conover getting 76% of the vote.
3: Guys, this is what happens when my bots aren't present.
4: the second trans kid clip just really pushed him over the top.
11: It did. Like. Yeah.
4: We also had less people voting, though.
3: Yeah, the first poll was 32 people, and this one said 5.
4: Oh, I think it says 21 on my screen.
11: That second Adam clip was the second Adam clip was very
16: hard, painful.
4: Oh man! Well, let's give Adam the little champion jingle he deserves.
0: Congratulations,
4: Adam Conover!
0: What a congrats!
4: In 30 years, he might be Adam Comover.
3: It won't take 30 years for that hairspray to fail.
4: Yeah.
11: Just imagine what he's contributing to the hole in the ozone layer.
0: Yeah.
4: Whoa, that
0: was
4: crazy.
0: Me and Fletcher on the same page.
4: Do you want to play us out with one more Zahi Hawass clip there before we move on?
11: I don't really have another one.
4: Any closing thoughts real quick on him?
11: I did want to take one of him. He was arguing with Graham Hancock. An author that I like, who also has been on Rogan, which obviously in today's age gives you all the credibility you need. And all that Graham Hancock was saying was that the discovery of Göbekli Tepe in Turkey and it being 12,000 years old, at least, shows that people had advanced stoneworking skills and the signs of being in a civilization well before we ever thought that they were. And Zahi Hawass's whole argument for the age of the Sphinx and the pyramids was that there were no stone-building civilizations before 4,500 years ago. And Graham was like, well, now we have proof that there were, so you want to offer up some of your reasons why we shouldn't rethink the age of these places in Egypt. And Zahi Awas was just like, oh, I don't even know what place in Turkey you're talking about. Turkey's not in Egypt, so it's got nothing to do with anything. And
4: he's never heard of Göbekli Tepe, is what you're saying?
11: Yeah, that's what he said. And he's full of shit.
4: Yeah.
11: And he does throw back to other civilizations like the Babylonians and the Sumerians. Neither of those were in Egypt last time I checked. But those matter because he talks about them. But other ones that others talk about, they don't matter. I've never heard of them, is what he says. Turkey's not in Egypt. It's like, well, and you're a douche. And that's what he's doing.
4: Fuck ancient.
11: Just ramming it up Turkey. The holes of everybody's.
3: Speaking fuck of Turkey. Ancient Egypt.
11: Fuck Zahi Hawass.
0: Yeah, put the gay.
4: All right. Well, that means up next, it is Anna Kasparian versus Jay fucking Inslee. Whoa.
11: Ooh.
4: Wow.
15: Wow! Incredible! Challengers approach.
4: I think it's Anna Kasparian first, I believe. Let me look again. Yes. Anna Kasparian. You may know her from The Young Turks. This is like, I think this is the third in a row where I've brought somebody that's in some way, shape, or form affiliated with The Young Turks. You may notice by now, I'm not a big fan of them.
3: I've got to briefly pause you for a moment. I'm just total coincidence. My brain just connected something. One of my LaBeouf clips was her. Sorry. Go on.
4: Oh, well, that'd be good.
0: Douchey overlap.
4: We'll have to hear that in the next round.
11: Might have to get a towel for all that douching.
3: I think I might have clipped her voice entirely out because it was so annoying, but it was her on the video.
4: Well, I got
0: douche begets douche.
4: I want to just play some real fast ISOs of her before I play my clip.
17: I love being a social justice warrior.
4: This one?
17: Yeah, I'm fucking better than you, okay? Much better than you. You are garbage.
4: It's some of those are just like, man, yeah. That's...
17: Let me start this off by clearly stating that I'm better than everyone. Yeah, I'm fucking better than you.
4: She means it, too. It's not, you can tell she's not, you know, being facetious. No, she actually thinks she's better than everybody. So that's Anna Kasparian. She's Cenk Yunger's co-host on The Young Turks. This is her comment. I believe it's the night Trump won the 2016 election. She's kind of having a meltdown, as she often does on The Young Turks.
17: I have no respect for women who voted for Trump, okay?
18: Yeah, me too.
17: I think so poorly of them, and the reason why is because, look, I don't think that you're a single-issue voter. I just think you're dumb. Okay? I think you're fucking dumb.
19: Yeah? Well, you know, that's just like your opinion, man.
3: Yeah, basically.
17: When you vote for someone who openly treats women like second-class citizens, who talks about them as if they're nothing more than a piece of meat, who has been accused of sexually assaulting them, who has been caught on tape talking about groping them and grabbing them by the pussy without consent. Yeah, you're...
4: Oh, yeah, I remember that's what Trump said. He said, grab them by the pussy without consent. That was the full sentence.
0: Oh, yeah, without consent.
17: Who has been caught
3: on
17: tape
3: talking
17: about groping them and grabbing them by the pussy without consent. Yeah, you're an idiot. You're an idiot, yes. Okay? You are voting against your best interests. I'm losing my mind tonight because of how stupid the majority of the country is.
4: So there she is saying she has no respect for any woman that voted for Donald Trump. Now, maybe my memory's failing me. Can you guys remind me who Trump ran against in the election in 2016? Who was the candidate?
0: I believe it was the dog, right? Not the Bem dog, but the other one.
4: Hill dog, yeah.
0: Hill dog.
4: Hmm. Yeah. Okay, well, let's...
0: Hill dog Clampton.
4: Let's do a brief flashback here.
17: I have a hard time not disliking friends of mine who support Hillary. And wow. I know that that's not a nice thing to say, and I really don't care. I understand if they might be ignorant on some policy ideas, but I have friends that I have sat down...
4: Do you guys see the problem here yet? It's like, how do you...
3: This is like all those Bernie supporters that spun around in lockstep to follow Hillary as soon as Bernie ducked out of that race. And then
11: if you have
3: the same
11: people
3: who spun around to support Biden the moment Bernie ducked out of that one.
4: But, I mean,
11: you
4: call
11: yourself
4: a journalist.
11: Because you're not as smart as she is. That's all.
4: Yeah, she's better than us. No, but if you call yourself a journalist and you say, like, you have no respect for anybody that voted for Trump, and months prior you were saying you find it hard not to dislike anybody that would ever vote for Hillary, and it's like, how could
3: you think maybe Hillary
4: being against Trump might have factored into some of the people that made that decision to vote for Trump, Anna, or what?
0: She doesn't know any. You know the saying, like, if you go throughout your day and everybody you meet is an asshole, then you're probably the asshole.
4: Right.
3: Hey, I resemble that.
0: I know. If everywhere you go, you're an idiot and you meet idiots, then everyone you know is an idiot, then, you know.
4: Yeah.
17: Some policy ideas, but I have friends that I have sat down with and had very detailed conversations. I'm not here for a fucking hobby, okay? This is what I do in my career, okay? Mm-hmm. This is what I live for.
0: F-bombs.
17: So it's not like I'm reading some headlines and I'm like, hey, I want to engage in some political discourse. No. So I sit down and I explain to them in so many different ways. I had conversations about Hillary Clinton's support of private prisons, Hillary Clinton's support of for-profit colleges, Hillary's support of ridiculous foreign policy that has only perpetuated more war, detailed explanations for why she is not a good progressive candidate.
18: Yeah.
17: And they reject that evidence. And so how is it possible for me to respect them after that?
18: So the fact that we know the policies better just because of the nature of our job, mm-hmm. they don't give us any credit for that. Like, so a mechanic would get credit for knowing cars better, right?
17: A doctor would get credit for knowing how to operate on a fucking heart, right? So how insulting would it be if I walked into a surgeon performing open heart surgery and I said, you know what? I think that artery needs some work.
4: I know more. I'm politically more savvy and smart and know policy better and who to vote for because I'm on the Young Turks. I don't walk into a brain surgeon or a heart surgeon's office and say, you're doing that wrong. Let me tell you. It's like, what a cocky fucking.
3: You know, there's something to that. They spent, like I saw the video, they spent at least $1,000 on that set.
4: Yeah.
0: At least.
4: I'll just leave with this brief 20-second clip. This is right after Trump won. Anna Kasparian just starts going around harassing people in the streets who voted for Trump. And she's like, who'd you vote for? And then as soon as if they admit Trump, then she gets all over him and says, well, that's because you're uneducated and blah, blah, blah. And it's like, here's just one person reacting to her doing that.
20: Okay, we're done.
17: Okay.
20: We're done.
17: All right, well.
20: We're done. Do you have any more questions? Because if you're going to put me down, we're done.
17: I'm not going to
20: put you down. No, I don't.
17: All right, so.
20: Now, you want to ask me about my educational background?
17: No, I don't.
20: Because I have a BA from Brandeis University and an MBA from Cornell in Ithaca, New York.
17: That's great. There's a lot of educated people that are not so intelligent on politics.
3: Okay, the guy she just interviewed, kind of a douchebag, too.
4: Yeah, but.
0: Yes, I agree, yeah.
3: Like, I got a BA from such and such. Who gives a shit?
0: Cornell. Cool. Cool, bro.
4: Anyway, that's my first round of Anna presentation there. So on to
0: Anna Karenina. Anna Karenina.
4: And on Jafe. Well, and just to briefly mention, she's an Armenian. The Young Turks genocided a ton of Armenians in Turkey.
3: And Chunk were the ones who genocided?
4: The Armenian genocide was carried out by a group called the Young Turks, which Cenk actually named his news organization off of him, and he is consistently. Should I answer this?
3: Wait, so I'm just gonna like, was he actually the one who did it?
4: No, because
3: on the one hand, douchebag points, but on the other hand, I'd have more respect for their news station if they were actually the ones who carried out the genocide.
0: Agreed.
4: Well, yes, I agree, but what I was getting to is. Anna's Armenian. Her ancestors were murdered by the Young Turks in a literal the Armenian genocide. Cenk names
3: clearly not enough of her ancestors.
4: Yeah, well, yeah, I'll give you the bell for that one. I agree. Well, I can't find the bell. Never mind.
11: I'll give you this for that one.
21: Adios, C-words.
4: But so Cenk not only named his news outlet that the Young Turks, but he also in three different papers or articles that he penned, denied the genocide happened and said there's no evidence that anyone was actually killed. And it's just like, it's crazy that Anna, a literal Armenian, would work for a guy that's an Armenian genocide denier who has, as far as I can tell, refused to come out and say, yes, it definitely happened.
3: So she's a hypocrite who has absolutely no historical context. Yeah, belongs on the left. I get it.
4: Yep. All right, Jay.
0: Changes her mind daily.
3: Oh, my God. Okay. So I'm glad I started drinking about 20 minutes ago.
4: There you go.
0: Me too.
3: Jay fucking Inslee is a in his third term as the governor of the state of Washington, if anybody doesn't know. He keeps getting reelected by an all-mail-in ballot, which is what the state has. Before that, he was eight terms in Congress. Most of those were, again, by an all-mail-in ballot. He was the congressional representative for the area, including Bothell, Washington, and part of Kitsap County. So in everywhere, and this is just a total coincidence, I have been voting against this motherfucker for more than 20 years. So I'm biased. Let's see. If you check out his Wikipedia page, he has an incredibly punchable face. I was going to say the most punchable in the world, but then I saw Conover's face. So,
4: yeah.
3: Anyway, he ran for president in 2020 on a platform of climate change and only climate change. Single issue candidate. Nothing else matters. Not traffic, even though Seattle has the fifth highest transportation budget per capita, but the third highest traffic in the world or in the country. Not on crime. Seattle had the highest crime rate since 1993 recently. Not on homelessness. Latest estimate that I could find was 30,000 people homeless, which is about 5% of the city population. Not on drugs. Jesus. There was a 4 times increase in heroin overdoses since 2011. 80% of those started on prescription opioids. Nope. Climate. He tried to push a carbon credit system on the state in 2014 and again in 2017. The voters were overwhelmingly against it, but of course that doesn't mean he won't keep pushing. He did push environmental rules that effectively make new hydropower impossible because of the salmon. He pushes very, very, very, very hard for solar and wind in a state where mountains block the wind and the sun doesn't fucking shine because it rains 340 days a year. Hydro would be really great, wouldn't it? No.
0: Guess not.
3: On the climate change, can you play clip 47? Oh, I should have warned you.
1: We are the first generation to feel the sting of climate change, and we are the last that can do something about it. Our towns are burning, our fields are flooding, Miami is inundated. And we have to understand, this is a climate crisis, an emergency. And it is our last chance in the administration, next one, to do something about it. But the most important thing on this, and the biggest decision for the American public, is who is going to make this the first priority? And I am the candidate and the only one who's saying this has to be the top priority of the United States, the organizing principle to mobilize the United States so that we can do what we've always done, lead the world and invent the future and put 8 million people to work.
3: So this was during the DNC debates of 2020 when he thought that he had a chance at being the president.
4: Did he say to lead the world and invent the future?
3: Yeah. Yeah, because the future has not been invented yet. He needs to come up. Like, it comes out of Davos, you know.
4: He's going to invent time, yeah.
11: Who's going to hold the patents for the future?
4: Yeah. It's like,
0: who gets the royalties?
4: Wow.
3: I've got one more clip. Actually, I think I'm going to go ahead and burn it. Number 44, during his campaign.
0: Did you really clip 40-something clips of Jay Inslee, by the way? Just asking.
3: I did. I really fucking hate this guy. I want you to know. So during his campaign, he showed up on mine and yours favorite program ever. The one we all religiously watch every day. He was on The View.
4: Oh, I thought you were going to say SpongeBob.
21: I appreciate that you're doing this because that's my number one issue. Mm-hmm. And I really am happy that you're doing it. But how are you going to differentiate yourself from the rest of the Democrats who also say they want to change climate? They want to work on that.
22: I'm going to get Joy in the White House so we can have a climate change president.
4: Wait, I thought the problem was that the climate was changing.
3: No, the problem is that the climate isn't what they want it to be, maybe.
4: How are you? All the other people say they want to change the climate, too. How are you going to change it even more than they are?
21: But okay,
3: this is
21: Joy
3: Reid. Joy Reid is not my douchebag.
4: Joy Reid sucks, though. She definitely has to be on one of these at some point.
21: Doing it, but how are you going to differentiate yourself from the rest of the Democrats who also say they want to change climate? They want to work on that.
22: I'm going to get Joy in the White House so we can have a climate change president. That's what I'm going to do. Yeah.
5: But for a lot of people, 47%. It's still the economy. And so I'm here listening to this, and I'm wondering, do you really want to win, or are you trying to get attention for this one issue? Because it's not just about beating Democrats. You got to beat Trump.
22: Well, I want a lot of things in life, but what I want most in life is to defeat Donald Trump. Climate change is an economic growth engine. It is an ability to grow jobs. Today, clean energy jobs in the United States are growing twice as fast as the rest of the U.S. economy. The number one job creation rate today is in solar panel installer. The number two is in wind turbine technology.
4: Is that can't be true, is it?
3: No, there's no fucking way.
4: Yeah, I was about to say.
3: Solar panel installers? Okay, you install the solar panel. What, do they have to come back every 6 months and install another one? That's the only way you get a continuing job.
4: Yeah, I mean, I have a feeling that there's probably more people that do roofing than solar panel installation, but I know.
3: I think so, yeah.
0: What for do now.
4: Yeah.
3: Oh my God, I have so much more on him, but I might just slow down because you know what? If Inslee loses, I've got a lot of great playout clips. That's all I'm going to say. But coming up, I've got Inslee versus COVID, Inslee versus the Second Amendment, and Inslee against all Republicans in Washington, of which there are maybe three.
4: Yeah.
0: Have you been clipping this guy since before you knew you're going to be on
3: oh,
0: this?
3: Oh, Jesus Christ. Like, I don't like this guy. I'm just letting you know.
0: I know which horse the dog is backed. That's good. That's awesome.
4: Yeah, this is like me with Ethan Klein. I just fucking went all out through the Ethan Klein clip.
0: Basically, this whole thing exists because Cersei Sitter just wanted to ruin Ethan Klein's life.
4: Yeah.
0: It's basically the foundation of this entire...
3: You know, that's a worthy cause, and I for one, thank you, Cersei Sitter.
4: Well, it's like, I hit up Boober, and it's like, we were looking for something to do an episode about, and I was like, what if we just do a whole episode about how terrible Ethan Klein is? And then he was like, I don't know if I can take it. I don't know if
3: and
4: I can
3: you're like,
4: that.
3: I bet we can find seven other people who are just as bad.
4: Well, we had 15 other people we against him in the first people. One, and he still beat him. all right. Well,
0: that
4: so we're wrapping
0: fixed.
4: With the – we're wrapping – we're ready to start this round, open the poll. Is it?
3: Yeah, I think
0: I
3: so.
0: I believe so.
4: Cool. Phone lines are open. Whoever called in earlier, you can call in now because in Do Not Disturb is now off.
11: Yeah, Jesus we'd love Christ. To hang up on you again.
4: Oh, 24 missed calls.
3: Oh, I did have one more. Oh, that's
0: yeah, fine. Who did we hang up on?
4: I don't know, but I have 24 missed calls.
3: Oh my God.
0: Too many callers as voters.
3: I had one more Inslee clip that I meant to play in the first part called Pistol Packing Teachers. We'll wait.
4: Caller, you're on
0: Polls
4: the air.
0: Polls dropped. Polls dropped.
6: Hello?
4: Hello?
6: Can you hear me?
8: Yeah, brother, I really want to hear what you have to say, but it's weird. Like, it's like you're moving the phone away or putting it into your shirt or something.
4: No, I can hear you.
3: Yeah, when he says shirt,
0: caller, take off your shirt.
3: It becomes a letdown.
6: I unplugged it. Sorry.
11: You unplugged your shirt? Is your shirt from the future?
6: Well, I have an electric shirt. It's awesome.
4: Whoa.
3: Oh, my
0: In
3: God. I don't know what that is or what it does, but I want one now.
6: Neither do I. I just made it up. So.
4: No. Caller, you up? You just making things up?
0: Boozling.
4: Hang up on this caller.
6: No. What? Wait.
11: when are you running for office, caller?
0: You sound like you could make a great senator
6: is,
0: of Washington.
6: I am totally bullshitting you.
4: Hey, it's a winning platform.
11: Are you working on inventing the future?
6: It is.
4: That's he's yeah, working exactly. on inventing the future. That's how we got that battery-powered shirt.
6: Me and Jay Inslee are going to invent the future.
4: So who you voting for there? Is it Jay Inslee or Anna Kasparian?
6: She does put forth quite a douchey, just like hating her own existence. Biden.
4: Battle of the Cunts was like a little hard to pass off on the.
3: That's pretty reasonable considering we hate her existence too.
11: Yeah.
6: Yeah. But Jay Inslee he's got a special place in my heart for douchebaggery.
11: How many of your dead relatives are going to vote in the poll, caller?
6: What's that?
11: I said, how many of your dead relatives are going to be voting?
6: 15 to 20 at least.
4: Maybe after they vote. Once your dead relatives vote, Anna Kasparian might just like show up at the funeral, dig them up, and start harassing them about who they voted for.
6: Oh, yeah. Yep, yeah. And then ask them, are you Armenian? Like, God damn it, die again.
11: I keep expecting to hear Anakin Skywalker when you say Anna Kasparian.
17: Yeah, I'm fucking better than you.
0: Are you Armenian? Where's your family?
3: Over this. Yeah.
17: You are garbage.
11: Not younglings.
4: I saw him on the hologram.
6: I have the high ground, Anakin.
0: Oh, yeah.
11: You underestimate his power, clearly.
0: You are my brother.
4: Anna Kasparian has the moral high ground.
11: Well, maybe she'll get burned on a lava planet, too.
4: We can only hope.
11: But for dead.
4: Wow.
6: I did like the Egypt guy's speech pattern, though.
4: Yeah, he was... what accent is that? Oh, probably
11: talking about the pyramids?
6: He said something about jobs or something. It was
4: Egyptians.
6: Like, bro, I come here, I get job, whatever.
11: Yeah. Oh, yeah. No, see, if you want to make money, go take pictures of the pyramids, go back to New York, anywhere in America, come up with any crazy theory, write a book, and you'll make money.
0: And tell people they're wrong.
11: Yeah. About the pyramids.
0: My pyramids are like your pyramids are nothing.
6: When he said something about jobs, and it was almost like Scarface-ish. You know what I'm saying?
11: Oh. Well, I left out that he...
6: Come to America, you did.
11: He got part of his education here in America, in Chicago, at the American University.
0: Chicago.
11: Yeah.
17: Yeah, I'm fucking better than you, okay?
3: You know, Jay Inslee probably would have made stealing artifacts illegal.
11: Unless he found a way to invent them.
4: In a gift shop.
3: He could invent the future.
4: Oh, yeah, if you invent the future, then there's... But you invent the future, but get rid of the past, and then you won't have any artifacts. You'll only have new artifacts from the future.
0: 30 seconds.
4: Oh, jeez.
6: You know, and I think I voted for Jay Inslee because I know too much about him and the whole autonomous zone that he let, like, whatever, you know.
3: Oh, my God, fuck that guy.
11: Oh, Chad.
4: When are you going to leave the state?
6: Yeah.
4: When are you going to flee the state?
6: Hey, whatever. Just let it go. Whatever. Happens.
11: The guy's giving away AK-47s from the trunk of his car. No big deal.
0: Oh,
3: I can get out of this
0: God.
3: Money pit of a house that I've been in for 20 years.
4: This was a tough one, but I voted for the pretty girl, No Beret.
11: Typical.
0: Yeah, that was from No Beret. We have a closed poll coming in with 60% of the vote. 30 people voted. We have Jay Fucking Inslee.
4: Damn.
0: Governor of Washington and all-around douchebag.
2: Douchebag.
4: Kablamo, Jay.
0: Blow it out your ass, Howard.
4: Well, he's definitely done more damage than Anna Kasparian has, but, you know, it's close.
11: It's close.
0: So far.
4: Yeah. Man. God.
0: I mean, that Armenian genocide is pretty rough, but...
3: He's been even more pretentious and self-righteous on TV than Anna Kasparian has, too.
4: Maybe. That's hard. I mean, he's had more. He's older. Isn't he like 20 years older? So he's probably had more time to do it, but.
3: Yeah, something like that.
4: God, I was looking for Anna clips on BitChute, and dude, 75% or more of the videos of Anna Kasparian have the word hook nose in the title.
3: Oh my God.
11: Damn.
0: Jeez. Like, Well,
4: yeah,
3: I should have saved the Anna part of the Shia clip that I, because I mean, she was so douchey, but I'm like, well, she's a cunt, but she's not my douche here. So,
4: right. That would have been a great crossover. Okay.
6: I just watched Life of Brian last night and, to watch it again. And he goes through that whole hook nose, rant. I don't know if you guys remember that.
4: Yeah.
7: He's not the Messiah. Yeah. He's a very naughty boy.
6: I'm not.
0: You have
6: I'm
0: to think for yourselves. Yes, we have to think for ourselves. All in unison.
4: They back old school Young Turks. This is a 10-second clip. They would play games like this.
17: We have a special edition of Guess the Camel Toe today.
9: Oh, we do.
17: We do.
2: Let's do a little close-up.
0: Excuse me?
2: Who's Kevin?
18: Oh, for the love of God.
4: So Anna Kasparian would bring pictures of celebrities or people's, like, in pictures of them in public, and they would zoom in on their camel toe and try to guess without looking at the face. She would make Jink guess who it was based on the camel toe.
3: I'm disgusted.
11: And he didn't like it because it wasn't a dog? Or is that the other guy?
6: Was it Hillary?
0: Oh, God, that was him.
4: That was him.
0: Jesus, yeah. You just reminded me, Fletcher.
3: Zoom out. Zoom out, and it's, oh, that's actually a camel.
4: No wonder I have a boner.
11: Dogs.
6: Then, like, Tank's like, God damn it, it's Hillary again, isn't it?
4: I have, okay, so I'm going to only play, like, a shorty and maybe one more after that, and then say the rest of these for the end. But I have one, I'll put it in post at the end of the show, where Anna Kasparian is mad at Gavin Newsom for letting people go back to school and eat in restaurants at 50%.
3: Yeah, how dare you not be far left enough for me?
4: She's just pissed off that they're letting people, like, live their lives. She has this long story that I'll put at the end of the show where she goes through some seemingly completely made-up story about how a cop pulled her over and harassed her. And it's just so bizarre, you have to hear it, but it's just too long to play right now. But the whole thing sounds made up, and then she's like, he sexually harassed me. Like, he didn't say anything inappropriate, but it was just like the way he was looking at me the whole time.
0: It's just kind of the vibe he had, you know?
6: He had rapey eyes.
4: Yeah. Oh, here's a good, this is a 30-second one. Just see what if you can guess right away what she's talking about here and what she's having a meltdown about.
9: What do you want them to do with their kids when they have to go to work?
0: Oh my goodness.
9: What do you want them to do?
4: What do you think she's mad? Like, what do you want them to do with their kids when you have to go to work? What do you think she's talking about? Like, what law or whatever?
6: Something with color.
4: Not quite.
9: What do you want them to do with their kids? No. Question. Answer the question. Journalists, ask them the question. Ask them. They don't care. They're
11: Roe versus Wade.
9: They're all so old. They don't have to worry about it affecting them. And if they're young enough where it would affect them, they'll get their abortion.
18: They're going to fly to
9: Paris.
18: They're
9: trading individual stocks, enriching themselves. They're good. They're good. They don't care about you.
4: How demented.
3: Feed them some Valium with their sex change hormones. They'll be fine.
4: How demented are you to where, like, you're mad that, like, abortion might be tighter so you can't get, like, as easy access to abortions, and you're, like, your argument is, what are people supposed to do with their kids when they go to work? We need to be able to kill babies.
11: Last time I checked, it was called school.
4: Yeah.
3: This whole abortion thing is so ridiculous. Like, all the people screeching about, we have to be able to have abortion. Like, are you fucking pregnant all the time? Is this just something like you're stopping by the abortion clinic every day after work? Are you that fucking loose, bitch?
11: Right. What, did they make clothes hangers illegal while they were at it?
3: Oh, Jesus Christ.
4: You two bells for
6: you
4: that.
6: You can't
4: one.
6: Burn me with a baby, bro. Seriously.
4: All right. I'll
6: a baby?
4: I'll leave it on this.
6: Seriously?
4: Anna tried to blackmail Jimmy Dore, and Jimmy Dore responds by showing the DM she sent him.
10: So this is the kind of things that they will stoop to try to smear somebody. They'll first McCarthy smear them, say they're working for Assad instead of debunking a pro-war narrative, say that they're being paid directly by the Russians. I mean, is there anything scummier they could do than that? Well, she's doing it to me because this is really driving her crazy that we're pointing out that they are doing a repeating State Department talking points. They've always been pro-war. They were pro the Libyan war. They were pro-bombing Syria in 2014, 17. They've always, Cenk said Trump didn't bomb Syria enough. Watch this. She did this to me. She sent this a DM to me last night. The last DM she sent me was April 14, 2016. Watching you guys kick ass right now. That was her last DM to me. But here's how she's trying to threaten me. And I'll tell you why this is a big mistake on her part. She says, I'm sure you remember when you constantly made inappropriate comments about how sexy you found me at work and even felt the need to ask me where I shop for my jeans so you can buy a pair for your wife so she dresses better.
9: Thank you.
10: That was followed by an apology card you wrote me for the degrading harassment. I've been holding back, letting you run your mouth nonstop as if you're some sort of warrior for what's good in the world. That's going to change. So now she's, instead of saying I'm paid by the Russians or saying I'm working for Assad, she's now going to try to pretend I sexually harassed her when I was at the Young Turks. So I remember, she's...
4: He goes into the story a little bit about how it's bullshit, but yeah. That's just crazy.
0: Yeah. Sounds pretty par of the course these days.
4: Yep. All right. Last matchup of round one.
0: Before we move on, I just want to give a shout out to Nessworks, who, by the way, won today's No Agenda art. He's already produced a piece of art for Jay Inslee as a winner.
3: That was fucking amazing.
4: Oh, God.
3: And also disturbing as shit. I just want you to know.
6: Is that Jay Inslee?
4: Dude,
3: I don't think that's his body.
4: For a second, I read that at the top, and I thought it said Slay Inslee, like Slay Queen.
6: I don't want to.
4: Slay Inslee.
6: I'm not trying to
12: Slay
6: be
12: fucking
6: there,
12: Inslee.
6: Like an Indian woman.
0: Slay Inslee.
4: What was that caller?
6: I'm not trying to be racist here, but she looks like a Native American woman.
0: Whoa, hold on, caller. Slow your roll.
6: You know.
11: Cardi B Native American?
4: I think Native American is
6: You know what? That Jay Inslee would run on that platform.
11: Or is that,
6: though.
11: Oh, no, that's Nicki Minaj, I think.
0: Nicki Minaj, Cardi B. I get them mixed up.
4: Native American's a racist term. We call them crying hikers.
11: Inslee Minaj.
3: I definitely don't want to know who that model is, because the Inslee face would ruin the actress for me. Permanently.
0: Keep him in the dark.
4: All right. Caller, anything else before we let you go?
6: No. Inslee, I don't know. This is a tough call coming down the stretch, especially with that Adam... whatever his name is. I have a long history of him being a douchebag just from stuff that I remember.
4: Yes, sir.
6: Jay Inslee. Whew, it's going to be tough.
4: Next round, it's going to be Shia LaBeouf versus Adam Conover. And then after that, it's going to be Jay Inslee.
6: We already had a 50-50. That's never happened before. 50-50
4: it's a first.
6: Before.
4: 50-50 is a first.
6: Yep.
4: But yeah, so then it'll be Shia LaBeouf.
0: We have one more round, one round to go.
4: Yeah, and then after that, it'll be Anna Kasparian versus either Rachel Maddow or Rob Reiner.
0: Right.
4: So up next, it's Rachel Maddow for the last matchup of round one, facing off against Rob Reiner.
3: Maddow versus Reiner. This is going to be fucking tough.
6: Yeah.
4: Well, all right. Let's do it. Thank you, caller. Take it easy.
0: Thank you, caller.
6: Good luck.
0: Job less, caller.
4: What a guy.
0: You dirty, dirty son of a bitch.
4: Okay, so now we're starting off with Maddow, right?
0: Rachel Maddow, host of The Rachel Maddow Show.
8: Drink
0: also
8: soy
0: on
8: and
0: MSNBC.
8: Become sterilized and
0: stooge.
8: Watch Rachel Maddow.
0: AJ, always got my back. I'm going to start with my strongest clip. I'm coming out the gate, baby. Play Maddow.
8: They are so horrified of you.
4: Sorry, you said which one was it?
0: I'll set it up a bit. She's getting very emotional, you know, about some, because as you know, Obama put kids in cages at the border. Biden is putting kids in cages at the border, but she didn't really care about when they were doing it. She only really cared when a certain president was putting kids in cages at the border. So please play Maddow 4 crying.
13: The AP has just broken some new news. This has just come out from the Associated Press. This is incredible. Trump administration officials have been sending babies and other young children. Oh, hold on. To at least three can we put up the graphic of this? Thank you. Do we have it? No. Three tender age shelters.
4: She drops the crying facade when, like, they couldn't get the graphic up in time. Do we have it? Nope. Oh.
0: Oh, okay.
13: No. South Texas. Lawyers and medical providers. Just, I think I'm going to have to hand this off. Yeah. Sorry. That does it for us tonight. We'll see you again tomorrow. Now it is time for The Last Word with Lawrence O'Donnell, where he is live in Brownsville, Texas.
11: Oh, did she get the Daytime Emmy?
4: Oh, good, Lawrence O'Donnell.
0: Dude, she got the Oscar. Congratulations, Rach.
4: I think this had to be ISO'd right here.
13: Think babies and other young children. Oh.
4: That right there.
11: Oh. Oh. Oh, she sounded hungry.
4: Oh. Oh my God.
0: There's nothing that rustles my jimmies like people who are paid millions of dollars to be on TV crying on TV. I
4: fake
0: love
4: crying.
0: That. I live for that.
4: Dude, that's like you brought it that with Colbert the last time. He was like,
0: Colbert
4: just
0: too.
4: Crying about
0: just starts crying about
4: Trump about saying he won the election.
11: I knew it. I should have had Zahi Hawass crying.
4: Oh God.
0: The tears dry in the desert sands, Fletcher.
3: If you can't about find clips of him crying, then at least just like cry yourself a little bit.
11: Oh, I should have, yeah. Elon is such a douchebag, guys.
12: Put people in cages.
0: Rachel Maddow does this. And yes, Colbert and Maddow do look alike, Carb Lanes. I was seeing, when I was clipping, I saw that they had a video of Colbert interviewing Maddow. And yeah, they look very similar. They have the same haircut, the same glasses.
11: The same hairstylist, the same optometrist.
4: Dude, yes. That's what I'm saying. Like, after Moderna came out, did you notice?
0: Behind the eyes look.
4: After Moderna started, like, people started getting shot with Moderna, after that second dose, like, John Oliver, Rachel Maddow, and Stephen Colbert all started to look surprisingly like Bill Gates, like, suspiciously like Bill Gates. They started dressing like him and, like, looking like him, wearing the same glasses.
11: Sweater vests.
0: Moobs. Yes.
11: Getting a book on how to lie with statistics.
0: You know, it's not totally painful. Yeah, that's my very good friend Rachel Maddow, who everyone knows and loves.
4: Wow.
11: She looks like a bass player, honestly.
0: She looks like a bass.
11: Hey-o. Fucking upright bass.
4: Oh, wow.
0: She does have this one clip where she's like, all the hate mail I get is all about my appearance. People don't disagree with me ever. My information is rock solid. People only email me to let me know that I'm ugly. I was like, geez, Rachel. Sorry about that.
4: Bummer. Too bad. It couldn't happen to a nicer guy.
0: I know, you know. Yeah. Maybe you should go and take a nap on your bed of money.
11: Where are the clips of Miss Swan going, she looking like a man?
0: She looking like a man. Oh, Peekaboo, so good to see you.
4: Okay, I have a... God, I got a real long one for Dean. I mean, are we done? I almost said
11: brag about it.
0: Oh, we're done, all right. We're fucking done, buddy.
4: Good. I can't hear any more crying right now. Next round, though, I'll be ready again. Okay. I have a long clip. I think I might end up still doing it. This is Rob Reiner on Tucker.
0: Oh, no.
4: On Tucker Carlson. It's like 3 minutes and 15 seconds.
14: A lot has changed, though. The rise of Donald Trump has caused elites from across the spectrum to realize they've got a lot more in common with each other than they do with the American middle class. Suddenly, liberals in L.A. are warming to the idea of pointless foreign wars. Rob Reiner is an actor, a director, a liberal. He now has a group designed to investigate Russian interference in the last election. He's joined forces with all kinds of pro-war conservatives in Washington. Here's their latest ad. Listen carefully.
16: We have been attacked. We are at war. The free world is counting on us for leadership. For 241 years, our democracy has been a shining example to the world of what we can all aspire to. And we owe it to the brave people who have fought and died to protect this great nation and save democracy. And we owe it to our future generations to continue the fight.
14: So there's Morgan Freeman working for Rob Reiner in league with longtime war enthusiasts in Washington, like David Frum and Max Boot, telling us we're at war. So when does the bombing start exactly?

0: the internet and cyber tools attack the democracy, which is what they did.
1: But shouldn't you say somewhere in there, we're not really at war? I mean, we're just kind of taking creative license. We're just trying to get you all pumped up. But it's not really war. Like, we shouldn't respond as you would as if you're in a war. Why not just say that so you don't confuse people?
0: I mean, the thing that I've always felt, cyber warfare, the internet.
1: Right. I mean, a couple of things. First, you've aligned yourself with people like Max Boot and David Frum, who have long advocated for real wars, hot wars. Both of them were big advocates of the war in Iraq, predicated on the idea that Saddam had weapons of mass destruction. I think you made a movie, actually, on that subject that's coming out later this month, taking the other side. But are you a little bit concerned you've wound up linked to people who are advocating and have over decades a series of actual wars where people die? Are you comfortable with that?
0: Well, we have, we have people from on all sides. I mean, there's Norm Ornstein. We have James Clapper, who is the director of national intelligence. And there are many supporters. Norman Lear is a...
2: So who's who of douchebags that he's like, well, we've got all these other people. Norman Lear, Clapper.
3: I mean, Morgan Freeman's getting my vote at this point.
0: Supporter. We have liberals and hawks and doves, as you say,
1: right,
0: on both sides. So we're not.
2: No, would you say fine people on both sides, Rob Reiner, Mr. Anti-Trump? Is that kind of what?
0: Hawks and doves, as you say,
1: right,
0: on both sides. So we're not advocating going to war or going to a traditional war with Russia.
1: Okay.
2: But yeah, that's the clip. It's. Reiner has been an activist and just kind of an all-around creep, mover and shaker. He's probably one of the biggest, like, Hollywood-type political guys as far as his connections and everything. He's always trying to do, like where he's shoulder-to-shoulder, like Tucker just said there, and he agreed with it, with Clapper, Mueller, Brennan, Norman Lear, just all the neocons and neolibs and shitlibs throughout the everywhere in D.C., but yeah, that's my one Reiner clip for now. He's just a weird kind of, and he's just like, if you ever get on his Twitter page, it's absolutely insane. Just 20 tweets a day about how Trump needs to be in jail and the insurrection. And that's pretty much all he talks about.
4: He almost sounded like a warmonger.
2: Yeah. Or a cheesemonger at least.
4: Well, lardmonger.
2: Yeah.
5: Lard of War.
2: Oh, actually, I do have this ISO from
4: Lard of War.
2: Let's see how I might do this quickie.
1: Shit.
2: Let's see where it's at. Yeah. Here's just a bonus clip, real quick, just because I think this will
6: to understand what's at stake in the January 6th investigation.
2: So, this is MSNBC. Actually, you know what? I'll just play the ISO.
3: M5MBC.
2: I'll just play the ISO of it because you'll get the idea. It's like, instead of playing the 15 seconds, if I can find the ISO, it's the same thing because it's just this guy basically reading Rob Reiner's tweets on MSNBC, and even the MSNBC host is like, why are you tweeting all this?
6: What prompted you to tweet that?
2: Yeah. All right. I'm done with Reiner for now. We can move on.
3: What prompts anybody to tweet anything?
2: Yeah, but now all I can right. do... I can do this good combo, too. Let's see.
6: What prompted you to tweet that?
7: I was going to tweet this, too. Maybe I should.
3: Yeah. Keep that shit on your board, because that works even, like, for guests that say something stupid, like play it right now.
6: What prompted you to tweet that?
3: Yeah. Exactly.
5: Ideal.
2: Oh, God.
4: Followed by right. this.
8: We're going to chip you out whether you like it or not.
9: I'm never going to agree with you. You drive me crazy.
5: Next time we'll just have a full show of just clips,
2: yeah.
5: Arguments with clips.
2: Okay, so
3: wasn't that every other absent a six pack?
2: Yeah.
4: Was Reiner talking about Liz Warren, because she said this?
10: Russia's really good.
2: Yeah. Somebody has called me over 30 times and left 10 voicemails, and they all seem to be blank, so I don't know what's going on here.
4: It's my butt.
5: Somebody's the bot. What?
3: Hey, that's show content. Play them all.
2: It's all silent.
5: It's all Bemrose's bots. Bemrose, call off your own.
2: Wait, here's somebody actually coughing, I guess.

0: using a table saw.
1: That's
0: I'm not sure.
1: some heavy sexual breathing there.
0: Yeah. All right. Well, the phone lines are open now, so
2: phone lines are open, and I am dropping the pole, baby.
3: Listen to that Lionel Richie song, "Sexual Breathing."
2: sexual breathing.
1: Breathing
2: is good for us.
1: Breathing.
0: Yeah. Hell yeah.
2: Isn't that Marvin? Marvin.
0: But yeah, Marvin. Give us a call. It's 865-465-6271. Go to at Lavish and No Agenda Social. Vote on the poll. Get in there. Get in there. Drop your line. Go Pokemon. Go to the polls even.
1: Vote early.
2: If you're not
1: on
2: Mastodon, do it.
3: Take a look at Lavish's poll.
2: Check it out. Gaze upon it.
0: Caller, you're on the air. You liking Rob Reiner or Rachel Maddow? Which ugly guy is more of a douche?
4: This is a tough one. Like, the last one I had an answer for. And this one, it's like, I have to call you so I can talk it out. Okay.
2: Talk it out, caller. So let's go through your process here.
0: We're following along. Okay. I got my pen and paper.
4: All right. So, like, Rachel Maddow has a show. She's relevant. She looks like Stephen Colbert, or Stephen looks like her. There's a bunch of celebrities that look like her. I saw Kevin Bacon. She looks like her. He looks like her. Anyway, Bacon looks like Maddow. And
2: Rob Reiner looks literally like Bacon.
0: Well, yeah, that's Mad Cow, because that's what they make bacons out of.
1: Okay, I have one correction. She's on MSNBC. She is not relevant.
0: Yeah.
2: That's true.
4: Okay, that's true. That's true. But somebody's got to be watching it.
3: She's relevant in her own mind.
2: I think Adam Curry watches it, and that's about it.
0: Yeah, Pete, the only people that watch MSNBC and CNN are people that use it for clips to make fun of them, I think, at this point. That's like how they get most of their numbers, and people in airports and nursing homes.
4: Yeah. So, okay, so maybe she isn't relevant. I mean, Rob Reiner, like, he did, he's Meathead in, anyway, some show that's not on the air anymore. And now,
3: caller, you can't properly convince me of your points of view if you're not crying.
1: What about sneezing? Would that do?
3: Sneezing and crying.
0: Maybe I'm shitting crying. And coming.
4: What didn't he do that movie, the with the band, with the made up band?
0: Oh, this Spinal is Spinal Tap? Tap. Yep. Yeah, he's done actually a lot of decent movies. He played
2: he's made some great films, I will admit.
0: Yeah. He played Leonardo DiCaprio's dad in Wolf of Wall Street.
2: Mm-hmm.
3: I thought you were going to say Pizza the Hut in Spaceballs.
2: Pizza. Sending that for you.
4: He's got a lot of time on his hands. You know, he's on Twitter and he's watching. He's probably sitting around and watching CNN.
2: Mm-hmm.
0: I wonder. I'm going to look at his IMDb real. Or maybe I should just go look at his Twitter page, honestly. Let's see. Either one.
4: And then,
2: you should put it on
4: then,
2: a South Park episode.
0: Spoilers.
4: His dad was a great, great comedy legend. So that, you know, it's the nepotism of Hollywood.
2: Mm-hmm. Mm-hmm. So, acting dynasties, caller. They're real.
4: They are real.
0: Whoa, he's directing Spinal Tap 2.
4: That doesn't mean you're not. Did he make Spinal Tap 2?
0: It's in pre-production.
1: So doesn't need a sequel.
0: It's in pre-production.
2: That's the last movie that needs a sequel.
0: It's in pre-production.
2: Oh my god.
0: Yeah.
4: Yeah. Ugh. Well, I think that's who I'd vote for is Rob Reiner.
0: All right.
4: But yeah.
2: Well, it's pretty close, caller.
4: Oh, okay. Well, you guys go listen to the show. Have fun.
0: Thank you, caller.
2: Caller.
0: It's time for the timer, isn't it?
2: 30 seconds.
3: Thanks, caller.
0: Love you, caller. Bye-bye.
2: Love you, caller. Love you, caller.
4: Bye.
3: Keep crying, caller.
2: Stay out of trouble, caller. Hey, caller, stay out of trouble. Go to school. Go to the library.
1: Or get in trouble. What do we care? We're not your parents.
5: But what are her parents going to do?
1: This is horrible!
6: Rittenhouse shot someone because somebody threw a plastic bag at him.
7: I love you.
2: Jake,
8: you get this to you.
9: You're plastic, right?
1: And the winner is
10: one.
1: Chunk Yogurt.
2: Yeah. Chunky Yogurt. The biggest douche of all.
0: Dude, how do you even say that? Rittenhouse shot somebody because somebody threw a plastic bag at him. What?
2: That's just like, I heard from a friend about this whole event. I didn't watch any of the massive amounts of footage of the event.
3: It's not like I have friends who are plastic bags.
0: Well, we got time for one more call real quick. Caller, you're on the
2: air. Los Angeles.
0: Are you gonna sexually breathe at me?
2: Sexual breathing. Oh my god! Cut out this caller.
11: Yeah, brother, I really want to hear what you have to say, but it's weird. Like, it's like you're moving the phone away or putting it into your shirt or something.
7: Oh,
1: you know the lewd phone calls work better if you're sexually attractive.
11: I don't want to take calls. All right.
2: Yeah, talk about a call girl. Okay, we have officially concluded the final bit of round one.
0: Oh shit!
2: 24 people voted, which we got to pump those numbers up, people. I want to see rookie at least numbers. 30 people voting. But with 54,
1: I forgot my butt.
2: Oh god damn it! 54% of the vote goes to Slob Reiner.
0: No,
2: congratulations!
7: 50. When can I come,
0: Rob?
2: Rob
0: Reiner.
2: You're a douchebag, Rob.
0: That was a close one.
2: That was a tight one. That was almost as tight as the 50-50.
0: This last one had a lot of blowouts. This one, there haven't really been any blowouts. It's been good
12: close. Yes, you are tight like a tiger.
2: I'm still the only one to have the privilege of having lost with 0% of the vote.
1: How do you even do that?
2: I picked
0: because
2: a real
0: you picked
2: badass.
0: James Brown.
2: James Brown. And everyone was like, fuck you, Lavish. James Brown's the man. 0% for you, douchebag.
1: Well, I don't mean to burst your bubble or anything, but James Brown is the man.
2: He is the man. I love
7: you
2: James
7: are
2: Brown.
7: Garbage.
1: Or at least
2: came
1: he's
2: from a place
1: man.
2: Of love.
0: Okay.
2: All right. Well, that concludes round one.
0: Yeah, unless you want to play
1: round one.
0: Get a Rachel Maddow send-off clip before we go to round two.
10: Round two.
2: Sure. I'll do a Maddow send-off clip. Please play Maddow 3. Women have it rough.
0: Because of the emails they
3: yeah,
0: get?
3: Yeah, they do.
0: Because they get the emails?
3: The positions we put them in.
13: Let's talk about this documentary that
2: bad.
13: Is on television.
0: Is that Dory from Finding Nemo?
2: He's yeah, that is.
0: Foreman,
2: yeah.
0: Wild Bill Way Sydney?
2: It's from keep her swimming. Show, Just yeah. Keep Swimming.
0: Yeah.
13: Let's talk about this documentary that is on television tonight that I saw months ago called Misrepresentation, which is, I think, important for everyone to watch, especially women, especially mothers who have daughters, because and really anyone who has children. I think everyone should watch this. It's fascinating when you watch this documentary and you're a part of this, and speak about that.
14: Well, it's about the way that media doesn't treat women all that fairly, but recently media has gotten really specifically hypersexual about the way that women are treated. Women are always sort of portrayed in
2: very
14: really
2: recently.
14: Hypersexual and sometimes hyper-violent ways. In a way that I think...
0: Hyper-violent?
2: Yeah.
3: Like the lady in the red dress.
0: I thought she was talking about how news women are portrayed, and I'm just trying to think, like, how does a news woman... It's like,
3: Have you seen Megyn Kelly's legs? They're violent.
0: I'm just like imagining Roger Ailes just coming out on live TV and just beating the shit out of Megyn Kelly.
3: Cross those legs saying, the other way.
1: I want a clarification, though. Did you say news women or nude women? Because the very idea of Rachel Maddow nude is kind of making me vomit a little bit.
0: Ugh.
14: Way that media doesn't treat women all that fairly, but recently media has gotten really specifically hypersexual about the way that women are treated. Women are always sort of portrayed in really hypersexual and sometimes hyper-violent ways, in a way that I think is something new. Like, the last decade, it's been new. Mm-hmm. And it's video games have sort of made it worse, but also just the way that our culture represents
0: you,
14: what
0: we
14: now and how that gives girls tunnel vision about what are okay ways to be.
13: Right.
14: And so it's the cool thing about the documentary is it talks to a lot of women who have broken outside of those stereotypes and succeeded on different grounds in different ways that
3: they're
14: women,
3: all ugly.
14: Different ways that women can be powerful that aren't just about what you look like.
13: Right.
14: It's cool.
13: It's an amazing documentary. I really recommend it. And you have been picked on for the way you dress or look, and people, you've gotten a lot of hate mail, right?
14: Yeah, it's funny. It's one of the things I talk about in the film. I've, ever since even just being in local radio, I've always had sort of like a constant 14% of the feedback that I get is hate mail. So I've local radio, national TV, big time national TV. I always get 14% hate mail, but 100% of
0: that number out of your ass.
14: 14% hate mail is about what I look like. I hate you not because of what you said or some argument or some position that you have, but I hate you because, you know, you're Rachel Mad Cow because you look like a cow, or you know, or you're Rachel, but I'm going to call you him. It's the same joke every time. If there's one thing that, like, I don't want my hate mail to go away. I sort of love it. I want new hate mail. I want it to be about something other than me being mannish and cow-like. I want new.
13: I wish you didn't get any. I mean, yeah. I wish you didn't pay attention to it, too.
0: Do what?
1: If she's not getting any hate mail at all for what she's saying, then somebody's filtering her fucking mail.
2: Yeah, exactly.
3: 14% of her mail is hate mail, but 100% of that 14% is about her looks.
1: And that's from her producers.
3: 60%. It works 100% of the time.
14: New Every hate time. Mail. I want it to be about something other than me being mannish and cow-like. I want new.
13: I wish you didn't get any. I mean, I wish you didn't pay attention to it, too. I'm sure I get it. I don't pay attention to it because I hate even having that energy in me. But you don't deserve it. You're a very, very intelligent person, and we need you on television.
14: Thank you.
13: We really do.
0: You're a very, very, very intelligent person. I think you're a person.
1: What's the word?
2: So we have two women who are both individually paid millions of dollars a year to not be sexualized in any way, shape, or form, complaining about how hypersexualized the industry is.
1: Wait, was the bimbo voice that was talking to Rachel in that one, that wasn't Kasparian, was it?
2: No.
1: Oh.
2: You didn't recognize Dory?
1: I'm trying not to.
0: That was Ellen. That was the woman that bravely interviewed Jesus Campos for his first and only appearance on the internet after he was the only guy to see Stephen Paddock alive at the Vegas shooting. And he goes... And Ellen was like staring him in the face and goes, "You're going to talk about this once, and you're not going to talk about it again, right?"
1: I got to admit, after a while, every retarded news model kind of all blends into each other.
0: I mean, Ellen.
3: I noticed how Rachel, she was talking about just media does that. Not news media, not television media, but media. So books, paintings, pencil sketches, just media. Like people drawing the sticks in the sand. Or hypersexualization.
2: There was no hypersexualization.
0: You never draw pictures of boobies when you were a kid?
3: That's hypersexualization of women. Those two circles with little circles on the inside, hypersexual and violent.
1: Hypersexualization of stick figures.
7: I love being a social justice warrior.
2: I'll bet you do.
1: Oh my God.
0: All right, round two.
1: That right there makes her a candidate for this show.
8: Round two.
2: All right.
8: Semifinals.
0: Yeah.
2: Semifinals.
0: Let's do it.
1: All right.
2: So
0: Shia LaBeouf
2: versus. At the top of this one, we got Shia LaBeouf versus Adam Conover. So go ahead, Shia LaBeouf.
1: We're going back to the booth. I don't know if I can handle going back to the booth.
0: The booth.
2: Because you spent all your clips, didn't you?
1: And I did not spend all my clips. But
0: you
1: I
0: almost
1: got,
0: did
1: got
0: if
1: two.
0: I hadn't have stopped you.
1: Yeah, I tried.
3: Do you have a redemption code?
1: There is no redemption for me. I'm sorry. Okay. Well, let's go ahead and start with further talking shit about people that he works with, and just, you know, what kind of a person is this guy when the camera's not rolling? Let's just go right into clip 22. And I'm sorry for the music.
10: Shia LaBeouf. For a guy who got his start playing the adorable lead in Disney's Even Stevens, Shia LaBeouf sure has shed any presumption of innocence in the years since. LaBeouf made his way to the big screen in a big way shortly after the show ended, with major blockbusters like Constantine, I, Robot, and, of course, the Transformers franchise, which kicked his career straight into the stratosphere. After he reached such great heights, though, things changed very quickly, and bizarrely. Shia started taking more avant-garde roles and staged a bunch of strange publicity stunts, like wearing a paper bag that said, I am not famous anymore, and filming himself watching all of his own movies in a row. Clearly, he wanted the world to take him seriously, but his penchant for fucking weird antics and over-the-top method acting has begun to rub people the wrong way.
0: I hate to pause it, but that just reminded me before I forget. Apparently, Charlie Sheen would do that same thing. He would, like, smoke crack and in the movie theater just watch, like, Apocalypse Now over and over and then watch all his movies. And
1: I can't even watch Apocalypse Now once. But maybe that's because of Rob Reiner.
0: Was Reiner involved in that?
2: No.
1: I don't know. Maybe just no thinking
2: way.
1: About Rob Reiner made me hate the movie. I don't know.
10: Watching all of his own movies in a row. Clearly, he wanted the world to take him seriously, but his penchant for weird antics and over-the-top method acting has begun to rub people the wrong way. He's even gotten into fistfights with at least two of his co-stars, with Tom Hardy on the set of 2012's Lawless, and again after punching Brad Pitt on 2014's war epic Fury. In both cases, his co-stars let it slide where the public was concerned.
8: Because Shia's got this weird little left uppercut you gotta stay away from. You gotta watch that one.
10: But the production on Lawless also saw LaBeouf guzzling actual bottles of moonshine to get into character and carving his name into Mia Wasikowska's dressing room door. LaBeouf might not want to be famous anymore, but he's quickly becoming infamous.
1: Wow. See, what that clip really tells me is that Brad Pitt is a fucking class act.
2: Oh, he's the man.
3: Yeah, no shit.
1: Like, fucking carving your initials into your co-star's changing room door? What the fuck?
2: Have you seen the scene? Have you seen Lawless with him and Hardy? And there's the scene where he does get liquored, and he's in like a church.
1: And apparently, according to that report, he was actually liquored when he did it.
2: He was. You could tell. Watching the movie, you could tell that guy was absolutely.
1: I don't know.
0: If you're chugging
1: like
0: moonshine
1: Tom.
0: And it's real moonshine, it doesn't take long before you're like alcohol poisoning level drunk.
1: No. And I like Tom Hardy, so maybe I should watch the movie, but man, I hate the fucking LaBeouf.
2: It's actually a good movie. I like the movie.
1: Okay. I'll take your word for it.
2: I think Shia LaBeouf, like, removed a tooth for it and then had it put back in after the movie.
1: Was it one of his
0: teeth? Jesus Christ.
2: Yeah, one of his teeth.
0: So he's doing, like method acting to the level of, like, what Jim Carrey did when he played.
1: No, if you're removing your teeth, that's more like meth acting.
0: Nice.
1: Okay, I got one more I want to play, and this is, I tried to intro this earlier, you stopped me, and it's probably best that you did, but it was July 2017, Savannah, Georgia. He was drunk as fuck and asked a cop for a cigarette, and just go ahead and play clip six.
15: No, we can't talk nothing. Listen,
16: I'm not the one arresting you.
15: Okay. I'm paying my taxes. Get the off my arms.
16: So we're not going to have a conversation?
15: No, okay. You're going to put these off my arms or you be f***ing.
0: Why does he sound like he has such a southern accent there? Am I the only one noticing that?
2: Because he's a gangster.
1: Because he was meth acting in Savannah.
0: Okay.
15: You gonna put these f***ing off my arms or you be f***ing fighting for it. You got a president don't give a f*** about you and you stuck in a police force that don't give a f*** about you.
0: Yeah,
15: so
0: president.
15: You want to arrest white people who give a f***, who ask for cigarettes.
1: I should remind you, the cop is black.
0: The cop is black, and he's talking about how Trump doesn't care about him.
1: Yeah.
0: That's pretty bad.
1: Yeah, how the police force doesn't care about you.
0: Oh, God, man. All right, I'll back it up.
2: Oh, my.
15: You stuck in a police force that don't give a f*** about you. So you want to arrest white people who give a f***, who ask for cigarettes.
2: He almost called himself black. Did you see that?
15: I came up to you trying to be nice, you stupid
3: Nice. Winning the hearts and minds.
15: Nice, you stupid
0: I came up to you trying to be nice, you stupid fuck.
2: Classic. Every cop should be greeted as such.
1: He firmly believes that black cops are trodden on, and therefore this is how he lifts them up.
0: Oh my God.
3: Dumb man. Fuck.
0: You dumb fuck.
2: A rising tide, you dumb fuck.
0: Oh my God. Okay, well.
2: Nice.
0: I
3: got a president who doesn't give a boof about you.
2: I'm not going to shy away from it. I'll tell you.
0: Where are we at here now?
2: Is that it for you?
0: Adam Conover.
1: Yeah, I think that's right. It.
2: Okay.
1: Bring on the Conover.
2: Here we go. So, Adam Conover, who is ruining himself, you know, he's a big fan of studies.
1: Adam ruins Adam.
2: He ruins himself, you know, as we all do from time to time. But this guy does it on television. He gets paid to do it. And this guy is a master of studies that he doesn't quite remember, but he knows he's seen the studies somewhere. So he's very well read. Could you please play Adam 3 Studies Show?
17: First of all,
0: is this still on Rogan?
2: I think so. Yeah, I think this is still from Rogan.
17: First of all, it's not wrong to be concerned about children, and there's a reason this is the most intense part of this conversation, and I think it's correct, right? Because we're all very concerned about children, right? But I do want to say, first of all, I don't think it's correct that trans people, if they don't receive hormones from a young age, they simply become gay men. Because I know...
18: Well, it happens very often.
17: I know trans people...
18: See if
17: people,
18: you can find that, because there was a big article that was written about that recently, where they were talking about whether or not gender confirmation surgery and hormone blockers on young children is ethical because of this fact. And this was what they were talking about, where people at one point in time wanted to be trans, and they listed several famous examples, and then as they became older, just decided to be gay, including women who wanted to be men who just became gay women. And I think, what's that girl's name that was in John
0: those
18: Wick?
0: Called lesbians, Joe.
18: Ruby Rose. She was one of those. She wanted to be trans when she was younger, and now she's just a gay woman.
17: So look, I know quite a few trans folks, right? Mm-hmm. I have to be honest, none of the ones that I know were, I don't know any trans women personally who were gay men up until they transitioned, right? I know quite a few trans women who were straight men.
1: Trans women,
17: right?
1: Who are gay men.
0: Who were gay men up before they transitioned.
1: Oh, were.
0: But that's
1: okay.
0: Not even kind of what Joe's getting at. I think he's getting at the opposite.
1: No, that's not even close to what Joe asked. But
0: yeah.
1: I heard him say, I don't know any trans women who are gay men. Okay. Sorry.
0: Yeah, it's probably true. I don't either.
17: Few trans folks, right? Mm-hmm. And I have to be honest, none of the ones that I know were, I don't know any trans women personally who were gay men up until they transitioned, right? I know quite a few trans women who were straight men, right? Or who, you know, lived their lives as presented as straight men, right? Mm-hmm. And then transitioned, right?
18: Often become lesbians, which is very odd.
17: Yeah. I mean, that's one of the ways that people can be. I really recommend that. The other thing I was going to say is that I do know also among the trans folks that I know are the trans people who speak about this that I've heard, so many of them say, I wish I had access. I knew this about myself at a very young age, and I wish to God that I had the ability to receive, you know, these hormones at a young age. My life would be so much better. And I'm not going to argue with those folks, you know.
18: I wouldn't argue with those folks either, but you have to address the fact that there are people that have gone through transition surgery and said, I wish to God that I never did this. There's a lot of those people too. So if you're looking for anecdotal evidence and you want to be objective, you kind of have to look
17: at both sides of it. I'm sure we can find the anecdotes. I'm very curious, and this is what I'd go consult my friend recent interview subject Brent Tannehill's work on this to see how many are in each group, right? And which sets of these folks are the outliers? I think the folks that you're talking about are probably the outliers, but I can't, you know, confirm that.
18: All surgeries have potential costs, however, according to a Swedish study of 324 patients. 41% of whom were born female. Surgery was associated with considerably higher risk for mortality, suicidal behavior, and psychiatric morbidity than the general population. So that's people who got the surgery.
17: I am curious. Wait, 3.41% of them. I mean, the devil of this is in the details, right? Mm-hmm. Because how much is the higher risk? What does it mean, 3.1% of who were born female?
18: Well, some of them were born female and the other ones were born male. The males that transitioned to females is what it's saying. It's only saying a small percentage of them were born female that transitioned to male. But the larger percentage was males who transitioned to female, and that the surgery that they received was associated with considerably higher risks for mortality, suicidal behavior, and psychiatric morbidity than the general population.
17: Sure.
18: So that's not healing them. that's saying that having that surgery is associated with higher risks of mortality, suicidal behavior, and psychiatric morbidity.
17: But it also says above, following surgery, patients report lower gender dysphoria and improved sexual relationships. Right,
18: before so we're they kill themselves, about, everything's awesome?
17: Well, this isn't saying that people are killing themselves. You know,
18: well, you're looking for something that confirms a previously established opinion that you have.
17: And as are you. You know, I mean, we're looking at this, and we should always be careful of drawing too much from, you know, a single study and, like, mm-hmm. look at it widely, yeah. right?
2: Oh. God. Oh, we don't want to look at studies too hard.
1: No, we, you know, we shouldn't be drawing from any study that refutes what I already decided is true.
3: Yeah, I'm wondering when Zahi Hawass transitioned into Adam Conover.
0: Yeah,
1: I gotta point out the
11: no
1: the
11: proof.
1: Troll room,
11: we say so.
1: The troll room has just been going crazy with
2: right.
1: Fucking awesome.
2: Oh man, this guy.
0: Whoa.
2: Too much. So, you know, I can't really quite remember the studies, but any studies that you show me in detail, we can't really trust those studies. We can only trust the studies that I kind of maybe saw sometime.
1: We can't trust friends. Any studies you've seen. We can only trust the studies that I claim I've seen.
0: My favorite was that one you played in the Super Sudden Death where Rogan asks him like a point blank question, and he just pauses for a minute and goes, wait, what are you asking?
2: What do you mean by that?
0: Yeah.
2: It reminds me of that famous Bill Gates clip where he's under investigation for anti-competition practices of some manner. This is, I think, in the late 90s for Windows. Yeah. And I'm sure that maybe Sir Bemrose has an opinion on this because
1: I have an opinion. It's a topic, isn't it?
2: Yes. Well, you worked in that sphere for a little bit. And there was a big investigation, and he answers all these questions like that. He was taught by the CEO of IBM or something, took him under his wing and kind of taught him how to weasel his way out of certain things when lawyers are involved. Mm-hmm. And he would do the same thing and be like, so you're saying that you came in and you bought these guys out and you fucking crushed them. And Bill Gates would be like, what do you mean by that? What do you mean by that question? I don't understand what you mean by that question.
1: I mean, fuck yeah, I did, but give me a way to weasel out of this.
0: Yeah. Oh, man.
2: Yeah.
0: Oh, God, Billy Boy. Oh, Billy. I hate Bill Gates.
2: Sorry.
1: Bill Gates already won one of these shows. No, Let's not bring him back.
0: Cretchid won, got Gates all the way to the end. It was Bill Nye versus That's Bill right. Gates, and Cretchid took it with Gates.
2: Crushed it.
0: Okay, so now we're on to, we're opening the phone lines, aren't we?
1: Yeah.
2: Yes, we are, and I'll drop my poll on you.
0: All right. Yeah,
1: this is the poll where everybody votes for Shia LaBeouf.
2: LaBeoufin.
0: Boof it.
2: All right, we're dropping
1: Black rights
2: in the...
1: activist. Black rights activist versus hair boy activist. Lavish, sometimes I love you, but I'll deny it if you repeat that.
2: Well, it's not like this is being recorded or anything, so you're okay.
1: Good.
2: All right. Great stuff.
0: So we're up.
2: Jesus Christ. Sir Seed Sitter, I cannot wait until we have 8 champions to go head to head in our ultimate douchebag.
1: Oh my God.
2: Round
0: we're
2: off.
0: Getting there. We're 5. Now we're officially 5 of the 8. So, all right. We're
2: getting there, man.
0: We're looking at that phone number. It's 865-465-6271. Give us a call 865-465-6271. Go follow Lavish at Lavish at No Agenda Social. Vote on the poll. Shia LaBeouf or Adam Conover. Or Adam Conn artist.
2: That's right.
0: I like to.
1: Adam Conn.
2: We're getting down to crunch time, people.
1: Shia LaBeouf.
3: Adam Boofin. Conn's over Baghdad.
0: Black right.
2: Conn's over Baghdad.
0: Oh my God.
2: Yeah.
0: I was trying to be nice, you stupid fuck. You know who that reminded me of? It reminded me of Michael Rapaport yelling at a seagull.
1: Oh my! You know what it reminded me of was De Niro. I don't know why.
2: Stupid fuck.
0: Caller, you're on the air. I was trying to be nice to you, you stupid fuck. How you doing?
19: I cannot stand Adam Conover. This guy is the pinnacle of just shoving your foot so far down your throat you start spitting up a little bit, and it's coming out the sides of your mouth. You're just kind of like drilling all over yourself, you know?
2: Coughing up toenails. You got
3: a president that doesn't give a fuck about you.
0: I was about to say his hair is a pinnacle.
19: So I would, I gotta see Adam and Ethan. I gotta see that matchup.
0: No, he's not that bad.
2: Adam and Ethan?
1: Adam versus Brock Reiner?
0: Dude, I mean, Adam Conover's bad, but he's at least has good takes once in a while. Like Ethan Klein has never had a good take in his life.
19: Indubitably.
0: I liked it. I'll be honest. I liked the Adam Ruins Everything where they debunk trophy hunting and actually talk about how trophy hunting is the only thing keeping those animals from going extinct, and it pissed off all the animal rights people.
1: I'm amazed that you managed to paint this guy as a douchebag without even referring to his show, which is one of the douchiest things I've ever seen in my life.
2: Yep. You don't need to, dude. This guy, I just needed to find any clip at all and just start dropping the needle, dude. This guy ruins himself. So
3: I just realized I had taken clips of Adam Ruins Everything for Christmas.
0: Adam Ruins Christmas.
19: Oh yeah.
2: Adam Ruins Christmas.
3: Like, yeah, I have an 11-second clip. Let's just see what he says.
20: Hey, you pagan freaks! My god was probably born today.
3: Oh, that's not him. That's some little cartoon they played on his show.
1: You sure? Because that sounded just like Adam.
3: It was pretty close. Yeah, but if you notice in that clip, you couldn't hear his hair, so it wasn't him.
2: Oh, man.
19: His hair kind of is the only one for
0: sure. I figured out what his hair is kind of shaped like.
1: Ice cream cone.
2: Yeah.
1: That's right. His hair is totally soft serve.
2: Yeah, it's a big frosty.
1: It's like fucking poured out of a machine with the hair
3: dye.
1: He
3: stands underneath it.
2: This guy was poured out of a machine. Jeez. Sad. Many such
19: soft
2: cases.
19: Soft serve.
1: You got a president blend. Who doesn't care about you.
0: Just try to be nice, you fuck.
19: I got something I want to present to the board.
0: Yeah.
19: Maybe for episode 7, we could take previous contenders that couldn't quite make the cut for the top douchebags for their respective episodes. We could maybe
1: like a loser's
2: low end douches. 30 seconds. Yeah.
0: So you're saying the person that got second place in the final round can come back, maybe?
19: That could work. Or maybe it's like a fan favorites. Maybe a text-in phone line or something. I'm not sure.
0: I was
2: 10 seconds.
0: I was after we run out of... Like, once we've done the douchebag battle of the champions.
1: We're never going to run out of douches, you know that.
3: Makes new ones every day.
0: We could do it. We could do a
2: every
0: cool
2: day,
0: guy.
2: Another douche.
0: We could do a bracket of just cool guys and see who's the coolest guy.
2: that was the idea that I like. We'll make a likable competition.
0: Yeah.
2: Because it's way harder to find likable people than it is to find douchebags.
0: Yeah, I mean, I'm just going to I'm going to end up picking. I'm just going
1: to. We have brought so many douches to. By we, I mean you guys, because it's the first time I'm on the show, have brought
2: Universal
1: so many
2: we.
1: Douches to battle the douchebags that they were douchey as fuck, but just happened to get edged out by somebody. Maybe we do a loser's bracket tournament or something.
0: It's not a bad idea. I like it.
2: It's on the board. Well, caller, would you like to hear the results?
19: I'd love to.
2: Well, then, topping off our first part of round two, we have at 69% of the vote. Adam Comeover, Hairboy Activist.
3: Oh, yeah.
1: Hairboy Activist.
21: Stupid bitch.
0: Adam.
1: Fucking GG, Lavish.
22: Douchebag.
2: Poor Shy. Couldn't squeeze out that minority vote.
1: You know what? For... Without comment, go ahead and play LeBouf out with clip 7.
23: Because you're a fucking bitch to the end of your days, and you live that legacy. That's what you signed up for, bitch made whore. If I have my gun, I'll blow your shit up. You're a bitch, though. Ooh. So you got your shit, you do nothing. Except what, homie? Whore. Fucking
3: bitch. Legacy. Snap you're legacy. Snap legacy.
23: For leagues. Not you're for a years. Bitch. A bitch for leagues. You're a bitch pirate leagues. Bitch. Bitch. And you put your own.
0: Wait a minute. A pirate bitch? What'd he say?
1: A pirate yeah. bitch.
23: Bitch pirate for bitch. Leagues. You're a pirate bitch. Bitch. And you put your own kind in the fucking pen. For nothing.
4: You are a smelly pirate hooker.
23: You put a white man in the pen for what, you fucking bitch? For asking for a black man for a cigarette? That's your country. I pay my taxes, you dumb bitch. You about to meet
4: stupid
23: my lawyer.
4: Bitch.
0: You about to meet my lawyer. Oh my god.
4: Biatch.
7: You are garbage.
2: Dirty garbage.
1: Yes, yes, that's the boof. A big douche, just not the biggest.
2: Oh, hey, he's George, a douche all right, though.
5: The fact that you don't know what it is not evidence that you know what it is.
0: I think.
2: Oh.
3: Wow.
2: Thank you, doctor.
4: Why don't you go back to your home on Whore Island?
21: What a long, strange trip it's been.
4: Wow! Incredible!
0: All right, incredible. Now on to the second half of round two semifinals.
1: I kind of want to go to Whore Island.
2: That sounds pretty cool.
0: It's going
19: to
0: be...
19: I got a boat to go catch. Later, y'all.
0: See ya.
2: Thank later, you. Bye. That guy's great. We should do a show together.
0: I know.
2: All right, we'll keep going.
3: If only.
0: That's Jay fucking Inslee versus Rob Reiner.
1: Oh, God. My God. Okay.
2: What a matchup.
1: Okay. Inslee, the climatard candidate for president. let's go ahead and do Inslee versus COVID. There were in the entire country six governors. Well, okay. You know, there were 49 governors in the country who locked down their states and fucked up the economy irreparably.
0: Christy Noem was the exception.
1: This COVID scam. Huh?
0: Wasn't Christy Noem the only one that didn't?
1: Christy Noem's the only one who didn't. And Inslee, of course, one of those 49, but he was also had a distinction, not the big distinction, but he had a distinction as one of six governors who ordered COVID patients to go into nursing homes in order to, quote, create capacity for hospitals, killing thousands of old people across the country. Obviously, the bulk of the credit for this goes to Andrew Cuomo of New York, but the other governors who followed suit and did exactly the same thing and said, if you're old and you've got COVID, go over to this place where you can spread it to other old people. Included Whitmer of Michigan, Newsom of California, Murphy of New Jersey, Wolf of Pennsylvania, and Inslee of Washington.
2: A who's who of douches.
3: Well, it's like you know, having your little kids play together when they got chicken pox.
1: Yeah. You've all got... You know, you're all about dead anyway. Let's just put you all together so we don't have to worry about you voting Republican. So he was, understandably, he was completely fucking all in on COVID. Let's go ahead and let's hit number 11, where this one comes from his re-election speech. And my favorite part about it is that COVID and climate change were actually the same issue.
22: So here is our challenge, and here's what we decided tonight. The state of Washington decided to continue to follow science, to continue to follow science
1: follow
22: in the
1: science.
22: Fight against COVID, to continue to follow science in the fight against climate change.
0: Following
22: I didn't
0: science
22: just win this election
0: work.
22: Tonight. Science won, and therefore the health of our children and our grandchildren and our loved ones who are threatened today by COVID and in the long term by the evils of climate change. And I believe if you can reach one conclusion about the election today, we have a mandate tonight
1: mandate.
22: To fight climate change, to take action against climate
1: motherfucker
22: change.
1: Motherfucker won by
22: we
1: 51%.
22: Have a mandate tonight to fight the COVID pandemic based on the scientific principles that we embrace. And we intend to act on that mandate because Washingtonians deserve no less. I'm committed to that.
0: Washington's.
1: Dude's going
3: I need
1: on
3: to
1: a
3: leave
1: mandate.
3: Early so I can get ready for my mandate with science.
0: Yeah.
2: Oh my God, my mandate. I almost forgot.
3: I'm running late.
0: I was following science. I followed science home, and they called the cops for my suspicious.
1: We follow the science, and then we hide in the bushes.
0: Oh,
1: so, you know, that sounded like a generally very positive message. We follow the mandate of COVID-19. And I don't know if you noticed the part where he absolutely fucking seamlessly translated that into a mandate for climate change. But whatever.
2: It's all the same, mandate, you know.
1: But that was all, you know, a very positive message. It's you know, 50.8% of you voted for me in by the way, an all mail-in ballot. So of course, you know, 50.8% of the votes were counted for me. Fine. That's a mandate. That means that, you know, the other 49% of you, fuck you. You can go pound sand because I have a mandate to kill the economy in the name of COVID and to fight climate change, whatever the fuck that means. Okay. I'm getting a little worked up over this guy.
3: Are there no ladies in Washington State? Clowns. What about the female-in ballot?
1: They were all mailed when they sent in their ballot. That's all I know. So he also has a darker side, though. And this is clip number 19, where, you know, obviously those asshole citizens who don't want to get vaxxed are just, you know, being – they're the ones causing all the problems. Number 19.
6: I've been told that there has been – over 2,000 surgeries that have been prevented or stopped because we don't have room for these surgeries. These are women with breast cancer, people with brain tumors, people with cardiac problems, haven't been able to get their surgery here in Spokane County because of a very specific reason. And that's people aren't getting vaccinated. So we have 2,000 people in Spokane County today who have.
0: Did you want me to pause it?
1: No, I'm just fucking pissed at this guy.
0: Okay. He's all good. You're right, though.
6: 2,000
1: fucking
6: people
1: locks down all the hospitals, and then he's like, you guys can't get your elective surgery because well, he'll tell you why.
6: Today, we haven't been able to get their cancer treated, for goodness sakes, because we have other thousands of people in Spokane County who haven't been willing to get this vaccine. Yeah. I've also heard this problem has been compounded by the fact that we have been good neighbors helping our friends in Idaho. And
1: it's
6: I'm told
1: the
6: that there are as many as 30 patients a day that we're having to care for more than we typically would that are coming from Idaho. We care about
1: people's
6: Idaho's lives
1: fault.
6: In Idaho.
0: Oh my God.
6: But I have to tell you, as governor of Washington, it is frustrating that politicians in Idaho are not helping on this subject. And as a result, we have 16% higher vaccination rates in our state than Idaho. We have 13% higher in Spokane County than in Kootenai County. And as a result, the infection rate in Idaho is almost twice as high as it is in the state of Washington per 1,000
1: citizens.
6: It's those
1: fucking anti-vaxxers in Idaho.
6: Idaho's not pulling their share of the load here so that people in Spokane County can get into a hospital bed and get their surgery.
3: Is Governor Idaho now too?
6: My breast cancer survivors deserve surgery, and they're not getting it today because politicians in Idaho aren't doing their job.
11: What you doing over there?
3: Those assholes concerned with their potatoes over there.
1: The entire COVID pandemic is because of the unvaxxed in Idaho.
3: Their panhandle is too long.
1: That might be it. It's there, right next to Washington State. How
3: it's
1: dare
3: waving
1: they get
3: in
1: so
3: your
1: fucking
3: face.
1: Close?
2: The potatoes spread like a virus.
0: I'm surprised he didn't say they're crossing state lines. Like the Rittenhouse.
3: They let the mushroom print with their panhandle across the cheek of Washington.
0: Did you guys know?
2: Which cheek?
0: Did you guys know that Rittenhouse crossed state lines?
9: Rittenhouse shot someone because somebody threw a plastic bag at him.
1: Okay. You know what? I shouldn't continue, but fuck this. How about Inslee versus the Second Amendment?
0: Yeah.
1: In 2012, his first year as governor, he instituted a ban on the personal private sales of firearms.
3: Potato guns from Idaho.
1: Yeah, it's because of all those unregistered Idaho guns or something. And, you know, so you have to, in Washington, you have to go through a registered dealer. In 2016, he put strict restrictions on semi-automatic rifles. In 2016, he also raised the age from 18 to 21, which was clearly unconstitutional at the time, but the Supreme Court's in his pocket, the Washington Supreme Court. In 2022, only a few months ago, he banned all magazines in Washington over 10 rounds. The Inslee versus Second Amendment, the best clip I'm going to use to trigger this is one with him and somebody whose voice you'll recognize. Let's go with 74, the pistol packing teachers.
8: Now, I know that you have suggested arming our teachers.
12: Not your teachers. A small portion that are very gun adept, that truly know how to handle. Because so I do feel, Governor, it's very important that gun-free zones, you have a gun-free zone. It's like an invitation for these very sick people to go there. I do think that there has to be some form of major retaliation if they're able to enter a school. And if that happens, you're not going to have any problems anymore because they're never going to the school. You're never going to have a problem. So it would just be a very small group of people that are very gun adept. Anyway, go ahead, Governor.
8: If I may respond to that, let me just suggest whatever percentage it is. I heard at one time you might have suggested 20%. Whatever percentage it is, speaking as a grandfather,
12: right.
8: I have listened to the people who would be affected by that. I have listened to the biology teachers, and they don't want to do that at any percentage.
11: I've
8: listened to the first grade teachers that don't want to be pistol packing first grade teachers. I've listened to law enforcement who have said they don't want to have to train teachers as law enforcement agencies, which takes about 6 months. Now, I just think this is a circumstance where we need to listen, that educators should educate, and they should not be foisted upon this responsibility of packing heat in first grade classes. Now, I understand you have suggested this, and
13: holding
8: we
13: guns
8: suggest
13: sideways.
8: Things, and sometimes then we listen to people about it, and maybe they don't look so good a little later. So I just suggest we need a little less tweeting here, a little more listening. And let's just take that off the table and move forward.
14: What prompted you to tweet that?
1: That, by the way, most dismissive bullshit ever. Let's just take that off the table and move forward.
13: He just knows that cops don't want to train teachers.
1: Exactly.
13: Cops that run the shooting ranges there?
1: Yeah, apparently. Nobody knows how to teach anybody. Like, not David Medes or anything, no. Nobody can teach but cops.
2: Oh, what's this gun? How do I use this?
13: I don't recall them saying they were going to force people to have a handgun, too. Like, take this fucking thing.
1: No. The other voice on that, which you may or may not have recognized as Donald Trump, was like, only the people who want to take pistols take them. But no, that's unreasonable.
13: There's a school district close by to me that has a sign saying that the teachers are, quote, packing heat. You know how many school shootings they've had there?
1: I'm betting it's not Evaldi.
13: Yeah, big fat goose egg. Well,
1: judging by the biology teacher that Jay fucking Inslee talked to, they want 0% of teachers to be packing heat. Also, by the way, if we were choosing a show title, which we're not, I think pistol packing first grade teachers is a good candidate.
0: Packing heat, dude. Pistol
2: Pete, packing heat.
0: Wow.
11: I'm serious.
13: All right. Pistol packing persons.
0: Wow. Well, if we're ready, I guess Rob Reiner. Unless you got anything else on Jay fucking Inslee there.
1: Oh, I've got a ton more, but we're running out of time. Give me more beers. I will keep ranting about this guy until
13: your blood pressure is raising my blood pressure.
2: Clip 67.
0: Speaking of high blood pressure, Rob Reiner. Now I'm looking at tobaccofreekids.org. The headline here is Rob Reiner to serve as chairman of 1999 Youth Advocates of the Year Awards celebration. And he spearheaded the Tobacco Free Kids, and he was the guy that Rob Reiner, as far as like prominent people that were pushing this and spent like a decade or more trying to get smoking to end it, under the guise of protecting children, but really just because he's always is and always has been, even since the 90s, a big government guy that likes telling people what to do. And I have actually, he's the reason that a lot of states have, not just him, but his organization and the people he aligns himself with are a lot of the reason you can't smoke in bars in certain states anymore. You can't smoke at restaurants anymore. There's no smoking sections. He was definitely the most prominent person as far as celebrities go back in that whole movement. But anyway, yeah, I have actual audio here. You won't be able to see the footage, but here's actual audio of Rob Reiner. He visited a small town in Colorado. And this is Rob Reiner smoking first clip.
10: I don't understand it. I pushed a law for higher taxes on cigarettes. I lobbied to get images of cigarettes removed from movies and art. I forced smokers out of bars and parks. But still I get letters from parents saying their kids are doing it. Apparently, people still don't understand how bad smoking is for them. Don't they know how dangerous it is to their health? Don't they know the hazard of secondhand smoke?
15: But according to the letter, sir, the town has a tobacco company quite near them.
10: Yeah, that must be it. The tobacco companies with their millions of dollars and their slick desks and fancy buildings, they're the ones making children want to smoke. They're the ones hurting our nation's health.
0: So what you're not seeing there is he's at the top of a skyscraper.
2: He's crushing a bag of chips or something.
0: Yeah, and he's literally in that 50-second clip or however long that was. In that 45-second clip, he pounds like three separate cheeseburgers.
10: What's your thought? I'm going
0: to
10: take...
0: So then he gets, the boys to... They get caught smoking, so they have to go, like, basically on a field trip with Rob Reiner, and Rob Reiner is trying to use them to take down the tobacco company.
10: What's your thought? I'm going to take photos, and then we'll publish them saying that the tobacco company invited you over to seduce you into smoking. Got it?
16: Got it. But isn't that kind of lying?
10: We're just leveling out the playing field. The tobacco companies lie to you about the dangers of smoking. If we're going to take them down, we've got to lie right back.
1: Okay, honest question here. Who's your douchebag, Rob Reiner or Trey Parker?
0: Is this considered cheating because it's not actually Rob Reiner?
1: I don't know. It's about... Well, I don't know. I brought in Anna as my person to talk about Shia, so maybe...
0: Well, this is obviously a character.
2: All these things,
0: this
2: so,
0: is a character and a caricature and an exaggeration, but he actually did do all this stuff. I just don't have. I couldn't find really great clips of him being anti-smoking. But he, I mean, other than just cramming cheeseburgers down his throat, he's. And I like cigarettes, so that's a pet peeve of mine that people would try to take that away. Luckily,
13: especially kids, because I had my first cigarette at 11.
1: I fucking hate cigarettes, and I also get really triggered when people try to take them away. The law should not be involved in personal choice.
0: Mm-hmm. They're sitting at the bar, and all of a sudden, Rob Reiner kind of starts looking around and smelling, and he's like, and he realizes somebody in the bar is smoking a cigarette.
10: Oh my God!
0: Like on the other side of the room.
10: Excuse me.
18: Yes?
10: Would you mind putting that death stick out?
18: But this is a bar.
10: Isn't smoking illegal in bars here?
18: Not in Colorado.
10: Oh, my God.
1: It is in
10: Washington.
1: What
10: kind of backward hick state is this?
1: Thanks, Jay Inslee.
18: Look, man, I work 14 hours a day at the sawmill. I just got off work, and I need to relax.
10: Well, when I relax, I just go to my vacation house in Hawaii.
18: I ain't got a vacation house in Hawaii.
10: Your vacation house in Mexico, then, whatever it is. Look, you are putting my life and these boys' lives in danger by smoking that in here. And I'm not going to tolerate it. I will end smoking in bars in Colorado. There will be no more smoking.
16: Isn't he awesome, you guys? What? Dude, he just goes around imposing his will on people. He's my idol.
1: I mean, this is literally exactly what happened in Washington in 2014 when smoking was banned in all quote-unquote public places, which includes within, I want to say, 50 feet of the entrance of any building. And I don't know if you've been on a
0: so
1: city
0: So if you live
1: street.
0: In an apartment, you're fucked.
1: Yeah, if you live in an apartment, you're fucked. If you're anywhere in a city, like, there's no sidewalk space. You could be in the median of the fucking road, and you're within 50 feet of an entrance somewhere.
0: Yeah, I mean, it's bullshit. And I bet Reiner and Inslee kind of work together on making that happen.
1: I wouldn't be surprised.
0: Have you seen the Onion movie where they ban all of smoking into like a 20-foot by 20-foot room in Iowa, like nationwide? Everybody,
1: it's like I haven't, but I believe that to be the end game. Yeah,
0: it's like,
1: and then when they get all the smokers in that 20-foot by 20-foot room, they just kill them all. Or...
0: Yeah.
7: Nation's anti-tobacco lobby won another victory today when Congress passed legislation restricting smoking within U.S. borders to a single room in Iowa. Traffic was backed up from Nevada all the way to Iowa as smokers tried to get to the lounge.
17: Move the car, you old fucking bitch!
1: I shouldn't laugh, but that's
7: smokers
1: exactly what they fucking
7: the
1: want.
7: Are making the long journey to the 10x10 smokers lounge in Des Moines, Iowa.
20: I drove all the way from San Francisco just to sneak a smoke in on my lunch break. I'm supposed to be back at work in 10 minutes. It's a 37-hour drive. It's fucking bullshit.
7: In legal news,

0: Joining me now to tell me the way he sees it, actor, director, and activist Rob Reiner. Rob, great to see you again. What prompted you to tweet that?
1: Okay. All right, I'm done with Reiner for now. Rob Reiner, dude, what a fucking asshole.
2: Oh my God. Can you define hyperbole?
1: I was cracking up way harder than I should have been when I edited that first Tucker clip and just had like just cut around him saying everything but like cyber and computer and that was way too fun. I'm gonna have to start doing more of that. All right, what's is it poll time?
3: Is it poll time?
1: We're almost ready to the final. Yeah, it's after this. It's the finals and we're out of here.
2: Oh my god! Round three.
4: Erected in polls.
5: Round two, semifinals.
3: This one will top off round two, dropping the big ol' poll now.
1: Ooh, big ol' poll.
3: Big ol' poll.
1: Big ol' meaty poll.
2: Limp governor versus greasy non-smoker.
6: Smoking is unhealthy, dangerous.
7: I need to get through this door frame. Please freak me up.
1: Caller, you're on the air. It's Abs and Six Pack Battle Douchebags Part 5 with Sir Ryan Bimrose, Lavish, and John Fletcher. Who you liking, Rob Reiner or Jay Inslee?
8: Well, being that I just fled the communist state of Inslee, Jay fucking Inslee is by far the biggest fucking douchebag of all times. Because, you know, Rob Reiner hasn't really done anything to affect my life. He's just kind of a pimple on my ass. He's kind of a, you know, kind of annoying. But Jay fucking Inslee has made my life a living hell for at least 2 years during this COVID-19
3: to move across country.
8: Bullshit. Well, yeah, I had to move across the country. Well, that and the Washington State courts.
1: You didn't move over here because cigarettes are still legal?
8: Well, no, I moved over here because it's still a free fucking state.
1: Yeah.
8: Yeah,
1: I was hoping I could I was hoping I could maybe work it into where it turns out Rob Reiner forced you to leave your state.
8: No,
3: we remind you.
8: No, that would be my not soon enough exit that forced me to leave the communist state of Inslee. So, yeah,
9: Inslee as well as your stance on insects such as
2: fuck ants.
8: Reiner? Yeah, exactly.
1: That's what I call ant fucking.
8: Yeah, that is ant fucking. Yeah, seriously though. Yeah, I know. I was trying to call in on the first one. I think net beat me though. We were, you know, and Phoenix and I were driving around on the track and got a little bit lost on an adventure. That was fun. Yeah, but at least I got my opportunity to weigh in on Jay fucking Inslee. My God, yeah, that pretentious douchebag. Was he from Bainbridge?
2: Or Jay Maggot Inslee, I believe, is the other term you like to use.
8: Well, exactly. Well, you know why? You know why he's maggot Inslee? Because he actually gave some Washington apples to some people, and it turned out they had maggots inside of them. So, yeah, Jay Maggot Inslee. So this guy's he's tried to give a gift to somebody that, by the way, lost a bunch of shit in some sort of fire or something, and he basically violated Thurston County rules about, you know, not taking apples out of the area or something. It turned out what happened to the motherfucker? Not a goddamn thing. That guy's an asshole, douchebag, deserves to be, you know.
2: It was a political stunt. The gift was a political stunt because it was he visited one of the places where I want to say California, where they have absolutely shitty wildfire management. And then when a fire finally does go up and burns 20 years worth of brush that's been protected by law and levels a town, he walked into the town and is like, oh, sorry, you lost your whole fucking house, but here's an apple. Oh, and the house had apple maggots in it.
3: Well, to say that it has shitty fire maintenance, that assumes that it has any at all. So I just want to put that out there.
8: Well, exactly. Well, and you know, and of course, you know, having moved from California myself, so I can say this. Yeah, Washington's about 20 years behind the California, right? So it's just going to get worse and worse and worse. And I've even had friends who moved up to the area who said, yeah, we just basically. We just watched all this stuff happen in California, and it's happening up here. It's like, oh boy, yeah.
1: Well, so yeah. I mean,
8: I had to get the fuck out of that place.
1: If you're going to be like way out in the Atlantic Ocean by the time you finish fleeing all the way from the East Coast or West Coast to East Coast.
8: Yeah, pretty much. Yeah, well, I actually drove.
9: Jay Inslee, he's inventing the future.
8: South Carolina.

0: He is.
1: Inventing the future by killing all the old people.
2: Yeah, hopefully he invents a boat, too.
0: That's what he meant.
3: I hear Tennessee
4: the COVID thing happened on his watch, you know, because, you know, he fucking killed all the old people in the,
3: he wore it like a badge of fucking pride that the very first COVID case in the United States was right here in Washington State.
4: Yeah, of course, because, you know, it's like, yeah, we're starting to kill the old people soon, you know, it's like sooner than anybody else. Yeah.
1: Didn't they find the first murder hornet in Washington State, too?
3: I think so.
0: 30
3: think
0: seconds.
2: Isn't Bill Gates a big, like, have a big presence in Washington?
0: Yeah,
1: he's the murder hornet.
4: Yeah, he lives in Seattle.
2: He probably built those murder hornets in a freaking lab, man.
4: Yeah, exactly. Lab, man.
1: Him and Elon.
3: Some freaking murder hornets with freaking laser beams on their heads.
4: he wants to light the people on fire with this fucking this push for electric cars, because I saw something else was saying they're trying to get electric cars to be mandatory in 2030 and above, you know, and later. So, you know, another fucking bill.
1: What was so cool about looking up stuff about Tesla for Elon was the guys that actually started Tesla, in order to figure out about the lithium ion batteries and how dangerous they were and how easily they could go into thermal runaway, one of the owners dug a hole in his backyard and wired them up so that they would go into thermal runaway, and then wrote a report on it, I suppose, but never said what he did with those burned batteries. Did he properly dispose of them, bury them in his backyard? He claims to care so much about the environment.
3: What you're describing is science, and it's the kind of shit that way back in the day I would have seen in high school chemistry, and fuck yeah, I want to be there. Like, oh, yeah, okay, I'm breathing these batteries, but shit's on fire, yo, and this is science.
1: He followed the science into his backyard, is what you're saying.
2: The poll,
0: gentlemen, the polls have closed. I didn't want to interrupt, but the polls have indeed closed, and we have a winner.
2: You guys were on a good rant about science.
5: You disrespected scientists.
6: Do science.
2: But
0: Jay Inslee is only going to make it on pure hatred, and I have to say, with 68%, sorry, you were one off, but 68% of the vote goes to the limp governor, Jay fucking Inslee.
7: This is real science.
0: That's right. And with Jay Inslee, as we all hoped, proceeds to the final round.
2: Rob Reiner just couldn't do it, man. Come on.
0: Didn't get through that door frame.
2: I thought Reiner was going to make it to the finals.
4: Yeah, like I said, Rob Reiner is just a fucking entertainer as far as that's concerned. Jay fucking Inslee actually does.
3: You know, he would be if he were entertaining.
1: I have a clip here of a citizen of the state of Washington asking Bill Inslee, Jay Inslee, question.
0: Bill,
8: are you ready to fuck me in the name of science?
0: Ooh. The answer, yes.
2: Always. <Yeah.
0: laughs> Always, duh.
2: Hello. Science.
4: That would be all of the residents, all of the Washingtonians that have elected or didn't elect this motherfucker.
1: Yeah, on their way to the polls.
0: Yeah, our polls are way better than Jay Inslee's polls. I'll tell you that.
1: Well, no, I guess in Washington it's on their way to the mailbox.
9: How we get them to have Pokemon go to the polls.
1: Thanks a lot, Mom.
4: Yeah,
2: I don't know.
4: So do they have actual polling places in Tennessee? Because they don't have those in Washington State. So yeah, it's like. Fuck all these.
2: Because it's all mail in. Yeah.
3: Yeah.
2: I didn't see anybody
3: mailing
2: shit.
3: You can mail it in.
2: There was lines wrapped around the building in the height of COVID. They're like, I don't know.
3: You've got drop boxes where you can put ballots where all the mules can show up 8 or 10 times an hour to drop off more ballots.
1: That's the future. Voting via drop box.
4: Yeah, exactly. Well, you know, and they realized just how much they had to cheat when it was, Dino Rossi was running against Christine Gregoire way back in the 90s or whatever. Yeah. It's like, we found another couple thousand votes in, West Seattle or something to make it so that, the Pearson we chose won, right? It's like,
3: it was 2004. It was 2004 when, Rossi had like 1% over Christine Gregoire, the Democrat. And, they said, well, this is really, really close, so we demand a recount. So they did a recount, and they found a bunch of extra random boxes of ballots in a disused storeroom somewhere in Seattle, the Democrat stronghold. And they counted all those, and suddenly it was even closer. It was like a difference statewide of 100 votes or something. And they said, well, you know, they sued to make sure, hey, we need to recount again. And then when they recounted again, they found a bunch of uncounted boxes of ballots in Seattle again, mysteriously. How did they, like, just somebody opened the fucking closet? And, you know, who knew? The Democrat won by 30 something votes after they found all these extra ballots. That's how it happened in 04. So my favorite,
2: we got more people voting in our polls sometimes than caused that.
3: Well, that's what all the bots are for. So my favorite bumper sticker ever was when, I saw, you know, Dino Rossi ran again in 08, 4 years later. And it said re-elect Dino Rossi for governor.
4: Yeah, well, you know, that, of course, that whole thing played out with Trump and Biden. So, you know,
3: yeah,
4: it's exactly the same fucking playbook. You know, they figured it, figured it out in Washington State, and
3: once they knew it worked,
4: replicated
3: here.
4: It to the fucking, you know, federal level. You know.
3: Yep. Okay, we should. How do you usually end these shows?
2: Yeah, we got a caller. Anything else before we let you go?
4: No, go listen to the Lotus Effect with Phoenix and Phoneboy, Lotus Effect show, and all that stuff. That's all I got.
0: Oh, so caller, we don't do ads here, okay? This is a value for value show, okay?
4: Yeah. I love you guys.
2: Lotus Effect. Wait, love you, caller.
3: There's no agenda that doesn't do ads for other podcasts.
2: I love you, caller.
0: Oh, yeah, that's right. Yeah. They'll yell at you.
4: All right, later.
2: Let's not talk about that.
5: You're reading something real bad.
0: Yeah, here, God forbid.
5: Let me read this to you. Here, let me read this to you.
2: Yeah. Okay. Now,
0: all right.
2: So we are now at the final. Oh wait, no, I want to play out Rob with a one playoff clip.
0: Yeah, let's hear. Let's hear one last Robbie.
2: Okay, this is CNN. This is a year after Trump died. Rob Reiner held this. Trump died. A year after Trump
3: died.
2: A year after
1: inventing
2: Trump got
1: the
2: elected.
1: Future.
2: A year after Trump got elected, they do a rally like at the Capitol building of L.A. and Rob Reiner's up there yelling, and CNN's covering it.
6: We were all here a year ago for many different reasons. But one of the unifying reasons was we were scared. We were scared of who was going to enter the White House. A year has gone by. And he has corroborated every one of our fears. And we cannot whitewash this anymore. We have a racist in the White House.
3: That old bromide.
2: Here's my curious part about this is like, and he says, we have a racist in the White House. And then the crowd just goes absolutely wild, like, yay! And then he goes, we have a sexist.
3: They are so happy there's a racist in the White House.
2: And then he's like, we have a sexist in the White House. And the crowd goes, yeah!
3: And
2: it's like,
3: it's about goddamn time.
2: That's like, if somebody like walked up on stage and they're like, guys, I have bad news. My dog just got run over by a car. My dad just died.
3: Yeah!
2: And I have ball cancer. And the crowd just goes, yeah!
1: Well, that would be the appropriate response if you were at a country music concert.
6: In the White House.
3: Did you just say a country music concert?
6: We have a sexist in the White House.
2: Yeah!
6: We have a pathological liar in the White House.
1: Just on the podium.
2: It's such a crazy thing to be
6: applauding
2: for. And he
6: is tearing away at the fabric of our democracy.
2: Yeah!
6: And when we all came together last time, we had the power. And it's the women. The women have given us the power. And the women continue to give us the power.
2: With their pink pussy hats. That's what he's referring to.
10: Incredibly fiery words there from Rob Reiner. You know, wow, his movies, fiery, director, fiery. Producer, actor there, speaking out in Los Angeles as part of so many recognizable faces who've come up on that stage and certainly not held back.
2: Bye-bye. Bye, Rob. We'll see you. That's all I got on.
1: I got to play this then. Following that clip, this needs to happen.
11: You are listening to the OMB Network. Orange Man Bad. Sit with that.
0: Never ends. The Orange Man lives on.
3: The Orange Man Bad hearts. Network.
0: Great.
2: I forgot about that jingle. It's a classic.
1: So good. Bad.
2: All right. Final matchup. Holy shit.
12: Final.
2: Holy
12: shit. Round three. Ready? Go.
3: Go.
0: Go.
12: Nice
0: for the
12: work.
0: Final. For the final round, the biggest douchebag of this Battle of the Douchebags, Part 5, we have Adam Conover, the Hair Maestro, versus Governor of Washington, Jay fucking Inslee.
2: Whoa.
0: Oh boy. It's
12: going to
0: be quite the matchup.
12: Choose your fighter.
0: Allow me to choose my fighter. This guy, so... This is my one clip that I have that wasn't on Rogan. He went on to, you talked about him earlier, Sir Seat Sitter. Hassan?
2: Yeah, Hassan Pecker.
0: Hassan something or other. I've never seen this guy before.
3: Wasn't he on the Battle of the Douchebags before?
2: Yeah, he got beaten by Bill Nye.
3: Everybody got beaten by Bill Nye.
2: Except for Bill Gates.
0: Couple of ladies definitely did, I'll tell you that. Boot that. So we had this guy, he was on Hassan's show. I don't know who this Hassan guy is. I just discovered this guy.
2: He's Cenk Uyghur's nephew.
0: I was like, who is this guy related to? There's only one way this guy is successful.
2: He used to be on Young Turks as a host, and now he's got like tons of streamers on Twitch, like subscribers on Twitch, like 2.5 million or something.
0: Yeah, and, he's a Twitch loser.
2: Yeah, and he co-hosts the Leftovers podcast with Ethan Klein.
0: Wow. So we got a
2: it's
0: big
2: like all these douchebags are just all running in the same circles.
3: What a retarded name for a podcast.
2: It's a
1: really,
2: retarded
1: do you
2: podcast.
1: Heat it up or serve it cold?
2: It's a retarded podcast, dude. It's one of the worst.
0: Well, as we've said before, douche begets douche. And this is
1: what chapter
0: no
1: of Genesis
0: chapter.
1: Is that?
0: In chapter 420.
3: Inslee 537. Oh, what? Yeah.
2: And the Israelites were once 20. Again in Inslee.
3: That was in the future that he invented.
0: Yes.
1: Oh, yeah.
0: We bless on high. Thank you. Job bless. Job blesses on high, always. I don't even know really how to... They're just kind of bullshitting. This guy has him over at... It looks like at his house. It doesn't look like he even cleaned his fucking room. Just like, hey, buddy, here's a headset and here's a fucking microphone. Come join me in my dirty, filthy room, and we'll talk about stupid leftist shit.
1: On OnlyFans.
2: I'm guessing there's three letters that is the title of this clip, and I'm guessing I know what it stands for.
0: Yes, the letters are, and I will reveal this to the audience, JBP. And if you don't know who JBP is,
2: Kermit the
0: you
2: Frog.
0: Will soon.
2: Oh, sorry.
0: Juan Barlo Perez. No, it's here. You just play it. Adam Ford, JBP.
13: Free guy, fun, smart, creative, and a perfect archetypical structure. Persona, shadow,
3: it is Kermit
13: anima,
3: the Frog.
13: Self, in that order. Perfect.
14: I didn't realize who this was tweeting until halfway through. You can see the moment I realized.
13: Yeah.
14: Incredible. This guy is the craziest motherfucker I have ever seen. And it's incredible to me that he was like posing himself as like this ultra rational, like man of science when.
13: And it's super masculine too.
14: Yeah. When the form of psychology he does is basically fucking astrology. Like he, and astrology is fine. I got no problem with astrology, but just like all of his shadow self bullshit is the least, it's literary analysis. He might as well be like a poet. Hard to believe. I mean, like it's fucking crazy that he like Carl this Jung, guy was ever going like after like postmodern Marxism as being a when this guy is fucking this guy's crazier than Freud. Like he's from the 19th century with this shit. He's just a
0: yeah. Was that so anyway, the Jung he's talking Turks? About what's that?
1: I said the Jung Turks.
0: The Jung Turks.
3: Some of the most sane philosophers are from the 19th century.
2: Yeah. It's like Carl Jung, I guess, has nothing valid to say because he doesn't believe that trans kids should take hormone blockers or something. I don't know. I don't get it.
0: And Freud,
2: what was his point?
0: Neither. All these guys that are the foundations of psychology as we know it, they're all quacks, which, you know, we'll be honest, they kind of are. But
2: yeah,
0: the idea is they're talking about, of course, Dr. Jordan B. Peterson of Toronto. And this guy is criticizing this man who is he's been a clinical psychologist for 30 plus years and has taught at one of the biggest institutions of higher learning in Canada.
3: Yeah,
0: for
3: but come
0: decades.
3: On, Adam's been a YouTube star for like 5 years, and that's
0: I know.
1: And he has
0: trans. He was on FunnyOrDie.com. Obviously, the credentials are very evenly weighted here. So you know, this is the kind of thing we have to struggle with here. But
2: oh my god,
0: yeah. So he goes on. And he tells this man who John C. Dvorak himself has claimed is more intelligent than he is, which I thought was funny. That was, I think, last year JCD said something like that. But
2: About JBP.
0: This guy's really fucking smart. I mean, he's got some quacky things to say, but that's psychology for you. I mean, I hate to break it to you, but the human mind ain't cut and dry, you know?
3: He's kind of harmed by the fact that his voice sounds like cold acid.
0: Yes. He has the unfortunate problem of being Canadian. He has the Canadian voice, which is...
2: It's you know. Like the worst problem you can have is being Canadian, honestly.
3: yeah, look what it did to Shatner.
0: he doesn't. He's got his own voice. Shatner does his own thing. I like Mike Myers' explanation of the Canadian voice. Is that when Canadians talk, they up do oh, they my. Go up like this until it's your turn?
3: You know, I almost chose Mike Myers over Shia.
0: Mike Myers is a good one potentially.
2: Yeah.
0: But I just thought it was funny that these two kids sitting around in their ugly, disgusting room on their little MK4 Sennheiser microphones criticizing a 30-plus year world-class clinical psychologist who's, you know, going around the world giving tours and selling out theaters and with his, you know, 80%, over 80% of what JBP says is pretty common sense shit. And, That's my opinion on him. I've actually seen him.
3: And the rest of it he just says for the purpose of triggering leftards. And I respect him for that.
0: And he does that to make a point. So, I don't know.
15: Yeah,
0: he's a douchebag.
15: That knowledgeable one.
2: Oh, whoops. Sorry.
0: Goofy. So this guy who values science so much.
3: When did Quiff
0: takes this clinical psychologist and calls him a quack. Go ahead.
2: I thought I had an ISO, but.
15: Yeah, a sad, knowledgeable, wise old Gandalf-like Kermit the Frog.
2: Yeah, he's talking about Jordan Peterson.
0: Is that Gwiff?
2: Yeah, a sad, knowledgeable, wise old Gandalf-like Kermit the Frog. That was his Jordan Peterson.
3: That, you know, there's no part of that I can disagree with. That's pretty much spot on.
0: That's kind of it.
1: Well, you said
0: that
1: Peterson, you know, made valid points, and you can see all of those points in Adam's hair.
2: Hey.
0: And more.
16: Wow! Incredible! Yeah. Nice work!
17: Boy, oh boy!
0: I will give a son credit.
3: Adam is, can you imagine if he stepped too close to an open flame?
2: Well, not
0: I
2: to guess.
0: Imagine
17: only imagine.
2: Not to guess his sexuality, but I would assume he kind of is an open flame.
0: Oh!
1: Hey-o.
3: Wow! Okay.
0: Ring the bell.
2: I get to
0: credit, I just want to say to preface that Jordan B. Peterson like impression at the beginning was Hassan, and I have to say he does a pretty good fucking.
2: That
0: impression.
2: Was an impression.
1: That was. That, yeah, I didn't know it was an impression until you just
3: oh
1: said
3: my
1: that.
3: God, I thought that was really cold acid.
2: I got to hear
0: real
2: that
0: Canadian.
2: Again. I got to
0: hear it again.
17: Free guy, fun, smart,
13: creative, and a perfect archetypical structure. Persona, shadow.
2: That's actually a really good impression.
0: It's dead on, dude.
2: Yeah. Well, hey, there's something Hassan is. I'm actually impressed that he's done. Yeah.
0: I know. Got to give credit where credit's due.
2: Yeah.
0: But he's doing it with the painted nails and all the stuff in his dirty room. And if you saw the actual video, it kind of takes away from it. But it is an impressive impression. Impressive impression. That's a podcast name.
2: Impressive impression.
0: A bad one, but it is one.
18: So, yeah, I'm fucking better than you, okay?
0: There you go.
18: Much better than you. You are garbage.
19: It looks like somebody's holding Uranus.
2: Adam's, yeah. Unless you have any final comments on Adam, we're moving to Jay fucking Inslee, opening the polls for the last matchup of the night.
0: Do it!
2: Which is good, because I'm getting hungry.
3: Just do it! Okay, so I have covered Inslee's politics pretty much start to finish. He's done a lot of douchey things, but all of them are pretty much right in line with the progressive climate change agenda. I don't need to go over that again. So let's talk about how he is personally, as a person. How is he, like, is he really nice? Or so I'm going to talk about somebody who is known to a lot of people who follow politics in Washington State, known as Tim Iman. Tim has been for 20 years kind of a thorn in the side of the Democrat Party. A lot of them really don't like him because he keeps passing initiatives that favor things like reducing taxes and removing restrictions on guns and, you know, the kind of things that basically the 85% Democrat majority in Washington really don't like. But since the public in Washington, who have no control through the mail-in ballots over the 85% Democrat majority, they do, however, have some control over passing all the... Anyway, so Tim Iman is somebody the Democrat establishment hates. And in fact, there was one point where one of the Democrat legislators introduced a bill that passed both houses of the legislature to label Tim Iman a horse's ass. So they do not like, the political establishment doesn't like him, but every single time he puts an initiative to the people, for some reason, it passes because the people aren't the same. Anyway, okay. So let's just play number 30. That's the only really important clip I have left. And it is, how does Inslee show his professionalism to his political opponents? And, oh, by the way, this one also happened when Tim Iman was, in fact, a candidate for governor in 2020. So it was actually his political opponent for governor at the time.
20: Jay, I'd like to ask you a question about the $30 tabs. I think it's very important.
21: Tim, Tim, I think it's very important for you. Go talk to Rachel. Have your chair. Tim, Tim, let me be clear. Tim, I have a simple, I don't have answering your questions, Tim. Tim, Tim, I'm not answering your questions. Let me make a suggestion to you, Tim. You need to sit down. Just don't steal that chair, okay? Just sit down on that chair and don't steal it. It's not your opportunity. We are having a press conference here, Tim, and you can just move along. Just move along, Tim. You can just move along.
22: You're a jackass.
21: Move along, Tim. Move along. Have a chair. You're welcome to have a chair like any citizen. Please have a chair. We're answering questions of our great press secretary. We're not allowing you to disrupt a press conference so that I can answer questions to the press. The press is a professional core. I'm answering their questions. Thank you very much. Please leave the chair when you leave.
23: There are some who call me Tim.
2: He's really trying to make a, like, he beat that joke in like 10 times of like, don't steal the chair. And the last thing he says, yeah, leave the chair there when you leave. Does Tim have a history of stealing
3: furniture?
2: There
3: is, yes. There was, although I don't believe he was ever prosecuted, he was charged at one point like 10 years ago with stealing an office chair from Office Depot. And obviously, they would not let him live that down. So that's been, you know, the go-to joke.
2: Gotcha.
0: Hmm.
2: That's, yeah. So, I was wondering what the context of that was.
23: Must have been a nice chair.
3: I have no idea. It's Office Depot, so I don't think it was a nice chair. I don't know what the context was.
23: I thought it was something better, like, you know, he stole a seat in the legislature or something.
3: Oh, that would have been nice.
23: Took the votes.
3: No.
0: No, that would have been too ambitious.
3: As far as the Democrats in the state legislature are concerned, he's been nothing but a gadfly to be ridiculed for 20 years. And he ran for governor, and this is how Jay fucking Inslee treats his opponents for the political office.
18: Let me start this off by clearly stating that I'm better than everyone.
0: No.
2: That might as well be a Jay Inslee ISO.
1: I thought it was.
2: Yeah.
3: It sounded like him.
2: Yeah.
0: And old Anna Karenina. Karaspova. Karinovia.
2: Anna Armenian.
0: Sexy.
2: All right.
0: Can we put
3: Tim,
0: it through?
3: Tim.
2: Are we ready for the last round of the night?
0: Hit me with it.
4: Ready? Go! 5, 4, 3, 2, 1.
2: All right.
0: All right. Polls drop, baby.
2: And the phone lines are open. 865-465-6271. 865-465-6271. Go to Lavish's page.
3: You're the pollster seat stealer.
2: Oh, that's good. That's good.
0: Oh my goodness, we're off to the races, boys.
2: I'm liking that. It's a nice touch what you're adding to the polls here.
3: Yes.
0: I do like to touch my polls.
1: I like the way you're touching those polls.
3: Yes, Lavish for pollster forever. Fire Blueberry.
1: Touch my polls anytime.
3: You can touch.
0: No one touches the polls but me, baby.
7: I was going to tweet this too. Maybe I should.
1: Nobody makes me touch my own poll.
0: Nobody makes me bleed my own poll.
7: I gotta come.
0: Hold on.
3: Do we have a caller?
2: Nothing.
0: Caller?
2: It's the last call of the night. If anybody wants to get in on this.
0: 865-465-6271. Give us a call. Finish this puppy out.
3: And if you call that number, really you too because you're can touch genius. Fletcher's polls.
1: Polls?
13: That would work.
8: Ha ha ha. I haven't seen the Bonobo movie.
0: No. The Bonobo movie?
9: One company would chop the other his competitors' polls down.
13: The president's been tweeting about it. It's got to be real. Clean coal, all caps. Did you see? He used all caps. I'm your friend.
8: Girlfriends.
13: You can tell me.
9: You'll see these tall metal poles that go way up in the air. They're very thin.
8: No, we're not fucking.
0: Can you Pokemon me? Pokemon?
3: Is he talking about CSB again?
13: Class.
9: Poles?
13: How are you going to fix that? You have a love?
0: CSB is a pole.
9: They used to chop each other's poles down.
3: CSB is a tall metal pole.
13: You know what can help that?
0: Is he tall?
13: Mushrooms.
3: I don't know. I have no idea.
13: What do you think?
3: I also don't know if he's
24: it's
3: very
24: not thin. Illegal to finger a police moms. Officer.
13: What's with these labels? Good enough.
3: You got a president who doesn't care about you.
0: Oh, man. This one's tight. Everybody got to go vote. We got 20 people in here, and it's tight.
9: I'm reminded of the 1860s, 1850s,
18: 60s. Yeah. Go to the polls.
3: He's reminded of the 1860s.
13: I'm listening.
3: Oh, yeah, there. Back in my day.
13: Yeah. You're a weird person, right?
1: I agree.
0: Oh, caller?
13: Yeah.
2: Caller, you're on the air.
25: No, really? Hi, guys.
2: How you doing?
3: Oh, shit.
0: Lisa. I mean, caller. Hello,
2: you've been
0: caller.
2: Caught.
25: Yeah, so
3: I might have to go God Emperor before Jay- this caller figures out who I am.
18: I don't know who created Pokemon Go.
25: You can hang up if you want, Ryan.
2: He's not. He doesn't have. He's not in control of the phone system. So he's,
0: get the fuck out of here, Ryan. Go.
24: Fucking America.
2: Caller, what are you thinking here? Jay Inslee is your vote over even hairdo man Adam Conover?
25: Oh yes. My biggest reason, actually, I have two. I met Jay Inslee back in 2007. He came to my work to give a talk. Don't ask why. I have no idea. And he said that he had all these plans and blah, blah, blah. He didn't follow through on any of them. None whatsoever. I kept track of that. So that's douche one, in my opinion. Number two, in going with Tim Iman, Tim Iman was great. He proposed a $30 car tab tax instead of the $100+ that we were paying over the last, 17 years on the car. $30. But they didn't like it because it would take money away from the government.
0: Well, I think, caller, you've solidified who this guy, who's going to win today. I think it's obviously a shoo-in. We got callers coming in. We got letters coming in.
2: Shia LaBeouf?
0: Shia LaBeouf.
2: He's the, okay.
0: 19 seconds.
25: Just do it.
5: He didn't follow Proto
25: in that case,
5: done.
25: Bye.
2: Thank you, caller.
0: Bye. Bye, caller.
8: Bye, caller.
2: Bye. Bye-bye. All right, phone lines are closed for the night.
0: Oh, my God, boys. That closes it out.
2: You might be able to get out of here in under 4 hours at this rate.
0: Nah. All right, here we go. 23 people have voted. You have heard the people's vote.
6: 3, 2, 1.
0: I got it. Coming in with 61% of the vote.
6: Challenger.
2: Oops, oh, I'm sorry. I meant to hit the champion.
6: The champion is
0: Sir Seat Stealer himself, Jay fucking Inslee. Wins.
6: Wow. Incredible.
2: Jay,
0: congratulations.
2: Inslee. Oh, wow.
5: This
2: well,
5: is America, you are a dumb son of a bitch. Okay.
9: Douchebag.
2: Fuck him.
0: Fuck him.
2: Yeah, you know what the this was. I think we should, to make this fair, what we should have done is nobody that lives in the state of Washington should have been allowed to vote in these polls, and nobody that has ever worked on a movie set with Rob Reiner could have voted for Rob Reiner and so on. That way, it would have been fair.
0: What I've learned from all of this is that there are a lot of people who live in Washington around here,
2: yeah.
0: Or did at one point.
2: Yeah. But no, I think he's got to be top five worst governors, right? Like, he's up there with Whitmer and Newsom. Like, Bill Lee here in Tennessee sucks ass, but he's not that bad. Like, I was mad when he locked us down for two weeks. And
3: I mean, I listed six governors who, judging by number of old people killed during COVID, are the worst.
2: Yeah.
0: Like that Italian guy. What's his name? From New York. I forget him now. He's gone. Cuomo.
3: Oh, his brother's still there.
2: Nesworks just posted some great art for Battle of the Douchebags.
3: Oh boy,
5: I love America.
2: And it's since it's you know, for the people that don't listen live, there won't be too much of a spoiler there. So you got Adam,
0: you got
2: Jay,
0: your four
2: Inslee,
0: finalists.
2: Rock. Yeah, yeah, I like it.
3: Nice.
2: It's good. Adam's looking.
0: Fucking Adam's hair takes up half of the art.
2: Adam, I think looking at everybody in there, I think Adam is easily the most, for lack of a better term, punchable face. Like, Adam is just
3: douchey
2: clear,
3: looking.
2: The most douchey looking by far.
0: I think it's his paisley button up.
3: Yeah, that final was a tough matchup.
2: What'd you say the final score was on that?
0: The final score. 30. Was 68%. No, I'm sorry. That's the Rob Reiner one. Hold on. The final score was 61% for Jay Inslee versus 39% for Adam. So it wasn't too much of a blowout. It was somewhat close. With 23.
3: I mean, it was 9-14, I think.
2: Well, you're the math.
0: Well, you're the math man. So yeah.
3: Yes. Well, that's why.
2: Inslee won. I think you have a clip of Inslee called math. Do you want to play that, speaking to the math guy, and we'll get out of here?
3: It's actually less interesting than the Tim one, but you can play it if you want.
2: I mean, it just says math, son. You're the math guy.
3: This one happened during the COVID scamdemic, where he was setting restrictions on the state based on there were 162 presumed people infected, according to positive tests, And his math was, experts tell me that could double every single day, so we have to lock the whole state down.
2: Okay. I'll play it and all.
10: I'm going to summarize what our state has been able to find. We have 162 presumed people whose test results have shown
3: presumed.
10: That they have the virus in Washington State. But unfortunately, since we haven't tested 7 million Washingtonians, we know that there are many, many other people today in Washington State who have the virus, who have not been diagnosed, and may have no idea, may have no symptoms of it. And there is a range of that number, but the number I use is about 1,000, and it could be a lot more than that. Here's the problem and our mission. We need to look forward ahead of the curve in Washington State. If we're going to stop this epidemic or seriously slow it down, we need to look at what's coming in Washington State, not just as what is here today. Now, if we assume that there's 1,000 or more people who have the virus today, what the experts are telling us is that in an epidemic like this, looking at the characteristics of this virus, the number of people who are infected will double anywhere from 5 to 8 days. So the number of people who are infected in an epidemic like this will double in the state of Washington unless we take some real action here.
2: Yeah, that doesn't make any sense. States that didn't lock down, the whole state within a week or two would have been infected.
3: Well, that was his rationale, because otherwise we were going to go, within 8 days, we were going to go from 162 positive tests to everybody in the state dead.
1: Yeah, the entire state of Texas is dead except for me.
3: And how do you know
0: Fletcher you're not remains?
2: It's like the Twilight Zone episode. Did you break your glasses after you got all the books?
11: All the books I can read.
2: Oh, no.
11: My glasses.
0: We all knew East Texas was going to make it. West Texas, no deal.
1: Yeah, not so much. Oklahoma sucked all the COVID out of here.
3: Are you sure you're not dead? Have you seen Bruce Willis as a ghost lately?
1: No, but I did stay at a Holiday Inn Express last night.
0: And I did say 50%. Oh, God, get out of here.
2: Well, sorry to cut you off there.
3: Ooh, sexy.
1: No, that's how you end the show.
2: But.
3: That is how you end these shows.
2: Thank you. How do we usually end these? Thank you, everyone, for turning it into another thrilling edition of the Abs in a Six-Pack Battle of Douchebags. Thank you to Sir Bimrose. All the shows he's affiliated with will be linked in the show notes. Go to Angry Tech News. Listen to some Angry Tech News about things going on. You might not hear as many Inslee rants there as you did here, but you might hear...
0: Yeah, you might.
2: You might. You never know.
3: No, I reserve those for Grumpy Old Ben.
2: Yeah, that's what I was about to say.
3: Which is totally not coming back, just in case anybody was planning on starting any rumors.
2: No, well, that sounded sincere to me. Then, of course, tomorrow night, Monday night, 10:30 Eastern, Behind the Schemes with Lavish.
0: Yeah, that's me. I'm Lavish, and I'm going to be doing my show with Booberry, Black Knight of the Mothman.
3: Aren't you doing a show with that guy who called in earlier?
0: Maybe. But I'm only going to do it after another show, which is also incredible. One of my favorites. And it's hosted by Sir Fletcher and Carolyn Blaney. It's called Hog Story.
3: Ooh.
0: And you can see that at 7 o'clock Central.
3: In the smoker.
12: Great way to end a podcast.
2: Yeah.
0: In the smoker.
12: Scientists.
1: Whether you want
12: do
1: to
12: science.
1: Or not.
7: I was going to tweet this, too. Maybe I should.
14: What prompted you to tweet that?
15: Rittenhouse shot someone because somebody threw a plastic bag at him.
1: Trying to be nice to you, you fucking idiot.
2: Trying to be fucking nice.
0: Fucking nice.

0: cookies. I have candy, 5-year-old.
1: I gotta go.
2: You are garbage. Yeah, I'm fucking better than you, okay? Much better than you.
3: Shout out to our troll room, too.
4: Oh, and thank you to everybody that called in.
1: Whether you like it or not.
4: Thank you to everybody that called in. Thank you to everybody that voted. Thank you to everybody that didn't, that just listened, you know? We went late tonight, but it was worth it. It was worth the journey. It's all about how you cradle the shaft.
3: It's all about how you drop the pole.
2: I don't know who created Pokemon Go.
5: You gotta vote hard and vote often.
2: But I'm trying to figure out how we get them to have Pokemon go to the polls.
4: Oh, good night, gentlemen. Thank you again.
5: Oh, yeah.
3: Yeah.
4: Bye.
6: Yeah.
4: Love you. Love you. Bye. Love you. Mean it.
6: It's going down, brothers. Ladies and gentlemen. Whoa. We got a bunch of clips coming up.
3: That was a lot of
7: full time out.
4: That was a good one.
5: Bye.
3: You guys
5: wrote
3: some fucking bangers.
8: Okay, I got to race like a piss horse, so I'm going to bail out here. You enjoy your clips.
4: See ya.
3: Go Bemrose.
5: I always do.
9: These tobacco company people will do anything to get you hooked on smoking. They are liars and they are frauds.
10: Can I help you?
9: Yes. My name is Rita Poon. I called about my boys wanting a tour.
11: Ah, yes, Mrs. Poon. My name's Kevin Harris and I'm the vice president of Big Tobacco.
9: Oh, hello, Mr. Harris.
11: How about a little history first? Native Americans were the first to cultivate the tobacco plant. They smoked it in pipes for medicinal and ceremonial purposes.
9: Now, if I were around, they wouldn't have.
11: Excuse me?
9: No, nothing. Please continue.
11: The first successful commercial crop of tobacco was cultivated in Virginia in 1612. Within 7 years, it was one of the country's largest exports.
12: So, tobacco helped to build America.
11: That's right. Over the next few centuries, the tobacco business was so great that many slaves were brought from Africa to help work the fields.
12: Which means if it weren't for tobacco, many of our black friends wouldn't be here today.
11: And so for centuries, tobacco production flourished. Nobody was even aware of any dangers back then, until in 1965, when Congress passed an act forcing all tobacco companies to put the Surgeon General's warning on their packages. So now, everyone knows the dangers of smoking, and some people still choose to do it, and we believe that's what being an American is all about.
12: That sounds perfectly reasonable.
11: And here's our factory at work.

0: end of our tour.
1: Oh, here, boys. Let me get your picture. Got it! Ha! You bastards are going down now!
0: What?
1: I'm not Rita Poon. I'm Rob Reiner, and you've just been Reinered. Come on, boys, let's make our escape! Don't you try and stop us!
0: Oh! Ah! Oh, my God!
2: This is Mr. Valkyrie. He does all our Photoshop work. Now, all we have to do is Photoshop cigarettes into your hands, and bingo! When this hits the papers, the tobacco company is screwed!
3: But, dude, you're making stuff up.
2: You kids need to understand something, okay? Sometimes lying is okay. Like, when you know what's good for people more than they do.
4: Oh, my God, that is exactly what I've always said. I love this guy.
1: Okay, Eric, this is going to be real simple. All you got to do is just read the words on the teleprompter here.
4: Okay.
1: Let's see how the tobacco companies deal with this. All right, roll camera. Roll the teleprompter. And whenever you're ready, Eric.
4: Okay. You know, some people say there's no proof that secondhand smoke kills. The tobacco companies say there's no proof that secondhand smoke kills. I've just been diagnosed with terminal lung cancer. I guess I'm the proof. The next time you want to believe that secondhand smoke doesn't kill, think about me. Because by the time you see this commercial, I'll be dead. Dead.
2: Cut! Great! We got it! Wrap out, people! That was fantastic!
4: What does that mean, I'll be dead? Hey, what was that dead part?
5: That was very good, Eric. Here, eat this cupcake.
4: No thanks, I'm not hungry.
5: But you are. Just eat this one cupcake. It has sprinkles.
4: I'm not eating the cupcake.
1: Do you know what a hero is? A hero is somebody who sacrifices himself for the good of others. You can be a hero, Eric. All you have to do is eat the cupcake.
4: Jesus Christ!
3: God damn it.
2: Give us the child!
6: We will not!
2: Yeah, you see that? The tobacco company won't give us the kid. And you know why? Because they know that if they give us that kid, then we'll kill him. And when our commercial goes on the air, we'll lose their business.
7: Yeah!
8: Wait a minute, what?
2: Now, when we kill the kid, people are going to think it's because of secondhand smoke. And then these bastards are going to make money. And they know it. Do you want to explain this again? Smoking is bad, people. So if we have to be a little extreme to stop it, it's okay.
3: No, it isn't, you fat turd. You just hate smoking, so use all your money and power to force others to think like you. And that's called fascism, you tubby asshole.
2: God damn it, don't be no more smoking.
0: It wasn't the tobacco company's fault that we smoked. It was our fault, us. We should all take personal responsibility instead of letting fat fascists like him tell us what to do.
8: You're right, boys, okay?
6: Yeah, let smokers smoke.
9: Yeah!
10: Hey, Mr. Reiner, why don't you butt out?
2: I'm warning you, don't mess with anti-smoking groups.
4: I don't idolize you anymore, asshole.
2: My goo! My precious goo!
11: I'm Rob Reiner, and America, we've got a problem. We've been attacked by a foreign enemy power, and our president refuses to defend us. Donald Trump is meeting with Russian President Vladimir Putin one-on-one in a closed-door meeting with no aides present and no record of what will be said. Putin's government attacked our democracy by interfering in the 2016 election to help Donald Trump become president. That is not in dispute. It has been verified by all U.S. intelligence agencies, the Republican-led Senate Intelligence Committee, and the U.S. Justice Department. Trump and his campaign's conspiracy with Russia is the subject of a federal investigation. And yet Donald Trump refuses to meet with Robert Mueller, the prosecutor leading that investigation. Trump said he'd meet with anyone. He told us.
12: I'll speak to anybody.
11: But now he's backing out. If he has nothing to hide, why won't he sit down and answer Mueller's questions? What's he afraid of? is it that Mueller has already produced 35 indictments and 5 guilty pleas? Is it that his campaign chairman sits in a jail facing conspiracy charges? Or is it because he obstructed justice when he fired former FBI Director James Comey in order to stop the investigation? Or is he guilty of conspiracy with a foreign enemy power? We deserve to know. In light of his meeting with Putin, it's more imperative than ever that we get that truth. Join me in demanding that Trump meet with Mueller and answer his questions. Go to moveon.org/meetMueller to sign the petition.
7: I just realized that I would kick myself if I didn't just ask you before I let you go, if you noticed the fly on Vice President Pence's head at the time during the,
9: oh,
7: the debate, or if that was something that only we could see it at home. Could you see it sitting next to him? did you have feelings about, like, did you have the instinct to?
9: You know, Rachel, I just, you know, I think that it's important that we kind of find a way, all of us, to move on and, you know, kind of fly away from this subject onto something else. Yeah.
7: Senator Harris, you are very kind. And let's just spare a thought right now for the people who have to write closed captions for this portion of the interview and for those who have to transcribe it, because they're going to have no idea how to convey what we just communicated. The consequences of former President Trump's claims that he won't respect election results, the consequences of that continue to be felt all around the country, just all over the place. The latest, weirdest consequence of that is happening right now in the great state of New Mexico, where in one county, the three Republican county commissioners are refusing to certify the election results in their county from this month's primaries. The commissioners haven't raised any actual concerns about anything going wrong in those elections. They just don't want to certify the election results because they don't feel good about it. New Mexico's Secretary of State stepped in and brought a lawsuit to the state Supreme Court yesterday. Today, the state Supreme Court ordered those county commissioners that they need to certify the election results by Friday. One of the commissioners has already suggested that she'll laugh off any such order from a court, saying, what, you're going to put me in prison? The question is, what does happen if they continue to refuse to obey the state Supreme Court? And what happens to the votes of all those people who voted in New Mexico?
13: I love being a social justice warrior. I'd rather be a social justice warrior than a piece of fucking shit. Okay? How about that? And you can call me a social justice warrior. You can call me whatever the fuck you want. At this point, I don't give a shit. Okay?
14: The coronavirus has been an absolute devastating factor in people's lives, not only because of how many people have contracted the virus, but because of the number of people who continue to die in the state as a result of the virus. Now, Newsom has strangely decided that he is going to lift stay-at-home orders, allowing businesses to resume under limited capacities as the pandemic continues to tear across the state and the country. I don't think that we should have indoor entertainment as the pandemic continues to spread across the state. We now have a new variant that's highly contagious, which of course originated in California. So things are bad. These businesses should not reopen. People don't need to get tattoos and piercings during this pandemic. I'm just keeping it real. I don't want these people to lose their businesses. I'm keeping it real about that as well. It's important. But this measure of like, okay, maybe we'll just like open the businesses again at 25% capacity because people are threatening to recall me is a problem. I think this is a really bad move. The measure comes despite ICU capacities being dangerously low.
13: As I'm making the U-turn, a motorcycle cop turns the street and he sees me do it. He pulls me over immediately, right? I've dealt with many cops because of many traffic citations, so I'm ready for it. This cop was by far the meanest cop I've ever dealt with, but it went beyond just being mean. The first thing he did was he got to the window. He's supposed to say, you know why I pulled you over, right? Mm-hmm. First thing he says was, why are you laughing? What's so funny? Basically, no one's laughing, right? And then he's like, you know, I can give you 4 tickets right now. right? I'm going to give you four tickets. And then I started freaking out because I'm like, if there's four tickets, then I'm going to get some of these on my record for sure, right? Mm-hmm. And he was right. So the U-turn is two tickets right there. Then because of that U-turn, he says that I did a failure to yield. So that's another ticket. My windows are tinted. Whatever, man. I'm going to tint my fucking windows. I don't give a shit. He, like, walks back to his motorcycle to get his little citation book to write me the citation. And then all of a sudden, I hear him say something, but I couldn't hear him. It sounded, like, muffled or something because there's, like, traffic. And so I ignore it, right? Then he says something again, and I didn't hear him again. So I poked my head out the window, and I said, sorry, officer, I couldn't hear you. Can you please repeat that? And he's like, I need you to step out of the vehicle.
15: Damn. Okay. Man, this story got...
13: Yeah.
15: Intense.
13: So then as soon as he said that, I started crying, right? Because I don't want to get out of my vehicle. This cop was very intimidating, right? And and he didn't care if I was apologetic, if I was remorseful. He just wanted to fucking intimidate me, right? Mm-hmm. So at this point, I'm like, first of all, does he have the right to pull me out of the car? I haven't done anything wrong other than the U-turn. Mm-hmm. Is he going to search the car? I have nothing in there. I mean, I got a little worried. Maybe there's weed or something, but there wasn't, right?
15: Right.
13: So I step out. And I kid you not, for 10 minutes straight, he starts asking me questions that I think are inappropriate, okay? So he asked me things like, when was the last time you deserved a ticket?
15: What the hell does that
13: mean?
15: Yeah.
13: How often do you talk on the phone when you're driving? Are you a reckless driver? Like, just asking me a bunch of questions, and I just answered him honestly. Where were you going? Why did you make that U-turn? And then I said, look, I was late to work. I lied here. And then I was like, I work down the street, and he's like, what do you do? And I was like, I'm a reporter. And then he was like, oh, there's a newspaper company down the street, like basically thinking I'm lying. Uh-huh. I was like, no, it's a broadcast news show. Uh-huh. And I was like, it's called The Young Turks. And then I freaked out a little bit because I'm like, we talk a lot of shit about cops, so right. I don't know what's about to happen, right? And then he's like, what kind of reporting do you do? And I was like, headline news and politics. Uh-huh. And then he asked me something that I thought was really interesting. He's like, oh, are you famous? And then I said, a little bit. And then he closed his citation book. And then he asked me, are you disappointed that I'm letting you off with a warning? Right? And then I didn't know what to say because am I supposed to say, yes, I'm disappointed because I deserve this ticket? Or do I say, no, I'm fucking ecstatic because I don't want this ticket? So all I did was just stand there, like looking remorseful and pathetic, right? Mm-hmm. And then he repeated his question. And I was like, well, if I'm honest with you, I'm not disappointed that you're letting me off with a warning, but I know that I deserve that ticket. Uh-huh. And then I don't remember what he said after that, but it basically ended with him telling me

0: compared to all the
1: other... No, it doesn't. I got that sense when you were telling the story.
0: Yeah.
2: Anna is actually recounting the story in a tone that's more generous towards a cop. It's actually worse because she told me the story right after it had happened when it was very fresh. He loved the fact that no matter what he said to her, she was obedient and subservient. Oh, yes, sir.
0: Oh, God.
2: Yes, I totally deserve that ticket.
1: Right.
2: And that
1: question... But he might have loved it more if she was the opposite. If she fought him, he might have loved it even more.
2: Right. Who knows, right? But those questions are so weird. Like, when was the last time you got a ticket?
0: When was the last time you deserved a ticket?
1: That's the one, right? That's when the story took the turn.
2: Yeah.
1: When you said deserved a ticket, I was like, whoa, that's like S&M.
2: When was the last time you were a bad girl?
0: Yeah.
1: Right.
2: Because he asked her, when was the last time you deserved a ticket but didn't get one?
0: Yeah. Right. That's his word.
2: Yeah.
1: Yeah.
2: That's super creepy.
1: Yeah. That guy, man, that guy's trouble.
0: Okay, I feel like this kind of stuff happens to me so often that it almost seems like I'm making it up, right?
1: Mm-hmm.

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1: Abs and a six pack.
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3: 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It just shows anybody can have a podcast. And even by those standards of anyone having a podcast, this one was shit. It's like, it's stupid, it's boring, it's a waste of time. And, you know, there are two-year-olds with podcasts that are more worthwhile listening to than that. It's just, don't waste your time. Really, really avoid it like the plague.
4: I don't know who created Pokemon Go, but I'm trying to figure out how we get them to have Pokemon go to the polls.
5: This program contains mature subject matter,
6: including maladjusted youth, massacres to killbillies, and the excitement of The Price is Right.
5: It may be deemed inappropriate for our younger viewers.
6: Viewer discretion advised.
7: I would like, if I may, to take you on a strange journey.
8: I'm giving you a choice. I can put on these glasses or start eating that trash can.
9: You maniacs! What is a man?
10: When we are successful.

0: thing about this country is if they talk about how we have freedom of choice. Mm-hmm. You know, we have freedom of choice. Yeah. Very limited. It's an important thing. Limited choice. Two political parties, essentially. Two. Big media companies, five, mm-hmm. six.
1: Max.
0: Yeah.
1: Yeah.
0: Oil companies down to three now, I think, mm-hmm. overall. Three or four. Banks, the big brokerage houses, the big accounting firms. All of the things that are important reduced in choice. Mm. Newspapers in a city, how many? Used to be three, four. Now it's one or two. They're owned by the same people, and they also own a radio station right. and a TV station. But jelly beans, 32 yeah. flavors. Yeah. Ice cream, all the things that don't matter. The unimportant things, a lot of choices. Yeah. You know what I say? You know what your freedom of choice is in America? Paper or plastic.
1: Yeah.
0: That's it, man. It comes down to paper or plastic, cash or charge, aisle or window, smoking or non-smoking, yeah. Coke or Pepsi. These are your choices. Everything else is kind of laid out for you. You get to do what they really want. They do what they want. The yeah. ones who own this country, they do what they want.
2: And out of the two behind the schemes you could choose from, this is the one to listen to tonight because it's episode 41 for April 19th, 2021. It's me, Lavish, and we got a special guest tonight. It's a

0: friend and coworker from the old normal. I'd like to present Alex to everybody tonight. How's it going?
1: Oh, it's good. Thanks for the introduction.
0: Yeah. Yeah. It's been a while since we've actually like conversated in person.
1: Yeah. Other than a little bit here and there online, it's been like a year. So
0: I know. Lavish, how you doing, bud?
2: No, I'm doing very swell this Monday evening. It's a bicycle day today, which, if you didn't know, it commemorates the day that LSD was accidentally invented and consumed for the first time.
1: Tomorrow's Hitler's birthday.
2: That's right.
0: Wow. That's right. And it's 420. We're jam-packed full of all sorts of shit, which is actually
2: lots kind of activities.
0: So it's 419, right, for the LSD birthday?
2: That's right, called Bicycle Day.
0: That's interesting. Because we actually have a donation for tonight. A very own brand new Freaks of Hazard showed up, and it's Sir Vo at $9.99. He donated to us. We're a value for value show, so we just put this stuff out in the airwaves and hope you guys enjoy it. And if you do find yourself enjoying it, consider sending in clips, show art, music, whatever the fuck. Whatever is of value to you, support independent journalism.
2: That's right. We'll get this weird shit on the mainstream deal. I like 9.99. If you invert it, it's 6.66. I'm sure that's just a coincidence, though.
0: Oh yeah, and speaking of synchronicities, this is the, without even thinking about it or knowing, this is the ISO that I pulled for Servo.
3: Today, a young man on acid realized that all matter is merely energy condensed to a slow vibration, that we are all one consciousness experiencing itself subjectively. There is no such thing as death. Life is only a dream, and we are the imagination of ourselves. Here's Tom with the weather.
0: So that ended up being kind of perfect.
2: Thanks, Bill. And now to the weather.
0: Our tarot card for tonight from the Tarot de Marseille is the Emperor card, which is another synchronicity just right off the bat. It's stability, domineering father, power, basis for all constructions, material energy, support, influential man, power over the material world, spouse, sexual potency, head of the family, patriarchy, soothing force. And we must tear him down. And that was that. You can check out that tarot card at in our chats, behindtheschemes.com. It's the green room. Pop in there, the show notes.
2: Down with the patriarchy.
1: Okay, wait. I do have a legitimate question, though. How do you get into the show notes?
0: I'm gonna actually drop them again because it won't load messages from before you joined on.
1: Oh, okay. That explains it.
0: And I got kicked out of the room, which I'm gonna have to get figured out. So I'm actually having to use our Discord, which I know Lavish, you just joined in there, but I'm thinking realistically, it might be time to get rid of it as quickly as possible before
2: Discord, you mean?
0: Yeah,
2: Discord is, I don't like Discord. I never have. I use it for some things because I have to, but if I could, I'd be on this IRC shit for everything.
0: Realistically, I just want a place where we can share links and clips and stuff, categorize them. So we're looking at some things with Midas, which might facilitate that. So there's always exciting shit to come.
2: Oh, yes.
0: In that regards, let's get in tonight, Alex.
1: Yes.
0: It's been a year since we last conversated, since we last saw each other.
1: Yeah.
0: We were still in the thralls of the pandemic.
1: Thralls.
0: Surge after surge after surge.
1: The constant surging. Remember the CNET death counter? That was good. That was my favorite.
0: Oh yeah, it's it just doesn't stop. I realistically, I guess I don't really know if they're still going with it or not.
1: They're not.
0: What? It's bullshit.
1: Yeah. Basically, like right after Joe Biden took office, the death counter stopped.
0: And the WHO came out and said that you got to watch the cycles that you spin up these PCR tests. And I guess we want to know, like, how much have you been paying attention, I guess, to how much have you been invested?
1: I would say one of the best parts about moving across country in the middle of a pandemic was being able to actually just kind of shut out a lot of like the news aspect. I mean, you move somewhere new, you don't know a whole lot of people. It's a lot easier to kind of continue life and businesses as usual without really having to like constantly pay attention and talk about stuff like that. So I would say that my attention to the happenings in the world is like, I'm far less informed, but it's by choice, if that makes any sense.
0: For sure.
1: You know,
0: it just, it ultimately, there is just that point where it's healthier to unplug.
1: It is. And I think that's the biggest thing. It's like, you know, yeah, of course I want to be informed and know what's happening in the world, but when it's being like shoved down your brain, like crammed down you the entire time, and it's just chaotic, it's just like, it's too exhausting. Can't keep up. It just
2: never ends.
1: Yeah, exactly. It's just constant. You constantly feel like you're being bombarded, psychologically abused. So
2: yeah, I think a lot of people feel that way. Like, I think most people feel that way to some degree, some more than others.
1: Yeah, I would say some to some degree, but I kind of feel like more people are more aware of it now than maybe they had been. But, you know, I don't know, not to be like pessimistic, but I think there's a lot of people that actually just don't recognize it and don't care. Mm-hmm.
0: Or if anything, they went deeper.
1: They
0: approached even harder and like embraced even tighter.
2: Mm-hmm. Which is terrifying.
1: Yeah. I would say so.
2: So you moved. Do you mind me asking which direction you moved in?
1: East.
2: You moved east? Nice.
1: Yep, went east. I went east and kind of smaller town. So it's a little bit more quiet. It's nice.
2: Nice, beautiful. Enjoy it.
0: Yeah, certainly feel like it's getting ready to pop off here again, but we ended up moving outside of, we're probably 25 minutes from downtown, half an hour to get to the uptown area.
1: All right, so you guys in South?
0: No, it's the, it's like heading towards, St. Cloud or something.
1: Oh, okay.
0: Yeah.
1: Oh, okay. I know what you're talking about.
0: Yeah.
1: Well, that's nice. Moving is always fun. Especially if you get out of the city a little more.
0: Yep. I think that's going to be a trend coming up over the next couple of years. Cause I mean, not only do you get I don't know. I'm almost at the point where I can't help but think of it any other way than an insurgency to some degrees, but it's like a LARPing insurgency where I feel like people are trying to start a revolution, but it's just, play tend to a big degree. And with the 2021 being pretty much what people wanted, I don't really see the state government standing up for much prolonged protesting like they did last year. So they'll just turn around and stamp them out and fucking, you did your thing. You did what we needed you to do. Go back home. Watch TV.
1: Yeah, I mean, that's exactly, I mean, at least that's what I see it as. It's pretty obvious that the chaos was allowed to happen to try to keep pushing, you know, Trump out of office.
2: Exactly.
1: To stack the cards against him, so to speak. And now that he's gone, they're going to start locking the whole situation down. I mean, from what it sounds like, I mean, granted, like most of my social media is still all people within Minneapolis area. And, you know, from what I gather, it's basically military occupation right now. So, I mean, they're not going to let what happened last summer happen again.
0: Yep. Well, I guess
2: summer before. It's been rioting for a little bit now. I mean, before the big mini riots, those are obviously huge, but I feel like they've been doing shit for a couple of years now. And now they can be the law and order party, just like, you know, they always said they weren't.
1: Yeah, right. The hypocrisy in the Democratic Party is so exhausting, and it totally blows my mind how people are either intentionally in denial of that, or they're just like that naive. I don't know which one it is.
2: Yeah, combination of both.
1: Yeah.
0: No doubt. Well, that kind of falls right into line with some of the stuff we for sure wanted to touch on tonight. I mean, there's you got some vaccine passport. I know we were talking about back and forth, the lockdowns. There was a specific movie you had mentioned, which all of my clips that I've got are from The Hunger Games. So is there a particular direction you want to touch on first?
1: I don't know. I guess maybe let's start with vax passports, because that actually is somebody who is looking to traveling internationally and abroad for a number of years consecutively. That probably would affect me the most. So maybe let's start there.
0: Yeah. Well, freedom pass. What's not the love? Papers, please.
1: Yeah. It's Patriot Act 2.0. If anybody, how could you not see that coming? And it's pretty ridiculous. I think Russell Brand actually probably said it best, where he's just like, you know, there's larger picture at play here. He's like, you know, what's going to happen with us? It's not even just about, we all know it's not about our health, but it's data collection, you know, besides the fact that you have all these different, less wealthy, a lot of communities, more minority communities, obviously for obvious reasons, less trustworthy of the government, that aren't going to be okay with this. That's who it's going to impact the most, you know. And, data collection. It's what are you going to do with it? Okay, well, you're probably going to open up a bunch of loopholes, and now all of a sudden all of our medical data gets to start being collected and sold to insurance companies and da-da-da-da-da. And, you know, the very people that you claim to be helping are going to be exactly the people you're going to be hurting. So, you know.
0: Oh, yeah. And that was something they touched on. There's a show that we're all kind of centered around called No Agenda. It's the only place our show is featured streaming. But they had just touched on Amazon is trying to get into the game of managing people's health. And they would have these deployable nurses that would show up at people's houses with their bags and be able to diagnose and treat.
1: What? Never heard any of that. That sounds ridiculous.
2: They've gone full Microsoft, where they just want to take over the whole world. They just want to do everything.
1: Yeah.
2: You get fed through your Amazon tube. It's fucking nuts.
1: You ever remember when you were a kid in grade school? At least I did, where it was specifically taught in civics or social science or whatever studies that America doesn't allow monopolies. You guys ever remember being taught that?
2: Oh,
1: We don't allow monopolies to happen in this country. Well, that's interesting, because we're basically a country of everything it's monopolized. All that's all it is.
0: But there's a couple of choices. There's a couple of choices. Come on now.
1: Yeah.
2: Coke and Pepsi.
1: Yeah, right?
2: Both choices. We got both kinds of music here.
1: Yeah.
2: Yeah, you're right.
1: So, that's what it is. And, you know, what's interesting about the vax passport is it's actually not the medical industry, the one that, it's not scientists and doctors pushing for a vax passport. It's tech companies. Big tech is pushing for that.
2: Mm-hmm.
1: So it's just kind of like, what about the science? I believe in science. Well, it's interesting how it seems to be the technology industry is the one pushing for this, not the, medical science industry.
0: Oh, I lost it. Damn it.
1: What? The green room again?
0: No, I got a big old ISO board, but I lost my shun the non-believer ISO. It's kind of our science is your new religion and fuck your God.
1: Science is not a religion. And
0: I would say that there's people that their approach that is. Yeah.
1: Yeah, they do. Absolutely. When you're walking around saying, I believe in science, well, the very statement of that proves that you don't understand the concept of science.
0: Oh, yeah.
1: Walking around, I believe in science. Well, no, you only believe in which science ever suits your opinions.
4: Shun the non-believer.
2: Shun. You know, I just made a point. I think you just made a good point that if there was somebody walking around saying, I don't know about the science thing, that would be more scientific than saying, I believe in the science.
1: Yeah, that's more scientific than saying, I believe in science.
0: Like, yeah, you've already started with a hypothesis. This may be bullshit.
2: Yeah, and then the next step would be to prove how I'm wrong on my own statement, my own hypothesis. How am I full of shit? Yeah, but no, it never goes there. The science is settled.
0: Well, I actually got some. Do you guys want to hear a little bit of David Icke talk about this very thing, a technocratic auto control? Fucking.
2: Was it from when he was on the Sir Seatsitter's show, Abs in a Six Pack?
0: Oh, dude, Alex, one of our boys got David Icke on his show.
1: Oh yeah.
0: Yeah, these motherfuckers tear it up. There's we got abs in a six pack, bowl after bowl, hog story, fun fact Friday, all sorts of shit.
2: There's a big lineup for these days, but yeah, we're getting some fun people to come through. We had Nick the Red interview John McAfee.
0: Oh yeah.
2: Yeah, we get some interesting people to flow through here sometimes.
1: John McAfee, really? Oh my gosh, that dude.
2: Yeah, dude.
0: How's that feel?
1: I didn't even think he was still in the States.
2: He wasn't. He was hiding out in like the Philippines or Indonesia or something, and he zoomed in. And then I think he was in prison like 6 months later.
0: Yeah,
1: the story behind. You know, sometimes it's like I read about that guy and I'm just like, how much of this is like, how much of the chaotic stories that you hear is like really truthful? And then how much of it is actually like possibly like demonized? So I don't know. Seems like a strange dude, super eccentric, but some of the stories are so ridiculous that I'm just like, I don't know. I'm skeptical of some of it, so I don't know.
2: That's very scientific of you.
1: I know. Well, it's hard to know what to believe and not to believe anymore. I think that's, you know, by design.
2: Totally.
0: Believe it all and deny it.
1: Yeah, right?
0: I am the contradiction.
2: Wait.
0: I want to play through some of these acts here real quick.
5: I've been saying this for decades, right? So put that in the background as I describe it. I've described this wannabe global structure as the Hunger Games society. And if people picture a pyramid, at the top of the pyramid, there's the 1%, this tiny, tiny elite with all the resources, all the control, all the wealth. And at the bottom of the pyramid is basically the rest of humanity in servitude, deprivation, and dependency upon the cult. Remember again, I've been saying this for decades and writing it in my books, not coming up with it now. Right. And between the 1% and the rest of the population is planned to be a vicious military police state to impose the will of the 1% upon the rest of the population and to stop the population challenging the 1%. And you'll see, if anyone's watched the Hunger Games trilogy, why I've called it the Hunger Games Society.
0: I mean, he probably could have came up with a more clever name, but there he is, prophesizing again.
1: Well, I mean, that's exactly what I said. My husband and I were talking and he was watching the Hunger Games and I was just like, God damn it. This movie's such a ripoff. But anyways, that's a whole different topic. But yeah, you know, I mean, what you're seeing now with the militarized policing that's been happening over the past decade, we're going into not just countrywide lockdowns, but like worldwide country lockdowns.
0: And that's super key right there. Decade, past decade.
1: Yeah, it's been happening over the past 10 years. Dude, I went up. A friend of ours had to deal with wildlife police like a few weeks ago, and the dude walks up like completely decked out in like every piece of tactical gear that you could possibly have on. And I'm like, this is the wildlife police. This isn't like SWAT, but he looked like SWAT. I'm like, dude, you're around freaking busting people drinking and driving their boats and fishing. Like,
0: unless he came up on a bear that was dressed in SWAT gear by drunk, rowdy teenagers.
1: Yeah, there ain't no bear out here.
2: And even if there were, that tactical gear is not going to save you from a bear. It's going to hinder you.
1: Yeah. I'm just like, well, depending on where the bear bit you, I suppose. But
0: okay,
1: yeah,
0: okay, I mean, I see how
2: slow
0: it is.
2: You down.
1: But no, I mean, I would say that as far as like, I was pretty young when Bush was in office, you know, that was high school for me. So, I mean, I wasn't like most high schoolers, probably not really giving a shit too much what was happening in the world around me outside of high school. But, you know, I definitely, after, you know, I graduated and started paying attention, I mean, you could easily see it happening, you know, all through Obama, and it continued even with Trump, and it's going to keep continuing with Biden. It doesn't matter who's in office. That's the trend. That's what's happening. And it's totally a two-tier society. It's the, you know, the ruling class and then the rest of us peasants, where there's two sets of rules, one set for them and then one set for us. Mm-hmm. I mean, and you see that with, you know, the police brutality kind of going on. There was just like, you know, if any normal person had committed equivalent crimes that some of these politicians have committed over, you know, the past couple decades, I was like, most people would still be locked up in jail for it. So it's like, you know, with the housing crash, not a single banker went to jail for that.
0: Kind of got paid for it.
1: Yeah, and they got bailed out, and they got a nice fat like retirement check for it. You know,
2: they all got a little golden parachutes on their way out the door.
1: Nobody saw anything like that, and you know, it's Hunger Games. You know, with you know the lockdowns, with the pandemic, and say what you will about you know how legitimate I feel the lockdown measurement really was. It 100 years from now, we are literally at the building blocks for creating a similar situation 100 years from now. You know, that's kind of where it feels like we're heading. We're heading into a direction where like we're getting really close to there's no turning back. And that's what the vaccine passport is, in my opinion. I was like, once we go down that road, there's no going back from it.
0: Wow.
1: And future generations will... I mean, maybe for their sake, it's better that they're brainwashed into thinking that that's a good thing, because it's not. And it's shameful that anybody would even be accepting that as reality.
0: Yeah, that's it. I'm fucking right on the head.
2: Yeah.
0: As far as I'm concerned, once you crack that, I mean, once you open the door, it's you ain't shutting it. And no, ain't stopping. I mean, it's going to happen. How many generations is 100 years? 2, 3?
1: Yeah.
0: Great grandkid, at least, or at most.
1: Yep. I mean, even under the whole, like, oh, well, it's temporary. Well, the Patriot Act was supposed to be temporary, too, and that shit's still going on. You know what I mean? It's never temporary. That's how they try to make an excuse to pass policies like that. They're just like, oh, it'll be temporary. It's just, you know, until things calm down. But the reality is there's never really an end to it.
0: I just thought of a great
2: thing. Nothing more permanent than a temporary government program, right?
1: Yeah.
2: Sorry, right. What was that we were?
0: Forever wars don't start themselves.
1: Yeah, right.
2: Well, they take the Roman model of declaring emergency powers, and they just get to do whatever they want as long as they get emergency powers going.
1: Yeah.
2: Oh, Patriot Act. Oh, sorry, terrorists, emergency powers. Oh, COVID. Oh, emergency powers. You know, and then they never give them back once the emergency ends, because the emergency never does end.
1: Yeah, I thought it was. I did see something like news clip recently. Biden was doing, I think, some sort of press conference, and he was talking about how the reason that we're in Afghanistan was because of 9/11. And I just like had to stop and say, have we gotten this far to the point where like the lies are actually changing for the reason that we're in Afghanistan? Like, we're actually just fabricating stuff now.
2: Mm-hmm.
1: Like, I'm pretty sure he was in office before 9/11 happened. And from what I recall, we've been in Afghanistan since before 9/11 happened. So it's weird. Like, the lies are changing. It's like changing for the new generation. It's like you have a generation of people that's dying off, and now the lies are changing to benefit whatever the hell we're doing over there. Stealing shit, basically.
2: The poppy fields. It's all about those sweet. So that ties into big pharma. Afghanistan's very important for the opium trade, the global opium trade, opiate trade.
1: Yeah, I mean, that's part of the reason that you had, you know, the opiate issue here in the U.S. Mm-hmm. It's because big pharma is just pushing doctors and pharmacists, and you know, it's all over the place. I mean, I think people really underestimate like how much power big pharma really has in this country. And they are solely the driving force behind the fact that we have no government health care. I mean, whether or not you're pro or against, the reality is like big pharma will never allow that to happen because they solely profit off of the fact that we have privatized health care. So
2: it's an interesting power struggle, because you see socialized medicine obviously in Europe, and Europe is run by rich fat cats. And then our rich fat cats don't do that. They go the opposite way, right? So you get what, because the social system, you can profit off of that in a big way. The state can profit off of that in a big way.
1: Yeah.
2: And then with our system, it's the insurance companies that profit and the pharmaceutical companies. So I guess the corporate guys win. It's interesting to see the varying systems.
1: Well, I think that what the connection I think a lot of people are really missing is that 90, I'll be generous and I'll say only 90%, but it's probably higher than that, is that, you know, big corporations are our government. Big tech is our government. Big pharma is our government. Majority of our politicians are bought and paid for by all these companies. Like, they're not representatives of the people. They're representatives of business interests. So the United States, I mean, it's not really a joke to say that the United States, the government of the United States, is one giant corporation.
2: Sure.
0: UCA, United Corporations of America.
1: Yeah, pretty much.
2: Mm-hmm.
1: I mean.
0: But just to watch the pharmacological warfare take on the social and technological warfare through the guise of social media, and throw in a good dash of UBI, and you know, you create this thing where in order to get healthcare and receive any sort of aid from the government when they do lock you down, because as far as I'm concerned, we still got COVID 22, 23, 24 to look forward to all the way up to 2030, you know, whatever that next major step may be.
1: Yeah.
2: We'll have the global economy on a lifeline, just create over time that dependence, make the global population dependent on whatever their state is, you know, have no freedom to pursue your own profit, to pursue your own thing. It's a terrifying time.
1: Yeah. I mean, even buying your own land is difficult these days. I mean, you have all these, you know, I mean, I'm not really going to get into the Bill Gates and all the land he owns, maybe another conversation.
0: We've talked about that on this show. He's in the top three, right?
1: I think, yeah, he's in the top three. I think he owns the most farmland. He owns the most farmland in this country.
2: Yeah, exactly.
1: I know that, but you have all these people like himself, all these rich rich people that are going around, and I'm talking like rich, like Bill Gates rich, going around and buying up all the land that they possibly can. You have all these corporations kind of where I'm at right now. You know, it's interesting to talk to some of the people that grew up out here just because there's a lot of transplants here. And, you know, they've even said, they're like, you know, and these people are in their 20s, and I'm talking to them. They're like, man, when we were kids, you know, there was so much forest area around here, and we just go, you know, take the ATVs out and go mudding. And they're like, and now everywhere that we used to hang out and, you know, have, you know, family adventures and stuff, they're like, they're all like these cheap high rise condos and apartment complexes now. It's like all this land isn't even getting sold to like the average person, you know, for residential purposes. They're getting, you know, all this land is getting sold to all these corporations to build these cheap complexes.
2: And these remote investors.
1: Yeah.
2: Yeah. That's sad.
0: Gentrification. Yes. I mean, that shit, especially Torin, there's so many spots that I've walked into and I just, it's sort of deja vu, but it's actually happened because you've two separate parts of the country, you've walked into the same area and it's the same chain. And it's supposed to look like this little upstart town, and it's just a fucking transplant. It's a carbon copy of the other place. Yeah. And so, there's a God. What's someone over here? I can't think of any specific ones, but especially with all the lockdowns now, I mean, who's going to buy up all the businesses that have shuttered? Only goes one direction.
2: Exactly. Fucking McDonald's will. McDonald's will buy that shit up. You'll see a McDonald's in every corner in 10 years.
1: You know, I got to say something about McDonald's, though, man. Like, it used to be, you remember when McDonald's actually used to be cheap and they had like a dollar menu?
2: Mm-hmm. Like, I remember when they were actually cheap, yeah.
1: Yeah.
2: No longer.
1: Dude, I went there. Yeah, no, they're not even cheap anymore. And it's like, it's like almost $10 for one meal. I'm just like, no. It's absolutely ridiculous.
2: A Big Mac and a Coke, it's like, okay, that'll be $10. Like, get the fuck out of here. $10.
1: I swung by there the other day and I was just like, I just usually get like one of the breakfast sandwiches if I do stop in. I was looking at the menu, I was like, oh, what's on the dollar menu? It's not even a dollar menu anymore. It's a $2-3 menu.
2: They got a $2 chuck menu now. It's fucking ridiculous. Lame. You okay, Boobs? You're right.
0: Yeah, it's gourmet. It's the Chrysler of fast food.
2: Yeah, right. I still like the Big Mac Index, though, for if you ever travel, particularly abroad, and you can check. Everyone's got a McDonald's, and you can check the prices at the McDonald's, and it's a pretty good gauge on just like what the dollar value is comparative.
0: Jesus. Yeah. I didn't think that was ever going to be anything I needed in my life before, but
2: you can need the stars to navigate the seas, and you need McDonald's to navigate the global economy. So there you go.
0: Alrighty then. Do y'all want to hear a little more David Icke speak on these Vax passes, Freedom Pass? What do y'all like better, Vax Pass, Freedom Pass? Papers, please.
2: The term do we prefer? Do you prefer?
0: Like if we were going to have to like name it like we would a demon if we were trying to capture one.
1: I have no idea. I mean, I guess I think it's all horse shit, so I don't really care what they're called.
0: Oh, fair enough.
2: Call them light sheets, enlightened sheets.
0: Oh, like that. Light sheets.
2: Give me your light sheets.
0: I was going to suggest we just get QR codes slapped on our foreheads so that way they can scan your temperature at the same time.
2: I agree. I think the most convenient thing is just a nice barcode, you know, on the arm or on the butt.
0: Oh, the butt would be nice. The butt would be so you get that little extra painless. Little extra bit of shame in there too. You know? It's like the great granddaddy version of taking your shoes off at the airport. Gotta drop your trowels a little bit there, sir.
2: All right. Let's see it.
0: No, wait. They can test at the same time, too. That's how it works.
2: I just like the idea that just shine it right through your pants. So they just aim the gun at your butt while you're just standing there at the airport. Hold still, sir.
0: Bend over, please. bend over for COVID-23.
1: Have you seen that? Oh, my God.
0: Wait, what?
1: Yeah, there's a movie. There's actually a movie. God, what the hell is that movie? It's about COVID-23.
0: I feel like Adam Curry was talking about it. I hadn't seen it yet, but I think we played part of the trailer and talked about it previous show. Looks pretty nutty. I mean,
1: yeah, I just was like, way to like totally manipulate and play on people's fears.
0: That in the Utopia show on Amazon, another great example. They even had the fucking disclaimer. It's like, you know, this may be triggering for some people.
1: It may be triggering for some people.
0: Paraphrasing.
2: Trauma porn. It's trauma porn. It's
1: I like science fiction. But what's sad, you know what? I really enjoy science fiction. It's like one of my favorite genres. But when it starts to feel like the real world is starting to feel like a science fiction novel, it starts to get a little freaky.
2: It's not good.
1: Yeah, because it's like, look, this is supposed to be science fiction, as in like fiction. It's not supposed to, real life is not supposed to imitate this shit, like Minority Report. That's what I feel like after the vax passports. We're going to start having like pre-crime come up. It's like, oh, thought police. Crime.
2: Yeah.
0: Oh, fuck.
2: And those stories are supposed to teach you a lesson. That's the whole point of those stories, is that they're like, don't let this happen to you.
1: Exactly.
2: And guess what we're doing?
0: It's 9 o'clock. Do you know where your child is?
2: Oh, my God. He's in bed. Sorry.
0: Yep. You just got to plant that seed. You got to just drop it in there. Start warming people up to it. Same with the fucking space doors from Star Trek being on every target. You got to put that shit out there so people are inspired to go and build it. It's the only way it'll work. Let's do this second David Icke clip.
5: Now, this virus hoax has created that society to a massive extent, massive movement towards it in literally days, 2 weeks, 3 weeks, maybe. And again, if people think that's a coincidence, Naivety Anonymous, life membership. And the point being that this pyramid, this Hunger Games society, is designed to be controlled by artificial intelligence. This is what all the smart technology is about, the smart grid, the global smart grid. This is what 5G is about. They have to have 5G level of communication for this AI global grid to function. And psychopaths like Elon Musk will absolutely know that. So will psychopaths like Bill Gates. It's not even a fascistic state, although it is experienced like that. It's not a communist state, though it is experienced like that. It's a technocratic state, a technocracy. And a technocracy is defined as a society that is not run by elected people. That's all gone. They want that gone. But run by technocrats, dark suits, bureaucrats, scientists, engineers, etc., to run the system using AI. And this combination now, as again, all this is in my books years and years and years back, this combination now of more and more jobs being taken by AI, we haven't seen nothing yet, and this Armageddon of unemployment around the world as a result of this hoax has created a situation where the population has no income. And something I've been writing about for years is that what was meant to happen is now happening in this Hunger Games society, is that the population is given a quote guaranteed income, which is a pittance, by the state, the 1%, the technocracy.
0: The one thing that I was really surprised that they were able to pull off is keeping so many live performances shut down for a full year. I guess I didn't really expect for them to go for the circus part of the bread and circus. I mean, the small businesses being shuttered for sure. I mean, that Larry show, dude, Sir Seat Sitter, I went and checked that out, by the way, and I'll make this reference known at a later point in the show, but that Larry show, his last episode, he's got this crazy tale of a restaurant that was fully stamped down by the city council. I mean, they ended up fining him, padlocking his door, boarding up his door and dropping a ton of sandbags, and then arresting him for pulling the sandbags away because he was just trying to open his place up in Burbank, California, open his patio up to get some business going. And they ended up arresting him and installing a fucking wire fence around the thing, dropped the post into the concrete, went the whole nine yards.
2: Jesus.
0: Yeah. It's fucked.
2: This is for your own good, sir. Sorry.
1: Well, what's really interesting, it will be interesting to see what kind of comes out of some of these small business owners, you know, because I know like in LA, the restaurant, the whatever, it's not the union, but it's just like, you know, the restaurant organization that everybody's kind of part of, the member of or whatever, lobbyist group. But, you know, they started filing massive lawsuits. They're like, this isn't law. There is no law passed here. What you're doing is illegal.
0: Yep.
1: And it was mandates. And it was interesting once the recall Newsom stuff started to come up, how quickly everything started to reopen.
2: Oh, yeah.
1: So, which I kind of wonder what happened. Somehow that flopped. That douche.
2: That guy's in power, not because he was elected in, but because his family is one of the richest, most powerful families.
1: Well, his aunt is Nancy Pelosi.
2: Yeah, it's a big club. We ain't in it.
1: And that that's most politicians.
2: Yeah.
1: Yeah. I mean, that's most politicians. I mean, that's the entire state of California, in my opinion. There's not a single politician in office in California, whether it's federal or state, that's not there because their family had money and ties, and it's all exactly. Networking. You can't sit there and not a single person can genuinely explain to me how Nancy Pelosi and Maxine Waters have managed to keep getting reelected in office longer than any of us have been alive.
2: And Feinstein and...
1: Feinstein. Oh, I forgot about her. Chuck Schumer.
2: People forget about Feinstein all day long, but I don't. Feinstein...
1: That woman needs to probably just retire. They all do. It's like you guys have all been in these positions longer than some of us have even been alive.
2: Yeah.
1: Like, you're not even relevant anymore. You're just there to, like, keep the money going in the same families.
2: Well, and you don't know actually how the world works. You're still operating in this different time and place. You haven't actually worked in the real world, a real job, you know, for 40 years. And before that, you were in school for 30 years. You know, you haven't done anything. You need to go. Yeah. You need to let competent people run the country, please. We're begging you.
1: Well, it's like when the Nancy Antoinette shit was coming out, and she's like, oh, this is the interview. And she's like, this is how I'm coping with lockdown. You know, we just had our fridge restocked. She's got like two $30,000 refrigerators next to each other. And she's got probably a couple grand worth of ice cream. She's like, we just got all our favorite flavors of ice cream. I'm like, you have more ice cream in your fridge. The ice cream in your fridge alone is like worth months of groceries for most people, lady.
0: Mm-hmm. It's not like, the only thing that she keeps in her freezer.
1: Yeah, it's like your fridge is like worth like a quarter of some people's homes. Like, yeah. You know, it's like you are so out of touch. It's unbelievable.
2: Yeah. Mm-hmm. And they just have dummy money. Some people there's just so much freaking money in the world. It blows my mind.
1: Yeah.
2: People operate in this world that just have so much money, way too much money. That's the way it is.
1: Yeah.
0: She just keeps clones of herself hanging up on meat hooks in the freezer, and she just drinks off of them for eternal life. And it's how she keeps her power. Politics.
2: We're talking about the technocracy.
1: Yeah.
2: I've seen Larry Ellison in person. Larry Ellison being the CEO of Oracle and a very wealthy, very powerful technocrat type of guy. And he built this tennis arena down in Palm Springs. And he goes down there, and I swear to God, he's cloned his girlfriend. He's got this girlfriend, and he'll be at the tennis thing with the girl, but then his girlfriend will also be at another court, and she'll be in Europe. So I swear to God, and it's all the same time, the same week.
1: Well, I just pulled them up so I could see who you're talking about. That dude is like, probably got like at least like, you know, $50,000 worth of plastic surgery done. Jesus Christ.
2: Oh, at least you got to say like $1 million. Let's just say $1 million.
1: His face is like, it's just like there's not a single wrinkle on his face. It's like,
2: ew.
1: It's like
0: hey, that perfect. That would be a cool dive is looking at the getting plastic surgery or Botox and freezing your facial expressions and then you can't feel those emotions anymore.
2: Nancy.
0: Yeah.
1: Yeah.
2: But hey. Yeah. No, we're not here to kink shame, so no kink shaming on this show.
0: Yes, that would be the antithesis of what we're here to do. Speaking of kinky real quick, you know what we forgot to plug? Well, other than that, it's our creep phone.
2: You
0: should call in at 612-263-7999 or 612-263-SEXY and leave a scream mail. Alex, do you want to get in on some of this? You want to check one out?
1: Yeah, sure.
2: Good brand new Scream voicemail, and we just opened it. It's brand new. It's fresh out of the oven.
0: Let's see. Is this the button? Yeah, that one.
2: Yeah.
0: All right. Let's see. Here's our first one. As it loads.

0: That was kind of impressive.
1: I like that. It's definitely a spirit of some capacity descending, or maybe it's the ghost of an old ass ambulance. You know, it's got that sort of siren feel to it for sure.
0: Kind of sounded like one of those crazy huskies.
2: Oh.
0: That just like doesn't want to do what it's told.
1: Yeah.
2: Oh, rebellious huskies.
1: We actually got a couple. Let's do another one. Nope, not that one. This one.
2: Nice.
1: Raspy.
2: Yeah. That one had range.
1: It feels like they were kind of like, I don't know, in a portal back away from their creep phone.
0: It did sound kind of like they got sucked into a portal or something.
1: Yeah. Or maybe, no, I was going to say flush, but there was no like swirling sound. So whatever it was happened quick.
2: Oh, just an ethereal pull.
1: Yeah. Just like but the reverse of that.
2: Yes.
1: It's like a suction type deal.
2: The Eldritch suction, yes. Yes. You know what I'm talking about.
1: And I was shown eternal suction and madness.
2: The Dyson vacuum. Now on sale.
1: The Eldritch Dyson.
2: Eternal suction. Eternal suction. Okay, anyway. Thank you.
1: Oh, that's amazing. It's good shit. Oh, I like that. This is a good idea. Let's keep the scream phone going. That was 612-263-7999. Where were we? We got a couple more. David Icke. Okay, so I watched Hunger Games for the first time today.
3: For the first time?
1: For the very first time. I've never seen it, never read the books.
2: The Hunger Games. You've never seen it before?
1: Correct.
2: Neither have I.
1: Oh, shit.
3: Oh.
2: I'm so glad that you watched it.
1: It was okay. I mean,
2: I watched the first one.
1: Hmm.
2: And I know the gist. And I think I know what it references too. You're saying it's a ripoff, right, Alex? Like
0: it is a ripoff of something. Yeah, it's totally a ripoff. It's a ripoff of a Japanese author, Battle Royale, which I mean, so the general concept of putting all these people into, you know, this island essentially to kill each other to the death with like one person surviving. They get to walk away from the situation. It's like verbatim a ripoff from Battle Royale. Mm-hmm. The book was written, I think it was like, almost like 10 years before Hunger Games was written. And it's just really interesting that nobody has ever said anything about it. I was like, how could you? I mean, it's straight up a ripoff.
2: Battle Royale, isn't it an old Japanese film where they're like school kids that are chopping each other's heads off?
0: Yeah, but
2: is that the same
0: it's
2: one?
0: By force, though. Yeah, I mean it's the same. The concept is the same where, you know, you kind of luck of the draw where all the high school classes in Japan are all put into like, you know, a hat essentially.
2: It's a lottery and you get
0: every year like one class gets one class gets chosen as the lottery and you have to basically fight to the death kind of deal. But you know, it's the same thing where it's like everybody kind of slowly picks each other off and you know, it's like an authoritarian government that is, you know, decided to do this for entertainment purposes, you know, of the ruling class kind of deal. But you know, it was a book before a movie. So, but the book was written. God, when was the book written? I can't even remember.
1: I got a couple of links about about that movie. I almost wish I had watched it today instead of the Hunger Games because I've seen it before. It's really good. But there's some links about it in the show notes.
2: Battle Royale.
1: Yeah. I'd highly recommend it. I think the best part about it's rated R versus rated PG.
0: That's pretty. I mean,
2: it's brutal.
0: It's pretty gory. Like,
2: yeah. It's unexpectedly like from what I remember, like the first death is the professor who's like trying to get to their head of what they're participating in. He like throws a knife directly into some kid's skull.
0: Yeah.
2: At, like point blank range. And he's like, "Do you get it?" I don't know. It was. It's a gnarly movie.
0: It is. I mean, I really recommend the book. I mean, the movie is good, but it doesn't. I would say that the book kind of dives into a little bit of like the authoritarian regime that the country is kind of like dealing with, and there's a little bit more like backstory and not just the, like, you know, the kids being stuck to like forced to kill each other kind of deal. So. Mm. But yeah, I mean, yeah, and it's rated R. Yeah, it's a little bit more. It's not sugar-coated violence like the Hunger Games is.
2: Yeah, Hunger Games is pretty Disney.
1: Yeah, it's a Disney Revolution film.
0: Is it really? Yeah.
1: Well, I mean, I'm pretty much everything's either, it's like, yeah, is it Disney-fied or is it not Disney-fied?
2: It's Disney, yeah. Or it could even be Weinstein. It could actually be...
1: Weinstein-estide.
2: I remember when it previewed in like 2012, I think, was when the Hunger Games hit the scene, and it was totally pushed. I mean, it was a major, major, major production that was being pushed at every film festival. Oh, yeah. So yeah. Definitely a big budget.
0: Yeah, well, that's just it. It's like they had a big budget. I mean, if you have a big enough budget, you can make any story a good movie. You know what I mean? Or
1: usually,
0: the movie's okay. You can make it look good,
2: watchable to a certain degree.
0: Yeah, watchable to a certain degree,
1: ingestible.
0: I mean, good movie, bad movie is all subjected to the individual, anyways. I mean,
1: that is true.
0: I like a lot of really cheesy, like terrible kung fu movies that most people probably won't even bother sitting through.
1: Hey, that would be a perfect idea. Lavish and I were talking on the side about trying to do a no agenda styled Mystery Science Theater 3000.
0: Oh yeah.
1: Just trying
2: a movie night of some manner. Yeah.
1: Yeah.
2: And to do those, you're talking about old kung fu movies, like 36 chambers and
0: yeah,
2: or 35 chambers. I mean,
0: well, and just like cheesy, you know what I did is I ended up started buying like all of the like random box sets of all like these movie titles that most people have never heard of, you know, like cult driving classics or something. And it's like, I don't know that there's anything cult about it, 'cause I haven't heard of like 90% of these movies. That's all like super like BC rate movies, but I got one of the martial arts ones too. And some of them are pretty entertaining and super hilarious. And that's the kind of stuff I enjoy watching. I was just like, but I know a lot of people couldn't stand actually sitting through some of those. I think they're good because I like the nostalgia aspect of it. Somebody else might think it's boring and stupid and doesn't want to watch it. You know, it's so subjective.
2: Mm-hmm.
0: But
2: it's art. It's all subjective. Yeah.
0: Yeah, pretty much.
2: But I like, what do you mean by cult classic in a way is like, there are 10 people out there who really, really love this film. And like won't let it die.
0: Yeah, pretty much.
1: I got a couple of horror DVD. It's not even a box set. It's like, let's slam 6 movies on this one disc. Carnival of Souls and Dementia 13.
0: You know, I think my horror box set wasn't that bad though, because it's like, I don't know, it was all most of the stuff I had seen or I've heard of, and the ones that I didn't were actually pretty interesting. At least I wouldn't know that. I mean, it was totally like classic horror. It wasn't anything that horror is really defined as in today's standards, that's for sure. I mean, Carnival of Souls, I don't know. I mean, I don't know. I definitely put it in classic horror, but it's not, if it were today, I wouldn't put it in horror at all. It's just such a weird movie.
1: Oh,

0: As a punishment for rebellion?
1: Yeah.
0: Chosen by lottery?
1: Yeah. Yeah, it is.
0: So, listen. Are you sure you've never heard of Battle Royale? It sounds exactly the same.
1: I'm sure it's just a coincidence.
0: Yeah, probably. You know, running around the jungle. Are you in a love triangle?
1: Yeah.
0: Huh. How do they track you? Do you have a tracker?
1: Oh, no, they insert it into my arm.
0: Oh, okay. Ours are these collars, and if we, you know, if we take them off, we'll explode and die, you know.
1: See, that's different.
0: Do you have a crazy volunteer who wants to kill everyone?
1: Yeah. They're pretty universal themes, you know.
0: Oh, yeah, yeah, I'm sure. It's just the specifics are very similar. It seems your Hunger Games people should really just stop copying us.
1: We're not copying you.
0: You totally are copying us.
1: We're not copying you.
0: You are.
1: We're not!
0: You ripped us off!
1: It's an original story.
0: It's clearly the same as Battle Royale.
1: No, we have danger sectors. If you're in them the wrong time, you'll die.
0: We've already got them. They're called danger zones.
1: Damn it!
0: You wouldn't exist without us.
1: What about The Running Man?
0: I've never heard of it.
1: It's a 1987 film starring Arnold Schwarzenegger about a dystopian future with televised murders.
0: Whatever, just stop copying me.
1: I'm not copying you.
0: You're clearly copying me.
1: No, I'm not.
0: Stop copying me.
1: No, you're copying me. Stop copying me.
0: Stop copying me.
1: Stop
0: copying
1: me.
0: Stop copying me.
2: Well, it's the truth, okay?
3: I thought that was a pretty good breakdown.
2: It is a good breakdown. Yeah. It's like most people have never heard of that movie before. And I had to say something. It's been bothering me. I'm like, this is a total ripoff. I think, what's her? I don't remember the lady's name, the author of The Hunger Games. But I was like, this lady straight up ripped off this story. It's obvious.
4: What's her name? Jane. Oh, that's the Twilight chick. Never mind.
3: That's Stephanie Meyer.
4: Stephanie Meyer. Jane Meyer is what I was going to say. And Jane Meyer is the author of the Koch brothers novel. She's the one who like ripped apart the Koch brothers.
2: Got Susan Pulitzer. Collins. It's Susan Collins.
4: Susan Collins. That sounds familiar.
2: Yeah, that's the author of The Hunger Games.
3: But the part that's weird is it's kind of bleeded into reality, because during my show notes dive, I saw that Myanmar, which if I fucked up that spelling or pronunciation, I don't give a fuck. But they're doing the three-finger salute there as a sign of solidarity during all these protests. Let's see if I can pull that one
4: up. It's so uncomfortable to do the three-finger. I'm trying to do it right now. What kind of dipshit would do that?
3: Oh, turns out I was curious, because I thought at first that this is the hand signal that the statue of Baphomet has. But that's more resemblant of like a finger gun, bang, bang, straight into your heart.
4: It's the two-finger pistol gun.
2: Yeah, we're not getting into the Luciferian doctrine. I can't do it.
3: You're going to say that. You should save that for your show, Alex.
2: I can't do it.
3: You should start a show called Cigarettes and Sacred Texts. We've talked about this before.
2: I know, that is true, but I don't smoke cigarettes anymore. So
3: hey, it's like... just, hey, it's for, you know, it's all for show and flair.
2: I know, right? You know, maybe at some point in the future, I think my goal here for like the next 4 years is to try to check out a society as much as possible.
3: Oh, yeah. Document it all. Get all the pictures. Yeah. Take all the notes.
2: Yeah. You know, I need time to read, so I actually have material.
3: That is true.
2: Maybe that's something I do when I, you know, find an island somewhere in the middle of nowhere that I can just live on the rest of my life, and then I can just have a podcast
3: reading sacred texts. Holy shit,
4: sounds nice.
3: Alex has cracked the matrix, everybody. the only other place it looked like there was an Eastern European country that was using the salute, but more popularly it's shared by the Boy Scouts.
2: Yeah, I was going to say the Boy Scouts did something like that.
3: Yeah, it stands for three things: honor God and King, help others, obey the Scout Law.
2: Honor God and King. So basically, you're like equivalent.

0: in king with God.
1: Yeah. Or you could just say God. Honor the state.
0: Yeah, honor the state.
2: I thought it was like, to me, it sounds like three things. You have honor, which is yourself, and then you have God, and then you have the king.
1: That's 33 right there.
2: Bam.
1: I love it.
2: 33.
1: It's a magic number.
2: I've got
1: Pabst Blue Ribbon. How are we? What are we looking at? What time is it? It's been about an hour and 20 minutes. That's not bad.
0: Is that really?
1: Yeah. Well, it's hard to say because I started the recorder earlier. I wish I had a way of notating what time we started, but it's okay. This is a slowly evolving show. Each one we're trying to do a little different. I have one more clip that I'd like to share before we start maybe thinking about an intermission. But this is kind of speaking more on the Hunger Games bleeding into reality, just like so many other shows before, like Star Trek or, pick a number. Kingsman 2, The Golden Circle, Corona. I mean, the whole thing's about stopping a virus that gets released worldwide. Shit's pretty fucking predictive. But this is made from a group that are all on board of forming a revolution that takes on this totalitarian state that they... I mean, even today I heard it. It's like, oh, you want the Hunger Games? Just look around. And I didn't realize that we're already in that point in society where... we've got these fucking dome games and we're having children slaughter each other. Maybe I missed it.
0: I kind of feel like if we're going to, I don't know, it's all speculative. I mean, I'm not going to say it's not possible, but I kind of feel like, you guys ever see that movie on Netflix where, I mean, I could see something more like Minority Report happening before I see something like Hunger Games happen.
1: Yeah, I guess I'm not really speaking so much as like just the actual games, but maybe the way the society is set up where it's just, now that I think about it, you don't really see anybody moving around the city in Hunger Games. So they don't really have like a passport set up or anything, do they?
0: I don't think they're really allowed to like leave their districts.
1: Right. So they're kind of isolated and.
0: Yeah,
1: I know Katniss is breaking the law for hunting.
0: Yeah, I think that they're all, you know, stuck in their districts and the communities individually have their one task. You know, like there's the miner district and then there's the farming district.
1: Right, like which Katniss like is, her dad was a miner.
0: Yeah.
1: Which I found out today because I haven't seen these before.
0: They're like giant work camps. That's what I gather. And then you have this elite society. It's kind of, what was the movie? The Snowpiercer kind of reminds me of that too.
1: Yeah.
0: You know, the elite, you know, head of car, all these people and, you know, everybody in the further back cars are all the ones working it, making their life a luxury possible.
1: Strange. So. Yeah, that's, I don't know. Let's check this one out and see what you think afterwards.
3: You look absolutely fantastic. Yeah. Fantastic in Hunger Games. And since there is the big rivalry between Hunger Games and Twilight, who's got the hotter guys? Who's got the hotter guys?
4: Enough with the distractions. The Hunger Games are real. Check it out. In the Hunger Games, a small portion of the population controls a majority of the wealth. People have full-time jobs and still go hungry. Think it's fiction? Think again. Katniss's father was killed in a mining accident. If he had union protection, that never would have happened. In the wake of her husband's death, Katniss's mom had no access to therapy and fell into a deep depression, which cost her her job, causing the family to starve because the capital provides no food stamps. And the so-called justice system tortures Gale out of revenge and feeds on the district's racial divisions. But like PETA, when we encounter poverty, we can act on our generosity. And like Gale, we can point out that this inequality is no accident. It captured by the capital, who consolidated all the wealth. The districts are in poverty, and the capital is partying. Like it or not, the Hunger Games are real. President Snow's 1% wants to cut life-saving programs while using their glamour to distract us. Does the Hunger Games have hot guys in it? Big f-ing deal. It also has something else. Us. People who want justice. President Snow's of the world, your reign is coming to the end. You can try and distract us, but it's too late. The fire has started and we will not stop. Not until the odds are in everyone's favor.
1: Here's the part that fucks me up, because the way I've always taken it is revolution gets enacted, and then that's what in turn actually sets up this technocratic, fascist, totalitarian super state. Does that make sense? Am I crazy for feeling that?
0: No, I mean, I hear what you're saying. It makes sense.
1: So it's almost like this priming. It's like, you gotta step up and take up arms. And I don't discount what they're saying, because those fat cats do exist, but this almost seems to be what the fat cats want to happen.
2: Yeah. It's what they would, it would be their preferred, this is like the worst case scenario. The truth is, it lies somewhere in between, you know, like, you can't have people fight to the death, but people do dress up in silly costumes and are out of touch with the people they govern. And there is a stupid amount of money concentrated, you know, and people do live in their districts in their own little way, kind of based on your class, based on what you do.
0: Yeah.
2: So there's like, you know, in a weird, soft, squishy way, a lot of the stuff, it does ring true to how our society is organized, how we're organized. But you got to like read between the lines. And then with the English, they really do dress like that. Have you seen how English people dress? The fashion over there?
0: Like the royal family?
2: Well, the royal family, sure. I mean, obviously they're, you know, fashion icons. But we're also talking about just like celebrities, like London celebrities, like for example, the Game of Thrones stars.
0: I don't know if I've ever really paid attention, to be honest, to London fashion.
2: You've never seen when these English actress ladies get famous and they walk around on the street, they wear some crazy stuff.
0: Okay, I gotta find a picture. Now I'm curious.
2: And I think the English women English people in general, they dress like that because they have that history, because of the royal family, and because they dressed up as, you know, knights and shit back in the day when that was it, when that was what we were doing. And they're just like, okay with it. Whereas in America, we just wore rags until we didn't have to wear rags anymore. But they do dress like wacky tacky and are out of touch.
0: I don't know. I kind of feel like it's just like the classic celebrity red carpet.
1: Red carpet ain't nothing to fuck with, according to Mo Fax with Adam Curry.
2: Oh, no. They did a great dive on that.
1: His both of those, 16 and 61. Mm. Holy Jesus. Alex, if there's any show other than the one that you're forced to listen to right now.
2: By being on it.
1: That's, it's got to be Mo Fax with Adam Curry. He is tearing it up. Top shelf stuff. How would y'all feel, because we're about halfway, how would y'all feel about doing a Scream Mail and maybe take a quick intermission?
0: Yeah, that's good. Cool.
1: Let's see, which one do we got? We did that one and that one.
2: Scream on, man.
1: Whoa. That sounded mighty and thick.
2: That sounded like the Eskimo BT, my friend.
1: Let's do that one again.
2: Oh my goodness.
1: Wow.
0: Sounds like not really sure how I feel about that sound.
1: There's a lot to go on, I feel like. A lot can be said in little.
2: Yeah.
1: Shaman. Well, we got actually, I went and did something kind of cool, and I put our intermission onto a fucking VHS tape.
2: Not really. Oh my God.
1: Not really, but I could do that if I tried hard enough.
2: We got to go low tech on this show. Everything's low tech.
1: Don't threaten me, because I will. I'll fucking do it. But yeah, we got it's probably a 10-minute intermission lined up. So stick around, stay tuned. It's got some music coming up. Let's go ahead and load that cassette up there. Oh yeah, there we go. Starting us off, it's the Voodoo Puppets.
2: Oh, I hope you blew on the tape before you put it in there.
1: You know it, buddy.

0: As Bubba says, I'm gonna make some wiki today. Just dig out right in here and set it right in there. Got this red clay here, some real mud, though. That's thick. Set up, you can't knock this down. That's an old hand, they don't make it like that anymore. I'm gonna put this stove pipe up. The reason I've got this pipe on there, that smoke won't come back in my eyes all day while I'm running. Old timers, they used to just build a furnace and that'll leave
1: me a shovel full of mud here, Jake.
0: Go anywhere it wants. See, it boils in there. Then it boils in here again. That way it gets distilled two times on one run. The purpose of this thump keg is to catch any water that might boil up out of your mash in this keg. And then the steam comes up, hits this and travels again over that worm sitting in that barrel with cold water. And when it hits that cold water, it turns into
1: a big one.
0: Bottom 180 proof.
1: That large mash blowing on.
0: Working now. There's a lot of pressure gets built up 7 or 8 days.
1: You see them grains of corn in that mash.
0: Thank you, son of a bitch.
1: That's
0: made out of locust wood now. You're talking
1: about sweet
0: corn.
1: Hot.
0: That's dead locust. I'll probably spill some of it. I don't care.
1: The backings is the last thing that comes off.
0: You have to put this place. Now put down in
1: this is
0: ever connected with Brandon and Flair. Kid since 1997 when I quit making liquor. They caught me in 98, so I quit. Listen at it. You hear it?
2: Here. We got liquid coming out.
3: Have they really been putting small doses of the COVID vaccine in the Lady Gaga Oreo?
4: No.
5: The internet is like a breeding ground for conspiracy theories. While some are just stupid and funny, others promote ignorance and an unhealthy distrust. So, we went to the Kurzgesagt lab and developed a foolproof system to destroy not all, but a lot of conspiracy theories. It's really simple. Just ask yourself, does the theory affect really rich and powerful people? Is the answer yes? Okay, then it's most likely not true. Let's test it on three examples. Number one. There's an easy cure for cancer, but it's withheld because it would destroy the profits of pharma companies. Do really rich people die of cancer? Like, I don't know, say the former CEO of Apple? Yes. There is no suppressed cure for cancer. Number two, chemtrails. The theory that airplanes spray chemicals in the air for population control or some other crazy reason. Do really powerful people breathe air? Do Obama or Putin breathe air? Yes. Chemtrails are not a thing. Number three, apocalyptic conspiracy theories. The world will end soon because of the Antichrist, Mayas, aliens, someone says so. Do really rich and powerful people ignore the soon-to-be-upon-us and very imminent apocalypse? Yes. The world will not end soon. This obviously doesn't work for every conspiracy theory out there, but it does work for some of the most stupid ones. So the next time someone tries to convince you that the Illuminati put stuff in your water, just show them this video, and maybe be a bit more selective about your friends on Facebook.

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1: Yeah, yeah. Infowars.com, yeah.
2: Judge, what is the secret of the universe?
1: Infowars.com, yeah.
3: My heart's big. 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
5: 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It's here.
3: Tom, you get what you deserve, you cocko pieces of crap.
5: You've been chemically hit by birth and positronically hit by the television.
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0: want some milk, Al-Qaeda?
1: I'm not guilty, you fascist, evil slug.
2: Who is Michelle Obama? Is she really a woman? Is she a man? She's got shoulders that are wider than a man's, which physiologically doesn't happen.
0: Just stumbling around, projectile vomiting, falling everywhere. I don't want to swim around in your piss. I go to the bathroom to piss.

0: Doc. People tell me I should be paranoid, but I got nothing to be afraid of.
1: Do you think it's because of those?
0: Those what? What's the problem?
1: Can you see how your refusal to be terrified is infuriating to me?
0: Why is everyone conspiring to make me paranoid? I'm not falling for it. I'm gonna be happy and devote my life to actually helping people.
1: No!

0: It's a cool little song. Secret Lover, St. John's Cemetery. I get all this music at the Free Music Archive, by the way. Some really good stuff out there.
1: I'm back.
0: Hello. We're back to second half of show.
1: Oh, sorry. Well, I don't know. I don't think I was fully awake at the beginning of the show, and I was just like, I couldn't figure out how to get into like the chat room, which is not complicated by any means. And so, of course, I figured it out. Like, I was like, oh, I should try that again. And then it's like the end. It's like, I need to grab a beer.
0: Oh, yeah. And for anybody that's listening now or at a later time, be sure to go to our website, behindtheschemes.com. That's SCH3M3S. Click on that green room tab. You can hang out with us during the show Mondays at 9:30 Central, 10:30 Eastern. Come on, slide on down to our IRC. It's good times, even though I got kicked out tonight. So hopefully I'll be back soon.
2: I can't believe you got kicked out of your own IRC, man.
0: It was something like a Servo was telling me about it. It was a Z Connect or like a Z ping. I've forgotten what it was technically, but
2: he basically was just like, chill out or use a VPN. That was his. But it is the baddest chat room around. I'll tell you what, there's some really bad chat rooms around these days, but green room's on the up and up. More folks joining all the time, so come on in. It's a good time, lots of friendly folks.
0: Oh yeah, we got Sir Seat Sitters in there, Quarkus, Dark Lord RK, Lavish and myself, Alex, Mama Stacy.
2: Stacy.
0: Sir Spencer was in there, Midas. All sorts of cool ass motherfuckers.
2: Of course, Servo's running around.
0: Servo? How could we forget Servo?
2: Our executive producer.
0: Yeah. He's the one and only Freaks of Hazard. And that's what we call people that contribute to the show. It's no different than the knighting, but all it takes is to just give something to the show. So, I don't know, maybe at some point we'll line motherfuckers up and just kick them off into a vat of trioxin and watch whatever mutated cryptid crawls out or something. I don't know.
2: That's right. That's how we roll here. So

0: sign up online. Promo code schemes. hell yeah. Hell yeah. Let's do it.
1: We want to be your trashiest 80s horror cult fucking conspiracy show wet dream thing.
0: Well, all we ask is that you fucking call up and scream into our voicemail line. That's all we ask. That's right. It's a very humble request, I think.
1: Yeah, it's 612-263-SXXY.
0: Mm-hmm. 612-263-SEXY, baby. Because
1: you gotta.
0: You gotta.
1: Let's see. Do you want to do another one? We have quite a few.
2: Might as well.
1: Yeah.
2: Let's do it.
1: Let's see what these got. Hey, I like that. That sounded like it was like layered.
0: That was a duet.
1: I know.
2: Yes, it was. That was good.
1: The lovers screaming.
0: Yo, can we hear that one more time? That's beautiful, man. That's gorgeous.
1: Yeah, the pair. That's cool as fuck. That's really cool. Yeah,
0: and that's, make that my actual ringtone.
1: Hey, you know, by the end of this, when we get them all strung together, that's going to be one of my goals, is making a supercut of these. We could do like screams of the No Agenda stream.
0: Oh yeah, baby,
1: dude.
0: I concur. It's a me.
1: Well, where were we? We were talking some Hunger Games, talking some societal change. Alex has woke up now. She's hanging out in the green room.
2: Yep.
0: Yeah. Yeah.
2: I figured out that super complicated system of getting into the green room.
0: It's all part of the little sort of hoops that you just got to jump through. But, you know, hey, that's how we weed out the weaklings from the chat room. So, you know, it's guaranteed.
1: That's cool. Damn, should have called it Thunderdome or something. Hashtag Thunderdome. Next show.
2: I don't really know where we left off, to be honest. I mean, I know we're kind of talking Hunger Games here for a little bit, but
1: well, let's. I heard something that was pretty interesting in my clip diving today. And for fans of general conspiracies, I'd say the most memeable one, or one that's more harmless than others, is the birds aren't real conspiracy.
2: Dude, I follow them on Instagram. They're my favorite.
1: Shit's pretty interesting. Birds are, what was it? They were placed by Richard Nixon back in the 70s.
2: Yeah, something like that. They have cool merch, though. It's like, I kind of want to get some merch.
0: And the models have gotten a lot better. The old models, the Nixon models, like, were shit. Now the birds are really high grade tech.
1: Yeah. Well, apparently they make their appearance in Hunger Games, and this is about the Mockingjay.
2: Oh, yeah.
3: Let's first start with the actual bird, the Mockingjay, and how it was created. They were actually created by accident by the Capitol. The Capitol made an all-male species of birds called Jabberjays. They were mutations genetically enhanced and created for one purpose, to be used as Capitol weapons to spy on the rebels in the districts during the First Rebellion. Jabberjays had the ability to remember and repeat long passages of human speech. The Capitol utilized this and sent them into rebel areas. There they would listen and remember the rebels' words and would return those words to the Capitol. They were able to pass on secret information like plans of attack, war tactics, and even inside information that could be used to bring the rebels down. It was a good idea in theory and worked for a while, but it ultimately backfired on the Capitol. The rebels eventually caught on and figured out what they were and what they were doing. This gave the rebels an opportunity to use the Capitol's own weapons against them, and they started feeding the Jabberjays misinformation to throw the Capitol off. They made the Capitol look extremely foolish, and the Capitol fell for their misinformation, preparing for attacks that led to empty bases, went after certain rebel groups that either ambushed them or weren't there at all, and would make plans of attack that were useless due to the fact that they were greatly misinformed. It was a huge failure and an embarrassment for the Capitol. Katniss described it as being sort of a slap in the face for them. Because of this, they scrapped the project and released the Jabberjays into the wild to die. They did eventually die off and become extinct, but not before the all-male

0: species mated with female mockingbirds, creating an entirely new species, mockingjays. This is very important because the mockingjay was a creature that the capital never intended to exist. They had not counted on the highly controlled jabberjays to have the brains to adapt to the wild, to pass on its genetic code, or to thrive in a new form.
1: There's a lot of genetically modified individuals in this series. Way more than I realized.
2: Yeah, that's coming too.
3: It's already happened. There was some article about like combining human DNA with something else, and I was like, I think it was probably some sort of primate.
1: Yeah, simian.
3: Yeah.
2: Oh, nice.
3: Yeah, it's already happening. It's been happening. I mean, if we're just starting to hear about it now, you know it's been going on for at least 10 plus years.
1: Well, even Jones was on Rogan last year talking about chimeras and how they've been working on them for years and years and years.
3: Yeah.
2: I don't doubt it's happening. I'm just wondering when it'll hit the streets, when it goes commercial. When do I get a clone?
3: When do you get a clone?
2: When do I get my clone? I want my clone.
3: Honestly, like, my first thought is like, okay, so are we going to have like Rocket from the Guardians kind of stuff going on here? Because that might be kind of cool. That's my thought.
2: Oh, like,
3: that's my thought process.
2: Yeah.
3: That's my thought process, but try to see the silver lining, I guess. I don't know. Trying to be optimistic when it's like,
2: And what about having like a dog you could talk to?
3: Yeah, I mean, that would be cool.
2: That'd be kind of cool.
1: Sir Seat Sitter just dropped pretty amazing.
3: Unless they're going to like just ask for treats the whole
2: unless
3: time.
2: unless they're just dipshits.
3: Yeah. deal. Yeah, I don't know about that.
2: I like the idea of giving cats the ability to talk and then they don't.
3: Probably. That's probably exactly what happened.
2: It just never would either way. What is this here? He releases mosquitoes into the audience. That fucking trickster, Bill Gates.
1: Yeah, Sir Seat Sitter just dropped an article. Bill Gates releases mosquitoes into audience.
3: Oh, God.
1: Bill Gates just released mosquitoes into the audience at TED and said, not only poor people should experience this.
3: Is that for real?
2: Does he just sit in a little, like, incubator in his billion-dollar home and let the mosquitoes feast on him, sit there in repentance? I'm so sorry.
1: Oh my God, he says apparently there's video of it. Oh, this is gonna...
3: Is there?
1: I'm gonna have to search this one out.
2: Did she give everyone malaria?
1: I don't know.
2: That'd be funny.
3: Messed up. That'd be I don't so care much how funny. Much money you have. Like, that's messed up to do to anybody.
2: Yeah.
1: That's
2: definitely.
1: Well, I know that they were trying to release mosquitoes that didn't have... that couldn't express the... What was it? The malaria virus, right? Or was it Ebola? They released down in the southeast, and they talked about it in MoFax 61 with all the trials that they were doing genetically fucking with mosquitoes using CRISPR. They're just like,
2: setting them off. But they do that all the time with mosquitoes. It's fucking nuts.
3: This whole article, I just have issue with the fact that it's just like, even rich people should feel what it's like too. And I'm just like, not only poor people should experience this. Okay, well, you know what? Just because somebody doesn't live in like the climate temperate area of where malaria is more common doesn't mean that they're somehow like wealthier. I mean, I don't know. It's just weird that you would even do that to somebody. It's like localized areas, and you're never going to be able to eradicate it. It's just, I don't know. He's a con man.
2: And who the fuck is Bill Gates? I mean, this guy just thinks he is just God's gift to Earth. This guy is a loser. I'm so tired of seeing this guy just run around acting like he knows fucking anything when he's just a dipshit.
3: Everybody's tired of seeing him. Even people that like could care less are like, fuck Bill Gates.
2: Yeah,
1: but I've also seen people come out and praise them. It's like, oh, could you imagine taking all of this time and all of your intellect to build an empire just to have someone come and spout these crazy conspiracy theories? I've seen people share the memes. They're like, how could you attack Bill Gates like that?
3: I don't know.
1: What has he ever done to you, man?
3: People, you know, it's interesting because it's like, A lot of people are either too young or seem to have forgotten that Microsoft was actually sued by the federal government for breaking privacy laws. Like, do they remember that? Probably not. A lot of people probably don't even know that.
1: That's what a PR firm's for.
2: Whether Microsoft is just a terrible company that did terrible things.
3: Yeah, this guy is like not some freaking like saint. He's been doing shady shit the entire time he's ever been in business. Like, how is that so hard to see? Yeah, you're right. It's a good PR team.
2: He's from a rich family too.
3: Yeah.
1: Well, it's not only rich, but they had certain.
2: His dad and Fauci hung out.
1: No shit, really?
2: In like the 70s and the 80s, they hung out. It's nuts. It's crazy.
3: Okay, I have a legitimate question since you brought up Fauci. Can somebody actually explain to me how one gets the position that he has? Because I cannot figure out how he acquired that position. It doesn't say if he was appointed. It doesn't say if he was voted in by like a member's board. It doesn't tell me. I can't figure out how that man got the position that he's in.
2: It just his power that like supersedes presidents and anything. He's just here to stay.
3: Yeah, that's how I feel like.
2: Mr. Head
3: it's
2: Doctor.
3: Like he self-appointed himself. And like we're all just stuck with him. I know, but it's like who? How did he get that
2: position?
3: That's
2: the great question. You know, that's always the great question. Who the fuck gave him that position? Who calls the shots?
3: No, I didn't know if you guys knew because I sure as hell can't find anything. I can't find it. I've researched for like hours trying to figure out how that dickwad is in the position that he's in.
2: He's old school. He obviously he was very central in the whole AIDS thing, which No Agenda talks about at length. He was a central figure in that. But then he goes back even before then. I mean, he's been a total company man, I guess is the polite way of me putting it.
3: Administrative.
2: For decades.
3: Oh, yeah.
2: Yeah.
1: It's a money man.
3: It's interesting because you look at his credentials and it's like he did his residency in New York, and then after that he worked in some like labs for like maybe a few years, and then right after that immediate administrative, that guy has little to no actual field, and it's also really interesting if you look up, you know, medical paper searches and stuff. It's interesting how many papers he adds his name to. Because it's like, I think that maybe there was probably at best a handful, like five at best, where he was the sole writer of any paper. Everything else had like five, six writers. And it just kind of,
2: He'll just come in and write his name on something.
3: I was like, you know, I was like, this dude is too busy doing administrative stuff. I was like, he is just as out of touch with the actual like medical science field as much as Nancy Pelosi is about like country politics.
2: Well, and Biden for that matter.
3: That's a whole different situation.
2: We don't have to get into that. But I agree.
1: I think we can hit two birds with one stone on that one and let Biden answer for us how Fauci ends up doing what Fauci do.
4: And so the question here is whether how we go ahead and do this, what we do. There's no easy answer.
1: It's no easy answer.
2: Dude, his resume is a little flat, too. I have a distinct theory. If you're the top guy in anything, you had to be born to be in that position. You don't get to be the top guy in anything unless you're groomed for the position. That's just how it works. And who groomed him is always the question. Who is the power behind Fauci?
3: I don't know, man. It's like I looked it up. It's like his dad is a pharmacist in New York. Like, I mean, that one is really confusing to kind of figure out.
1: Well, he's from a Jesuit school, right?
3: Oh, yeah, that's right. Yeah, he went to a Jesuit school.
1: Yeah.
2: And that's where
3: he practiced medicine, yeah.
1: The lead in.
2: Yeah. Yep. It all goes back. It's a small little club.
1: And you ain't in it.
2: And you know what? They all fucking sacrifice rabbits and kids and shit. But, you know, we don't have to go into that either.
1: I do have something about the... This is called Video Bill Gates / Mosquitoes at TED. And it's only a minute long.
5: For example, there's more money put into baldness drugs than are put into malaria. Now, baldness is a terrible thing. And rich men are afflicted. And so that's why that priority has been set. But malaria, even the million deaths a year caused by malaria greatly understate its impact. Over 200 million people at any one time are suffering from it. Means that you can't get the economies in these areas going because there's just, it holds things back so much. Now, malaria is, of course, transmitted by mosquitoes. I brought some here so you could experience this. We'll let those roam around the auditorium a little bit. There. There's no reason only poor people should have the experience.
2: Such a Gates move.
5: Those mosquitoes are not infected.
2: Oh, it'd be funny. It'd be funnier if they were.
1: No, that's not real. This is a deep. This has to be a deep fake.
2: Is it a deep fake?
1: No.
2: It's real. It's real. You never know. Fucking deep fakes are getting better all the time. It's crazy. I know.
1: Holy Jesus. And the poop water, yes, our seat sitter's right about that.
3: I mean, as much as I hate to say it, I mean, he does have a point, though. But he is big pharma. He's just as much big pharma as anybody else. So it's like you're just kind of talking out of your ass.
1: Just like Fauci.
3: Yeah, it's like, yeah, you're right. We do spend more money. You know, big pharma puts more money in research into dumb shit because that's what makes some money. But you're included in that, dude.
1: Yeah.
2: And you know
3: what's even worse is you're actually testing all of this stuff on poor people in impoverished parts of the world, and you're taking advantage of them. So.
2: Mm-hmm. Population control.
1: All about it.
2: Yes. That's what Dad was all about.
3: I think my husband's gonna kick me out of the bedroom, so I might have to pause.
1: Uh-oh.
2: Oh, boy.
3: Not yet. Well, he fell asleep on the couch. I'm like, oh, I guess I have to come in here. So it's that okay. Might happen. Just precursor.
1: We have several pages of ISOs we can use to pass the time if there is a relocation involved.
3: Maybe.
2: And hopefully some more screams. Do we have any more screams?
1: We got some more screams. Where are we at?
2: I would love to hear more screams.
1: Let's see. Did we do this
2: one? We don't have to do it now, but...
1: Oh, let's do one. Oh, we did that one. That was the pair.
2: That's a good one, though.
1: That was a good pair.
3: That one was a good one.
1: Let's do this one. Oh, nothing on that one. Let's do the next one. Oh, this one's long. This one might be we have a message here from a caller. Hell yeah. This is our first official, I don't know if it's a monster or not. I see words, so they're enunciating. Let's see what they got to say.
6: Oh my goodness. That is fucking fantastic. I love it. The creep phone in your ear holes. So, yes, here we are. The fantastic creep phone. Your limits are boundless. You have no limits. Resistance is futile. Yes, I have no primal scream for you at this moment, but I just wanted to call and say this show is awesome. I am a lifelong listener. Okay, shout out to Mama Berry. What an awesome supporter and lavish. Oh yeah.
1: Chica chica. Indeed, caller. Thank you.
2: Thank you, caller. Thank you very much, caller.
1: Chica chica. Chica chica chica.
2: Boom boom boom.
1: Boom boom.
3: It reminds me of Ace Ventura, Chicago.
1: Oh, god damn it. Yes, I did the thing.
2: Let me guess. White devil, white devil?
1: Oh, yes. Yeah, man. So 612-263-SXXY. We got one more scream mail that we're going to save, I think, for the end of the show. So we can stretch it out a little bit because they're so much fun. Don't want to go blowing loads all in one place. Got to make it last.
2: Keep a hand on your loads. That's what they always said, told me.
1: Man, we've covered so much ground. I feel like it's been...
2: Sorry. No, please.
1: No, you do it. You do the thing.
2: There's one thing that I did want to address that you addressed at the start, Alex, that I wanted to clarify. You said that the death counter stopped with Trump.
3: Has it not stopped?
2: It has not stopped. There is a Joe Biden death counter. I am very proud to say. There is a Joe Biden death counter?
3: I know it stopped for a little bit, but then I stopped watching the news, so... It stopped permanently.
2: It's not on the news. The one that I'm talking about is actually on the No Agenda Social, which is like the fake Twitter that we have for this whole thing. And on that, there's a guy or a bot or somebody, and they have a Biden death counter that they keep updated, I think, just about every day. So,
3: nice.
2: Yeah, I can try and find it. But it does exist.
1: Yeah, now that I think about it, No Agenda Social might be opening back up, or it's already opened. So if you're ever looking for somewhere to hang out on a social media platform where you probably don't know anybody, but you can post whatever the fuck you want to, it's a pretty good time.
2: Mm-hmm.
1: It's kind of like a Twitter or Instagram.
2: They should do that. They should throw another 5K accounts on there and let's see what happens, you know?
1: I thought that they had purged a couple of the inactive accounts, but
2: you can always do that. But,
1: yeah. But you think they should increase it just a little bit, get some more people in there?
2: There's obviously demand, so I just think that what they don't want it to do is they don't want it to blow up and become Twitter. They don't want it to have like 50,000, 100,000 plus users, because then it just gets diluted.
1: Right.
3: Then you start to get infiltrated with like the bots, and then like all the paid, like, you know,
2: correct,
3: you know, organizations where they're paid to like send people in and push agendas and da da da da.
2: Right. Like, and the whole deal is no agenda, so they're just trying to keep it small so that it doesn't happen.
3: Yeah. But
2: I think they could get a little bigger. I think they could add like a couple thousand accounts, maybe. Maybe 33,000 accounts ultimately. They just go like a bit. It's like a credit limit. You just go a bit at a time and see what you need, you know.
3: They just need to like vet everybody that goes in there. Just start vetting everyone. Everyone just has to fill out a questionnaire, provide photo ID. I'm just kidding, obviously.
2: You
3: know,
2: to do that. You do have to get the invite though. That's tough enough.
3: It's an inside club, basically.
2: Yeah, you can't sign up without an invite. Which isn't hard to find, but you do have to find it.
1: Yeah, I think I just saw one scroll by in the chats.
2: Yeah, if you're in the IRC, you can find it easy enough. Yeah, I don't know how people find it without the IRC, honestly.
1: It's down in your preferences, and you can link it out.
2: But anyway, I am just a pawn in the game of life.
3: Aren't we all?
2: Apparently we are.
1: Yeah, Mastodon's the only place I do any promotion of the show. We have an Instagram and a Twitter account, but I haven't really bothered with them too much. I mean,
2: fuck Twitter.
1: Yeah, I got one that I fucked around with just a little bit, but Instagram was kind of my jam, and I just fallen out of favor with it as it goes for good reason. Instagram, it's got to go. Fuck you too, feedback.
3: I don't mind Instagram that much, but I would definitely agree with the Twitter thing. I have a Twitter, and I got on for like the first time in like a month, and I got on for maybe 5 minutes, and I'm like, this is a toxic hellhole.
2: Yeah.
3: It's like I can't do it. It's so negative all the time. I can't handle it.
2: It's a nightmare.
3: It's absolutely nightmarish. It's like, I don't understand how people can actually like just function at a normal level in Twitter. It's just chaos. It's pure chaos. It's just garbage and nothing but just bickering back and forth. It's just like, I can't do this.
2: And just self-righteous misinformation.
3: Just the
2: blue
3: check marks.
2: Oh, what are they called, Blueberry? The Blue-Anons?
1: Blue-Anons, yeah.
2: Yeah. You heard this term, Alex? Blue-Anon?
3: I think I have. It's somewhat recent, isn't it?
2: Yeah.
1: Measure. It's about time.
3: Yeah. The Blue-Anons or the blue check marks? Or these are the people you shall listen to.
2: They're the radical left wing or whatever. They're the left wing conspiracy theorists.
1: I'm pulling up the Urban Dictionary. A loosely organized group of Democrat voters, politicians, and media personalities who spread left-wing conspiracy theories such as the Russia hoax, Jussie Smollett, Ukraine hoax, Covington kids hoax, and the Brett Kavanaugh hoax. BlueAnon adherents fervently believe that right-wing extremists are going to storm Capitol Hill any day now and, quote, remove lawmakers from office. Hence the need for deployment of thousands of National Guard stationed at the U.S. Capitol.
2: Yeah, these guys have a theory that the Capitol building was under siege and that didn't just let people in for 20 minutes to take selfies and then shoot them and get them out and then use it, the event, as fucking excuse to do anything ever.
3: Well, it's like anybody with half a brain could look and see, like, there's six dudes in this video clip. And five out of the six all have cameras. Mm-hmm. I mean, it's like there's an entire film crew there to take photos and selfies.
2: They've got a ton of gear there. Everywhere you look, there's a camera set up.
1: It's all spectacle. And it's just that's the sort of stuff I saw people freaking out over on Feedbag is the quote unquote worst day or the darkest day darker than Pearl Harbor and what the fuck 9/11.
2: Yeah. Which is so insulting, just so morbidly insulting a thing to say to the victims of 9/11.
1: And I keep finding people that are total fucking just, Hey, I know this person, call this number, caller. Let's call in tonight. Report this person to your state. And they're not even in the building. They took a fucking picture of their television screen. It's CNN. And it's like, hey, this dude, I know him. This is his name. Call this number if you know where he's at or what he's up to or if you have any information.
2: Yeah, they dox all these people. But then for 6 months, you know, in cities all over the country, they're burning shit down and blinding cops with lasers and throwing fireworks at them and ripping down fences and tagging up federal buildings and just going absolutely apeshit for months and months and months and nothing, you know?
3: Well, I mean, Portland is still like that as far as I know.
2: Oh, yeah. Portland
3: has been like a giant shit show for a while. Seattle was for a while. And, you know, it's like when that supposedly that police officer that got killed by a protester, I don't know what happened at the Capitol in specifics. He ended up
2: they lied about that. They said they killed him with a fire extinguisher. It's total bullshit.
3: Yeah. Didn't he have like a heart attack or something?
2: He had a stroke and it was like days later.
3: Yeah. Well, and, you know, and then they're like, he's a hero. And I was like, really? Because you all were like not even 30 days ago saying that we should defund all the police force in this country.
2: Exactly.
3: And then now all of a sudden, oh, it's the police. Now we need to protect the Capitol, save our democracy. We need to protect our democracy. It's like, yeah, your democracy, maybe not ours.
7: I love democracy.
2: I am the Senate. I am the Senate. I mean, for all year long, they say defund the police. And then for the inauguration, it was a literal lockdown police state.
3: Yeah.
2: You know, like military and fences and nobody there. It was very surreal.
3: I don't think there was going to be really anybody there anyways. I think they just want an excuse of why nobody was going to be there.
2: That's a good call.
3: So that's that. That's
2: Have
3: how
2: you
3: I
2: seen
3: feel about that.
2: On YouTube the COVID videos, like ask the experts. We talked to the experts about COVID back there. And you go and you click on these videos and you watch them. Or you don't even watch them. You can't stand them. You can't stand them for 5 seconds. But it'll be like, 50,000 thumbs down and like 1,000 thumbs up. And that'll be for all the videos. They'll just all be blasted. blasted to hell.
3: Well, it's the same thing if you ever go to like trendy news on there. It's like there'll be videos in trendy news, quote unquote, for days, and they only have like 200 views. Mm-hmm. And it's supposedly trendy.

0: You're right, though. In school, they were always like Teddy Roosevelt, one of the greatest presidents of all time, because he was a trust buster. And he would go around and he would fucking break up the monopolies. And he'd go tell the corporations to go fuck themselves. Whoop-de-doo. And then you grow up and you're like, wait a minute. That's all you guys do. That's all this is. The GameStop thing blew me away. I'm getting off kilter here, off script a bit, but God damn, the GameStop thing was just like, wow, how manipulated is this fucking system, you know?
1: Yeah.
0: How high does it go up?
2: Like a hockey stick. That's how hard it goes up.
0: Oh, my Lord. Anyway.
2: Yeah, I'm still waiting for that VAERS report, the hockey stick. Vaccine injuries are shooting straight up. I tried showing that to somebody that they never responded to me. And then I went and found, are you familiar with this?
1: No, but I'm just laughing at like how you're like, I tried to share it with somebody. They just never responded.
2: Yeah. Well, you know how it goes. Yeah, it's this database where they're keeping track. I think it goes back to the 70s where it catalogs all the reported vaccine injuries. It's upwards of 800,000 now, but there's theories that speculate that it's misreported at that number being only 1% or so of the total number, which is millions. You know, I poked around and it's funny because a lot of the hit pieces that you find on it's like, oh, these conspiracy theories are they're reporting at these report systems and they're just misquoting and misrepresenting and they're manufacturing evidence out of it. But it's always tearing on Robert Kennedy Jr., which I find just a fucking shame in all that honesty.
0: Poor bastard.
2: Yeah.
1: Yeah. He's just trying to live out the rest of his life, man.
2: Well, no, sure. I don't think that's the case. I think he's one of the more prominent faces, I guess, that's out there saying like, hey, this is totalitarian medicine and science that it's the wet dreams the Nazis had.
1: Well, yeah, I mean, for anybody to any of these like I believe in sciencers. I mean, if you can really honestly say that and then tell me that it's acceptable that scientists and doctors are losing their medical licenses and their jobs for actually having a different scientific opinion than the like mainstream narrative, and you think that's acceptable, then you don't stand behind your words at all. Like, that's terrifying. That's absolutely terrifying. That an entire section of the science community is getting completely silenced because they have different evidence, different opinions to back, you know, a different narrative, so to speak, than what is being pushed by, you know, the CDC and the WHO.
2: Right. There's a very specific tactic that they use to take these doctors down.
3: Nobody expects the Spanish Inquisition.
2: It's a new one that I got for today.
0: The medical inquisition. Beautiful. Oh, yeah.
2: It's spooky shit, say the least. It's hard to really gauge, I guess, in all actuality, what's going to happen over the next couple of years. I mean, I'm still standing by 2030. That gives us another decade for them to take the next major step, because you always got to crank that dial a little harder and warm up those waters. It's a little fucked up to think that maybe 9/11 was those watering that water just like had a 2 or a 3 on the knob. I don't know. What do y'all think?
0: I think that the power of the internet is like normalized, and I think that every year it gets easier to do shit like this.
1: Yeah,
0: it gets every year it gets easier to like get the whole fucking world to be on the same page about some bullshit, like the fact that everybody in the world's wearing a mask. It's not just us and, you know, quote unquote developed nations. Like, everybody in the world has to do this and play in, you know, in this theater. And I feel like 10 years ago or back in, you know, in the days of 9/11, 20 years ago, you just couldn't do that. You know, you still had the world was still a bigger place. You didn't have the technology tying people together as efficiently as it does now. And

0: And the system now has been in place for so many years, and we take it for granted. But it's always just getting more homogenized, our whole global system. And I think that that's something that, that plays into this, you know, that even if this isn't, in my opinion, I think that COVID's real, but it's just not as bad as, like, to, you know, to do all of this and just to destroy the world and to, you know, enact all these draconian measures and do all this gnarly shit. But that's, they have the power to do that now because everything's owned by six fucking people again, just like it used to be.
1: And they'll always have the power. They never rescinded any shit that they took from the Patriot Act.
0: No, never.
2: No, that was the start of it. You know, never let a good crisis go to waste, right?
1: You just heard it from the CNN dude. If it bleeds, it leads.
0: Shut. He's right. And this COVID relief bill is going to be the next Patriot Act. 90% of that bill has nothing to do with COVID.
2: Oh, well, it's gotten to the point where I think more and more people are becoming aware of, like, how, like, corrupt our government really actually is. And I'm curious, and it's, they're not even trying to hide it anymore. They just straight up, like, it's almost insult. It's almost like pouring salt in the wound where it's like, you're already shitting on us, but now you don't even act. Now you just act like you don't even care that we know.
0: Mm-hmm.
2: It's just like, it's just a spit in the face. It's like, you're not going to be able to do anything anyways. And I think I think it's only a matter of time before you start to see some serious consequences from it, because I think you can only push people so far until people start pushing back. And I mean, you use all these, you know, racial agendas and stuff to try to keep people divided and da da da da. But I was like, but if you start taking away, like, basic rights, you know, freedom of movement, I was like, you're going to have a lot of really pissed off people really quickly.
0: Totally.
2: So, you know, and I think they tried to push this. I mean, I guess if it were me and I was in that position, you know, a diabolical, evil ass politician, I would say that I don't think they made a very smart move. I think they tried to push too much too fast. And I think that a lot of people were like, whoa, what's going on? They weren't very smart about it, in my opinion. And I think that, you know, they have more control over the internet than they used to. So it's like, yeah, you're getting, like you said, you're getting more homogenous news and whatnot and opinions floating around where it's like, this is the okay good opinion, and if you think otherwise, then we're just going to demonize you.
0: Yeah. If you read anything other than these three things, then you're not even a human being. You're just some dumb hick or something, you know.
2: Yeah.
1: I was thinking of writing a Substack. I got to think on it just a little more and then I'll start cranking it out, but instead of it being this COVID,
0: on air, Booberry. Come on now.
1: Well, it's going to be
0: decency.
1: Instead of
0: sorry, that was a sex joke. I interrupted your flow. My bad.
3: Necrophilia, which is sex with the dead.
1: Instead of it being this, like, Coke versus Pepsi or black versus white, at first I thought it was going to be more in line with, like, silicon versus carbon, which could be interesting. That leads us more down a cyborg route. But realistically, you know what it's going to be? Are you going to be a green flag or are you going to be a red flag? Did you do what your government told you to do in order to get that little check mark there on your app that allows you freedom of movement, freedom to purchase? Are you a willing participant? You want to do what you got to do? You want to get that green check mark, or do you want to be a red check mark, an undesirable? Are you someone that doesn't want to, or, you know, is it, it's like one half not doing what you're told and the other half Logan's Run. Your time's ran out, little bead in your hand. It's gone red. Yeah, float you up to the ceiling and blow you up.
2: Well, I mean, doesn't China already do something like that where it's like, you know, they have their good citizen, you know, points system where you get
1: social credit system.
2: Yeah, social credit system. I'm pretty sure they already do something like that.
1: Funny enough, this might be a cool way to wrap up the show, but my David Icke clips, that's what he actually gets into. So this is David Icke 3.
4: But in the Hunger Games society, it comes at a price. Even that pittance. You'll only get it if you behave the way we say you should behave. And if you don't, you won't. And by the way, if you say, well, stuff it then, are you going to earn a living? No jobs. And another thing I've been saying for decades is that the blueprint for this global Hunger Games society is China. See, China has lived in a vicious dictatorship, and it's not had to even start to pay lip service to the illusion of freedom and democracy. So instead of having to manipulate and put this society into place over a period, China has just said, this is what's happening. This is what's what we're doing. So China's a technocracy now. Chinese cities have millions of face recognition cameras, and people are tracked in real time 24/7. They can find them in minutes anywhere. I've seen documentaries where they've tested the system, put someone out on the street, found them in minutes. And they run this system in China called the social credit system. And what this means is, as you are tracked by AI and your behavior recorded and registered, you get social credits for behaving the way the system wants, and you get social credits taken away for doing the other. And once you get to a certain level of losing credits, then consequences kick in. And as I've said in my last book, millions, many millions of Chinese, as a result of this, have been banned from flying and even banned from trains.
1: Locked out. Shut up. Eat the mac and cheese.
0: Eat the bugs. You will eat the bugs.
1: You will sleep in the pods.
0: The pods.
1: The pods.
0: Boobs, you know what we got to get is the Monty Python. I like Chinese. you know that bit?
1: I have Monty not Python. Seen this one.
0: Oh, I'll find it and send it to you and I'll clip it. We got to get it going.
1: Please do.
0: That's an Eric Idle classic.
1: Nice.
0: Yeah, the facial recognition cameras, that's what you hear about a lot. They just have a bazillion cameras.
1: Yeah. Well, I can't wait for those ones. I get that little fucking VR circle around you. It's like, oh, get back in your bubble, human resource.
0: Get back in your bubble.
1: Are you a green flag or are you a red flag? Green flag is 6 feet. Anything under 6 feet is going to be a red flag there, pal.
0: Your social credit is insufficient. You must go back to your pod. Face retaliation. Yeah, it's terrifying.
1: Like that previous caller said, resistance is futile.
0: That's correct.
1: Let's
0: it is futile.
1: Okay, so we got two more things here. I got one 14 second David Icke clip, or do you want to do our last scream mail? Because I want to do them both. It's just, what do you want to hear first?
0: We'll Icke it up and then we'll close with the screamo.
1: All right.
4: So the people ain't going to get it. They'll get a pittance. But it's starting the precedent for the many, many strings attached pittance guaranteed income, so long as you do what you're told.
1: That's it. Just got to do what you're told. Fuck you. Guaranteed I'll do what income. You tell me. Ba-dum-ba. Fuck you. I'll That's do what you tell shit. Me.
2: You know, to a certain extent, you know, Dark Lord in here was like, do you ever think we might be overreacting? And like, there's part of me that thought does go through my head a lot, where it's just like, are we maybe taking it a little too far with, you know, the presumptions and assumptions of what could be and is possible? But it's like, I think it's important to be questionable of like both ends of the spectrum, where it's like, you know, there's the alarmist attitude that can be just as toxic as the propaganda and from the state too. So you always have to be kind of open-ended. You have to keep an open mind
1: for
2: about
1: sure.
2: things.
1: But I would rather err more on the side of alarmists rather than someone that's trying to clamp down on communication. And
2: oh, like, absolutely.
1: Like, if it came down to it, I'd rather be able to freak out about something instead of not. And like, I'm sure there's a myriad of things I could go and post on the feedback, but I choose not to because most of those folks I know don't exist in the same operational dimension as myself. So it's almost like self-censorship, and the platform doesn't even have to do anything.
0: Hmm. Hey, sometimes they force your hand, you know, sometimes you got no choice. You get hammered into this again and again. You think you're overreacting. You go, am I crazy? But then you just see the same thing again and again and again for years and years and years. Same names, same people, same symbols.
1: Yeah, just, symbols is a big one.
0: Symbols, yeah. I mean, you know, we don't get into the cult stuff. We'll get into it tonight. But, you know, when you really dig into it, the higher up it goes and the more money that gets involved, the weirder it gets.
2: Yeah.
0: And when it gets weird, you have to just, like, accept that, you know, these people are operating on a different level, and you just have to, like, tune into that level in order to try to understand it.
2: They're kind of operating in a different society altogether. You know what I
0: mean? They are. Different world.
2: It's an entirely different group of people with entirely different income structure, power structure. It's an entirely separate world altogether. We just exist on the same planet.
0: Yeah. And when it comes to a certain tier of wealth, I mean, the top tier of wealth, there aren't that many of them. And historically, there have been even less. Yeah. And there are only so many restaurants, and there are only so many schools and neighborhoods that exist in the world that can cater to these people that have those services that you can give to the highest level of wealth. And then it doesn't get any higher than that. You know, like, there's not another, there's just them. It's just this small group of people that gets to live this way. And because of that, and because they get the generational wealth is really where true wealth comes in. You've just got, like,
2: family money.
0: Yeah. Great, great, great grandpa was rich, and you've just been doing nothing but smart shit since. That's where you get the rule the world type of money. And when you're at that level, it's just, you're just playing a whole different ball game.
2: Yep.
1: No doubt.
0: I got one. I would love for my politicians, I can't vote for someone who in the last 30 years hasn't stood in line at a grocery store. If you haven't fucking stood in line at a grocery store in the last couple of decades, then you shouldn't be my representative. You don't represent me.
2: Exactly.
1: Know? Well, I'm feeling like we've reached about the end of the show. We're looking 2.5 hours or so. I think it might be time to wrap it for tonight, but definitely want to thank Alex for coming on to the show tonight.
2: Yeah, no problem. No, it was fun.
0: Yeah, glad you had a good time. Thanks so much for coming on. You were awesome.
2: Yeah, it was a good time. It was worth staying up late past my bedtime.
1: Hey. Well, let's get some of that sweet Sputnik booster going here again. Hell yeah. Such a great album. Well, this has been another episode of Behind the Schemes. That was episode 41, In the Bag. It was a kick-ass time.
0: Yeah. Punkin' out, son. Live, 4/19, 2021, baby.
1: Happy Bicycle Day.
0: Yeah.
2: Well, for me, it's Hitler's birthday already.
0: Yeah, happy 420 to you.
1: Oh, what? We got that here, too. Go to our website, behindtheschemes.com, SCH3N3S. You can check out our stream. It's the Scaly Show. 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That's sexy. Why? Because you just got to. You got to scream for us.
0: Please.
1: What else do we got? Check out our show notes at Substack. Zoso's Corner, Z-O-S-O-S Corner. 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I don't remember now. our green room. Hashtag green room. IRC chat. Get in there. Hang out with us. Lots of cool people.
0: That's right.
1: In that case, I've been Booberry, Mothman of the Miniocalypse.
0: And I am Lavish, they say.
1: Good night, everybody.

0: Oh God, we forgot a screamail. We fucked up. We fucked up good.
1: Oh my.
0: I know. Let's play this last screamail.
2: Man, that's kind of a bummer. You forgot that one. That's hilarious.
0: I know. Well, we're gonna fix it in post. We'll fix it in post.
1: That's a winner.
0: Yeah. That's good shit. All right.
1: If you call in and you're in the chat room and we don't play your voicemail, feel free to yell at us in the chat room.
0: Yeah. Stay on top of us.
1: You know.
0: Get on top.
1: You are the producers and affiliates, so.
2: Just all right, guys. I'm gonna tap out for the evening. But thanks again for having me on.
0: Absolutely, well, anytime.
1: Thanks for coming on.
2: Yeah.
0: Hope to talk to you soon.
2: Yeah. Have a good night.
0: You too. Bye bye.
1: Let us know, just.
0: And that wraps it for this episode, episode 41. Check us out, behindtheschemes.com.
3: To me, it sounds like everybody's had some bad dates, you know, where some bad sex where somebody could complain because, you know, you stuck it in the wrong hole or some shit. There's always something that can happen, you know, in the course of a man's life trying to get laid.
4: You get in my face with that, I'll beat your goddamn ass, you son of a bitch. You piece of shit. You fucking goddamn fucker. Listen, fuckhead. You have fucking crossed the line. Get that through your goddamn fucking head. Stop pushing your shit.
5: Stop pushing your shit. Do you remember when Gavin McInnes, I don't know if it was the first or second time he was on Rogan,
3: he
5: was
3: talking about his ass and shat it out?
5: That's
3: when I stopped watching Gavin.
5: He started talking shit about he called Adam Curry was talking about Gavin on Joe Rogan. And Gavin like responded on his show, which nobody sees because it's banned from everything.
3: Yeah.
5: But Gavin was like, this fucking retard, Adam Curry or whoever he is, I guess he invented podcasting. And Gavin, I like Gavin a lot, but he came off as a total douche in this. And responded.
6: I mean,
5: Adam responded to Gavin calling him a retard. He's like, who's the retard? And he had the video. He replied with the video of Gavin shoving a dildo up his ass on air. But no, I was gonna bring up Gavin talking about on Joe Rogan when you were talking about putting things in the wrong hole.
3: Yeah.
5: And Gavin had this story about him and Shane Smith, the head of Vice. Do you remember this when they were double penetration a chick, yeah. And he like thought he was in her ass while he was in her pussy, but it turned out he like slid his dick into his condom and they were just like dick on dick.
3: Yeah.
5: And I was like,
3: yeah, that's yeah. I don't know what to say about that, man.
5: It sounds like a fake story.
3: Yeah. It does sound like one of those stories that he's like people. I mean, you know, if you ain't got nothing good to say, you just make up some shit, but yeah, I mean, you should, that's why you don't do a threesome with two dudes. You just don't do that.
6: Never, you know? It's never a good idea.
3: I mean, unless you're like really hard up, like I would think Gavin's not that hard up. You know what I mean? Like a regular dude who's not too hard up is going to pass up a two dude threesome. You know what I mean? Unless you got a little gay in you.
5: I wasn't sure what hard up meant, but now I get you. It's like hard up.
3: Yeah, it's the only chance you're going to get laid boner. For years.
5: Yeah.
3: It's like the only, I'm not going to get laid for another 20 years if I don't take this chance. Okay, maybe. All right.
5: You know, for me, it'd be a hard pass.
3: Yeah, exactly. So,
5: I just, now that Noah's here, I guess we can play the intro. I'm already rolling, but I thought I had seen every one of your videos, Ping or Mark.
3: It's impossible, man. It's too many of them.
5: Yeah, but Noah was over here the other day and we were watching some and I came across one I had not seen. So if it's cool, I took out a little clip of that. If we can start with that before the intro.
3: Man. I don't mind anybody playing my shit. Just as long as you go, hey, well, that's a Ping Trip video. Yeah. So people.
5: Oh, yeah. No, yeah, we've been linking to your YouTube channel and shit on our website as well.
3: Appreciate it, man. I need all the help lately. YouTube is fucking kicking my ass, dude. It's a tough site.
5: Yeah, does YouTube have an equivalent of shadow banning?
3: Yeah, I don't seems know because like it's too hard. It's too hard to tell if you're shadow banned. I just know that sometimes it seems like the harder I work, the worse results I get.
5: All right, I'm gonna get this intro going.
7: I read some random comment that Tulsi Gabbard had showed her thong on a live stream. Not that I cared that much about, hell, who am I kidding? course I want to see her in her thong. God damn, son. So I went over to the old Google and started typing it in. Hey, Google, show me Tulsi Gabbard's thong.
8: Listen, this is what you're going to search. Type in Tulsi Gabbard's pussy. Yeah. Oh, fuck, yeah. Type it in there, fucker. Yeah. Type that shit in there right now. Tulsi Gabbard's sucking a big dick. Yeah, that's more like it. I want to fuck a slut. Type it in there, pussy. I want to fuck a fucking slut. I want a fucking whore. Hey, Google, give me a fucking whore. Yeah.
7: No matter how much I searched for Tulsi Gabbard's thong, I only found articles about male privilege.
9: Hey, is this fucking... What are we doing over here?
10: I have something to say.
11: Well, that's not very interesting.
12: Noah Beaver.
13: Hello, testing. Check 1, 2, 3, 4.
12: Caleb Stevenson. Yes. Because this the virus essentially was invented.
14: Abs and a six pack.
11: Yeah, maybe Michelle Obama like might be a man. I don't know.
13: Smoking weed, drinking vodka. Would a bad set of boobs on a nice girl be fine, or would a bad set of butt on a nice girl be fine?
9: I will flat out shoot you in the fucking face.
10: What the fuck's going on?
5: It's Abs in a Six Pack, broadcasting live from East Tennessee. This is episode 30, and I'm Chris Arnold.
6: I'm Noah Beamer.
5: And we're joined by Ping Trip. Thanks for being Howdy. Here, bro.
3: Thanks for having me, man. You're in the Tennessee state, all right? You're going to be hanging out with Ben Shapiro, right?
5: Oh, yeah, he's moving to Nashville, is it? That's what I heard.
3: Yeah, Tennessee sounds like a good place to live these days, huh?
5: Mm-hmm. Well, Theo Vaughn's moving here too, I think, and a couple other people. Like Shapiro can stay in California for all I care.
3: Yeah, at least not everybody's coming to Texas. Thank God there's other places because we got too many people already.
5: Oh, you're in Texas?
3: Yeah, I'm in the San Antonio area.
5: Oh, nice.
3: Yeah, Joe,
5: I've never been to Texas. I'd love to go.
3: Yeah, Texas is cool, dude. It's, you know, I'm a very proud Texan, so I could talk for hours about Texas. So it's probably not good to bring that up. So I'll go forever.
5: I'm cool with that. Like, since Noah and I both listen to No Agenda, so Adam Curry's in Austin, and of course, since, you know, it's not something I'm proud of, but I'm a huge Alex Jones fan. So like, he's in Austin, so like, I hear a lot about Texas.
3: Yeah, yeah, it's cool, man. You know, it's interesting that everybody's moving, but you know, the thing is, everybody goes, well, Austin sucks. But what they don't understand is they're not really moving to Austin. They're moving to like the Marble Falls area outside of Austin. That's fucking beautiful and conservative governors. I mean, conservative governorship for those little towns. So like, I've been tempted to move out there, but now if I move out there, everybody's gonna be like, oh, you're just trying to get close to Rogan.
5: He does follow you on Twitter, I saw, so that's pretty impressive. Well,
6: it's not necessarily a bad thing. I mean, he is kind of creating an industry or propelling an industry forward.
3: Yeah, I tell you what, if he opens a fucking comedy club, I'd be tempted maybe to try it out at that point. I've always been tempted to try out stand-up, you know? I think I could do it if I put enough time into it. But I never wanted to fucking do the 10 years of traveling in your car, eating fucking... shit out of the garbage to make it, as because that's a hard job, man, to make it in.
6: Right.
5: Well, I mean, I've only seen caught like two or three of your podcasts live, but I could tell you're a funny dude, especially just like the comedic sensibilities it takes to like make the videos you make, just the editing aspect. Like, you take like a benign conversation, kind of like a, I don't really want to bring up Vic Berger because he blocked me on Twitter, but it is that kind of a style. You know what I'm saying?
3: Yeah. That brings us right back to Gavin McGinnis shitting out a dildo, because that's when I stopped following Vic Berger, when he because that's how I found, that's how I saw that clip. All of a sudden in my fucking feed and on Twitter, I'm looking at Gavin McGinnis and I'm like, what is, oh my God, he's shitting a dildo out. And then I stopped following Vic Berger as well. It's like, why would you do that to me, Vic?
5: Well, Vic blocked me because let me backtrack. I have a huge problem with people like Tim Heidecker and Michael Ian Black and Vic Berger and people that I think are funny. but advocate censorship.
3: Yeah, man.
5: It's like, if you're a comedian, you're supposed to not advocate, like when Alex had, when Rogan had Alex on, Tim Heidecker went on this Twitter rampage about like how he shouldn't be giving Alex a platform and all this nonsense. And it's like, dude, first of all, Alex is way funnier than you.
3: Yeah.
5: And second of all, like, yeah, it's, I don't know, but yeah, I guess, the reason Vic blocked me was I said like, hey man, like, I wasn't even mean about it. I was just like, dude, you're funny, but like, you can't be advocating for people you don't like to not have a voice. And he blocked me, and I was like, all right, I don't need to see your videos anyway, Vic Berger.
3: Yeah, I've had so many people I was fans of that this whole new political landscape is kind of ruined. You know, like the first CD, the first music CD I ever bought was the Spin Doctors. And I was young, right? So I was born in 82. So the Spin Doctors was like when I was like 11 or whatever. It was all over the fucking MTV. You guys remember the Spin Doctors?
5: Yeah, I saw them in Memphis.
3: Yeah,
5: Beale Street Music Festival.
3: So I had a little one of those going back down memory lane, and I was like, man, this is a fucking good album. I remember why I like this shit. It's like, it's kind of unique, you know. And then I was like, oh, I wonder what this lead singer's up to. And I go on Twitter. And of course, it's all this fucking lefty, you know, white people are bad shit on his Twitter line. And I'm like, God damn, now I can't even remember the Spin Doctors fondly. Ruins everything, man. Like, Twitter, everybody else.
5: Twitter ruined
3: of,
5: Jim Carrey for me. Just totally ruined Jim Carrey for me.
3: Dude, the list goes on and on and on of people that I was a fan of. And now I'm like, what the fuck is wrong with you? Like, I mean, this whole country, man.
5: It's what Rogan talks about, and he's right. People just, like, in the entertainment industry have to fit in, and they know what they have to say and how radical they have to be to get on the good side of, you know, movie executives and casting directors.
3: That's kind of how I see it now, too. It's like, I don't even think these people really believe any of this shit. It's just like, this is what I have to say to be accepted by the industry. You know, it's... I don't know, man. There's a lot of people that are just sucked in by whatever they think is the accepted norm, and they just want to be that rather than actually think about something logically and come up with a reasoned opinion, you know?
6: Mob mentality. Yeah.
3: Yeah. I mean, it's even worse than that. It's like, what do I have to do to be accepted by people? You know, like, it's, yeah, I guess mob mentality explains it. Yeah.
5: And it's on the right too, a little bit. Like the left is everywhere. Like in the era of Trump, it's really obvious on the left because I don't even have to explain it. It's obvious on the left, but on the right, it's the same way. Like there's people that blindly, no matter what Trump does, love it. Or like one of the best examples of that is Trump keeps talking about like, if you burn an American flag, you should get a minimum 1 year in prison. And it's like, it's freedom of speech, burning a flag. It's like, unless if you're burning someone else's flag on their property, yeah, that's arson and vandalism. But if you buy an American flag and burn it, what's that classic Bill Hicks joke where he's like, my daddy died for that flag. And Bill Hicks is like, really?
3: Yeah.
5: I bought mine.
3: Yeah,
5: shit like that. Like Republicans blindly are like, "Yeah, fuck yeah, Trump's right, man. You should go to jail for that shit."
3: Yeah, yeah. I think it'd be nice if we just were all about the Constitution. You know,
5: agreed.
3: Like that to me is where it's at. You know, it's hard to be happy with the right, but then you look at the left and you go, "What other choice is there at this point?" You know, that's about all we got that's close to sanity. But yeah, there's a lot to complain about with Trump, and to me. Where I complain is like he hasn't done enough to protect the First Amendment. He gave in to these lockdowns. I mean, when they first started the lockdown talk, he was against it, remember? And they were like, oh, everybody was calling him out for it. So then he went along with the lockdowns. And I was like, dude, you should have just – I still think he would have been all right. People think if he didn't do the lockdowns that he would have been crucified. And it's like nobody cares what the fucking media says anymore. Trump supporters don't give a fuck what MSNBC or CNN thinks about Trump. You know, so who cares? He lets the media control his actions still too much because he's still somewhere in the back of his mind. He thinks he's going to win over MSNBC and CNN when it's like, no, dude, like they're the enemy.
5: Well, I think Fox News going on the like when Democrats really took over Fox News and they started turning on him, like, what's her name? That's like the head over at Fox News now, the DNC, Donna Brazile.
3: I mean, she's the head. It's like she's running Fox News now.
5: I think she's at least on the board of directors. I think she's up there. But there was an obvious change. And like, I think Trump, that really made Trump realize that even Fox isn't always on his side. Cause like, who on Fox is like worth a shit besides Tucker Carlson?
3: Yeah. I mean, Tucker's good. I don't know. I like Laura Ingraham. She's not bad, you know?
5: I don't like Hannity at all.
3: I don't like Hannity because I saw how he fucking cucked out to the Bush administration so hardcore. So, you know,
5: he loved that war.
3: Yeah, he doesn't. To me, it's like any Republican president, he's going to suck his dick all the way through. You know?
5: Right.
3: And you don't want to trust somebody like that or watch somebody like that. But, I just think the media is just garbage. And Trump needs to just ignore the media and do what he thinks is right and what his base wants. But he's still just so worried about what the media writes about him that it keeps him from being as effective as he could be. Because we kind of need a president that's going to be pretty fucking tough and pretty willing to go into territory that other presidents wouldn't go to. Because these are unique times where we really have a section of this country that would burn it down in a second if they could.
5: Mm-hmm. All the Soros operatives and everything. No, I think there is, like, Trump has really kind of distanced himself from, like, praising Fox News as much as he used to. Now he's like, you know, One America News. He promotes their stuff. He retweets some InfoWars stuff still. So,
3: well, that's the most frustrating part, man, of this whole thing is that when Trump came in, he kind of, I don't know what he could have done. Maybe he couldn't have done anything, but the censorship has been going on for a while now. That's really shut down the momentum that independent media had, right? Like going into the election, independent media was killing mainstream media, like YouTube, all these little independent media guys, like they were getting more views than YouTube. And then, you know, YouTube came up with this authoritative sources bullshit and, started banning a lot of these fucking people. And now mainstream media's kind of got the power back that it was losing, you know? And that's the frustrating part to me is if the market would have just played out the way it should have played out in a natural way, mainstream media should have basically been killed by independent media on these big platforms. But
5: this is Noah's beat. If you want to jump in, Noah, I know you've had a lot to say about this.
3: What's up, man?
6: Hey, not much.
5: Or if not, I just know you've always
6: I agree, you know.
5: Because you've been, Noah, you've been saying like we need to break up the big, like not just big tech, but like the big media conglomerates.
6: And I mean, there's a case to be made that there's a monopoly. Basically, a joint force of power that's got controlling a narrative within mainstream media. I mean, you can see it when you hear like the same headlines getting repeated, when you see all these supercuts of, local news stations that are repeating the exact same headline. That's coming from somewhere, you know,
3: They own everything. Like you're saying, it's a monopoly, right? So NBC doesn't just own their national platform. They own every local platform. That would be great if there was separation there and each local platform was its own thing that could report independently of the nationals. And then you'd at least have different opinions and more views rather than just one big fucking corporation controlling all of the narrative all the way through. So yeah, that'd be great to break them up, but I'd also start looking at them for treason. I think you could probably get a lot of these fuckers for treason. Like, I mean, I would love to lock up our local mayor for treason because his oath to office is to protect and serve the Constitution of the United States, right? I mean, that's the oath to office you take.
6: Mm-hmm.
3: These lockdowns are treasonous. They just basically did away with the First Amendment. And that's treasonous, dude.
5: And it's especially, right? I'm sure there's probably something similar happened with your mayor, Adler, the mayor of Austin, like this had China pay for this expensive trip to Beijing, and he was hanging out in Beijing right before the virus and all this bullshit. And it's like, holy shit. I think the biggest argument you could make for like the whole Russia collusion thing is a red herring from the fact that most of our politicians are bought and paid for by China. They're essentially Chinese operatives. What's her name in the Senate? Feinstein had a Chinese spy as a personal driver for like over a decade and just didn't know about it.
3: Yeah.
5: It's like, come on.
3: It's a big problem. And I mean, I honestly think this whole coronavirus shit was all coordinated. I don't think any of it was natural. I mean, you got that one doctor who's getting banned who's saying that China did create the virus. Now, I don't know if she's lying or what, but it wouldn't surprise me. Facebook banned
5: Tucker Carlson's interview with her.
3: Yeah, yeah. So, I mean, why would you ban that? Like, it just makes it look like it makes it more believable when you ban the motherfucker. You know, it makes you go, oh, why are you banning him? I mean, if he's just telling bullshit, then you shouldn't be worried about it, you know?
5: Yep. Back in December, Alex Jones had Dr. Francis Boyle on, and he broke down how it was created in a lab. And then, you know, these French scientists, the guy that won the Nobel Peace Prize for discovering HIV, said it was clearly a lab created. I don't know if you've seen the documentary Plandemic 2, but that was mind-blowing. And, of course,
3: that's the one with the lady, right? That
5: was part
3: Gates
5: one.
3: And,
5: okay, like 20
3: I didn't
5: minutes
3: see part
5: one.
3: Two yet. Yeah.
5: Part two, I'll link it in the show notes. It's really mind-blowing how, because a lot of the stuff is stuff I already knew because I've been researching it heavy. Like we did a two-part Bill Gates episode and some stuff about the virus. So I was already looking into it. But that Plandemic 2 it's on BitChute, but it's a crazy deep dive into just all the patents that are owned and of COVID-19 and like the money flow between Fauci and Gates and
3: I'll definitely watch it.
5: Yeah, it's wild, man.
3: Yeah, it's just weird how when this all started kicking off, remember we started getting all those videos from China of people like passing out in the streets. I remember the one where the cab driver's driving and this guy, it's like right out of a horror movie. The guy gets into the cab and he's got a mask on and he's coughing. And then the guy's like, they're talking in Chinese about, do you have it? And he's like, I'm going to the, and then he just kicks him out. Like all these like clips from China that seem like they were produced by like Wes Craven or some shit, you know?
5: Yeah.
3: And then who was the first big company that shut down? Do you guys remember?
6: No.
3: The NBA.
5: Was it the airlines?
3: The NBA.
5: Oh, the NBA?
3: The NBA was like the one I remember that set the fucking cascade. The NBA was like, yeah, we're shutting down for the season. And everybody knows who the NBA answers to at this point, right?
5: Mm-hmm. Well, yeah, LeBron James said it. Don't talk bad about China.
3: And even me, who I don't give a fuck about the NBA, when I saw like, wait a minute, they're going to shut down the NBA season? Like that, all of a sudden, that like sent chills. And I'm sure it sent chills to the whole fucking country. Like, wait a minute, we're not going to have sports? We're not going to have basketball? Like, that kind of started the whole thing of all these other companies going, well, okay, if the NBA ain't going to play, then I guess we all got to, you know. And to me, it's all coordinated by China, by the Democratic Party, to try to somehow defeat Trump because they saw the writing on the wall. There was no chance with the great economy and them not having a single politician that appeals to the people, you know?
5: Yeah. You know how everybody always talks about how Bill Gates predicted the virus? Like, he warned us, like the Netflix documentary and when Colbert's on and Bill Gates is like, just wait for Pandemic 2. I call this Pandemic 1. Pandemic 2 will make people pay attention. Well, when we did the Bill Gates episodes, I was looking back and I'm thinking, I was looking at the timeline of it when he gave the TED talk and all this stuff. Bill Gates was not waving his hands in the air about this virus until Trump got elected.
3: Yeah. Yeah.
5: So it seems like they've had this in their back pocket as a contingency plan. But I think it's bigger than Trump, too. I think it's been on the table for a while. If you look at stuff like lockstep in 2010 and all these plans by the Rockefeller Foundation and the UN to like set up a world government, a virus was always talked about.
3: Yeah, it seems. I think there are a lot of people that a lot of people in power who really want us to go full communist because they've been basically ripping off our country for a long time. Right. And like the ultimate way to rip off a country is to go full communist, because if you're like in government. Right now you have even more control over the coffers, right? So I really think that's a bit at the heart of it, is a lot of corrupt people know, like, what's the best way to rip off a country? Well, go communist, you know? And then after 10 years, once you've stolen all the money from your from that fucking country, then you go back to capitalism, and now you fucking are back to capitalism, but you own, like, way more than you would have ever owned if you didn't go communism before.
5: Crony capitalism. Crony.
3: Yeah, exactly. Yeah.
5: Just and historically, that makes sense.
3: Yeah, I mean, to me, that's the ultimate con is communism. Like, you know, you wanna rip off an entire country and con an entire country. It's that's how you do it.
5: Communism.
3: Yeah, exactly, man. But it's just because nobody's done it right yet, you know.
5: Yeah, yeah, yeah. All the other people did you know, when they started murdering millions of people with guns and starving out millions more, that was just like communism. They didn't implement it right, you know.
3: Yeah, yeah.
5: But to be fair, like, that's the argument, and I make this argument just to play devil's advocate against myself, is like, people say, like, well, like, look how corrupt the capitalist system we have is, and I believe this, that, like, this is, like, crony capitalism. This isn't real capitalism.
3: Yeah, yeah. No, it's, capitalism has a few points where it fails, and monopolies are a point at which capitalism fails. So in order to have a healthy capitalist country, you've got to have a healthy antitrust that's constantly working towards ensuring that competition is happening at as much competition as possible. And we're not doing that anymore, you know? And if you don't do that, then yeah, you're going to end up with this kind of fucked up version of capitalism, you know? And I mean, there's so many things, like meritocracy has to be number one in a capitalist society. We're kind of doing away with that now with this diversity bullshit. So there's all these things that are very important for capitalism to work correctly that we're not doing.
5: No. Right. Yeah, I don't know what the solution is, but Biden sure ain't it.
3: Good people running for office. Here's the problem. Like, the only people that are running for office right now are people that are power hungry, fucking people that have no interest in serving the country. They just want to get rich and powerful. And all the good people. Bro. No, even Kanye's got that. But all the good people who just don't really want power and actually care for their country, like, those are not the people that are running for office. Like, we need regular ass people to start running for office. Like, you look at that trans Satanist that just won the primary, yeah. Right? It's like, dude, why?
5: The Republican primary.
3: Yeah, like, there's so many good people that are not, like, it is kind of a duty that you have to your country to. I mean, back in the day, you go back to, like, Benjamin Franklin and George Washington, like, there were regular people that had regular fucking lives, you know, they weren't career politicians, and they did their service, and they went back to their regular life. And now it's just all these career politicians who are just corrupt as fucking shit, man. And I don't know. I think if more people decided to start trying to get elected or trying to serve, I think we'd be surprised at the kind of people that could get elected. You know, I think a lot of this is, like, we want to blame everybody else, but a lot of this is the American people's fault. Like, we've dropped the ball in holding our government accountable.
5: That's definitely true.
6: Mm-hmm.
5: I'll go ahead. No, I heard you were about to say something.
6: No.
5: Oh, your meter popped up. I didn't want to cut you off. I've been rambling. First of all, Dale Gribble.
15: I am a high-priced Washington lobbyist peddling influence. Who wants candy?
5: But yeah, no, that's a good point with, like, what the founding fathers were. Because, like, they were in the, I would say, upper tier class-wise. But they still were, you know, they had the best interests at heart. That's why I still want a Jesse Ventura presidency, man.
6: I feel like Tulsi Gabbard is a good example of a, you know, politician, but like the right kind of politician, you know what I'm saying? Yeah. like she seems to be a regular person, you know. She served in the military, you know. She seems to be honest and genuine, you know. She doesn't even hide her religion, which is, you know, Hindu. I mean, I've seen her post several things on her, like, personal social media that, you know, I mean, she seems to be, like, the kind of, like, president we deserve, you know, as a country.
3: I like Tulsi Gabbard a lot. it's a little, I don't know. She just seems so out of place in the Democratic Party. It's almost
5: like they hate her. That's for sure.
3: Yeah. Like, why don't you just become a Republican at this point? Because the people like you are Republican.
5: Yeah. But she is like into the, like, there's a couple things that make her a Democrat, like the man-made climate change scam, stuff like that. Yeah. But like she, in a lot of ways, she's more pro freedom than most of the Republicans. Yeah. She's like a Ron Paul type, in my opinion. Like, I have a Tulsi Gabbard. I donated to her campaign. I have a Gabbard bumper sticker. But there are a few things that give me pause. Like, she's really presidential. I like pretty much all of her policies across the board, give or take a couple. But she's on the Council on Foreign Relations. She has like these Illuminati symbol posts, and that. But she's still better than everybody else. Do I trust her all the way? No, I don't trust Trump all the way either. Hell, I don't even trust Ron Paul all the way, but or Jesse Ventura, any of my dream candidates. But they are like all four of those are light years better than anything else.
3: Well, what I really liked about Tulsi was speaking up against the platform situation we have going on. You know, and to me, if a politician's willing to call that out and say they're going to fix that, that tells me a lot, because to me, that is the ground zero of how the Illuminati or whatever the fucking elites are going to fuck everything up, is through these platforms and the control that they get through these platforms over information. So if you're willing to stop that, that tells me you're probably not on their side, you know. And who knows, it might have just been lip service. But I was amazed at how little support she got from the DNC, from the primaries.
5: Oh, they called her a Russian agent and all that stuff.
6: Right.
5: She was single-handedly responsible for destroying Kamala's campaign. Kamala dropped out, and Kamala still got the vice presidency. But
3: And she was the only one that would have actually had any chance against Trump, in my opinion. Like, assuming, you know.
5: Her and Bernie.
3: Assuming they're not going to rig the election in a fucking fair election. She's the only one that I think could hold her own and maybe even win in a debate with Trump. Yeah,
5: I think she could be. Mm-hmm. I think Bernie had more momentum than she did, but in a general election, I think she might fare better than even Bernie.
3: Yeah, yeah, I mean, once it came down to just two people, that changes everything, right? From a primary, so
6: Bernie didn't have a backbone, you know, to stand up against Trump.
3: Bernie's lost a lot of his Bernie bros. The first election, like, people were like, what the fuck? You just letting Hillary Clinton fuck you in the ass. It's not very cool.
5: And then he let Biden fuck him over.
3: Yeah.
5: Trump's right when he says a lot of the Bernie people are going to vote for him.
3: They did. Yeah, they already did. You know, this is the thing. A lot of people, like, I was arguing with this dude on Twitter. Well, you know, Eric Weinstein, right? I like Eric Weinstein, but he pisses me off sometimes because it's like some of these people have such an outdated view of the political landscape. It's like they're still living in 2005, watching The Daily Show every day, thinking, you know, the Republicans are the neocons of Bush, you know? And it's like a lot of these Obama supporters, a lot of liberals, like, I consider myself a classical liberal. We are voting for Trump because this is kind of the only real liberal option anymore. Like the Democratic Party, like, they've corrupted the word liberal, right? So that they're actually progressives leaning on communists, but they call themselves liberals. But if you're a true classical liberal, that's not it. You know what I mean? The Republican Party is the closest thing you can get to a liberal party anymore. And it's not perfect, you know, but, it's the one that's going to protect the First Amendment. It's like anything that a true classical liberal cares about, the left is shitting all over at this point. So, I mean, if you're a liberal, what's the problem with becoming a Republican? I don't get it. Like, people are stuck with these mindsets of like, oh, you have to be this conservative fucking angelical or evangelical, whatever, to be. It's like, no, dude. The Republican Party is a whole new thing now. And a lot of us here are, you know, ex-Obama voting liberals.
6: Right.
5: Yeah, the only person I ever voted for was Gary Johnson, 2012.
3: Yeah. No, I didn't vote for Obama because I just didn't vote. But if I would have voted in 2008, I would have voted for Obama. In 2008, not 2012. Because I hated McCain. I hated the neocons. I hated the Bush regime. I hated the Republican Party that existed at that point. Which, it was a corruption of the Republican Party, wasn't it?
5: Yeah, the McCain-Romney Republican Party still exists, but they've been overtaken by anti-war Republicans and QAnon believers. And I saw some hilarious thing. Anderson Cooper had this guy on, and he's like, They're flabbergasted while saying this. They're like, in today's Republicans Party, it's easier to be a supporter of QAnon than a supporter of Mitt Romney. Yeah, we played that clip last episode, and it's just like, good.
3: Dude, because there's so many Trump supporters who hated the neocons, man. Like, a big part of what got me to go, oh, I like Trump, is when he started talking about the Iraq War. He started talking shit about Bush. And I was like, oh, okay, I'm on board with this motherfucker. Not to mention the fact that everybody hates him.
5: And he was mainstream, hilarious.
3: Yeah, every mainstream outlet hates this guy. So that means he must be good.
5: Yeah.
16: Well, we can't attack a president.
3: Oh, yeah. Right. So, yeah, man, it's crazy. It's crazy. But I wish old liberals, who they claim to be classical liberals, a lot of them say that, but they're really progressives, which if you look it up, progressive and liberal are not the same thing. But they hide behind the moniker of liberal. They just refuse to come over to the Republican Party. And it's like, dude, the Republican Party is pretty fucking awesome. Like, I know a lot of people want to talk shit and all that, but you look at the history of the Republican Party and you look at the history of the Democrat Party, one of them's a lot fucking cleaner than the other.
5: Yeah. Yeah, I mean, especially with the Democrats, you know, loving China.
16: Sir, we love China very much. Please don't be too tough on them.
3: There's that, but then there's also, like, to me, like, Antifa is just a new version of the KKK. It's the same playbook the Democrats pulled out after the Civil War to keep blacks from getting political power under the Republican Party. I mean, this is the same shit the Democrats have been doing forever. Like, a lot of people don't realize the Republican Party, like, the Republican Party in Texas was started by a bunch of fucking black people, right? It was like 120 black people and like 19 white people. And it makes sense because the Republican Party is just the one that freed them from slavery. So, you know, the Republican Party came about. Now they had a way to have a political voice. And what did the Democrats do? Because they knew it was bad news for them. They started the KKK, went around lynching black Republicans. So, I mean, the Democrat Party has had a history of doing this kind of weird shit. And I think Antifa is just another instance of them pulling out the strategy of having a little militant group under their wing that, you know, is not, I mean, but yeah, everybody knew that KKK was Democrats back then, but now they kind of pretend like they weren't, you know?
5: Mm-hmm. Yeah. Yeah, no, it is. The whole party flip was really weird how that happened.
3: I don't know if that party flip's bullshit.
6: Antifa is getting funding from somewhere too. You know, I mean, you know, George Soros and many of the elites, you know, it's not like they don't know what they're doing.
5: Yeah, oh, watch it. Okay, we gotta for safety, we gotta cleanse the room now. Jews rock!
17: I love Jews.
5: Anytime you talk bad about Soros, you gotta play the Jews rock song to keep from getting deplatformed.
3: So, but you guys are on Spotify, so are you guys at risk of being deplatformed, or how's that work?
5: Well, we are on Adam Curry's new podcasting 2.0, podcastindex.org.
3: That's cool.
5: So that's the only people. So Spotify could kick us off, but the only people that really could deplatform us is Squarespace, because that's where our RSS feed is. I'd never heard until recently Squarespace deplatforming anybody until the frontline doctors. And they started talking about hydroxychloroquine. Squarespace took them down, but
3: that's so amazing.
5: We're not high profile enough for that.
3: Even if you're a doctor, you can't have a medical opinion that this. It's like they're fucking doctors, dude. Yeah. What are you doing? It's crazy, man.
5: Doctor, scientist, epidemiologist, virologist, all getting banned. It's so funny. Hey, what's everybody drinking on?
3: Well, I just finished the tea, man, and I don't drink. I just smoke a lot of weed, but I don't drink. I drink occasionally, not
6: same
3: regularly.
6: Here. Now,
5: how's the laws in Texas for that?
3: You know, about a year ago, they decided to stop pursuing, maybe a little longer than a year ago, pursuing charges for small amounts of weed because the CBD became legal.
5: Mm.
3: And the testing to tell the difference between is too expensive or some shit like that. So. Apparently, if you got a small amount, they don't give a shit because it's
5: I just heard somebody talking about this in Texas. Maybe it was on Rogan since he just moved there. Was it Curry? It was somebody. They were like talking about like...
3: Yeah, Curry was probably talking about it too.
5: Yeah, it was like when CBD got legalized. It's kind of the same thing here, honestly, because you can go into most gas stations and get like a gram or an eighth of CBD. It looks and smells just like regular bud. So like if you just... we were talking about that at work a long time ago. It's like, what's stopping anybody from putting real bud into a CBD like bag and keeping the receipt from the gas station? Like, the cops aren't going to want to go through the whole hassle of like going to get it tested and all this stuff.

0: Because we don't want to. I mean, think about it. Like, yeah, it sounds stupid, but if you like smoking weed, you don't want to have to be worried about being arrested every time you leave your house. You know what I mean? So right. It becomes the number one concern for you because you don't want to deal with being arrested. So, I mean, there's a lot of people that are still, I think, only voting Democrat because of legalization of marijuana.
1: Yeah. No, if Trump came out and did that, it'd be over. Oh, and you're right. Like, the, and it's not necessarily just a selfish thing because, like, I don't smoke near as much as I used to. But
0: it's a freedom thing, yeah.
1: Yeah, it's a freedom. It's a freedom thing. And it's also, like, if you're talking about criminal justice reform, I mean, there's people still in jail for that shit that shouldn't be there.
0: Yeah, so to me, it's like, why? Who is advising you not to do that? Because if you're afraid that you're going to lose Republican support, you're off base. Because
1: yeah, it's probably it's Kushner.
0: It's not the Republican Party that it used to be. There's a lot of fucking liberals who, shit, there are probably a lot of, you know, universal healthcare people that are Trump supporters that would love universal healthcare. But to me, we got a way more shit to worry about before we worry about healthcare now.
1: Yeah. No, I mean, like, we might not have a country in 10 years if things keep, like, going the way they're going. So, like, yeah, like, we got to get China off our back and, there's a lot of people like that are working really hard to keep Americans at each other's throats and divided.
0: Yeah. Yeah.
1: I think need to get those people the hell out of here.
0: I think if he could just go after a couple of people and lock them up, it would send the message to the larger group. Right.
1: Who's your top three?
0: To lock
1: up? Soros. Yeah.
0: Yeah.
1: Gates, Soros is two of them.
0: You gotta find a way to lock up somebody from CNN.
1: Zucker.
0: Yeah, you gotta
2: just, get just someone from CNN. Yeah, you know?
1: Zucker's the head.
0: Yeah, you just gotta show them that, like, look, because I guarantee you, if you really went over CNN's whole thing with a fine comb, the way the Department of Justice can, they would find something that they've done that can be considered illegal. I think you could find something that could be argued this treasonous, you know. And you have to find a way to get if either that or honestly, to be fair, if you just fix the social media landscape and you made these platforms act like platforms, I think in the long run, that would kill off mainstream media, or it would make them evolve so that they could survive in the new landscape, because now they would have competition. So that's kind of the main problem. They don't have competition. And then they did have competition through YouTube and independent media, but YouTube's kind of squashed that. To a certain extent.
1: Yeah, we've been talking about this a lot, but I agree with you. The dinosaur cable news media and print, like New York Times, Washington Post media, they would be out of business by now if the open internet was totally free and there was no shadow banning or censorship. I really believe that. If not already gone, they'd be on their way out.
0: Yeah, yeah. I just remember 2016, like guys like Styx, Hex, and Hammer, and I can't remember all of them, but a lot of independent people were covering the election brilliantly and factually. And they were getting way more views than all these fucking channels. So if you look in 2016, someone like Styx, they'd have hundreds of thousands of views, and then you go look at Fox News and be like 8,000 views. And that, to me, that's
1: and now with the new algorithms, there'll be like a CNN video with 600 views that's on the front page of YouTube.
0: Yeah, yeah. So of course, it gets millions of views. Yep. You know,
1: like when Elon Musk and Alex Jones are on Joe Rogan, and you have like 800,000 people watching live or more, whatever the number is. Like somehow it's not on like the trending page.
0: Yeah, exactly, man. So to me, if government can get serious with enforcing that Section 230 and saying, look, if you're a platform, the only time you take somebody down, I mean, it's the same thing with landlines. You treat them just like we treated AT&T back in the day. You know, it's like you can't stop somebody from having a landline. If they break the law, you're not responsible. You know, if they break the law, you call the fucking police, you know? And it's the same thing. It should be the same thing with YouTube. As long as somebody's not breaking the fucking law, i.e. going on and saying, hey, let's go downtown and murder somebody, you know, some shit like that, then it stays. And if they shit like that, you call the police, you know? Yeah, I should have prefaced that soundbite with something else.
3: I was eating jalapenos during the break.
0: Too easy to cut that.
1: Oh, don't worry. I'll cut it. I have got to take a leak really bad. Y'all talk amongst yourselves.
0: Cool.

0: What's going on, brother?
1: Not much, man.
0: Yeah, me neither, man. Fucking.
1: Have you seen the most recent Joe Rogan interview with Edward Snowden?
0: I don't know, man. I have a hard time watching the ones where they're not in studio. I watched like the first 5 minutes. I might go back to it, but I know there's a lot
1: I'd
0: of good
1: recommend it.
0: information. I know there's a lot of good information in there, but I just get bored real quick with Snowden for some reason. Like
1: Really?
0: I start tuning out.
1: Chris said the same thing, but
0: Yeah.
1: I didn't get that reaction. I found him very interesting. Like his cadence or something like that was very interesting to me.
0: Yeah. I don't know. It's like the thing is, I know all this shit already. So I don't want to sit there and
1: Right.
0: watch a two or three hour podcast about shit I already know about. And
1: Right.
0: it's like I just want to laugh, Joe. So bring on bring on Theo Vaughn.
1: Right.
0: bring
1: Right. I understand that.
0: that's
1: I
0: what I'm
1: understand
0: looking
1: that.
0: for when I'm watching Joe. I want craziness. I want him to be doing shrooms and getting
1: Right,
0: drunk as
1: right.
0: fuck and screaming.
1: I'm interested to see what happens with his whole comedy club and everything like that.
0: We'll see if it happens. I mean, I know Cap City Comedy just went out of business, so that creates a space,
1: I
0: you know?
1: think he
0: So.
1: said he's definitely going to do it. I think I heard him say that on one of his podcasts. I can't remember which one, but he said, like for sure, that's something that he wants to do. So.
0: He sounded like he wants to do it out like in the country too. Like he doesn't want to do it in Austin. He wants to build it out there, which would be pretty cool
1: Yeah,
0: because Austin sucks. Like going downtown Austin is like no fun anymore.
1: I figured it'd kind of be like an exclusive type club, something like that where or at least half exclusive, or pretty expensive, something like that, but
0: I don't know. Who knows, man? Who knows? But I mean, if anybody could pull it off, he can. Because I know he mentioned not even being worried about turning a profit. You know, like, so if you're not even worried about turning a profit, you can make it
1: Right.
0: work. Because comedy clubs,
1: Right.
0: they're
1: For
0: not
1: sure.
0: always gonna turn you a profit, man.
1: For
0: But yeah, it'd
1: sure.
0: be interesting to see what happens there. You know,
1: Yeah.
0: I'm more interested in this whole Spotify move. Like, what's gonna happen to me?
1: Yeah.
0: Because I'm still like, so far it seems like I'm gonna be all right, but I don't know if all of a sudden they go Spotify and all of a sudden my videos are all blocked worldwide or some shit. So I don't know. That's what I'm waiting for. When he goes exclusive, how is that gonna affect? You know, I would assume I'm all right because my videos are fair use and transformative, but at the same time, that hasn't stopped people from trying to claim my shit in the past.
1: Right.
0: We'll see. I really wish he would never have made this Spotify move. I don't really think I mean, it's good for him to pocket 100 million, but I don't think at the end of the day, I think that's going to be the big shining factor is that 100 million for him. But I don't think it's going to be necessarily great for the show. You know what I
1: Yeah.
0: mean? I think
1: Yeah, I'm
0: YouTube
1: with
0: is
1: you
0: a better
1: there.
0: home. Yeah.
1: Yeah, I'm with you
0: Or
1: there. I
0: start
1: mean,
0: his
1: I
0: own
1: would the,
0: website.
1: right, or that. He could copy Adam Curry's value for
0: Yeah.
1: value of some sort, something like that.
0: He has the power to build a whole new platform if he wanted to. Like if Joe
1: Right.
0: Rogan was to start a new platform, it would be day one competing with the bigger platforms, you know.
1: That is the interesting aspect of the Spotify deals that it did put a number on, Joe Rogan's the value of the industry, I guess.
0: Yeah.
1: The podcasting in general, kind of put a number to Joe Rogan's power.
0: I can see that.
1: Offering to moderate a debate between Donald Trump and Joe Biden. That's significant, and then Donald Trump taking him seriously. I mean, that's Joe Rogan going from UFC commentator to power to influence the US election. You know what I'm saying? Like,
0: I think he's had this
1: yeah.
0: power before. It's just people didn't recognize it as much. And like, unless you were following the Rogan podcast. I mean, if you've been
1: Oh, for
0: following
1: sure.
0: Rogan, you know how much influence he has over a big sway
1: Right,
0: of this country.
1: right.
0: But that's also one of the other things that's kind of put me off is you remember the old Rogan was like, "Oh, I'm a fucking cage fighter. I'm a fucking UFC commentator. I smoke weed. Don't listen to me. You know, don't listen to what I have to say. Like, don't take me serious." And then all of a sudden, right. that kind of changed to where, like, somebody got into his head and it's like, oh, you're the new Larry King, dude. You have a responsibility. Right. And it's like, no, stop. You just have fun. That's what's made, that's why everybody right. likes the podcast.
1: Yeah, that definitely was a huge change. I think I heard him say something about all of a sudden finding it like a responsibility or something like that. He was like, with the number of people who are listening to him, he just for some reason feels compelled to like have to like take his job a bit more seriously.
0: At the same time, I don't, because it's like that's not what made your show so big.
1: Right.
0: People didn't tune in to watch another stuffy fucking Larry King type. People tuned in because you're smoking weed and doing shrooms and talking about crazy shit and just not giving a fuck. That's why people liked it, man. Exactly. And it was something you couldn't get anywhere else.
1: Yeah.
0: So I kind of wish you would still just be like, fuck everybody. Like, look, don't listen to me. This is just fun. We're having fun. Like, stop. You don't have to have a – and then hearing him talk about politics is so frustrating because he's such a fence-sitter, and he just – sometimes he's not very informed on things, or at least he pretends like he's not. And it's like, why even talk about it then, man? You know? He's got to walk a line there, because if I go and admit that Trump's right about something, then I'm going to have 50% of the audience in my comment section telling me I'm a piece of shit. And if I say Trump's wrong, then the other 50% is going to be calling me a piece of shit. And it's like,
1: right.
0: You know, it's just, why
1: I was about to say the same thing. He walks that line. Like he tends to, he'll say one thing that sounds pretty like a socialist, you know, or pretty liberal. And then he'll say another thing that sounds libertarian or like very conservative.
0: It's nice to see him. I think he's finally, cause if you remember one of his old stand up bits, he talks shit about the Constitution, basically like, oh, this was written 300 years. I forget the exact nature of the bit, but basically the Constitution was written
2: by people who wrote with feathers and rode horses.
0: Yeah. And like, it doesn't fit in today's, and I totally disagree with that. I think the Constitution is the perfect document to follow, and we need to go back to following that to a T. And, now when you saw him, Tim Kennedy gave him the Constitution, the little pocket Constitution. And he was talking it up like, yeah, it's amazing how these guys wrote this great. And it's like, okay, maybe you're finally with this lockdown now. Right. You're finally understanding the importance of the Constitution, because if this lockdown doesn't wake people up to go, whoa, wait a minute, you know, what about the Constitution? Then I don't know what the fuck will, because we need to get back to that. We need to get back to following the Constitution.
1: It's a living, breathing document. It's, you know, it's what makes us a republic and not a democracy.
0: Yeah. And it is the supreme law of the land. And if you're breaking that law, to me, you should be locked up. If you're a governor that is telling people they can't assemble.
2: Right. Bush broke that law, and Obama broke it even further with arresting journalists like Obama did, and, you know, declaring or like having wars without Congress approving it.
0: Yeah.
2: I mean, the list goes on and on.
0: Yeah. Yeah. If I was president, I mean, I would probably be called a dictator, because I would be going after a lot of people. Because, I mean, to me, it's like, how long do we allow people to do this kind of shit? To just, you know, ignore the Constitution, just take away people's rights, start wars over lies. You know, it's just, I don't know. I'm
2: still waiting on the thousands of sealed indictments. Still waiting, fingers crossed.
0: Yeah, dude.
1: It's 2020, your vision.
0: I mean, if we could at least just lock up Hillary Clinton, you know, I'm sure there's things we can find on fuck. I mean, like, look at Joe Biden with what he did in Ukraine. You're telling me that's not illegal?
2: China, yeah.
0: Yeah, like, we can lock these people up. Like, the government has gone after people for way less than shit like that, right? So we have this situation where you have a class of, a political class that's above the law. And that's got to be put to a stop. And how do you do that? You just got to lock people up and show them that they're not above the law anymore.
1: Right. I'm epileptic. My memory is incredibly faulty. Is Ghislaine Maxwell in custody?
0: Yeah.
1: Mm-hmm. Okay.
0: And still alive, amazingly.
2: Yeah. Do you want, we haven't talked about it all on the podcast, Noah. Do you want to, like, fill us in on why you missed a couple episodes and all that shit? Because it's crazy what you've been going through. It's terrible.
1: Oh, but right.
2: Also, like, it's real trippy too. Like, how you've described what's going on.
1: Yeah, I went to sleep on Saturday night and I didn't wake up until Monday afternoon. Started having a bunch of seizures and was sleepwalking for like a day and a half. Really damn, wild. Man. Yeah, yeah.
0: Did they have like a lot of.
1: I'm epileptic.
0: So it's the first time you've had symptoms from it?
1: No, I've had seizures and I had them in March, in May, I believe, and in July.
2: It started this year, though.
1: But yeah, it started this year. Yep. Yeah.
0: Is that CBD oil? People take that shit for you, right?
1: Yep. Yep. That's what
2: it
1: I'm
2: seemed thinking. Like it helped a lot, like at least in the onset of it.
1: It has been. Yeah. Yeah. This came out of nowhere. It's been really, really odd. Like I've been having lots of crazy symptoms, like, recognizing people that I, don't know. Like I'll see somebody and I'll be like, they look so familiar. But, yeah. And we're like making this like intense eye contact, but we don't know each other.
0: Maybe you do, man. Maybe you do in some other fucking DMT realm, you know, right, in some other life.
2: Well, yeah, no, that's a point you made. It's like it almost seems like it might trigger like a DMT release or something on the onset, because you said something like it feels like you're going into a dream or a trip when you when it first comes on.
1: Right. It is very weird. It feels like that. You know, when I think back to the past couple of days, it feels like a dream, basically, you know. So
0: probably the stress of all this shit, too. I think there's a lot of people's, you know, stress triggers a lot of shit. And right now we're going through a very stressful time as a nation. So, you know,
2: yeah, mm-hmm. That's true.
0: But do you guys mind if I step away for like 1 minute? Just want to get something to drink. Be right back.
2: Yeah, no worries. I'm going to.
1: In fact, man, I gotta use the restroom real quick.
2: Oh, okay. I'll play a song while you guys are gone. How about that?
1: Sounds good.
3: I am going to avoid small aircraft, hot tubs, canoeing in any water in DC. And what else should I be on the lookout for?
4: What are you doing?
3: Well, I laid out the vape wars. I explained the scandal.
4: Oh.
3: And I took it. I've become like a hero of the vape community all of a sudden.
4: Uh-oh.

0: excited, but it's probably gonna happen. You know, try to put money on it.
1: And the vape community is like, I'm the hero. I'm the hero of the vapors. I need a vape cape.
2: Wow, you're gonna have the vapors.
1: But as I was thinking about it, and actually Rogan made me think about it. He says, this is like kind of like who killed the electric car. And I thought to myself, oh, crap. I got to be careful.
2: Yeah. Yeah. I'd be stay out of the hot tubs.
3: I'm back.
0: Okay. Noah just went off to use the restroom. So.
3: Yeah. Sorry about that, man. I had fucking dry mouth.
0: It's a good little stopping point. I'll find a.
3: Yeah. I listened to the clip you sent me with the Hotep with it or whatever.
0: Was it a clip or a podcast? I don't remember.
3: Well, you know, where you all were talking about Meet the Alien and then talking about DMT and then it cut out for 20 minutes in the middle of it.
0: Oh, yeah.
3: I was like, that was a good conversation. I wish that this it wouldn't have lost those 20 minutes, man.
0: And it was like right in the middle of the deep shit that it happened.
3: Yeah, yeah. It's always a fascinating topic. Even for
0: I had a backup recording running, too. And then I went to the backup recording and it had the same glitch. So got a little too close to the truth or something. I don't know what happened.
3: Yeah, man. Those DMT gremlins came through and fucked up the audio. Yeah.
0: Dude, Hotep with it said he saged his whole house after that happened.
3: After that conversation. 20 minutes?
0: No, really? Before that. But I told him I lost the 20 minutes. He was like, yeah, I'm not going to lie. After that conversation, I saged the whole house because some of the creepier shit got lost, sadly.
3: Yeah, yeah. Yeah, it seemed like y'all were going into some creepy realms. But tell him he's got to get an exorcist, man. I don't know about that sage shit. Yeah, Catholics may be crazy, but we know what we're talking about when it comes to that shit.
0: So are you still a practicing Catholic or just raised Catholic?
3: I was raised Catholic, yeah. I stopped going to church, like, and once I became old enough that I could tell my dad, no, I'm not going.
0: Right. Yeah. But I think every religion, even like the bad ones like Islam, there's something to them, at least in some aspects.
3: Yeah, there's a lot of people that need it, man. Like they need, especially in today's society, so many people are lost. Like you need something bigger than yourself to live for, whatever that is.
0: And that's why atheists like gravitate towards extreme leftism.
3: Yeah, and then they do DMT. They don't have anything else. They start thinking they are a god.
0: Oh, man. It's something that, like, everybody has described, like, the Messiah complex, whether brought on by psychosis or psychedelics, it's a real thing.
3: Yeah.
0: I spent, like, at least 3 days thinking I was Jesus one time. Yeah, I'm not even kidding. This was years ago.
3: It's not hard to go down that route. You know, you start thinking... You can rationalize it if you want to, you know, like, oh, we are all gods. You know, we are all capable of, you know what I mean? And who knows? They might be right, but I don't think so. You know, I tend to think, I like to think of what really trips me out is when you think about like the dimensions above and below, right? Like, you think about atoms and shit. Like to us, an atom is just an atom, but what if an atom is much more than an atom? You know, and what if we're an atom? You know, like if you scale up large enough that we become that tiny, we become the size of an atom. What's that existence? There might be whole things living in that existence that we're just an atom to. You know what I mean? Like, so it's interesting to think about all that shit. But at the end of the day, nobody knows. Yeah, nobody knows anything. It's all just guessing game.
0: Yeah, there's been times I've been just absolutely convinced through like, you know, interdimensional direct experience, like moments where it's like, this was like the most real experience that's ever happened to me. And,
3: you know,
0: where it's like, it takes a couple weeks to recover and like get back into the matrix and real life doesn't seem real because what happened was so real and you feel like you know everything. But like looking back on it, it always feels like a dream. So, but I know there have been times where I was convinced of a spiritual realm and an afterlife and everything, but it's not like to a point where I could like definitively tell you about it, but I do believe that it exists on some level. And I believe there's more real realms than the one we currently occupy.
3: Yeah, the one thing I'm for sure of is that the atheist view of the world, as if we're the only thing that exists, and when we die, we just disappear. That to me is 100% for sure not the case.
0: Yeah, I agree with that.
3: Yeah, I wonder if reincarnation sometimes is real too. Sometimes that kind of seems like
0: reincarnation. I used to think it was total bullshit, man, until I had a couple near-death experiences, and now I think it might be legit.
3: Yeah. So when you've done DMT, a lot of people say it feels more real than real life. Is that the experience you had?
0: Yeah.
3: That's got to be strange. Sure.
0: And it's not just that. It's like other things that are like, that have been like whether it was with or without the use of drugs, there's just experiences I've had that make me like, I don't know, like the thing you hear always hear is like you see your life flash before your eyes. Like I've had that happen, and it was like an eternity of my entire life on like from birth to death at that moment that I was dying and literally believed I was dying.
3: From an NDE?
0: From what?
3: From an NDE, a near death experience, or from DMT?
0: Allegedly this one was LSD. So the first time LSD, way too much. Yeah. So way too much. Took way too much. This was about a 16 hour experience, but, probably.
3: So you had that kind of near death experience from doing LSD.
0: Yeah. I was convinced that I was dying. I was absolutely convinced that I was dying.
3: Yeah.
0: And then, like, none of us had ever taken it before, and I'd taken mine like 30 minutes before my other friends. I was at a stranger's house. I was watching a nug of weed turn into a caterpillar and crawl around the table. I saw the moon. This was before I died. We were out on this deck, and I saw the nug of weed like just crawling around, like, and every, like, the longer you looked at everything, every molecule was like an infinite geometric, like, turning itself inside and out over and over. And everything just was so vivid. And I saw like the moon up in the sky. Once I looked at it, just kept getting closer and closer until it took up the whole sky. And then like lasers, like bouncing back and forth, red lasers, like connecting all the stars together. And by that time I was freaking out. And so I went inside and like, I couldn't tell if I was talking or like my friends were talking. Mm-hmm. And so I like went inside and lay down. I don't even know whose bed it was, 'cause I was like this dude, I'd never been to his house, and was convinced at this point I was dying. Like I couldn't breathe, and I was like, oh, I like took like something's wrong, I'm dying. And then that's when like I had just basically came to terms with the fact that like, oh, I just died because I took some drug. and so then like I'm hearing voices, and I basically shoot through the like universe and land in this, it's a memory of a memory. So it's kind of hard. It's hard to tell exact. It's just hard to describe. But I saw like my entire life from birth to death bared out, literally like a life review. But it wasn't from my perspective. It was from the perspective of everybody I interacted with.
3: Yeah.
0: Whether like all the good and bad things I did, and like just seeing like feeling their emotions, like, and just seeing myself from every other person's interaction with me. For like my whole life.
3: Yeah.
0: And then, and it was a very Christian, like biblical experience, it felt like. And once I finally like came to the conclusion that I was like a piece of shit and not worthy, and like there were voices in my head, like saying like, oh, like it, and there was, but like, it was like a spiritual battle going on in my head. Like I'm already at this point, no, I'm dead. I'm in the afterlife or whatever. And all of a sudden, as soon as I like accept my unworthiness and like surrender to whatever's going to happen, I just all of a sudden, like the most beautiful colors, the most beautiful music I've ever heard in my entire life before or after, just like flood in. And I like when Gandalf, like, you know, said he spent 1,000 years, 1,000 lifetimes flying through the cosmos. That's what it was like. And I like spent like at that point I was able to zoom out and see the whole universe, and I could at will become any person or any animal or any bug or any plant and experience what it's like to be that, and then zoom back out and experience being everything. And this went on for what felt like an eternity. I had no memory of like my former self until after like a while. And this literally was like, I was outside of time. It was crazy. And then after a while, I like had this feeling like, oh, I have to be like, I can't stay like this forever. I still have more work to do or more learning to do. And keep in mind, I'm not explaining this as it happened. It's a memory of a memory of it, but
3: yeah.
0: So then like I had this like feeling like, oh, I have to like incarnate again and like go back to being a person. And I thought for sure I was about to be born as a baby. And so like, I felt like a heartbeat start. Like I was like I knew I didn't know who I was, but I knew I was about to be born as a baby. And it felt like an orgasm, like my whole body had like feeling again. And I like my heart started beating. And then like I woke up and I was in that bed, and slowly I like my memories came back of like, oh yeah, I'm Chris. Like I'm not like God.
3: Yeah.
0: And crazy. For about 2 weeks after that, it took it like nothing seemed real in the real world because that was felt so real. So yeah, anyways, suffice it to say, I didn't believe in reincarnation until that experience.
3: Do you think it's possible it's all just like a dream state that feels more real than a normal dream because of, I guess, whatever chemicals?
0: It's possible.
3: Yeah.
0: I don't know. I think
3: it's still possible like,
0: I think this reality we're in right now is very likely a dream state as well.
4: What's a dream state?
3: A dream. You're dreaming, you know.
0: Yeah, I think this might be a dream that we willingly enter.
3: I think there is something to be said that like we see like there's a filter and it removes the filter, right? Like that kind of can make sense. But are you familiar with like the Tibetan monks and like how they consider like death and the way they pray over, like if somebody dies, they'll pray over them for 2 weeks to help them navigate through the spirit world so that they
0: Tibetan Book of the Dead.
3: Yeah. So what they tell you is, you know, you're going to encounter all these demons, but the demons aren't real. They're basically you, right? And the key to making it through is to not be scared and to keep moving. And that's kind of part of why they keep chanting. They're trying to lead them to keep them moving, because what happens is you get stuck on a demon and the demon scares the shit out of you and you stop moving. And then you come back as a platypus instead of a human. If you keep moving, you make it all the way to the end, then you come back as a human again, right? But it is interesting because it's almost similar to DMT, right? Because you're going to see all these things, but are those things real? Is that the right response? What the monks say, which is just don't be scared of it and keep moving, you know? Well,
0: yeah, I think there's something to that. I don't know. It's the problem with like talking about like the Tibetans broke it down and the Buddhists broke it down in a lot of ways, and every religion has their own way of breaking down how the afterlife is going to work. But the problem is like it's more than likely the original ideas are all based on the same general experience. But just like my personal story, once you try to translate it into some kind of doctrine or guidebook, there's the filter of the human being.
3: Yeah.
0: Like the experience itself, like has to filter through a narrator, and the narrator always has their own interpretation of what happened.
3: Exactly. But, exactly. It can be taken differently, and the same experience can be explained in 30 different ways, depending on how you interpret it from your own culture and beliefs and all that stuff.
0: Right.
4: Right.
3: I don't know, but next time if anybody does DMT, do it from a religious standpoint. I want to see what happens. Like if you go in and you start seeing demons or something, and then you start saying all this religious stuff, like, you know, talk about Jesus, or Jesus is my protection, or you know what I mean? Like shit, my aunt is like the most religious
0: Catholic.
3: Oh, to see
0: if the demons like run away?
3: Yeah. Yeah.
0: Because, I've done that.
3: Because my aunt, tell me what would happen. Like if you were like,
0: it works.
3: You know,
0: they vanish. They vanish.
3: Yeah, because
0: without even saying it out loud, you just think it because you're in the astral realm at that point. But no, I've tried that twice. I've talked with my buddy Sam about that because that blew my mind.
3: Yeah,
0: and
3: yeah, because
0: there were beings that I'd had like long term contact with that I've never seen again tripping after I did that.
3: Yeah,
0: which makes me wonder. Because,
3: Well, I mean, coming from my Catholic background where, you know, there is a real fear of demons and Satans and stuff, you know, like what my aunt would say would be like, you know, call on Christ and, you know, just have Christ with you the whole time in your mind, you know.
0: Yeah. And it works. Now, yeah. Like certain people would argue you could have called on Batman and that would have also worked. And I haven't tried that, so I don't know. But like, you know, in Chaos Magic, I think Duncan Trussell was talking about this. Like you can summon or you can make contact with Buddha or Jesus or all these, you know, entities or like your dead parent or, you know, whatever. But
3: Batman,
0: like theoretically, it could be a fictional character, too. And I haven't tried that.
3: Yeah.
0: But it's hard to tell how much it's in it. Maybe it's not one or the other. Maybe it's not all in your head or all just spiritual because to me, it feels like the physical realm is kind of all in our head as well.
3: Yeah. Yeah. I mean, have you ever been able to control your dreams?
0: Yeah. Lucid dreaming. We just did a whole episode on that not too long ago. I'm trying to get back into it.
3: I've only been able one dream. I was able to actually realize I was dreaming and then change the ending. One time.
0: Okay. Let's hear it.
3: I was really young. And I was dreaming that Freddy Krueger was coming after me on a fucking one of those buses, like straight out of the movie. Like, you know how dreams are. You remember just a little bit pictures here and there. So right. I remember like him chasing me in this bus, and then all of a sudden I realized, like, wait a minute, this is a dream. Like, and then I just started kicking the shit out of Freddy Krueger against a tree. He was like against a tree, and I just started beating the shit out of him. And that's the only time I ever felt like I took control in a dream and was like, hey, I control this shit, you know. And it might be because that's what happens in Freddy Krueger movies too, right? Like the like at the end they realize, oh, this is a dream. I'm in control. Isn't that how they usually beat Freddy?
0: Have you? Yes, it is. Have you seen Waking Life?
3: Sounds familiar, but I don't think
0: Alex
3: I have.
0: Jones is in it. Ethan Hawke. It's like I don't want to give away very too much of it, but really good, especially if you're take a little mushrooms.
3: Waking Life, is that the one with Keanu Reeves too?
0: No, but it's the same director, Scanner Darkly.
3: Okay, yeah.
0: Keanu Reeves, Scanner Robert Downey Jr., Woody Harrelson. Yeah, it's okay. Waking Life is a lot more philosophical. And it's basically like this dude floating through a dream state and talking to all these interesting people.
3: Mm-hmm. And that's got Alex Jones in it?
0: Yeah, he's like driving around with a megaphone. I can pull up the clip, maybe.
3: I thought he wasn't. So he plays the same character as Scanner Darkly?
0: Yeah, he's in Scanner Darkly too, but he's just yelling on a megaphone, and then the feds scoop him up and throw him in a truck.
3: Okay, I got it now. Yeah, because I think I know what you're talking about, but I've never seen it. I've only seen Scanner Darkly. I gotta check it out.
0: Yeah, Waking Life. I would recommend at least smoking, if not taking a little bit of mushrooms. But it's incredible. And why did I even bring that up? It had something to do with dreams. Oh, you know, they give you tips on how to lucid dream in a couple parts of the movie. So the method they tell. Because have you ever practiced while you're awake trying to like train yourself for when you're dreaming to recognize you're in a dream?
3: No.
0: This is like there's a lot of methods to do it. The one in the movie they talk about is get in the habit in while you're awake of making sure you can turn the lights on and off. Because like in a dream, if you can't turn the lights off, then you recognize your dream. And so if you're... Because he's basically what the dude says is like, you have to lucid dream, you have to be able to ask yourself, hey man, is this a dream? And most people never ask themselves that while they're awake, let alone while they're asleep. So if you get in the habit of doing that, as soon as you realize you're in a dream, first what's going to happen is you're going to wake up. And now that I'm getting back into lucid dreaming, that's usually what happens is like as soon as I let on or recognize I'm in a dream, I'll wake up. But once you're good enough at it, then you can just do whatever. Like he's right when he says it.
3: You can write the narrative of the dream.
0: You can meet whoever you want to meet. You can fly around. You can meet any celebrity or philosopher, whoever you want to meet. You can have any kind of sex with whoever you want. Like the possibilities are endless. But
3: yeah, Jennifer Love Hewitt, I'm coming, baby.
0: Yeah.
3: 2000s Jennifer Love Hewitt, I'm coming. Man, that's it. Cause I have other dreams where I've realized I was dreaming, but it ended the dream.
0: It does. Like it ends the dream.
3: The only other time I remember that happening is I lost my best friend in like 2003. He got in a car wreck and died. And then a few years later, I had a dream where he came to me in the dream, But then as I was talking to him, I was like, wait a minute, this is a dream because you're dead. And then that was kind of the end of the dream.
0: Whoa. Dude, that's okay. I'm tripping out now. When we did our podcast on dreams with Bull After Bull, Sir Spencer and Dame DeLorean, yeah. Spencer told almost the exact same story. He said, yeah. like, his best friend died, and then, like, he kept having dreams about him, but mm-hmm. he started recognizing that it was a dream, and then, like, that would end the dream. So to, like, keep talking to him, he would have to, like, know it was a dream, but act in his dream like it was real so that the dream wouldn't end or that his friend wouldn't disappear.
4: Yeah. Really yeah, interesting.
3: All the other dreams I had with them were normal, kind of. They didn't end like that because I didn't have too many, but I had a few where it was just like we were back hanging out again, you know, like dreaming of like having a dreaming of the old times, like playing basketball and shit like that. And it is kind of weird. That does. I think I've heard it from a lot of people where they lose somebody and then they see them in their dreams, you know, which makes sense because they're in your mind, you know, and whatever's in your mind is going to come out in your dreams. So.
0: Yeah, no, that's. I mean, I guess like if you I think there might be a spiritual component to that. Like maybe you are making contact with the afterlife. But at the same time, it's like I still have dreams where I'm in like my childhood house.
3: Yeah.
0: So but aside from the turning the lights off and off on and off, the method to like figure out your dream and that I've always used and seems to work is while you're awake, every single time you walk through a doorway. Not when you're dreaming, but just in daily life. Every time you walk through a doorway, turn around and make sure it's still there.
3: Because in the dream, it wouldn't be.
0: In the dream, mm-hmm. if it's not there anymore, then you're like, oh, this is a dream. And then you can get down to business. But yeah, since you haven't heard it, if you want to hear the Alex Jones clip from Waking Life, sure. It's pretty. He's to set this up, he's driving around. Screaming into a microphone that's connected to a big megaphone on top of his car. And the further in it goes, his face goes from being normal colored to like redder and redder and redder until it's like just full on purple as he screams.
5: Fight City Hall.
0: I love this.
5: Death and taxes. Don't talk about politics or religion. This is all the equivalent
6: of enemy propaganda rolling across the picket line. Lay down, G.I. Lay down, G.I. We saw it all through the 20th century, and now in the 21st century, it's time to stand up and realize that we should not allow ourselves to be crammed into this rat maze. We should not submit to dehumanization. I don't know about you, but I'm concerned with what's happening in this world. I'm concerned with the structure. I'm concerned with the systems of control, those that control my life and those that seek to control it even more. I want freedom. That's what I want, and that's what you should want.
5: It's up to each and every one of us to turn loose of just some of the greed, the hatred, the envy, and yes, the insecurities, because that is the central mode of control. Make us feel pathetic, small, so we'll willingly give up our sovereignty, our liberty, our destiny. We have got to realize that we're being conditioned on a mass scale. Start challenging this corporate slave state. The 21st century is going to be a new century. Not the century of slavery, not the century of lies and issues of no significance and classism and statism and all the rest of the modes of control. It's going to be the age of humankind standing up for something pure and something right.
7: What a bunch of garbage, liberal, Democrat, conservative, Republican. It's all there to control you, two sides of the same coin.
6: Two management teams bidding for control, the CEO job of Slavery Incorporated. The truth is out there in front of you, but they lay out this buffet of lies. I'm sick of it, and I'm not going to take a bite out of it. Do you got me?
7: Resistance is not futile. We're going to win this thing. Humankind is too good. We're not a bunch of underachievers. We're going to stand up, and we're going to be human beings. We're going to get fired up about the real things, the things that matter. Creativity and the dynamic human spirit that refuses to submit.
0: Woo!
3: Yeah.
0: Humankind's too good. We're going to win this thing. I love that.
3: In another life, he could have been an amazing fucking leading actor.
0: I turned that down because they're a bunch of child molesting Satanists. So that was Alex Jones 20 years ago compared to Alex Jones current day.
3: Yeah.
8: Born leftist ass, I corn on the cob. I'm ready. I will. I will eat your ass.
0: So you either die the prophet or you live long enough to see yourself become the meme, I guess.
3: Yeah. Yeah. I love Alex, but have to understand that he's also an entertainer. And he's trying to keep people watching his show. So a lot of people, they take everything he says so literal and seriously. And it's like, dude, it's clear like he's trying to keep you entertained at this point. You know, it's like there's a level there about Trump. Yeah, exactly. Because you have to balance it. Like if you want to keep people's attention, you can't just be a professor the whole time.
0: You can't be Edward Snowden.
3: Yeah, exactly. But, yeah, man, I love Alex Jones, dude. I always have a soft spot in my heart. And I wonder if they scripted that scene out or if they just said, okay, Alex, here's, do your thing. We're going to record it and take the best lines.
0: It's hard to tell because so much of that movie seems off the cuff. It just seems like that movie almost, even though it came out, you know, in 2000, I think it was, the whole movie, there's scripted dialogue, but like a lot of it just seems like a podcast or an interview that they animated.
3: Yeah. I'd love to make a movie someday, but if I ever have the opportunity to direct a movie, I would do so much ad-libbing. It'd be ridiculous. To me, like the best way to do it is just to have as much possibility as you can when you go to edit, you know? You just want to have as many lines. Like I'd be, okay, here's the scene. And then after we do this scene, just fuck around for like an hour. Let's just keep doing the scene. you know what I mean? Like, let's see what happens. Cause sometimes that's when brilliance happens, man, when it's ad-libbed. You know,
0: I think
3: more so when it's scripted.
0: Right. I think that's part of the magic of a show like Always Sunny in Philadelphia, where it's like they have a basic plot line, but there's no way it could all be scripted because it's basically five people yelling over each other for most of the episode.
3: Yeah.
0: You know, it's like it seems like it's like there's a plot. And honestly, over the however many seasons they've done now, the character development and writing is up there with Arrested Development. Like it's really like well thought out, but at the same time, the specific dialogue, you can tell they're just like improvising constantly.
3: Yeah.
0: That's some of the best shit.
3: Kind of the way Curb Your Enthusiasm does it. Like they have the overall story. Like, okay, so you're mad because, you know, I stole your peanuts or something. All right, go, you know, and then they ad lib, they improv, you know? And sometimes the shit you come up with is shit you could have never wrote down. You could have never scripted out.
0: That's one of the beauties of whose line is it anyway?
3: Yeah, yeah. That was a great show back in the day, man. Yeah. Wayne Brady.
0: Dude, some of that shit was one of my friends, I ended up watching with him most of the DVD set, and it was like uncensored Who's Line.
3: Mm-hmm.
0: And it's crazy because it was on ABC.
3: Yeah.
0: So if they like made a joke about Mickey Mouse, like the censors, like they left all this on the uncensored version, like dudes in suits would come out and tell them they can't talk about that. Or they would have like stuff about gerbils. And because like Richard Greer, whoever it was, had like the story come out that he stuffed a gerbil up his ass, like a joke about a gerbil, just a benign joke about a gerbil. The ABC censors come out and they're like, oh, we can't talk about that. And it's really not only way funnier to see it uncensored, but it's also funny to see what the Disney censors would come out and stop.
3: Yeah. Yeah. Anything that's going to hurt their bottom line that they think. Right. Yeah. It sucks when you get all these corporate fucking people in the soup making decisions because it always ruins. It could still be good, but it's not going to be as good as if you didn't have those fuckers in there trying to pull you back, you know?
0: I think that's what's happened to South Park the last couple seasons.
3: Yeah. I haven't watched South Park in a while, man. It sucks because I've been a big South Park. I don't watch much anymore, dude. Like you're talking about Always Sunny and the rest of it. Those are still two shows that everybody loves that I've never seen. So I need to go watch It's Always Sunny in Philadelphia because I do love Danny DeVito. So, I mean, I know I like it.
0: Yeah, that's a great show. Yeah, Always Sunny and Arrested Development are two of the most impressive shows I think I've seen as far as like sitcoms go. So, what's the last scene is in a South Park you saw? What was going on there?
3: I think it was the one where they were doing the superhero thing. It just didn't appeal to me.
0: The BP oil spill? Was that like the, we're sorry? Was that Captain Hindsight and all that?
3: Yeah, no, I just remember like the Coon, you know, Coon whatever.
0: Coon and Friends?
3: Yeah, Coon and Friends. Yeah, like it just, I don't know. I just kind of tuned out. But I don't know. I have a hard time sitting down watching things anymore. I just, like sitting through a movie, I will take me like 10 sittings before I get through a whole movie. Like I just, and then a lot of times I just have so much other shit I want to do than just sit down and watch something. You know,
0: right.
3: Even, I used to play a lot of video games. I can't even play video games anymore. It's like, I can't find a good game that actually makes me want to play it.
0: I'm with you there, man. I used to spend a lot of time playing video games, and now I'll maybe play video games one day a month, if that, recently.
3: I'll play for like 15 minutes and then I'm bored, you know? It's like, there's no,
0: I just don't have that, like doing the podcast and then like work and like, you know, all the like yard work. It's just like, I can't find the time in the day to play video games like I used to.
3: Yeah, no, I'll play like, you know, you got to take some time off at a certain point. And it's like, I can't find anything anymore when I take my time off that I enjoy the way I used to. Yeah.
0: Indie games are pretty good. I don't like the block, but like the Halo, the Call of Duty, all that shit doesn't appeal to me anymore. But I do like a little indie game that costs 10 or 20 bucks and is just like unique. I like that kind of shit.
3: They're hard to find though, man. It's like every gaming experience out there is one I've already had.
0: Right.
3: You know,
0: hard to find something original.
3: Yeah. Something that's a new experience. Cause that's what I loved about games. You get a new game and it'd be a new experience that you never had before, you know, in a game. But now it's like, I don't know. I guess they've run out of ideas or I don't know. It's like, there's nothing new. Like even like Mountain Blade, that was a really fun game. If you ever played Mountain Blade. Well, I got Mountain Blade 2 thinking, okay, well, Mountain Blade 1's good. And it's like, it's the same fucking game.
0: Yeah.
3: It's the same game.
0: Well, that's how all franchises are, pretty much.
3: Yeah. And I'm like, this is very disappointing. Like, yeah, I mean, I know it's the same game, but I would think you would have taken it to a new level and added all these new things to make it even, but no, it's the same game. You know?
0: Yeah. That goes back to my complaint about how South Park's been the last couple seasons. Like, they're really self-aware. Like they've been making jokes like during the Caitlyn Jenner thing and all that. Like even since then, they have like PC principal, who's like the politically correct. And it's like, they're self-aware. Like they're talking about like, oh, it's going to like Kyle and Stan are like, we have to be more sensitive. And they're like, this is going to be really hard. And it's like, they're talking, you know, it's basically Trey and Matt expressing how they have to be in a more PC environment, but they'll still make fun of PC stuff. But like, I don't know. This month, like season 20,000 or whatever season they're in now premieres, and it's the first episode is going to be a pandemic hour-long pandemic special episode. And it's like, I really want to see them take the piss out of like all this bullshit going on in 2020, but I'm nervous because like there's like the last season had some great stuff in it, but it's not like the pure solid gold that it used to be. I don't feel like. It's still one of the best shows on television, but
3: I got HBO Max and they got all the South Park episodes. So I started about a month or two ago trying to watch it again. Maybe I'll give it another shot. But
0: they banned 6 episodes on HBO Max, all the ones that make fun of Muhammad and the ones that make fun of how you're not allowed to make fun of Muhammad. Those did not make
3: Yeah, I forgot what season that was. It's a pretty old one though, right? Yeah, I saw those back in the day. But yeah, I mean, you also got to factor in how long they've been doing that show. It's hard to do a show that long and keep it fresh.
0: 25 years, something like
3: that. Yeah, like you burn out. There's a certain point where I'm sure they're just like, okay, well, we got to do this show because this is what everybody wants. And they'd probably rather be doing something else at this point.
0: I wish they'd make another movie. What was the last one they did, like Team America World Police or something?
3: Yeah, it was a great movie, man. Team America was awesome. But it might have been the South Park movie. I forgot which one came first.
0: No, South Park was a little while before that.
3: Okay.
0: They did Book of Mormon, and I saw that when it came to town, and that was a masterpiece of a musical. But
3: they haven't made that into a movie or anything, right? It's just still just a musical?
0: No, I saw an interview where they're like, the only way we'll make it into a movie is if Justin Bieber will agree to play the lead.
3: That's an odd stipulation.
2: Perfect. That's perfect stipulation.
0: It would be pretty good. Like, Justin Bieber would play, before he got all the tattoos, he'd be a great Mormon. He doesn't have face tattoos, though, does he? I don't think so.
2: He'd still be a great Mormon.
3: Yeah, they can cover it up.
0: Can you be a Mormon while, like, what if you have a tattoo?
2: Justin Bieber can.
3: I'm sure you remember, they would let
0: There was a line in one of the songs, like, I Believe, in Book of Mormon, who he's talking about everything he believes in. He's like, I believe that the Garden of Eden was in Jackson County, Missouri. And then, like, there's one of the lines, and it's actually like so much of that musical is true because I had to look up some of it. And it's like, I believe that in 1982, God changed his mind about black people. And it's true. Like, you weren't allowed to be in the Mormon church if you were black until the 80s.
3: Yeah. A lot of more, man, I had a friend that was Mormon. I don't know. Every Mormon I've ever ran into has a lot of money. So I don't know.
0: Yeah. And they're nice as shit. They're one of the friendliest cults ever, except for Mitt Romney.
3: Yeah, this dude was really cool. Like, he would let me stay at his house when I was in town, and he had a big ass house, and his parents were always cool. But I got nothing to say bad about Mormons, you know. Jehovah Witnesses too. Every Jehovah Witness I've ever had, I had a friend that was a Jehovah Witness.
0: They both come knocking to your doors, though.
3: Yeah, I mean, like, other than that, but I mean, well, I mean, just don't answer the door.
9: I used to go knocking on people's doors for Christianity, man. So
3: yeah, you gotta save souls, man. Yeah. And it's crazy too, because my friend had to go spend 2 years in like Africa working, doing missionary work. Because like every Mormon's got to go do 2 years of missionary work or some shit like that.
0: Yep.
3: And I was like, damn, I couldn't even imagine being forced to do that.
9: Yeah, that's what
0: that's what the whole play is in Book of Mormon. It's like he wants to get sent to Orlando, but they end up getting sent to Uganda. It's like Uganda, like Lion King.
3: Yeah, that's rough.
0: It was a fucked up play. Like, it was definitely that was one thing that blew my mind about seeing Book of Mormon. It was like the most blasphemous, offensive thing I've ever seen. And a bunch of old gray haired Broadway fans were giving standing ovations to almost every song. Like, I only saw a couple of old people walk out.
3: Yeah,
0: pretty mind blowing. Yeah.
3: I mean, you know, if they're liberal or leftist or whatever, they love it. They love it anytime you bash.
0: Yeah, but there was shit about religion. Like fucking babies and fucking frogs and like sticking your dick in a frog's ass. And it was like, oh my God, this is like crazy shit in that place.
3: Is that what does that have to do with Mormonism? Is that a Mormon ritual?
0: Because in Uganda, it's like the only way is like they have like a lot of Lion King type songs. There's this song about how everyone in Uganda has AIDS. And it's like the locals believe that. The only way to cure AIDS is to have sex with a virgin. But unfortunately, there aren't many virgins left. So a lot of us are fucking babies. There's like a scene where it's like a little baby doll and he's fucking it. It's just like shit like that. It was like, oh my God, it's crazy.
3: That's the worst part because that's actually factual.
0: Yeah, it is. It's pretty nuts.
3: Pretty fucked. Yeah, man.
0: No, but the songs in that were great too. But anyway, enough about Trey Parker and Matt Stone. I could suck their dicks all night.
3: Yeah, you know what? My favorite show, it's still my favorite comedy that I've seen, is Eastbound and Down. That's still my favorite show.
0: I just finished rewatching that, dude. That's a great show.
3: I gotta rewatch it again too. I don't think I've had more fun watching a comedy than that.
0: Did you watch The Righteous Gemstones?
3: No,
0: HBO. I think it's a one and done season. I don't think there's gonna be a season two because the last episode seemed like a good ending. But it's Danny McBride. It's like three sons or something like that. And they're like televangelist preachers. And John Goodman's like the grandpa.
3: Oh, you sold me already. If it's got Danny McBride and John Goodman, I'm watching it.
0: Yeah. It's on HBO. It's a Righteous Gemstones. It's hilarious, dude. It's really good. It's exactly like an Eastbound and Down type show.
3: Cool. Yeah. I got to check that out. I love John Goodman.
0: He's great.
3: Yeah. Yeah. Big Lebowski is still one of my favorite movies of all time.
0: What is your favorite movie of all time?
3: Of all time? God, that's Lebowski's always hard up there. To pick one of all time. Yeah, Lebowski's up there. I don't know, man. I couldn't pick one. Like, I could name a bunch that I put in the top, but I couldn't pick one. It'd be too hard.
0: What about you, Noah? Do you have a number one?
3: I mean, like, Big Lebowski. Let me see. What else is out there that I could think of. I mean, because a lot of them are just like stupid comedies. Like, if I think of like the most fun I ever had watching movies, they were all comedies that I was laughing my ass off.
0: Yeah, like Tropic Thunder and Hot Rod are up there for me.
3: Yeah, Dumb and Dumber. I laughed my ass off as a kid watching Dumb and Dumber. Like,
0: that is
3: I don't think
0: a great
3: I
0: movie.
3: Ever laughed so hard. When he's that little fight scene at the restaurant, you know, like there's so many fucking amazing. Like, Ace Ventura, Pet Detective. I laughed so hard. Like,
0: I was a huge
3: Jim Carrey fan, you know.
0: I was too, like I said, till I followed him on Twitter.
3: They're all dumb comedies, you know. Actually, I remember Jim Carrey, like in 2009, he created a website that was fucking insane.
0: Super interactive, wild.
3: And I remember I sent him a message.
0: I wonder if he still has that up.
3: he actually replied to me. I sent him a message. I was like, dude, this is the most creative fucking website I've ever seen. He just said thanks. I was like, oh shit, Jim Carrey replied to me. Oh,
0: is it jimcarrey.com?
3: I don't remember, dude. I probably was. It was. I know it was like 2009.
0: I remember that. I remember it was a long time ago. At.
3: Yeah, yeah.
0: It's gone and, now. If it's a .com. Yeah,
3: it was an insane website. Like, if you went there tripping,
0: I'd never
3: on
0: seen
3: streams,
0: anything
3: you,
0: like it. Yeah.
3: You would have lost your mind.
0: You know, that shit was crazy. Well, I have my answer for best movie of all time, and it's Oliver Stone's director cut of JFK.
2: Okay. That's up there for me, too, man. That's got to be my top three.
3: I mean, what's going to happen is I'm going to start remembering all these movies now because it's like Full Metal Jacket. That's got to be in my top.
0: Kubrick is, yeah. Any movie Kubrick made is pretty much going to be in my top, like, 50 at least, if not
2: honestly,
0: top 20.
2: Honestly, Waking Life might be one of my

0: that it, that the original Shining went, right?
1: Yeah, even so though it's like considered one, his best movie.
0: Yeah, but like Kubrick took it in kind of different directions, right?
1: Yeah.
0: And so I heard, I don't know if this is right, but I heard that this one is kind of more accurate to Stephen King's vision of it, right?
1: Maybe, yeah, kind of, but it still, they really did a great job of working in all the visual aspects of the original Kubrick film.
0: Cool.
1: It wasn't what I expected, but I really liked it. And then, honestly, I hated the first It. Like, I love the one with Tim Curry as Pennywise, but in the 80s.
0: Mm-hmm.
1: But the new It, I did not like the first movie. But the second movie with Bill Hader was actually, I thought, really good.
0: The first one, I rented it or whatever online, and I couldn't make it through it. And yes, the first It gave me nightmares for a long time, just like The Exorcist. I watched The Exorcist and It way too young, and that shit, terrifying, man. It's so terrifying. Like the scene where they're in the shower, the guy's in the shower, and like the drainage. Like, I used to be scared. Fuck. I used to go to take a shower and just looking at the drain, I'd be like shitting my pants, man. Just from that scene.
1: Dude, yeah. I'm trying to, when I was like real little, like maybe like between eight or nine, I saw like that couple Twilight Zone episodes, like the one where, I might have even been like six or seven when I saw this one where William Shatner sees that gremlin on the wing of the plane. It's like, there's something on the wing of the plane.
0: There's something on the wing.
1: Yeah. That
2: wing of the plane.
1: That I was like, every time like I was in my bedroom or somewhere for like a year after that, I was scared to open the curtain because I thought that thing would be there with his face pressed against the window.
0: Yeah, yeah. And that was that's classic shit right there. That's why that's on.
1: I went back and watched it for the first time in like years, and I was like, "This is cheesy, the goofiest shit I've ever seen. It's so bad. It's like an Ewok. It's like a cross between an Eskimo and an Ewok, just like on the plane wing. Just it's so bad."
0: When it comes to horror, man, there's to me a few standouts when it comes to actually being scary. And it's like The Exorcist and fucking
1: Exorcist.
0: Like those two. Like The Exorcist was, I remember I was probably 4 or 5. My mom was watching it. And dude, she should never have done that.
1: Well, that's like The Exorcist and Rosemary's Baby. Are like two movies that were like a little too close to how actual demon possession works if you talk to people that have been around it. Like,
0: yeah, no. Yeah, The Exorcist is based on a real story.
1: Your mother sucks cocks in hell. It's like a god.
0: Like the real version, what really happened was a boy in St. Louis that it was based on. They changed up a few of the details, but it's pretty accurate to it's basically a true story. That's the scariest part.
1: What do you think about the Evil Dead movies? Or like the new show they made with Bruce Campbell?
0: I love it. I love Evil Dead, man. I love Army of Darkness. I love the immersion of comedy and horror. I don't know what it is. But
1: I think you'll really like It too. Like not the original It, but the one where
0: the sequel
1: or
0: the new.
1: Because in the sequel they all come back as adults and like Bill Hader's like grown up and he's like a stand-up comic. And I mean, it's not like the perfect movie by any means, but I enjoyed it enough to where I bought the DVD afterwards. So,
0: and I think about it, you know, what's the movie I've probably seen the most in my life because we had it on VHS. You remember Clue, the movie Clue?
1: Tim Curry.
0: Yeah. I love that fucking movie, dude. I love that.
1: It's a classic.
0: I still have lines stuck in my head because of how many times I've seen that movie. So you run down the hall, stab the cook. This is a great movie, man.
1: Yeah. Well, thanks everybody for tuning into the Abs in a Six Pack movie review episode. No, seriously though, thanks for being here, Ping Trip.
0: Yeah, I appreciate it, man.
3: Thanks for
0: having me on.
1: We will have everything that people need to, we'll have, I mean, if you want, we'll link your Twitter, but definitely your YouTube. Anything else to that we can link on the website, brother?
0: Oh, no, man. That sounds good. Yeah. Twitter and YouTube's great.
1: I can't tell you how many friends I've, like, shown your videos and just, I meant to say this, like, when we first started, but, dude, like, there are a few YouTubers.

0: viewers that I like watch their videos and literally have tears in my eyes from laughing so hard, and you were one of them. So, like, cool, props man. To you, dude.
1: Yeah, I appreciate and then, that,
0: like,
1: man.
0: And you come for the memes and you stay for the knowledge, because you got some, like, that Censorship Wars video you did is, like, spot on, top notch.
1: Oh, the one that starts off with JFK?
0: Yep, and yeah.
1: Yeah.
0: Dude, that, yeah. That's like, it's almost like giving me chills, like some of your videos too. Like, dude, I don't want to kiss your ass too hard, but I'm a big fan.
1: I appreciate it, man. That's what I do it for. You know, at this point, I, if nobody's watching it, then I'm not making them. So there's guys like you that actually like it, that I keep making them for. So appreciate you.
0: Keep it coming, brother. Cause it's good. And, yeah, links to find Pain Trip will be there. And, Darren O'Neill, our boy, let me see if I, Darren O'Neill was kind enough to spell out our website. If I can find it. Here we go.
2: ABSNA6, the number, PACK.com.
0: There we go. So it was, yeah, it was confusing for a lot of people. So now you got Darren there to spell it out for you. So
1: cool, man.
0: But yeah, and send a major health karma to you, Noah, because I know you're going through some shit right now. Love you, brother.
3: Appreciate it, man. Hey, it was good to talk to you, Ping.
1: Yeah, man. It's a pleasure. Yeah, good luck with the, hopefully that CBD oil will keep the demons in check.
3: Yeah.
0: All right. I'm gonna play us out with a tune. Y'all take it easy. And I'd love to do this again sometime if you're down, man.
1: Yeah, anytime, brother. Anytime.
0: All right. Y'all have a good night.
4: Good morning. The local newspaper Le Parisien is reporting that a fire alarm went off here at Notre Dame Cathedral shortly after 6 p.m. on Monday, but a computer bug showed the fire's location in the wrong place. The paper is also reporting the flames may have started at the bottom of the spire and may have

know who did it, and we need to invade them.

0: And you've always thought you couldn't bear press on nails because of all the active things you do? Well, if you're ready for beautiful, natural looking, easy to apply nails, pre-colored in 7 luscious hues, just...
1: Our impulses are being redirected. We are living in an artificially induced state of consciousness that resembles sleep.
2: Oh, goddamn hacker, that second damn night that asshole's cut in.
1: The movement was begun 8 months ago by a small group of scientists who discovered, quite by accident, the signals being sent through...
3: Things giving me a headache.
2: Yeah, tell me about it. Must took the hackers months to figure out how to do this.
1: The poor and the underclass are growing. Racial justice and human rights are non-existent. They have created a repressive society, and we are their unwitting accomplices. Their intention to rule rests with the annihilation of consciousness. We have been lulled into a trance. They have made us indifferent to ourselves, to others. We are focused only on our own gain. Please understand, they are safe as long as they are not discovered. That is their primary method of survival. Keep us asleep, keep us selfish, keep us sedated.
4: They're pulling the water out of the sand like sponges.
2: Blow it out your ass. Yeah.
5: A new study suggests there are actually 4 times as many real-life psychopaths in senior management than the rest of the workforce. Kind of scary.
3: I don't know who to trust.
6: I know what you mean, Blair.
3: Trust's a tough thing to come by these days.
6: Tell you what, why don't you just trust in the Lord?
7: The way it looked at me, the absolute way it looked at me, and Vic, when it looked at me, it was almost like it was remembering me. Because when it grinned at me, I went to pieces. And a lot of people are going to think to themselves, he says it grinned at him. You bet it did. You bet it grinned at me. And like I said, Vic, it was almost like it was remembering me. Almost like, I remember you. If we run into each other again.
3: I don't know what the hell's in there. It's weird and pissed off, whatever it is.
8: All I could think of is I don't have enough shells. There's no way that I could protect my kids. I don't have enough shells because there's 3 and I only have 2 shells. And I only prayed as a guy. I just said, I hope that by the time they get done, they're full. But I didn't know what they were.
9: I have come here to chew bubblegum and kick ass. And I'm all out of bubblegum. Oh, shit. Oh.
10: Swallow this.
11: The globalists don't believe in Satanism. They believe they're contacting interdimensional aliens through the drug use. They're going to merge with the machines, blast off into hyperdimensional space, and that's why they're so crazy. That's why they want to get rid of us. That's why they're smiling and giddy and acting so nuts. They believe they are in contact with these entities and are being directed by them. And the entities are telling them, eternal life, total power, total control, everything you could ever want, just kill everyone, set up a world government, build this design we're telling.

0: It's Abs and a Six Pack coming at you on a Sunday night. We're doing it live, broadcasting live. I'd like to welcome back not only Dean Reiner, but also my long-lost co-host, Noah fucking Beamer. How you guys doing?
1: Fuck yeah.
2: Pretty good, man.
0: Hell yeah.
2: Good to be back.
1: Do it live. Fuck it!
0: Do it.
1: Do it. We're doing it. Thing sucks.
0: We're doing it live, baby.
3: I lay off the weed.
0: Oh, that was Adam Curry. I was trying to play Alex Jones. We're doing it live, baby.
4: This is a new live son of a bitch.
0: Hell yeah.
2: I got to ask, what was the schizophrenic movie trailer that we were listening to at the beginning of this?
0: I was just a bunch of clips, some from me. Well, Dean sent me a couple clips, which I'm assuming ties into our upcoming topic for this episode. And then I picked some clips out from Evil Dead and John Carpenter's They Live and The Thing.
1: The Thing.
2: Well, dude, sounded great.
1: The number one. Ugh, The Thing. I watch that every Thanksgiving if I can. It's my Thanksgiving.
0: Fucking great movie. They Live and The Thing. John Carpenter was a genius. And then, of course, at the end, it was Alex Jones. And we're doing it
4: this
0: live.
4: This is a new live son of a bitch.
0: I pulled that clip from his broadcast yesterday. He's like in the middle of Washington, D.C., running around screaming about
1: Jesus, I hear.
0: Yeah, he's not talking about a live broadcast. He's talking about the live HIV virus and the Pfizer vaccine.
1: Oh, right, right.
0: This is a new live son of a bitch. But I was like, as soon as I heard him do that, I was like, I got to go back and clip that because it's the perfect thing for when you're doing a live episode. It's almost as good as do it live. Fuck it, we'll do it live.
1: Almost as good. Fuck it. Goddamn thing sucks.
4: This is a new live son of a bitch. Chicken McNuggets.
0: But yeah, God. So
2: Jones says the greatest things.
1: I know. Oh,
0: it's good. I mean,
4: I like women with big giant tits and big asses.
2: I really hope that second one was Alex Jones as well.
0: That second one was John C. Dvorak. Shout out to Sir Spencer of the Bowl After Bowl podcast. When I was streaming on the No Agenda stream, I was like, I saw Sir Spencer was in the chat, and I was like, please give me that. Like, and he, like, without missing a beat, he just sent me the Dvorak clip.
2: It's so good. It's so good. That's so perfect.
0: Anyways, so yeah, thanks for coming back, Dean. I had a great time with you last time.
1: Yeah, man, I haven't stopped thinking about it. I've been up nights. Thinking about what could we possibly do next. That, I mean, it's just throwing a dart at a number of different subjects and topics, but things around here are just on fire in my little life. And Portland is almost as Portland as it was this last summer, just with all that. There's a new autonomous zone. And so we're getting back up there and like the number one, you know, got to be number one in the national headlines and got to be cool, got to be in the front. So I'm fixing to move out of Portland, and if everything goes, I know. I'm moving on, dude. So there'll be no more apartment bunker. I'm going to be starting to do shows live and on tape from the chalet.
0: What's the chalet? That's a new word for me.
1: Yeah, it's a big old fucking A-frame, a little bit out of a city limits of a small town of about 10,000. So it's pretty cool. Big A-frame on an acre and a half.
2: Sounds great, man.
1: It's a chalet. I guess that's the style. But that's going to be the new apartment bunker is in the chalet because this city is completely fucking communist. And I've been watching it get worse and worse over the last 10 months. I've hated it over the last 10 years. And it's just gotten to a new low. And I'm just – it makes me so agitated and aggravated and – it's depressing when I literally walk out of my apartment bunker and I just get glared at by everybody who is by themselves in the open air wearing a mask and they just fucking glare at me.
0: Yeah.
1: And it's just even when I'm in my truck just driving through a parking lot, people just stop and stare at me. And I'm just like, what's the
2: fuck? That's got to be kind of anxiety inducing, man.
1: It's horrible.
0: Well, Larry of that Larry show, when he was on, gave me a good advice. He was like, because he said this, it wasn't even advice. He just said like, yeah, like a couple times, like white ladies have glared at me for not wearing a mask, and I just glare twice as hard right back at him with just hate in my eyes. And I'm like, that's probably a good method. I like that method.
1: Yeah.
2: I literally had that happen to me today, except I didn't glare back with hate in my eyes. But I was at a grocery store, and this lady stopped, like, and paused in her tracks, like, 5 feet from me. And then I walked by, and I heard her go, "It doesn't have a mask." She said that to herself as she was walking away.
1: To herself.
2: Yeah.
1: Said it to herself because she's by herself.
2: Yeah, yeah, exactly. She didn't say that to anybody else. I was walking past her. I was maybe, you know, like 6 to 8 feet away, and I heard her say that, and she said it loud enough, I guess, for me to hear, you know. Can I just start
5: people
2: laughing?
5: People are crazy.
1: It's one mind telling the other mind what's going on. You know, that's an example of one person's mind split. They're having a split, a psychotic break, and one mind is saying, he's not wearing a mask, and the other half of the mind is saying, I know. Can you believe it?
2: It's hilarious.
0: That's exactly what it is.
2: I feel like it also comes from like the human need for condemnation. Whenever I hear people like just you know, talking down to others for not wearing masks or doing, it just reminds me of myself when I was an extreme evangelist and telling people they were going to go to hell if they didn't do the right thing. You know,
1: but yeah, dude, Beamer. So yesterday I was listening to your guys' Terrence McKenna talk for like the last couple hours of my route.
2: Oh, yeah.
1: And it's such a fantastic conversation, you guys, dude. I really, really recommend it to anyone who's listening. Go back to the archives of Absence Six Pack and listen to that McKenna talk. So fucking good. You guys really, really, really fleshed out so many cool parallels and contradictions to just the philosophy and then your own personal philosophies. It was really, really cool. But I remember noticing that you have a history of evangelism, Beamer. I think that's so interesting, dude. That's really interesting. Yeah.
2: Yeah, brought up hardcore Christian. But, man, I appreciate that. I appreciate that. It's been a long time since I listened to that even. So, or did it. I haven't listened to it since.
0: Yeah, we probably did that one back in, what, April, I think it was?
2: I mean, yeah, possibly. I was thinking, April, March, or May, one of those three.
0: Yeah, but
1: yeah, when it first started playing, I was thinking, like, man, I should really try to talk to Chris about Alan Watts. And right as I said that, you guys started talking about Alan Watts. And I'm like,
2: Alan Watts is my guru, man.
0: I don't remember a lot of that episode, but I remember us playing like Ram Dass talking to McKenna.
1: The best conversation.
0: Yeah, great conversation. And then like the ending where I just played McKenna like advocating for the eugenics and like outlawing male
1: No spoilers. I didn't finish the episode.
0: My bad. I'll edit that out.
1: Shut the fuck up.
0: I thought you. Okay, sorry. I thought you finished it. Whoops.
6: I tell you what, that cheese we tried that I liked, couldn't figure out what it was. It was Swiss cheese. Oh.
2: Same hog.
0: Yeah.
7: In the 70s, I was fucking 25 fat girls.
0: All right. So we have a
2: solid.
0: We have a stacked episode tonight with a ton of clips. So
1: it's going to be big.
2: I'm excited.
0: Dean, you and I talked a while back and we were like,
1: we're talking about girth.
0: Like, what topic should we do? Yeah. Girth times the yaw. We need a protractor to measure. We were talking about like, what if we just both picked a topic and laid it on each other? So we both did that. And as a bonus, Noah's here back for the first time in a couple episodes. So it's going to be a good episode. What we have to decide now is who goes first. You want to give your presentation or should I do mine? What are we doing?
1: Well,
0: yours looks like it's going to be a lot better than mine from how many clips you have. I'll tell you that.
1: It's possible. I mean, I have a whole stack of clips, but they're all pretty short. And I mean, I could probably run down mine and I think, I mean, who knows, maybe 30, 45 minutes, something like that. If we stop and talk for a while, it could be even a little bit longer. Who knows?
0: I
1: don't know. Actually, I haven't even really read through it all, but I don't have to read all this. So we can just,
0: well, how about this? I just had a not an ingenious idea, but an ungenious idea.
1: I love
0: Noah, how about you pick a number between 1 and 10? Dean and I will each pick a number, and whichever one's closest to the one you're thinking of is who will go first.
2: All right.
0: All right, you got your number, Noah?
2: Yeah.
0: All right, I'm going to go with 8.
2: 3.
0: Wait, what? You just told us what it was before Dean picked.
2: Oh, well, okay. Oh, yeah, that's not how it works, to be honest.
0: Now we got to come up with a new plan. Fuck.
2: Hey, I'll pick another number.
0: All right, no, Jesus Christ.
2: It doesn't work. It's ruined.
0: It's ruined. All right. Well, how about this? Think of a color. Think of a color.
2: We could do 1 in 100.
0: All right. 1 in 100. You got your number, Noah. Don't tell us what it is till Dean and I both pick ours, please.
2: I've got it down now, I think.
0: All right. Cool. All right. You pick yours first then, Dean.
1: All right. Do I have to say it out loud on the mic?
0: Yeah, probably. That would help.
1: Can I just think it? All right, my number is 73.
0: Mine was 88.
2: Ooh. I picked 49 was mine.
0: Well, so, Dean's got it. Dean, all right.
2: You got it, man.
1: All right.
0: So we're breaking talking about out. Fort Hood, right?
1: Yeah, breaking out of the gates on this Fort Hood thing. So I don't know. Do you guys know anything about Fort Hood, Texas? The military base?
0: I know of it, but I have not looked into it nearly as much as you have, clearly.
2: My mind is virgin on this topic, so.
0: See, around here it's Oak Ridge Labs. We don't really worry about anything else since we're so close to that.
1: Right. There's nothing really over here on the West Coast that I'm familiar with because I'm not an Army guy at all. I'm not a military guy. I know a couple of ex-service members, but what made me interested in this particular subject of Fort Hood was like way back in the beginning of the coronavirus, there's every now and then, well, first there was an article that just came out on like the mainstream about a missing soldier, you know, or a soldier found dead in Fort Hood. And so I read the article and then it alluded to previous missing soldiers that were found dead or never found in Fort Hood as of like a month ago, you know, before that article. And then in about 2 weeks, there was another article about another soldier, a different soldier. And so over the period of like, I'd say maybe February when I started actually looking at it, all the way through the summer during all of the coronavirus insanity and the riots and George Floyd and everything else simmering in the background of Fort Hood, Texas was like about 30 soldiers that all went missing. Some of them were never found. Some of them were found. All of them that were found dead. Some of them were found completely dismembered. Some of them were found hanging from trees, naked. Some of them were clearly suicides. Wow. Other ones, yeah. You know, so it's like 30 in about a period of maybe 10 months, you know. And I started watching this ramp up. From first, it was like 6, and then it was 8, and then all of a sudden, it was joining a list of 16 missing or dead.
0: God damn, dude, that's like the LA, or sorry, not that's like the NYPD police officers that all saw Anthony Weiner's laptop. Just fucking the numbers start stacking up.
1: That's the crazy. Numbers were stacking up, and so I'm thinking like serial killer, you know. But I'm like, I couldn't be a serial killer on the base. I don't know, maybe not. But so I didn't really start looking into it until just recently when there was one particular soldier that went missing who got a lot of national press. And I don't know why it was. I mean, her name was Vanessa Guillen, and she was murdered and then she was dismembered. And wow. It was a big deal because it involved other officers that were there. And then there was another guy who was found hanging in a tree, and he got a lot of press, but none more than this Vanessa Guillen. Like her parents, actually her family, had a personal meeting with Donald Trump. They went all the way to Washington, D.C. There's huge amounts of money involved. And I'm looking at him like, what is so important about this person's death versus the other 26 or 28 people that went missing and were dead? And so I started looking into Fort Hood a little bit more. And I don't know if you guys remember back in 2009 in Fort Hood, Texas, in the same place. Fort Hood is just right outside of Killeen, Texas. It's kind of, I think it's maybe central Texas, south central Texas. Killeen is the closest town. But there was a mass shooting in 2009 at Fort Hood, which is a huge military base, massive. People usually go from Fort Bliss and then they get transferred to Fort Hood. And that's where people get deployed in and out of Fort Hood to go to other operations throughout the world, specifically in the early 2000s, it was the Middle East. But the mass shooting was by this guy who was a major. He was a U.S. Army major named Nidal Hassan, and he killed 13 people and injured 32 others.
0: Wow.
1: He was also a practicing psychiatrist at the time.
0: I do remember this. Yeah.
1: In
2: That's
1: Fort
2: incredible.
1: Hood. Yeah. He was Muslim. He was devout. And he was radicalized.
0: Shocker.
1: In and out of Fort Hood. So I have a bit of information about him. That's the earliest thing I could find without digging into the deep history of Fort Hood, but that goes back in 2009. And what's interesting is I have a really cool clip, which I think is clip number one, that kind of gives a bit of a background. This was from 2009, where in the clip they say that there was at least two shooters, that there was one shooter and at least another shooter. So, yeah, if you want to play clip one, we can get into that a little bit.
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8: Rick, thanks. Thank you. We're tracking the breaking news out of Fort Hood, Texas. There's been a mass shooting at the Army post there. Mm-hmm. It's the largest in the world. At least seven people are dead, and a number of people are hurt, perhaps as many as 15, maybe more. There are multiple shooters, and not one, but at least two, we are now told. Our Pentagon correspondent, Barbara Starr, has been following the fast-moving developments for us. Update our viewers what we know, Barbara.
0: Hey, just to jump in here real quick, I have a weird anecdote that Brolf reminded me, this is very strange, but you remember the Vegas shooting, I'm sure everybody does.
1: Of course.
0: Mm-hmm. I was working at a grocery store, I won't name the store, I was working at a grocery store at the time, and literally 2 days after the Vegas shooting, we all had to take a new, like, they call it CBTs, computer-based training, where you watch, like, a training video. And it was about shootings, like, what to do if, like, somebody shoots up the grocery store. And
1: yeah, yeah, Brolf, the live fire drills.
0: Fucking Brolf, Brolf Witzer, Wolf Blitzer was on, fucking Brolf was on there, and it was news clips of the Vegas shooting. This whole thing was produced well, like, and it was the specific grocery store that I worked at, that exact same chain, and it was a video of this guy coming in to that grocery store that I worked at, mowing people down with ARs and a shotgun after his AR ran out of ammo, like, well produced. And I'm just thinking, like, they had this ready to roll out. Clearly had made it not in 2 days. Like, this was well produced. It had, like, Brolf talking about the Vegas shooting, and they had it ready to roll out 2 days after the Vegas shooting. And that
1: the production.
0: My coworker was like, if we ever, after we watched that, he was like, if our grocery store ever gets shot up, you know, it's going to be like six CIA dudes in full body armor.
1: Boston Marathon bombings.
0: Ding, ding, ding.
1: You know, I mean, those guys with the black Punisher shirts and the black backpacks that were all seen and reported on in San Bernardino local news, and then all of it was just erased.
0: Parkland.
1: San Bernardino, but not, and the Boston Marathon bombings as well. Like, it's fucking nuts, man.
2: Honestly,
1: but,
2: I have a memory of watching the events that got Alex Jones banned, you know, unfolding before me on the TV at my grandmother's house when I was pretty young, you know, watching Sandy Hook happen. I remember seeing multiple men in black, like around. They had some sort of video of it or something like that.
0: They changed what kind of weapons were found in the trunk, and then there was the helicopter footage of police chasing that guy into the woods, and then later they said that never happened. And back before YouTube was super censored, you could see breakdowns of all this, but that's all been wiped.
1: Yeah, it's all gone.
0: Yeah. Anyway, I didn't mean to derail it with the.
1: What the fuck? You fucked up my clip.
0: Sorry, man. I'm sorry, man.
2: My thoughts on that mass shooting at the military base. It seems kind of odd that one guy could kill so many and injure so many other soldiers and other people who are armed at a military base.
1: Well,
2: without somebody else helping them.
1: That's the thing. You heard Brolf fucking say, and to be fair, this clip, Brolf says, but Brolf also says this at the time it was happening, I think on the same day. You know how these assholes are in the major news, like they're really excited about it, they have it all going on in the Situation Room and everything's up to minute updated, but he said it at least two shooters, multiple shooters, he said it two times. So yeah, start the clip over again. We'll do it live.
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8: Rick, thanks. Thank you. We're tracking the breaking news out of Fort Hood, Texas. There's been a mass shooting at the Army post there. It's the largest in the world. At least 7 people are dead, and a number of people are hurt, perhaps.
0: Brolf sounds so excited. He's like creaming more. Himself.
8: There are multiple shooters, and not one, but at least 2, we are now told. Our Pentagon correspondent, Barbara Starr, has been following the fast-moving developments for us. Update our viewers what we know, Barbara.
10: Wolf, according to all of the military officials we've talked to over the last several minutes, here's the emerging picture. 1:30 this afternoon, Central Time, at least 2 shooters began this incident on Fort Hood. We believe at this hour, 7 people dead, 12 to 15 wounded, taken to the Darnell Medical Center, possibly more wounded. We do not know how many of the dead and wounded are military, how many are civilian. Fort Hood is a massive installation. Tens of thousands of military and civilian personnel work there. As you just saw, Rick Sanchez interviewing Sergeant Major Jamie Poston at Fort Hood. He said one shooter has been out.
0: Wait a minute. Did she just say Rick Sanchez from Rick and Morty?
2: I think she did.
0: What the fuck?
10: Fort Hood is a massive installation. Tens of thousands of military and civilian personnel work there. As you just saw, Rick Sanchez interviewing Sergeant Major Jamie Poston at Fort Hood. He said one shooter has been apprehended. They are looking at this hour for another shooter. The base is in lockdown. Nobody in, nobody out. Wolf.
0: Okay, pausing it right there. Dude, this is clearly just a Rick and Morty crossover episode. Fucking Rick Sanchez portaled into Fort Hood, and you know, shenanigans happened.
1: Shenanigans.
10: Another shooter. The base is in lockdown. Nobody in, nobody
0: Rick
10: out.
0: Sanchez. Well,
8: the troops normally they rotate off to Afghanistan or Iraq. A lot of them do, at least from Fort Hood. Is that right?
10: Absolutely, Wolf. And in fact, that may prove to be critical in this incident. One of the shooting locations was a soldier processing center and a nearby theater complex next door. But the soldier processing center is the area where troops move in and out. When they come back to Fort Hood from tours in Iraq or Afghanistan, they come through this facility. When they process out of Fort Hood to go to the war zone, they go through there. There are always a lot of traffic in that area, a lot of soldiers lined up, coming and going all the time. To be clear, Wolf, we don't have very many facts about this, but Fort Hood is an installation that has had very heavy deployments. They have had issues with suicides, combat stress down there. We have no idea if that played a role in any of this. But these young troops that come through Fort Hood have seen an awful lot of combat action. Those of them that have come back certainly thought they were at Fort Hood, safe, back at home, and now this terrible incident, Wolf.
8: Yeah, we just want to stress we have no idea why these shooters, and the spokesman for the base says there were at least 2 shooters, 1 apprehended, 1 still on the loose right now.
1: At least 2 shooters.
8: We have no idea what the motive was, if there's any rational motive indeed at all. Barbara, stand by. Your colleague Chris Lawrence.
0: Well, holy shit, we could spend 3 hours just on that clip alone, but I will say just one point is kind of brings a new meaning to what's good in the hood. You know what I'm saying?
2: My God.
1: All right.
2: I was going to say or ask. I mean, I'm assuming they checked for connections between the identity of the claimed, you know, shooter and the people that were killed, right? Like, was there any involvement or any, like, you know, knowledge? Or did it seem to be random killings?
1: It you know, according to the Book of Knowledge, according to Wikipedia, it was all pretty random and yet really, really concentrated towards specific people that were carrying firearms. Like, for instance, he bypassed a lot of military officers and personnel who were in the processing center who were not armed, who weren't particular targets, is what the Wikipedia entry about this guy.
0: Wait a minute. So if he's only going after people that are armed, why wouldn't the people that are armed shoot back? Or I guess that maybe they did.
1: Well, I have a little bit of information about that. So to back up a little bit. So this guy, not only is he a soldier, he's a Muslim. He's, you know, he's a lone gunman, according to the Book of Knowledge, U.S. Army major and psychiatrist. All right. So he was a psychiatrist that had been practicing for quite a long time in Fort Hood and around the Killeen area.
2: Really?
1: Specifically working with veterans who were coming back from deployment, coming back from combat with PTSD. And a lot of those other soldiers and personnel were also Muslim. So he kind of radicalized himself through his relationship with his patients. So
0: sounds before like some DARPA shit.
1: Before
2: I mean, if I could just make one more comment on that real quick. I mean, like, if he's a major in the military and simultaneously a psychiatrist, like a military psychiatrist, I mean, do you guys know how much a psychiatrist makes yearly?
1: I couldn't say.
2: A child psychiatrist in the consumer sector makes around $225,000 a year on average. So that's not even a poor or a really, you know, well-performing psychiatrist. So this guy's not even, he's not lacking finances or material things either.
1: Nor is he lacking prestige or placement. I mean, the guy's a U.S. Army major. Exactly. He's a general major, you know, he's a major major.
2: I mean, so anyway, he's got to be making a lot of money. So, I mean, that's wild for him to get radicalized.
1: So he was wounded in the attack. But before the attack, he went to a place called Guns Galore, which we'll learn more about a little bit later on. It's a gun shop in Killeen called Guns Galore. And they have something like 17,000 guns, like, in stock. And they have, like, over 1,500 on display. It's where everyone in the Killeen, Texas area goes to get guns. He went to Guns Galore, which is such a great name, and asked specifically for, this is according to witnesses in the Book of Knowledge, quote, the most technologically advanced weapon on the market and the one with the highest standard magazine capacity. That's his quote. That's the weapon he was asking for.
2: What?
1: He purchased the gun. It's a big old high-tech automatic pistol, and I didn't bother writing it down or recording it. He purchased the gun, and he went to the store, Guns Galore, once a week for the next following weeks to buy extra magazines, with and then along with over 3,000 rounds of ammunition. And during this time, this is weeks prior to the attack, he visited an outdoor shooting range in Florence, Texas, where he became adept at hitting silhouette targets at distances of up to 100 yards. So this was definitely...
9: Yo, I got guns. I'll hurt you. I'll take you down. I'm a dangerous thug.
1: That's kind of what he was thinking out there, I'm sure. You know? So on the day of the shooting... at 1:34, approximately 1:34. I don't know how you can say that's an approximate number. That seems like a really specific time.
0: Well, maybe like because 1:34 and 23 seconds.
1: Yeah. Okay. That's
0: 34 way and more, 3 seconds.
2: Oh yeah. Specific. Yeah.
1: Yeah. So November 5th, 2009, 1:34 p.m. Approximately, or thereabouts. Nidal
0: Hassan. Double check with Brolf on that number.
1: Yeah. He went into, like they said, in the Soldier Readiness Processing Center because he himself was preparing to deploy to Afghanistan with his unit. And he walked in and went into the processing center and turned immediately to the right and went to the very first desk that was right there at the right when you walked in. And he asked to see a specific Major Parrish. And so the guy that was working the desk went to go get Major Parrish. And as he walked away, Nidal Hassan... went around the desk where this guy was sitting at, sat in the desk for a minute, bowed his head for several seconds. Again, this is according to the Book of Knowledge. He bowed his head for several seconds, and then he suddenly stood up and shouted, Allahu Akbar! Of course, as they do, and opened fire. And according to testimony from the witnesses, Nidal Hassan passed up several opportunities to shoot civilians, and instead targeted soldiers in uniform who, in accordance with military policy, were not carrying personal firearms. So I'm going to reread that again. So according to witnesses in the Book of Knowledge, he passed up several opportunities to shoot civilians and instead targeted specifically soldiers in uniform who he knew were not permitted to carry a weapon. So he was shooting unarmed military personnel. And at one point,
0: what happened to Major Parrish? Did he perish?
1: I don't know. Hey, that was a good one. Yeah. At one point, Hassan reportedly approached. At one point, he approached a group of five civilians that were hiding under a desk, and according to witnesses, he looked at them, swept the dot of his laser-sighted pistol over one of the man's faces, and turned away without firing. Very dramatic. And in the end, the attack left 13 people dead and 32 people injured, including himself when he was shot in the spine and had then rendered him paralyzed from the waist down before being arrested and court-martialed.
0: Wait, so he got arrested and court-martialed and then died from the shooting, from being shot?
1: No, he's still alive. He's on death row.
0: Oh.
1: Yeah. Mm-hmm. So he was never killed. He killed a bunch of people, though. He's, of course, unmarried. I'm sorry. Go ahead, Beam.
2: I was going to say, do they have any video footage of the incident from security cameras, anything like that? I'm assuming it's probably, like, you know, not available to the public.
0: It's probably like the footage of the Pentagon getting hit by a plane. They got two frames.
2: If it's a soldier processing center, I'm assuming they have security cameras. Even back in 2009, they should probably have security.
1: Post 9/11, yeah. You know?
2: Exactly. They've got
0: security cameras center. Weren't in the budget.
2: Security cameras in grocery stores. I mean, even back then. So,
1: not in the MDC with fucking Epstein. That's it's just gone. Those things just weren't working. They got security cameras in your shoe, but not at the MDC, and not at the fucking Pentagon, and not in Las Vegas.
0: All we found out from Vegas was from people filming with their cell phones, and most of that's been wiped from the internet now. But you can see. There's still, like, if you look hard enough, hundreds of people in Vegas saying, like, filming gunshots and hearing them from multiple windows in different buildings.
1: Mm-hmm. Yeah. All right. Well, moving on, because we got a lot of stuff in this here. Yeah,
0: we're still on clip. I won't pick it apart. We're not even to clip two yet, so we got a ways to go.
1: I know. All right. So Book of Knowledge wants you to think that this guy is just a sick, lone, radical gunman because, of course, he's unmarried. And described by his peers as socially isolated. He was born in the United States. He's a practicing Muslim who, according to one of his cousins, and I don't know if you guys know many Middle Eastern people. I don't know that many, but I do know one Syrian individual, and it's all about cousins. He got cousins and cousins and cousins and cousins. According to one of his cousins, he became more and more devout after the deaths of his parents in 1998 and 2001. His cousin did not recall him ever expressing radical or anti-American views. Yet another cousin, Nader Hassan, who is a lawyer in Virginia, said that Nidal's opinions turned against the United States after he heard stories from his patients who had returned from fighting in Afghanistan and Iraq. And because of what he said was discrimination and his deepening anguish about serving in a military that fought against Muslims, he told some members of his family that he wanted to leave the military. This is a major. This is a guy who's been up in the ranks and a practicing psychiatrist through the military. So he's embedded, and he wants to leave because he's radicalizing himself. So that was in 2009 when he shot the place up. But from 2003 to 2009, period of 6 years, he was stationed at Walter Reed Medical Center, which is the same medical center that treated President Donald J. Trump for his coronavirus. He was stationed at Walter Reed for his internship.
0: That's where they say the aliens are buried the Roswell aliens are still on ice under Walter Reed.
1: Of course, dry ice. That's the same dry ice they're packing with the vaccine, I'm sure.
11: Open up your Walter eyes, Reed, man.
1: At Walter Reed, he had his internship and residency. He also had a 2-year fellowship at Uniformed Services University of Health Sciences, which he completed in 2009. And according to NPR, which of course is a state-sponsored information propaganda station, officials at Walter Reed Medical Center repeatedly expressed concerns about Hassan's behavior during the entire 6 years he was there. His supervisors gave him poor evaluations and warned him that he was doing substandard work. In 2008 and on later occasions, several key officials met to discuss what to do about Hassan. This is a year before the shooting. Several key officials met to when. What are key officials? Who are these people?
0: Isn't it funny how every single mass shooter gets like multiple visits from like the fucking FBI and like they just never do shit about it.
1: Yeah, there's multiple interceptions on these particular individuals. Whether it's the Aurora shooter, you know, or even fucking maybe not Dylan Roof, but. In any case, so yeah, they all wanted to know what to be done about Hassan. And so attendees of these meetings reportedly included the Walter Reed Chief of Psychiatry, the chairman of the US UHS Psychiatry Department, two assistant chairs of that same department, one of whom was the director of Hassan's Psychiatry Fellowship, another psychiatrist, and the director of Walter Reed's Psychiatric Residency Program, just a bunch of smarty pantses. So the whole bunch of smarty pantses, the fucking experts, all got together to decide what to be done, what's to be done about the boy. And according to NPR, fellow students and faculty were, quote, deeply troubled by Hassan's behavior, which they described as being disconnected and aloof, paranoid, belligerent, and schizoid. And they had reason to believe this because once, while presenting what was supposed to be a medical lecture about other psychiatrists and two other psychiatrists, Hassan talked about Islam and Islam only, and said that according to the Quran, non-believers would be sent to hell, decapitated, set on fire, and have burning oil poured down their throats.
2: What? Why didn't he get fired right there? Like, what the fuck?
1: That's what he talked about in his presentation.
2: I'm not buying this.
1: This is all Book of Knowledge, man. This is Wikipedia. And I only brought this because it is Wikipedia. I know that I could probably, if I had a lot more time, I could dig and find some more objective reporting. And probably, you know, the only place to find this kind of stuff really is microfiche, or what do they call it? Microfiche, newspaper clippings that are stored in archives, or even like the Wayback Machine.
0: Wikipedia is supposedly way more reliable than it used to be, because like you can edit it, but it's not going to actually get approved and go up. And then also when YouTube or, you know, Facebook or whatever fact checks something, it always has the Wikipedia article like debunking that conspiracy right below the video. Like I remember when the Notre Dame Cathedral was on fire, there was some kind of algo mess up, and all the fires of the Notre Dame Cathedral burning below each YouTube video was like a thing debunking the 9/11 conspiracy.
1: Mm.
0: Yeah, so Wikipedia is the book of knowledge, according to the experts.
1: According to the science. Experts, it's state-sponsored propaganda. I don't care what anyone says. And like every other state-sponsored propaganda, whether it's NPR or the fucking post office, every single year, Wikipedia nudges you to give them money. It's just fucking, it pisses me off. So anyway, yeah, and that lecture where he was talking about Islam and the Quran and decapitation, you know, he apparently justified the suicide bombings, things like that. And in the summer of 2009, which was just, gosh, let me see. So this all happened in November, so a few months before the shooting, he was transferred to Fort Hood from Walter Reed. After he completed his programs, he was transferred to Fort Hood. And of course, this was in the same period of time that the experts were all wondering what to do with Hassan. And so they decided to transfer him to Fort Hood. And while he was at Fort Hood, he rented an apartment away from all the other officers, of course, because he's a quiet loner, in a somewhat rundown area, because he has no self-esteem, because he hates himself and humanity, and specifically white people. So he rented a shitty apartment away from everybody else so he could continue the isolation. And 2 days before the shooting, he gave away all of his furniture from his home, saying that he was going to get rid of it because he was going to be deployed and probably wouldn't make it back. He also handed out copies of the Quran, along with his business cards, which gave a Maryland phone number and read behavioral health, mental health, life skills coaching, Nidal Hassan, MD, MPH, blah, blah, blah, blah, blah, blah, blah. So Dwayne Reasoner, who was a convert to Islam, whom Hassan was mentoring throughout the 6 years that he was back and forth between Walter Reed and various other stations, Dwayne Reasoner said that Hassan did not want to be deployed to Afghanistan, Iraq, or anywhere. He said that Muslims shouldn't be in the U.S. military at all, because obviously Muslims shouldn't kill Muslims. He told me not to join the army. This is a quote from Dwayne Reasoner. So that's what happened with Nidal. That was 2009. That was the most front, Wayback Machine kind of article about something fishy going on at Fort Hood. Just, I mean, with the clip alone, and then you juxtapose the clip to the Book of Knowledge entry about the guy who is, according to the Book of Knowledge, he's the single sole assassin But of course, right. at the time yep. of the event, there was at least two shooters.
0: At least.
1: Brolf Witzer says it two or three times. But yeah, he was convicted in 2013 of 13 counts of murder and 32 counts of attempted murder, and he was sentenced to death. So 2009. Nothing really happened there at Fort Hood for a few more years until 2014, when there was another mass shooting by specialist Ivan Lopez, which left 3 dead and 16 injured. If you want to play clip number 2, Ivan Lopez.
12: The hours leading up to Specialist Ivan Lopez's deadly rampage gave no hint of what was to come.
13: So you see him come down the stairs, he says goodbye, and that's the last you saw of him hours before the attack.
14: Yeah.
12: Aisha Bradley says Lopez moved into his off-base apartment building about a month ago. He, his wife, and young daughter were friendly, approachable, and in every way, she says, normal.
13: But you've said hello to him, you've talked to him?
14: Yesterday.
13: What did he see? What did he seem like?
14: He seemed pretty fine, happy. He didn't seem like, you know, the type that would do what he did.
12: At 12:30, just minutes later, Lopez paid the rent, added his wife's name to the lease, and left. Still, no sign of trouble. Lopez spent 9 years in the Puerto Rico National Guard, 1 year with an observer force in Egypt's Sinai Desert. In 2011, he served 4 months Puerto driving Rico. Trucks in Iraq. He went on to Fort Bliss near El Paso, and in February, he transitioned here to Fort Hood.
15: He had a clean record in terms of his behavioral, no outstanding bad marks for any kinds of major misbehaviors that we are yet aware of.
12: Yet there were concerns lurking just beneath the surface. Lopez asked for help with PTSD, but had yet to be diagnosed with it.
16: We have very strong evidence that he had a medical history that indicates unstable psychiatric or psychological condition.
12: Lopez had been prescribed powerful antidepressants and the sleep drug Ambien. He was getting help.
0: Roseanne Barr.
15: He was seen just last month by a psychiatrist. He was fully examined. And as of this morning, we had no indication on the record of that examination that there was any sign of likely violence, either to himself or to others, no suicidal ideation.
12: Dr. Javier Amador interviewed Major Nidal Hassan, who killed 13 people here at Fort Hood in 2009. Mental health issues, he says, must be aggressively treated, particularly when antidepressants are given.
17: You have to be very cautious and take care to be aware of which symptoms are improving more quickly than others. People's motivation comes back, their ability to sleep comes back, they feel more energy, but they're still feeling hopeless and suicidal.
12: The gun Lopez used in his killing spree, a Smith & Wesson 45, it was purchased legally and properly, sources say, on March 1st at Guns Galore here in Killeen. It's the same place Major Nidal Hassan purchased his semi-automatic pistol before his 2009 rampage, and where Jason Abdo, who wanted to repeat Hassan's acts, purchased ammunition and gunpowder. Those purchases led to a government sting operation and Abdo's arrest before he could carry out his plans to kill. Even though Lopez bought his gun legally, the military says any gun on base must be registered. His was not.
3: Gotta lay off the weed.
9: I've learned my lesson. I'm never, ever, ever gonna smoke weed again.
0: Yeah. I love that clip of Adam Curry going, oh, I gotta lay off the weed.
1: It still actually sounds like him, even though it's like 35 years old.
0: Yeah, for Swamp Thing. Okay, yeah. So yeah, the one thing I noticed, I dinged the bell.
1: Yeah,
0: is he bought the guns from the same place as the guy in 2009. Did I hear that right?
1: That's right. Yep.
0: Yeah. Weird.
1: Same type of weaponry, not the exact same gun, but same type of, you know, fully auto type stuff, which just kind of gives you an idea of what kind of, obviously it's the Wild West. We're talking about Texas. You can literally probably buy, you know, anti-aircraft fucking ordnance at this Guns Galore place, but Guns Galore seems to be the joint where you want to go, to get all of your, destructive capabilities, your firepower.
2: I didn't point this out earlier, but the Hassan guy, I mean, the quote from him, that direct quote, him asking what the best thing on the market was and that he wanted that.
1: It just the most technologically advanced.
2: It doesn't make a lot of sense. If that guy's a major in the military, why is he asking some fucking clerk at a store what the best gun is? He should fucking know.
1: Like, I think, I mean, it,
2: I mean,
1: yeah, but Beamer, dude, it lends itself to the propaganda in the Book of Knowledge, because that is a full quote of a whole pile of words. It's probably at least a 16, 17, 18 word sentence quote. Now, unless someone was writing that down or recording that conversation, how would they know that those are the exact words in the exact same sequence to be recorded into history and put into the Book of Knowledge 15 years later? You know, it's bullshit. It's fucking manufactured. Yeah.
0: These motherfuckers couldn't even, they had like 8 FBI agents and a bunch of Dallas PD in the room with Oswald for like 10 hours after he supposedly shot JFK, and they didn't write down a word of it. And supposedly they wrote down what this fucking dude said.
1: Or someone remembered it word for word.
18: Right. Oh yeah. And even I saw that guy at the store.
1: Yeah.
18: He said this.
1: And let's just, you know, give him the benefit of the doubt.

0: best.
1: Exactly.
0: I wouldn't have these descriptors that are clearly quoted from the back of a package of merchandise, you know? It's
2: Right,
0: like,
2: Cracker Jack box shit. Yeah, what the fuck?
0: right. It's advertisement. It's advertisement. So, all right. Ivan Lopez, Ivan Lopez, Iraq War veteran, 2014, shot up the same place. He's a specialist, which means he's not like he's okay. So specialist is kind of a loose term, as far as I understand it. I know I'm probably gonna get hell from army jarheads, but it's like you're not a private first class, but you're also you get paid the same, and I think you're treated the same as a corporal, but you're not a colonel and you're not a major, and I don't
2: I was going to
0: know. I
2: say, he's
0: think
2: not
0: you.
2: that much of a specialist because his body count was, what, 11 less than the guy before him?
0: Yeah, he's clearly a fucking
1: Oh my
0: amateur.
1: God.
0: He hasn't done shit.
2: Yeah.
0: But he did go to Iraq and probably shot up a lot of people. He claims that he saw a lot more action than people testify that he didn't. So he claims that he was like in the heat, in the shit in Iraq. But a lot of people that were in his unit said, "Nah, he's full of shit. He didn't do anything. He just drove trucks around." Anyway, he wasn't a thing called Operation New Dawn as security detail. And if I don't know if you guys remember, I remember a little bit about the Iraq War and the ongoing Middle Eastern controversy. Security detail, you're basically you're tailing contractors and private contractors as the and mercenaries and like the economic hitman type and the mercenaries. You're just tailing these guys around, your security detail, or your what is it? Escort. You're escorting top brass or
1: Right.
0: low mid-level brass or other hostages or whatever. Anyway, he's married. This guy, Ivan Lopez, married, four children, two of them from a previous marriage. He's a specialist previously assigned to Fort Bliss, which is usually the jump-off point. People go from deployment somewhere else, training, like in South Carolina or wherever, and then they end up at Fort Bliss, and then they move on to Fort Hood, and then they go from there to deployment. So he was previously assigned to Fort Bliss. He was transferred to another base for 4 months and then moved to Fort Hood for 2 months before the shooting. He's only in Fort Hood for 2 months, about 60 days. And while there, he was all pissed off and hot bothered, distraught over financial issues because they don't get paid shit, and the deaths of his grandfather and then his mother, right back to back between a period of 2 months. And this was 5 months before the shooting. So just before he moved to Fort Hood, family members died. He's broke. He's dealing with the trauma and the, not the trauma, but the grief of having lost some of his family. And he's Puerto Rican. So it's a different kind of love for your family than I understand here as a Western American who is detached from my family completely. But as far as it, from what I understand, Puerto Ricans, Hispanics, and many other cultures love their family. I don't. But anyway, so he was also, I love their families, but not my own. He was also
2: Yeah, that's great.
0: undergoing
2: It's cold.
0: reg. My family's stupid. They're just dumb. They're stupid. I love them, man, but I mean, I don't love them, love them. I mean, I haven't, whatever.
3: Yeah, but I don't
2: That,
3: mean bitches in a disrespectful way. I
0: that's
3: mean it as a
0: exactly right.
3: general word for women.
0: That's right.
2: Yeah.
0: So during this time, these 4 or 5 months that he lost his family and shit, he was depressed. He's undergoing regular psychiatric treatment for depression, anxiety, and PTSD. So that was a part of his daily regimen throughout all of this time, losing his family, coming in and out of different deployments before he was stationed at Fort Hood. So when his mom died, which was just a couple months, I think within maybe 5 months of the shooting, which was
2: Before or after the
0: March,
2: shooting?
0: 5 months before the shooting on
2: All
0: March
2: right.
0: 1st, his mom died. And he wanted to take some leave from the army in order to attend her funeral in Puerto Rico. It took 5 days for that leave to be approved. And I can testify to some reality behind that for sure. I have no doubt that's the case because I myself am an employee of the federal government. And in order to do anything that takes you away from your duty, your assignment, you have to sign up and apply for specific types of leave. And And that leave has to get approved, and there's a form, and there's a form for a form, and there's a form for the receipt of a form, and then you got to sign another form that says you that you received the receipt.

0: for the form that you signed the form for. It's so much bureaucratic bullshit, and that's why they want to keep these systems in place, because it keeps tens of thousands of useless mid-level management pencil-pushing jobs in place.
1: It's almost as bad as signing off on your kid's field trip.
0: It's worse.
1: Or it's popsicle day, I guess.
0: Oh yeah, the popsicle day with the boom arm. With the boom arm, they're doing another one on Thursday.
1: I know, really it's good. I was talking with Ping Troop about popsicle day because I thought it was so funny, and then he pointed out how depressing that actually is for a kid, and I felt bad about laughing so hard at popsicle day.
0: Dude, it's changing their brain, man. It's changing their brain. That's also why I'm getting the fuck out of this shithole. And I know it's like. That's a whole nother conversation.
1: Stay out of the cities. So, but yeah, sorry. Yeah, anyway, go ahead.
0: That's kind of where I'm at. So it took 5 days for the leave to go see his mom for the funeral to get approved. And this leave only allowed him to be absent for 24 hours. So he was allowed this leave, but he had to leave Fort Hood, fly down to Puerto Rico, and then fly back within 24 hours. And that obviously would upset anybody. So that pissed
1: I wish
0: him
1: I
0: off.
1: Had some like Mexican salsa background music. It would make this so much better.
0: You don't want to confuse Puerto Ricans with Mexicans, because they don't like each other, as far as I understand. Big cultural vibe there. There's a schism. It's funny. All the different cultures.
1: I don't mean bitches in a disrespectful way.
0: No. These different cultures, we all hate each other. That's the funny thing. We all
2: why?
0: Fucking
2: cuz fuck them. That's why.
0: Yeah. That's it. So anyway, he bitched about this 24-hour leave that took him 5 days to get. And so he eventually got it extended to 2 days. But then more recently, and this is just the words that I picked out of the Book of Knowledge, more recently, Lopez had asked for a transfer from Fort Hood. This is before he applied for the leave. So in that 2 months that he was there, and so 5 months before he got, well, let me back this up a little bit before people get confused. 5 months before the shooting, his family members died. 2 months before the shooting, he was transferred from Fort Bliss to Fort Hood. It was while he was at Fort Hood that he wanted leave to go to the funeral. Now, I don't know why the funeral would have been 3 months after the death. It doesn't make a lot of sense to me. But it was during this time that he had applied for a transfer from Fort Hood, because despite all the other things that he was upset about with the family and the leave and all the bullshit being broke, he was claiming that he wanted to transfer because he was being taunted and picked on by other soldiers in his unit. And this is a quote, being taunted and picked on. This is going to be an ongoing theme as we go forward with Fort Hood. So on March 1st, 2014, over a month before the shooting, he purchased the weapon. He purchased the weapon for the shooting from the same store, Guns Galore, that the Fort Hood shooting in 2009, that Hassan bought his store from. He then reported the unregistered weapon was stolen. So he bought it, didn't register it. You're not allowed to do that in the military, or at least at Fort Hood. He reported that same unregistered weapon stolen and replaced it the following day following a burglary where he claims to have been robbed by two men. So I know that sounds kind of convoluted. He bought the gun and then the next day reported it stolen. It wasn't registered. He replaced it the following day. And that was all following a burglary he claims to have had when he was robbed by two men. There's no other information about who those two men were or if the robbery actually happened. But on March 24th of 2014, Lopez's battalion began tracking a 10-day permissive temporary duty request he made immediately after arriving at Fort Hood so he could help his family relocate to an apartment in Killeen, as his current apartment was burglarized. So on or about between the 1st of March to the middle of March, he was getting attention from people as far as all these requests that he was applying for to move his family. And then he wanted to get a new apartment because he said his place was burglarized. Burglarized is kind of an interesting word. Apparently in this particular period of time, his gun was stolen and he wasn't allowed to have it, but he reported it anyway, which is kind of weird. And then he bought a new one. He was given a 4-day pass by his
1: Wait a minute. He wasn't allowed to have a gun. Someone stole his gun, and he reported that they stole it, but then they still let him buy another one legally?
0: He wasn't allowed to have an unregistered gun.
1: Oh, okay.
0: So by having an unregistered gun, and then he reported it stolen, to me it seems like he would have put himself in the spotlight for having an unregistered weapon. But he still reported it, which seems odd to me. And then after reporting it, he replaced it the same day. So maybe he wanted two guns. Maybe there was another shooter. I don't know. Maybe he wanted a new gun that was clean, or the first gun that he got was illegitimate, or maybe he wanted a gun that was dirty. I don't know. It just seems really weird with the stolen weapon thing and then his apartment getting burglarized.
3: Yeah, that's interesting. Was his family there when the apartment was burglarized? Because he put in the request to move his family afterwards.
0: Yeah, so. I don't think his family was there. I think he had just arrived there within a couple weeks before applying to get a new apartment and to get what they call a temporary duty, 10-day permissive temporary duties, so he could break away, I guess, to move people into his new place. He was given the 4-day pass by his acting sergeant, who informed him that he would receive his temporary duty after his return. I don't really know what that means. I'm not versed in military language. He took the pass from March 27th to March 30th. He returned to Fort Hood on March 31st. And then when he received his temporary duty form, it was filled with errors, and Lopez had to submit it with corrections. He had to resubmit the whole thing because all the paperwork was incorrectly filled out, and it would have stopped the process. So though the corrected form was actually eventually signed, it didn't have a control number, which is reported to have led to the conflict in the 49th Transportation Battalion office that sparked the anger and the situation that apparently sparked the shooting. So he had all this stuff going on, trying to get leave to go home. PTSD, depression, being picked on, taunted by other soldiers in his unit, was brand new to Fort Hood, trying to get leave to go home to bury his mom. And then his apartment gets robbed. Apparently, he gets robbed by two guys. His place gets burglarized. There's a whole weird thing with a gun. And then as he's trying to get all through all the bureaucratic bullshit fucking paperwork that has to get done and signed and approved and filled out correctly and perfectly. And believe me, these kind of forms, these federal forms, need to be filled out perfectly to get this thing to go through, because all of these systems require this illusion that everything is perfect. And if there's one little fly in the ointment, the whole machinery stops and everything has to start over again. That's what makes it. That's the whole thing behind the phrase, the wheels of justice grind slow, but they grind fine, because there's so many possibilities for flies to get stuck in the ointment that the whole thing grinds to a standstill and then it has to start all over again. So he had all this stuff going on. This is still only fucking clip two. I'm sorry.
1: We'll have to power through it at some point, but I'm enjoying this stuff.
0: Yeah, it's going to be a long one. So he has all this stuff going on, all this other stress going on. His place gets burglarized, his family, blah, blah, blah, blah, blah, blah, blah. He's trying to get this one last piece of bureaucracy to work in his favor. And of course it doesn't, because it's under the control of other people. And that's basically the straw that broke his back. That's made him snap. And then he had this big conflict in this 49th Transportation Battalion office that sparked the notion to him to go grab this gun and shoot everyone up. Very long-winded way of saying that Fort Hood seems to be a weird, fucked up place where people tend to snap. There's all kinds of pressure on these soldiers. Things are happening there. There was two mass shootings in a period of 5 years.
1: Yeah, it seems like you want to stay at Fort Bliss, where nothing bad happens. Like, it's Fort Bliss. It's like, would you rather be in Bliss or in the Hood?
0: Obviously,
1: more that magical language.
3: Also, one of his friends or somebody talked to him the day before it happened and said that he like seemed fine and he was happy and shit. So like,
0: yeah, his neighbor.
3: Yeah, this, I mean, yeah. If he's, he, I mean, if this is all correct, then he definitely snapped like hardcore.
0: Right. Yeah.
1: Well, he's lucky his mom died before he shot everybody up, or she would have whipped his ass.
4: You better have insurance. Ass whooping insurance.
0: Those Puerto Rican moms are fucking tough, dude. Those people are fucking tough.
1: That was Puerto Rico, but he might as well be a Puerto Rican mom.
0: Right. Okay. So that's two mass shootings in a period of 5 years, all having to do with a lot of behavioral, psychological issues happening with these soldiers that are returning and being redeployed. Lots of unchecked and potentially undiagnosed trauma, PTSD, psychological issues that are happening there, plus the pressure of your own personal lives being uprooted and things that happen, man. The shit that happens in your life results in two mass shootings in 5 years. Okay, powering through to where we are kind of closer to today. So this is an article from the Daily Beast 2015 that was updated in 2017. I'm not going to read the whole article, thank God, but I want you to go ahead and play clip three.
1: A clip number three. I wasn't ready, sorry. Here we go.
5: A Fort Hood soldier accused of running a prostitution ring appeared in military court today. Sergeant First Class Gregory McQueen is accused of luring female soldiers with money problems into having sex with other soldiers for cash. Today, a witness talked about the sexual encounters with men on base and around Killeen. McQueen coordinated a sexual harassment program at Fort Hood at the time. The hearing will determine whether or not McQueen faces a court-martial.
4: I like women with big, giant tits and big asses.
1: That's what I'm talking about.
0: All right. So that's 2015, updated 2017. The most current aspects of this story is 2017. Couple things I want you guys to hold on to in this clip. Fort Hood, sexual harassment program, and prostitution ring. Okay. Just keep that in the back of your mind. Sergeant First Class Gregory McQueen was the battalion's point man. He was the head nigga in charge, point man of the preventing sexual assaults as part of the U.S. Army's Sexual Harassment Assault Response Prevention Unit. Otherwise,
4: you got a problem with that, nigga?
0: Come on, man. I love that clip, dude. I do. All right, so he was part of the Sexual Harassment Assault Response Prevention, otherwise known as SHARP, at Fort Hood.
1: This is an important
0: thing to keep in the back of your mind. SHARP, Sexual Harassment Assault Response Prevention. And according to a lengthy investigation by the U.S. Army's Criminal Investigation Command, the CID, their report concluded that among a barrage of sexploits pinned to Gregory McQueen, he was pimping subordinate soldiers and offering them up as a la carte flesh for higher ranking officers who attended his lavish sex parties. Sound familiar? Jeffrey Epstein kind of stuff. They were of age, of course, but they were subordinate soldiers, and a lot of them were fucked up, broke. A lot of them had the same kind of stressors and issues that the two previous shooters had going on in their lives. He was pimping these subordinate soldiers, and I argue definitely not just women, and offering them up as objects for higher ranking officers. That also means probably majors, generals, colonels, you know, superiors, where he's having these sex parties. A judge in Gregory McQueen's court-martial demoted him and sentenced him to 2 years in prison, along with a dishonorable discharge. And with McQueen's plea deal, he managed to avoid six other charges, including sexual assault, that could have landed him in military prison for 40 years. So he pled out of a 40-year sentence for sexual assault, which is very likely what happened, considering what we're going to start talking about in this presentation. He was found guilty, though, on one charge of battery. So he pled out. He had some hardcore lawyers. He was also, his benefactors of this experience, the people that the people that very likely had his back were the higher ranking officers, the people that were, receiving his goods at these sex parties as he was pimping out subordinate soldiers. So this guy, Just again, a real quick rehash. The point man, you know, the HNIC in preventing the sexual assaults. He was the guy of sexual assault prevention. And at the same time, he was pimping out subordinate soldiers and beating the fuck out of them and sexually assaulting them.
1: And it's like that lady that was a Clinton operative in Haiti that was found guilty of child sex trafficking, and now she heads up the Amber Alert program in the United States.
0: Oh, yeah, Selsby. Selsby was caught on the road with 40 kids.
1: Yep.
0: 40 kids.
1: Fucking crazy.
0: And her partner for years was actually – he's in prison in Haiti as far as I know. Her partner, this guy, I forget what his name is, but yeah, that's Selsby. And then she went and changed her name. And now she's crazy, part of the Amber Alerts. That's fucking awesome, dude.
3: Yeah. How is that all proven if she's actually currently still part of the Amber Alert system? That's insane.
0: Because it's
1: like mainstream news. But like, she's not charged with those crimes in the United States. She was only charged in Haiti.
0: That's right.
1: And Haiti can't do shit about shit.
0: But that's also part of those weird Clinton meetings that he had with that former. Remember when he was on the plane? Eh, what the fuck is her name? That lady
1: on the tarmac or whatever.
0: Oh. Yeah. It was waxing over and washing out all those charges and just putting it all to bed. That was.
1: Yeah, I didn't mean to get us derailed on the Clintons because I could talk about that all night.
0: No, it's just the same. It's the same kind of inversion.
1: Same story.
0: You have one thing over here, and then the opposite is true at the same time. Is that, you know, the head guy of the sexual assault prevention program is at simultaneously sexually assaulting and promoting.
6: I will bend that fucking rat over.
0: So
3: it's so okay. Ironic.
0: Okay, and so we're gonna keep going.
1: When we talk about sexual assault, I have to play the clip of Darren O'Neill talking about raping Nick the Rat.
6: I will bend that fucking rat over.
0: All right. So yeah, just to refresh you, this McQueen guy, prostitution ring guy, pled out. He was able to plead out through his lawyers and his connections and his money out of a prison sentence of 40 years. Let's just keep that in the back of your mind as well as the Sharp thing, sexual assault, you know, blah, blah, blah, blah, blah. 2020, August 8th. So this was in the heat of the summer. A child prostitution ring busted August 8th, 2020. The Killeen Police Department, again, this is Fort Hood. Killeen Police Department Special Victims Unit, in partnership with Texas Department of Public Safety Human Trafficking Program, concluded a two-day child prostitution sting. The overall goal of this joint effort was to locate and arrest subjects who were willing to make overt efforts to pay minors to engage in sexual acts. During this operation, 9 suspects, 3 of whom are military, contacted officers through various social media platforms and made agreements for sex acts with girls they believed were 15 or 16 years of age. These agreements were for fees that included money, drugs, or alcohol, 7 felony prostitution charges, 2 misdemeanor prostitution charges, and 2 guns were confiscated. So, what I found looking into this story, I found a whole bunch of other stories that are just like this. Just like this. Prostitution rings busted in Killeen with the Killeen Police Department, Fort Hood area, like every other month. And it's been happening for years.
1: How do you spell that? Killeen?
0: Yeah, K-I-L-L-E-E-N.
1: Okay, yeah, I haven't heard of it.
0: Yeah, it's a tiny town. But for some reason, there's a huge prostitution thing happening in the Killeen area enough that they would have cause and reason and resources to execute numerous consecutive prostitution sting operations constantly. Where, here's another article, 6 Fort Hood soldiers, 14 total, arrested in prostitution sting March 18th, 2020, just a few months before the child prostitution ring. 12 traffickers were arrested for agreeing to engage in a sexual act for a fee. 6 of the 12 traffickers are active duty enlisted soldiers at Fort Hood, according to Temple
7: Police. What the fuck's going on?
1: That's crazy.
0: Temple Police. That's Temple, Texas.
1: So Fort Hood, man, 12. Stay away from that place is what I'm getting out of this.
3: for okay. sure.
0: Yeah. So there's that. So, I mean, this is just a couple of them. But what I wanted to talk about these really, really quick, because we still got a ways to go, is that these prostitution stings and these child prostitution sting rings, sting ring, ring ding, ring ding, zingadings, these things are happening every other month, and they're taking in tens and dozens of people at a time. And almost half of them, if not most of them, are active military. And that's nothing to say. I'm not talking shit against active military. What I'm talking shit against and what I'm trying to bring attention to is that these are tiny podunk town police department jurisdictions that know that people are sexually motivated. And when properly enticed, I mean, we all know in this conversation that you're going up against the machine of law enforcement, where they have all the rights afforded to them to do whatever they have to do to make the bust, whether that's bribery or coercion or entrapment or whatever. But they're setting up
7: these... Fuck the cops. Fuck them.
0: Fuck them. So they're setting up these stings knowing that they're always going to net a whole bunch of fish in these nets, and that each one of these fish are going to be arrested, and then they'll be looking at tens of thousands of dollars in cash bonds, cash bails, to get out of jail. So in my estimation, these tiny podunk police departments are setting up these stings for purely profit motivations, that they know that this is how they're going to get their paycheck. This is how they're going to get their budgets reinforced every single year, if they can set up these people and then have them do cash bail to get out. That's fucking hundreds of thousands.
1: I don't mean to, I don't want to derail it too far, but as a quick aside, that's exactly what it sounds like is going on, because I know from multiple people that live around here in Tennessee, where they would, what, like weed growers, they would come in and just steal all their money, or basically raid them, not arrest them, but just take all the cash and all the plants, and do that like once a year. And they had this understanding where it's like, we're just going to raid you and fine you, but we're not going to like, we're just going to let you keep doing it, but so we can just keep taking your money every year from it, from you.
0: Yeah.
3: It's just a tax. Gangster
0: shit.
3: Tax collectors.
1: Yeah. It's exactly basically like, it's like when the mafia says, like, you're going to pay us to protect you, or we're going to bust your shit up even worse.
0: Right. And you also got to consider, too, that all these people that are being arrested, I'm not saying that they're not fucking innocent. Or I'm not saying that they're innocent. I'm not saying that they're shithead either. All I know is that these people, the law enforcement, the good guys, quote unquote, have all the liberty and rights and ability resources afforded to them to do whatever they have to do to make the collar, you know, and that the people that are being arrested have that now on their record. You know, that's going to follow them around. And you know, if they're fucking child pedos, they should be fucking detongued in the street and castrated and fucking whatever. But if they're not, you know, if they're just fucking soldiers who we all know are fucking sexual beasts like anyone else, and if they're being entrapped into a situation because they're stupid, because they are soldiers, that they're gonna fucking fall for the bait, they're gonna take the hook and get fucked with, I mean, that's awful, dude. But I'm just looking at hundreds of thousands of dollars in cash bails as a way to fucking bloat these little podunk police departments' budgets and keep themselves relevant, you know. Okay, and so moving on, getting out of Fort Hood just for a minute, I found this really great story. This happened, let me see, this is about 5 years ago, so maybe a little bit less than that. Former Reserve military police officer gets 40 years in prison for running sex trafficking enterprise. A former Army Reserve military policeman convicted of running a sex trafficking enterprise in North Carolina for 5 years was sentenced to 4 decades in prison. His name is Xavier M. Boston. Coerced victims struggling with opioid addictions to become prostitutes for his profit between 2012 and 2017, except for a brief period of time when he was deployed to Afghanistan. So he is a pimp. He's a pimp MP in North Carolina, and he's making a ton of money off of junkie chicks. Probably subordinate officers or other people. And then he goes to Afghanistan and does his thing. And I guess we want to thank him for his service. A federal jury in Charlotte convicted Xavier Boston in 2018 of 6 counts of sex trafficking and 1 count of using a website to promote his prostitution enterprise.
8: We're going to be getting you knee deep in some gash.
0: He recruited victims by promising to provide them with a house to live in and drugs to feed their addictions, and then controlled their addictions by giving them heroin and hydrocodone, highly addictive drugs with severe withdrawal
1: symptoms. Wait a minute, if you're taking heroin, like, isn't the hydro like what's the point of the hydro at that point?
0: Well, it's for people that don't want to do dope.
1: So it's not like he's giving them hydro after they're already on heroin.
0: No,
1: it seems like that cherry on top wouldn't be that good. It's like you're already on heroin, that hydro ain't gonna do shit for you, but okay, sorry.
0: Yeah, it's like having a fentanyl cocktail when you've already done a big shot of dope. No, he probably, he's got hookers that are probably already junkies. They like their heroin, and then they got hookers that don't want to do heroin, but they like what heroin feels like, so they do hydrocodone, they do Oxycontin, things like that. I mean, Oxycontin is just heroin in pill form and a lot easier to manage, doesn't require needles or smoking on a piece of foil or anything like that, but Oxycontin, which is just a couple step away. I mean, hydrocodone isn't, I don't want to say hydrocodone is Oxycontin, but they're both opioids and they both are codeine pills and highly addictive. Anyway, so he would basically, this guy Boston would control the habits and the lifestyles of his hookers by withholding the drugs to coerce them into prostitution and then manipulate their behavior. And he would control his victim's behavior through violence. He punched, slapped, choked, things like that. He pistol whipped a couple bitches in the face, breaking their faces open. And he did all this on Backpage. He advertised this service on Backpage. I only wanted to include this story because I wanted to show you that army and military officers, whether they're just soldiers or officers, I guess what I'm trying to get at with this whole presentation in a very rough roundabout way is to show that there is a whole nother economy of sex trafficking that takes place in and through the military. And it's not isolated to places like Fort Hood, like it's nationwide and all over the world. I mean, I was digging through this to get these pieces together for this little presentation, and I had to keep it within the United States because there is just so much that happens, especially over in the Middle East. I mean, it's fucking crazy. And that's just our military. If you want to get really hairy about it, look into the United Nations and the White Hats. Those guys. Dude,
1: yeah. That's, the UN is basically an organized sex trafficking ring.
0: Yeah. That's
1: mainly what they do besides starve third world countries. It's like a eugenics operation / child sex trafficking ring, allegedly. I don't want to get sued by the UN, but.
3: Interesting. I've never heard about any of that. Is that like.
0: Yeah.
1: It's a rabbit hole. Bad news.
0: It's a rabbit hole.
1: The Blue Helmets. Man. Of course, if you listen to Mike Adams, he's like, yeah, the Blue Helmets are going to invade. Governor Gavin Newsom is just going to let China and the Blue Helmets come in through California and take over the U.S.
0: Right. I mean, well, every
1: stop
0: place
1: Trump that, from getting the QAnon indictments unsealed, yeah, or whatever the fuck's going on.
0: Every place that UN soldiers end up going, trafficking, human trafficking goes through the roof. Families, yep, get broken up. Children get kidnapped. And there's tens of thousands of new pregnancies the year after they leave. There's tens of thousands, wow, of fatherless children that are born within the year after the UN has been redeployed somewhere else. Literally, wow, rape and pillage everywhere they go. It's crazy. UN, dude, has a nasty a rabbit force. Hole. Yeah. They're the peacekeepers.
1: Yeah, yeah. It's, the EU's I'm talking about
3: the UN too, more.
1: The, yeah, UN. It's so nasty. It's idiocracy. The UN and the UN un-Nazified the world.
0: Yeah, the UN.
1: The UN.
0: Okay. So now that we've kind of got like
1: $500 million.
0: So now that we've got like a kind of a backgrounder, we got a backgrounder of child of human trafficking, prostitution. There's some heavy shit that goes on with psychological people, the psychological issues at Fort Hood. Now we're gonna move into the meat of we're gonna get to the meat here. So things happen all the time. Things happen. People die. People have accidents. Things get fucked up. People fall out of trees. People fall off of fucking ladders. I mean, the guy I work with was hanging up Christmas lights on Thanksgiving all drunk, and he broke his foot, and now we're down another route at my station. So it's just awesome. Shit happens. Shit happened to 19-year-old private first class Dakota Stump when he went missing during a break from a field exercise in Fort Hood in late 2016. 2 days later, the Army declared him AWOL, which is absent without leave. They don't really look too hard to find out what happened to soldiers once they've been declared AWOL. They just write them up as AWOL, and that's the end of the case, unless there's real reason to go looking for them. But that also means resources, time, and that means other soldiers aren't doing what they should be doing. Instead, they're looking for this asshole who just walked away from his job. No respect. No respect for the guy. No respect for the reasons. It's just AWOL. Write it up. Move on.
1: No respect. No respect at all.
0: No respect at all. So as it turns
1: somebody
0: out,
1: step on a duck.
0: Dakota Stump hadn't run off on AWOL. He missed a turn while he was speeding in his truck on post and crashed his truck into the woods. About 3 weeks later, troops that were in a training exercise found his body and his battered, I guess it wasn't truck, it was a Mustang. And they figured out what happened to a 19-year-old Private First Class Dakota Stump, 2016. One of the first deaths that we're looking into in this presentation. So first guy, 2016, shit happens. Now, 2020. This is when things get kind of weird. People die all the time. As we just mentioned, people die all the time in military exercises and different installations all over the world. It just happens. It's not like it's a really dangerous job. You think that you're amongst your command. You're not in combat. You know, you're with your whole unit. You're training. It seems like it's a controlled environment where everything is controlled. You know, there's nothing crazy that could happen in this container of training in an installation. Eric Christopher Hogan, private, and Private First Class Anthony Neville Peak Jr. were both killed in a car crash just north of Georgetown, which is right outside of Fort Hood, February 1st, 2020. This is some of the first deaths of the year. The collision occurred when, for some unknown reason, their car traveled off the left side of the roadway and struck another vehicle. They were basically killed on impact. Two young officers. February 1st. Exactly 1 month later, Specialist Shelby Tyler Jones, 20 years old. These guys, both Eric and Anthony, were both 19 and 21. 1 month later, on March 1st, Specialist Shelby Tyler Jones, 20 years old, died after he was shot at a strip club in Killeen, Texas, several miles from the base, Fort Hood. Killeen police officers responded to the 911 call at 3 a.m. about a gunshot victim outside Mickey's convenience store, which is located on Fort Hood Road. Several miles.
1: I sell things you need. Oh.
0: Shelby Jones was pronounced dead at the scene at 3:45. He was shot at Club Dreams, a strip club located about a half a mile from the convenience store. It's unknown how Shelby Jones got from the club to the store, and no arrests were made in that case. That was March 1st, exactly 1 month after the two previous gentlemen died. March 5th, 4 days later, Christopher Wayne Sawyer, specialist, 29 years old, was found unresponsive at his post on residence, at his residence on post on March 5th. His death is under investigation, but foul play is not suspected. There are no details surrounding his death. Nothing known to this time. No suspects. It's stopped. There's basically no real, I mean, they say an investigation is underway, but there's nothing to investigate, essentially.
3: He died.
0: So that was Chris. He died. He was found dead at home. 29 years old, Christopher Wayne Sawyer, March 5th, 4 days after Shelby Tyler Jones. Freddie Beningo De La Cruz Jr., March 14th, 9 days later. I think, right? Yeah, 9 days later.
1: And what's the average age of these guys? They got to be in their 20s, right? Most of them?
0: Early to mid-20s.
1: Right.
0: Yeah. So 9 days later, March 14th, Specialist Freddie Beningo De La Cruz Jr., who's 23 years old, At this time, he was a veteran already. He'd already served. He was one of three people that were killed in a shooting at an apartment complex in Killeen, Texas. The other victims were a man and a woman who are identified as Army veteran Shaquan Markel Alred, who was 23, and Asia Klein, who was 22. Police said that officers were initially dispatched to the area at about 1 a.m. to investigate a call that gunshots were heard. However, they were unable to locate the source of the gunshots, and about 40 minutes later, police returned to the area for a call about water leaking from one apartment into another apartment. That investigation of this water leak found the apartment unlocked and officers unable to contact the tenant. These are the words that were in the article. Found the apartment unlocked and officers unable to contact the tenant. So I guess they walked in and they called his name and no one answered. They entered the apartment and found three dead bodies. Information about the water leak was not released. No further details about this killing have been released. There were three dead people here. This was 9 days after that guy was found dead in his apartment on March 5th. March 23rd. That's, again, 9 further days later. Michael Stephen Wardrobe, 20 years old, former Fort Hood soldier, was allegedly shot dead March 23rd in a dispute with 22-year-old specialist Jovino Jamel Roy, who was stationed at Fort Hood. It's unclear what started the altercation. So 9 days transpired between the last killing. This one is a good one. Gosh, I don't have the date on this one. I'm sorry, but it's not very far away. Private Gregory Wedell Morales, 24. Skeletal remains of Morales in a field near the killing near the base in Killeen about 10 months after he was last seen. Investigation is ongoing, and authorities suspect foul play. Okay, play clip four.
9: Tonight, the Killeen community held a vigil to honor Gregory Morales. Morales is the Fort Hood soldier whose skeletal remains were found last week on King's Court. Now, he was missing for 10 months before being found. Six News reporter Nicole Arullo was at Lions Park in Killeen where the vigil was held.
10: Over three dozen of Gregory Morales' loved ones gathered at Lions Club Park in Killeen this evening to celebrate his life.
0: I just want to warn you guys, this clip is really fucking boring, but it's only about a minute and a half long, but it's just boring. Okay. And really tells you nothing. I just wanted to get the
1: backstory.
0: Having been missing for 10 months. Yeah.
1: It's a backstory, necessary, but boring.
10: It was organized by community members, but one woman in particular named Deanna Williams, who considered Gregory to be her younger brother, someone who she said always put a smile on her face. People wore shirts with their favorite pictures of Gregory printed on the front while memories and stories were shared. Finally, balloons were released into the sky in hopes that his soul was sent to heaven. Williams said the amount of people that showed up tonight shows that everyone wants justice for Gregory.
11: Enough is enough. He was clearly not with us anymore. And this is a way for us to get that out there and then also let him know that we are still thinking about him and we love him.
12: Hopefully that his soul just goes to heaven.
0: Yawn.
12: He's still with us in spirit. But we really want justice. He's here. He's here.
10: We also had the chance to speak to Gregory's mother, Kim Waddell, who said the outpouring of support she has received from people who know and don't know her family is breathtaking. And this has made her realize people do really care. Reporting in Killeen, Nikki Latarulo, 6 News.
13: It was boring.
0: So, yeah, it's just I don't know why I hate that clip. It's a necessary backgrounder, but I hate it because it's just such a stupid, uncreative, typical human response. Like, the way that we celebrate death is like sending balloons into the air.
1: Oh, it's also just kind of sad.
13: I don't even cry. Look at me. You're about to make tears come out of my face.
3: The balloons represent his soul, and we really hope he doesn't go to hell. We hope
0: I
3: he's
0: get
3: in
0: heaven. I get it. It's
1: I fucking love that JCD clip. Shout out.
0: I think that clip would be good right about now.
1: Oh, well, shit. Now it's...
0: Yeah,
1: now
0: here we go.
3: Yeah. Oh, it's a rim shot as well. Okay.
1: What? All right.
0: Okay.
1: I'm gonna have to stop distracting everybody because, goddamn, at this rate, we're gonna be here till 5 a.m.
0: I know. Well, I'm moving as fast as I quick. Actually, I'm a little bit more than half done.
1: Okay. Cool. Well, clip list wise, we're about one quarter done tops, but
0: oh my god, this is
1: looking
0: be
1: at
0: a
1: yours clips
0: one.
1: Anyway.
0: Okay, so yeah, I'm just gonna start powering through this. Okay, power so what through. We got here, what we got here so far is from February to March, in a period of a whole two months between February 1st to maybe April 1st. I'm not sure when Greg Morales was found. I don't have the date here, unfortunately. I'm sorry, but it couldn't have been more than within this 3 month period. So there's been like bam, bam, bam, bam, bam, all these people that are dying. Not to mention the two supposedly unrelated deaths in that 3-person shooting. Okay, so moving on.
1: I just one question. How many in a row was it Fort Hood deaths that were 9 days each apart? Because it was at least three you mentioned, right? Then another 9.
0: Yeah.
1: Was it at least three, I think?
0: It was...
1: They were exactly 9 days apart from each one.
3: It might have been
0: March 5th, Chris Wayne Sawyer. March 14th, Freddie Beningo de la Cruz.
3: Okay, yeah.
0: And then Steven Wardrobe, March 23rd. So yeah, 9-9-9.
3: With a 23 in there as well.
0: Yeah. And that leaves us where we're at now with Greg Morales, followed by Private Mejor Morta, 26 years old, was discovered dead. On July 17th, out there, he was believed to have drowned in Stillhouse Hollow Lake, which is about 15 miles from Fort Hood Base. The investigation is ongoing, and officials did not say whether foul play was suspected, so he was found in a lake. And this brings us to the real winner, who got all the press following the July, I guess this was, yeah, so he was discovered July 17th. But after, I guess, the next person that was missing was Private First Class Vanessa Guillen, 20 years old. She's the star of the show. She went missing April 22nd in a parking lot at the base after her family said she was complaining of being sexually harassed. Play clip Guillen 1.
1: Oh, shoot. Okay, so not number 5 down to Vanessa 1?
0: Yeah.
1: Sorry, okay, I got you.
5: It's been almost 7 weeks since a Fort Hood soldier from Houston was last seen. 20-year-old Vanessa Guillen vanished without a trace in late April. And tonight, her loved ones are calling for a bigger investigation to find her. Channel 2 Sion Rhodes live at Chavez High School, where Guillen graduated before enlisting in the Army. Sion?
14: And Dominique, her family more desperate than ever for answers, and they want the FBI to take over this investigation.
15: I have to keep pushing until I find her because I have faith in God that we're going to find her and it's going to be soon.
14: It has been 50 days since Private First Class Vanessa Guillen was last seen.
16: It has been too long.
17: We need answers, and we need answers now.
14: Today, her family, friends, and community activists calling for transparency from the United States Army and leaders at Fort Hood.
17: How is this a military base yet you don't know what's exactly happening in your base?
14: Vanessa disappeared April 22nd.
15: What bothers me the most is how her chain of command did not react and function how they should have. The day she went missing, no one reached out to me. No one called me or my mother. I had to start looking for phone numbers, calling them, asking them. And I went there the same day myself, and I was told to come back the next day. They should be doing every single thing that they can in order to find her. I feel
0: every
15: that
0: single thing.
15: Someone had to have seen something in a base where 40,000 plus soldiers live there.
14: Myra believes her sister is still alive and that someone may be holding her captive.
1: A 3-hour tour. Oh, three hours. Oh, that's, sorry, that's Gilligan's Island, not Gillen's Island.
15: I've seen something in a base where 40,000 plus soldiers live there.
14: Myra believes her sister is still alive and that someone may be holding her captive. She hopes she hears this message.
15: We love her a lot. And just hold on. We're going to get to the bottom of everything and you're going to be back home.
1: Can we get a spoiler alert? Did she ever get back home?
0: No spoilers.
15: Everything and work. You're going to be back home.
0: So, yeah, 40.
14: And I reached out to Army investigators along with Fort Hood officials. They tell me they are doing everything they can to locate Vanessa. They are offering a $15,000 reward for any information leading to her whereabouts. They say they've done multiple searches, conducted multiple interviews, and remain in contact with the family. The family, though, not satisfied, they're organizing a protest for this Friday at Fort Hood. That's at 4 o'clock. Reporting live, Sion Rhodes, KPRC.
1: Fuck yeah, guys. All right, listen. We solved the mystery. We solved the mystery tonight. That's $5,000 apiece. 15 grand. We each get 5 grand. We're solve it right now. I'm down. I'm staying up all night. We're gonna solve this goddamn mystery right now.
0: I'm good, man. I'm good. So yeah, 40,000 people live in Fort Hood, man. That's four times.
3: That's a lot of people.
0: That's four times the size of the town I'm moving to. That's a small city.
1: Oh shit, you're moving to a tiny town.
0: I'm moving to a town of 10,000. Yeah. Okay.
1: Yeah, fuck yeah, dude. That's better than what I'm at.
0: Vanessa, dude, I know, man. I'm fucking stoked. It's going to completely upset my apple cart, but I'm looking forward to it.
1: That's going
0: to
1: be awesome.
0: The fuck out about the move, though, because we got to do it like bang, bang, quick the whole week.
1: I was just happy when I lived at a house that didn't get self-service, but or internet. All right. Now I got all that. But.
0: Vanessa Guillen 2. Vanessa Guillen 2.
1: Dose.
16: The Army now suspects foul play in the disappearance of a 20-year-old Fort Hood soldier. Private First Class Vanessa Guillen was last seen in the parking lot of her barracks on April 22nd. The Army met with Guillen's family and announced that update today. Congresswoman Sylvia Garcia has helped bring attention to
0: Garcia.
16: The case.
18: We went in with a lot of questions. We got some answers, but we still have a lot of questions. I must say that both the colonel and the general were, I think, it probably as forthcoming as it could be, because it still is a criminal investigation. They have now used the words foul play. They are convinced now that there is foul play involved, and they're following all the leads that they can.
16: Guillen's car keys, a room key identification card, wallet, all found in the armory room where she was working the day she disappeared. There's a $55,000 reward for information about what happened to Guillen.
19: Reopen that 9/11 investigation. What really happened there?
1: Foul play. That's like bird play, which is word play. Oh my God. On fire.
0: All right. Vanessa Guillen. Vanessa Guillen was found dead July 1st. She went missing April 22nd. She was found dead July 1st in the shallow grave near Leon River in Bell County, which is 20 miles east of Fort Hood. Play Vanessa Guillen 3.
20: An attorney for the family of Specialist Vanessa Guillen says the Army has positively identified her remains. And Natalie Quam says investigators met with the family today. She says Guillen was going to file a harassment complaint against Specialist Aaron David Robinson. And according to Quam, investigators believe Robinson beat her to death in the armory room of Fort Hood. Robinson killed himself after police confronted him.
21: Luckily, I know literally everything there is to know about getting pussy.
0: That's what he thought. All right. Yeah. So,
1: not the best way to go about getting pussy. Just a PSA to anybody out there listening. Do not do what that guy did.
0: Especially if you're like 20-year-old motherfucker in charge of shit. So anyway, so she was believed and all the evidence points to the really high likelihood that she was bludgeoned to death by Aaron David Robinson in the very next door building and dismembered at that time in that building by Aaron David Robinson, who later killed himself. And he was assisted in disposing of her body by his girlfriend, Cicely Aguilar, who confessed to all these things. She helped him dismember her body and bury her remains about 20 miles east of Fort Hood.
1: Oh, Christ.
0: Play clip, Vanessa Guillen 4.
3: Wait, so hang on one second before you play that clip. So they dismembered her in the building next to the building that she worked at. So this is still some form of a public facility, and they're dismembering her, blood and everything, and somehow they...
0: It's not public because it's on the base. It's just in a production building. She was working... Vanessa Guillen was an armory repair specialist. So she was basically... She fixed guns. She was a gun... She was an armorist. You know, she fixed guns manufactured things like that. So she was in one building, and the building next door was the building that Aaron David Robinson worked at. And so they were basically working neighbors, and she had complained to her family, and she had issued complaints to her superiors about being sexually harassed for a period of time by Aaron David Robinson. And I want to talk about Vanessa Guillen real quick. She's 20-year-old Latinx woman.
1: Beautiful. What the fuck is Latinx? Isn't that just Latino?
0: Exactly. Yes, it is.
1: Well, I don't understand.
3: Latinx implies either gender. Latino is male. Latina would be.
0: But you can't. No. How dare you?
1: I'm sorry.
0: How
1: I asked.
0: Dare you, Beamer? Sorry, you cannot gender this woman. I mean, I'm this person.
1: God damn. All right. Sorry. You I shouldn't have asked that question. I should have known the answer.
0: Yeah. You can't gender.
3: Yeah. Yeah. I mean, that's why they do it.
0: Fucking asshole.
3: To explain, you know.
21: I want you to look at yourself in the mirror right now, because this is the last time you're going to be looking this gay in your whole life.
1: All right.
0: You're a son of a bitch, Beamer.
1: Sorry, go ahead. Lead us into
3: this clip here.
0: Right. I don't know. So we're going to play a clip for a minute, but I want to say that it's not so surprising to me that Vanessa Guillen got the lion's share of the attention of what was happening to the 28 other people, at least in this area, because she was a beautiful young Latinx woman. She was a woman of color. She was an endangered species, and they actually know exactly what happened to her. And they know that it was a man, and specifically, this is going to go to a MoFax thing, it was a black man who was the bottom of bottoms.
1: Mm, fits the narrative. Good call.
0: Yeah.
3: And his girlfriend fucking helped him out.